0: Kobe Durant or Savon Ravel for the second corner spot. Camp in Oxnard wraps up tomorrow. Rangers going for a series win this evening against the Nationals. They're currently back in the final wild card spot in the AL and just a game back of the Astros, who play the Angels tonight. Kumar Rocker against Cade Cavalli. Tune in for Diamond Talk tonight. And Jacob deGrom will make his next scheduled start tomorrow. It was feared that the tricep fatigue that knocked him out of his last outing would be worse. And Jack Leiter will pitch in a rehab start with AA Frisco tomorrow night. Leiter was moved to the 60-day IL. He's been out for over 2 months due to surgery on his ankle. Could be his final rehab start. That is the Ticket Ticker. I'm Commander William T. Riker, Sports Radio 96.7, 1310, The Ticket.
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2: Turn out the lights. The party's over.
3: Well, that will do it. Thank you very much to our world-famous guest today, Donovan Lewis from The Invasion. Thanks for joining us for Trifecta. We will do it again tomorrow on a big Thursday show. We have the Rant Revival and so much more. So check it out then. Jay King and the Top 10 are next. He'll walk you through the top 10 moments of the ticket day. And then the Diamond Talkers are here as the Rangers try to take the division lead, being one game potentially under 500 on August the 19th. Let's go. The fun starts now. In the meantime, you guys have a very safe and pleasant Wednesday evening. We'll do it again tomorrow. Bye-bye now.
4: Toodaloo, mother effers.
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23: 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The Texas Rangers look for their third win in the last seven games and second in a row as they host the Washington Nationals tonight for the second of three. Kamar Rocker getting the start in this one. No opener for him, so good luck out there. But first pitch is in just a few minutes. We got Diamond Talk here after. Cowboys training camp continues in Oxnard, day after their joint practice with the Saints. George Pickens is one of the names that stood out the most yesterday. Offensive coordinator Clayton Adams on how to make GP as successful this season as he was last.
24: Whether we would want to move him around a bunch in games or not, to me, that's kind of a week-to-week thing. But I think just the process of putting him in other spots and letting him run some different routes, because I think that creates more of like a 360 understanding of our offense. And that's, to me, where we need to hit.
23: And the Tampa Bay Buccaneers are signing veteran D-tackle Vita Vea to a one-year contract extension worth $30 million. $6 million of that will be added onto his $18 million salary this year, and the rest of that $24 for next season. Vea initially requested a trade from the Bucs back in July over contract negotiations. That is the Ticket Ticker, brought to you by Applebee's. Hot August days call for cool deals. Head to Applebee's for $1.50 draft beers and Dollaritas all day, every day. 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Applebee's, good times, great value. 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
0: Hello and good evening, P1 dudes and dudettes. Welcome back to The Ticket Top 10, only the best recap show here in the entire area, maybe the entire United States, maybe the entire world, where you can laugh and learn all the biggest sports stories of the day. I'm your host, Jay King, here to spend the next 2 hours with you, so let's kick back, relax, and enjoy the last bit of summer. And let me go ahead and get you the rundown for tonight. On This Morning with the Musers, Dave Raymond stops by to talk the slumping Rangers and break down his calls on play-by-play, and then they'll recap the chippy scrimmage yesterday between the Cowboys and the Saints. On the World's Most Dangerous Midday Show with Donovan Lewis and Matt McLaren, they see how Von Miller is going to provide the Cowboys more than just what he can do on the field, and then Corby comes on to answer P1 questions in the birdhouse. From 1 to 3 with Sean Bass and David Mino, it's time to see what's living rent-free in our co-workers and the P1's minds, and then we see what this former Cowboys coach is doing in Seattle on Seahawks Hard Knocks. And on the Hardline 5.0, Corby Davidson, Bob Sturm, and Dave Lane see how Art Briles almost ended up as Mac Brown's replacement down in Texas. And speaking of Texas, they talk some Longhorns football and Arch Manning, and then finish it up with a visit to the Snake Pit. But right now, let's start the show off going back to This Morning with the Musers, and tune in to Sports Radio way up north for the Touchdown Brothers out in Philadelphia.
2: Thank you, fellas. I will soothe my aching hole.
3: Okay. Well,
4: all right, Dave
3: you
4: Raymond.
3: You better go take care of that. that's Dave Raymond.
4: That's a weird way to end it.
3: Very odd. Jimmy Amendola, Tony Ragu, the Touchdown Brothers.
4: Touchdown
3: We're here
4: Brothers.
3: With you. I tell you what. Why are we talking to Dave Raymond? I have no idea.
4: Well, I tell you what, Brainiac, why don't you go ask your stupid nephew in there?
3: Thanks to last hour's guest, we had Bob Sturm and Rick Scanlonen on. Now, I don't mind Rick Scanlonen because he took a swim through the Eagles.
4: He drives me crazy, though.
3: But
4: he can't understand what the hell he's saying.
3: Why Bob Sturm, Anthony? Why are we having Bob Sturm on? I mean, I was happy to talk about his new musical, Moron Dog. It sounds like a funny premise.
4: Yeah, that sounds good.
3: The tagline is, a broadcaster takes a mentally underdeveloped dog to training camp with hilarious results. You know, that's all
4: that
3: fine.
4: Sounds great.
3: But the guy that writes a cowboy newsletter, Anthony.
4: Every day. He writes for, what's that called?
3: God.
4: Substack or something. I don't even know what it's
3: Anthony,
4: called.
3: Anthony, I don't care if your mother is my sister. You're going to get fired.
4: Yeah.
3: If you keep booking these cowboy-related guests.
4: By the way, what's your sister up to?
3: She's up to about 400 pounds. She's the... So that's, you know, the thumb stomach, it's not working.
4: Okay, I was just asking.
3: Why are you always asking about my sister? Leave my sister out of this.
4: I texted her, I just hadn't heard back.
3: Don't text my
4: Why?
3: Sister!
4: All I did
3: you
4: was text
3: You are
4: her.
3: Not allowed to text my sister!
4: All I said was, what's up?
3: I don't want you sending your stupid, horny little erection-having text
4: what?
3: To my sister late at night.
4: I'm not.
3: The old what's
4: right.
3: up.
4: Look, man.
3: Go on.
4: We got to.
3: All right,
4: we
3: got
4: to get to our preview.
3: We
4: got
3: to get to our preview.
4: NFC East preview.
3: We're doing
4: we talked,
3: the NFC East
4: Giants
3: preview.
4: Yesterday. Today is, oh, boy.
3: Oh, go on.
4: Oh, it's
3: we
4: the Cowgirls.
3: We
4: got to
3: talk Cowgirls. All right, we need to welcome
4: Dallas.
3: Our next guest. He's the host of Monty in the Mornings. It's heard on the Ticket in Dallas, yeah. And apparently... Tony, he's been the number one guy down there in the
4: number
3: ratings
4: one.
3: On the morning show for 20-some-odd years,
4: yeah,
3: according to
4: he's
3: Material
4: been doing
3: Exhibits.
4: It a long time.
3: And did you know this? This is an interesting
4: What's
3: note.
4: That? What's that?
3: That he has somehow managed to host a morning show for all those years
4: yeah.
3: with only one leg.
4: What?
3: How is that possible?
4: I don't know.
3: That is true courage.
4: He's amazing.
3: That is courage. How do you overcome
4: incredible.
3: That? How do you climb and that broadcast
4: I don't know,
3: Everest?
4: But the thing I like about him, he's not afraid to rip the Cowboys.
3: No, that's the thing. He's been number
4: fine.
3: One down there for 20 years. He
4: yeah.
3: hates the Cowgirls.
4: Yeah.
3: And that goes to show you that whole market down there hates the Cowgirls.
4: Yeah, they can't get any support.
3: No support whatsoever.
4: Why would they? They ever won anything? They ever won anything?
3: They never won anything. They never
4: years.
3: Damn won anything.
4: They suck.
3: All right, Monty, welcome to the show.
5: Touchdown Brothers, what's going on?
3: Monty! Hey, it's our guy, Monty! Love it. How's it hanging?
1: Oh, you know, it's going great. The one leg doing fine. I still got that second leg. You know what I'm talking about, Tony,
3: right? That's
1: right.
3: That's right. He's a guy who stands on the second leg.
4: So, Monty, I know you do all the ripping down there by yourself, but you got like a support group down there on your big radio show, don't you?
1: Yeah, but you know what? This time of the day, I'm just running a replay. Right now, I'm running a replay. I interviewed another one of Jerry's accused baby mamas, so
3: that's the way Monty rolls, literally.
4: Zing! Right there. All right. Well, somehow we have to talk about the Cowboys are getting all this pub. Oh, they're going to bounce back. Shoddy this. And now they get Christian Parker, who the Eagles didn't even need anymore.
3: He's never
4: been a coordinator. And now he's down there, and everyone thinks he's the second coming of Dick Butkus or something. I don't know.
1: Look, I've been doing mornings down here going on 30 years now.
4: Yeah.
1: And the only time my ratings go below a 20 share is when I talk about the GD Cowboys.
3: Oh! Love it!
4: Nobody wants to talk about them!
3: They suck, don't they?
1: I'm such a good teammate. You could say I'm a first ballot, maybe the best radio teammate of all time.
4: Yeah.
1: I do it because the other guys on our station want me to. So I do it, even though I know I might give up a couple of rating shares talking about.
4: That's right.
3: That's so selfless.
4: That's what a teammate you are.
3: Damn.
4: Yeah.
1: Thank you.
4: Yeah. But you know how to rip and rip good. And by the way, here's the other thing, Ahil. A greatest offense there is. That's what Dak Prescott.
3: It's so stupid. You think it's stupid, don't you, Monty? You think that's stupid. That's stupid, isn't it, Monty?
1: They wouldn't be the greatest offense in 4A football down here.
3: Oh my God! What a boing!
4: High school football. Oh, I thought he had more. I thought he was going to keep ripping on Dak.
3: The guy who's playing.
1: I was counting all the interceptions that
3: down
1: I think
3: to one ear.
1: He got it.
3: He got him up.
4: Yeah. The guy who's played for 10 years and won 2 playoff games. I mean, what a joke.
1: I don't even remember those two. They might have been a figment of our imagination.
3: Oh, my God. Oh, God. This is a forest fire. There's so much boing. All right, man. All right, Monty, we want to take a call for you, okay? Let's go to Sal in South Philly. You're on with Monty.
4: Well, you can't bring him up.
3: Sal?
4: You can't bring him up. What do you mean you can't bring him up? What does that mean?
3: All right, let's go back to Monty.
4: Back to Monty.
3: Sorry about that. I don't know where Sal is. That's so weird.
4: Is everyone getting a little tired of Schottenheimer down there?
3: Oh, God. You've heard this guy, Monty. He's a white guy. He tries to fake street.
4: What a bag of hot air he seems to be.
1: Oh, he's the worst coach we've had in the history of this franchise. And trust me, that's a long list. We've had Wade Phillips.
4: Oh.
1: We've had Jason Garrett.
3: Oh, sucks.
1: Schottenheimer makes me want to take a shot in my pants.
3: Monty. Hey, do you have any final message for all the Cowboy fans out there who think that this team may have some hope?
1: Since you couldn't get Sal on, do the Cowboys suck or what?
4: Yes, fire it down, baby.
3: Coming up next, Justin Montemayor joins us to repeat his comments that he just made. That's next on the Touchdown Brothers.
0: Well, sorry about that. Always great to have the boys start off the show blowing out your eardrums. But I believe we have Junior Miller returning back to the Musers tomorrow morning from 5:30 to 9 a.m. Coming up next on the top 10 for number 9, The Invasion, see how valuable of a teammate Von Miller hopes to prove to be with the Cowboys.
5: Von Miller, we played whatever that podcast that he was on.
6: Nightcap Show with Shannon Sharp and Ocho Cinco and Joe Johnson.
5: Okay, I knew it was Shannon Sharp. And so he talked about how he was a great teammate and how he believes he's a great teammate. And then yesterday at Cowboys camp, he kind of expanded on that. And man, you talk about a guy who really, really, really believes he is an amazing teammate. It's Von Miller here.
8: on my Super Bowl teams, it's not just one person that gets it done. I think you can say what you want to say about my play on the field and what I got left. When it comes to being a great teammate, like, if it was a Hall of Fame for that, like, I'm going to the Hall of Fame first ballot. To be honest, it's not. I'm probably the best teammate that ever played in the National Football League, and I say that with all confidence in the world. My ability to get people around me to play at a level that they wouldn't normally play at, like, I don't think nobody does that like me. And I said the other day that I can contribute 10 to 15 plays. That's without even being on the field. So you got a game that you play 50 snaps, you know, 60 snaps, something like that. I can win 10 to 15 of those without me being even on the field, without my play, just by my knowledge of the game and getting everybody else to play at a level that they wouldn't normally play at. So whether it's the defensive coordinator, defensive line, young guys, like, I can contribute in so many different ways to win games. And that's not even talking about the type of player that I still believe that I am.
5: Okay.
9: And we talked about this when the signing first happened, like, just the knowledge that you can give young guys, because some people were worried about the snaps being taken away from guys who need to develop and maybe need those snaps. But that was one thing that I don't care about that. If you want those snaps, go out there and earn them. And if you're a good player and deserve to be a part of the rotation, doesn't matter who's on this team, that you will get the snaps that you've earned and you deserve. So just them having the knowledge of how he's going about his business. He is the active career leader in sacks. That knowledge is always. And then there are some people who may not be willing to give out that advice.
5: Right.
9: We always talk about guys like Aaron Rodgers, right, or maybe even Romo when Dak was here. I didn't feel like he was doing a lot to help him as far as what he saw and how things are going. And it was, you listen to Dak, it was Mark Sanchez,
5: right,
9: who really guided him, right, along in his rookie season, someone that you kind of don't expect. Now you have a guy that's the active leader in sacks that's willing to give you the knowledge and help you out, yep, and make sure to let you know how you do things and, you know, been there and done that. That's great. It's just kind of hearing him say it out there on the podium like that, and everyone's kind of like, oh.
5: First ballot Hall of Fame, okay, teammate is
9: like, dude, you're a first ballot Hall of Famer with your play.
5: Right.
9: You don't even have to worry about the teammate thing.
5: Yeah, but he could get into the Hall of Fame of teammates if there was one.
9: Is that a separate ceremony?
5: Yes.
9: Is it like at the same weekend when they do all the festivities in Canton?
5: And would it be unanimous? I mean, is there some guy in one of the rooms you were in that's like, man, Von Miller really likes himself?
9: Yeah, do you need like Goose Goslin kind of pimping you out for,
5: right,
9: that?
5: As like I saw him, and he would go around and make sure everybody had the things they needed in their locker.
9: You have your helmet?
5: He was always there.
9: You spat it up real nice? All right, let's go.
5: But I do buy into the 10 to 15 plays thing, because it's just another set of eyes. It's probably almost like a coach on the field with you, where he's standing there on the sideline and sees something, and then Ezeraku runs off the field and goes, hey, if you had done this and this,
9: right,
5: when he does,
9: right,
5: that, you do this. In those types of things, I can understand why he can heighten the play immediately and impact a game that he's not on the field for.
9: And maybe it will help make the decision for Christian Parker as he's trying to figure out if he wants to be on the sideline or if he wants to be
5: maybe
9: in the booth.
5: Could be.
9: I don't know, because if you have a guy that's willing to give that advice as it's going on, then maybe it helps a bit if he's in the booth. I don't know. And just someone, because Von Miller is older than Christian Parker, but I feel like Christian Parker's age helps a lot with trying to mentor these guys. And it's not some 60-year-old dude that's out there telling you how you should do things. It's kind of your peer. And I know Christian Parker's the defensive coordinator, but his age kind of makes you feel that way. And now Von Miller's the same way. He's a peer, and I don't think that should ever be discounted,
5: yeah,
9: man. I think some people kind of roll their eyes when you talk about that, leaders in the locker room or the clubhouse, and go, okay, if those guys aren't motivated with the money that they're making and just going out there and playing, then what's the point? But locker rooms are different, and they need guys
5: very
9: like
5: much
9: that,
5: so.
9: And they need that voice,
5: yes,
9: from someone that's playing, that's been there and done that, to kind of not go in one ear and out the other, that sticks and make sure that they're giving that message the right way. So, hey, he is pretty confident in his abilities to help out his teammates and make sure that he's going to, everyone should be exactly where they need to be. So good for him.
5: Another thing that kind of jumped out to me, and you'll remember a couple of years ago, we had DeMarcus Ware on the show when we were out at that golf tournament in Frisco.
9: Oh, right, yeah.
5: And DeMarcus Ware was on one of those Super Bowl championship teams in Denver with Von Miller. And listening to Von at the beginning of that, when he talked about that, kind of reminded me a little bit of what DeMarcus Ware had to say, because we asked him, what do you think is missing? And he alluded to exactly what Von Miller just said. The idea that the locker room is a family and you need leaders who can vocalize and step up and lead a certain way that everybody gets in line for. And Von Miller, young in his career, right, learning from a guy like a DeMarcus Ware and kind of carrying that. So when I heard Von Miller say that, yeah, some of that's kind of goofy and you can make fun of the Hall of Fame teammate thing and all that. But I do think that there's a lot of truth to what he said. And I think that there's a big deal of championship winning teams of having not one or two leaders, but guys that have no problem stepping up. And there's a collective to where the people who are followers have no choice but to follow. Not everyone is a leader. I think we put athletes up there, like you just talked about, whether it's money or, well, they're a professional athlete, they can lead themselves. That it doesn't work that way. Anybody who has a job anywhere knows you're around people and there are leaders at your job and there are people who are just naturally more comfortable following.
7: And then some people who may try and say, all right, you know what, we need to step up and be more of a vocal leader, and it right. just doesn't hit. It's just not right. who they are.
5: The
7: they
5: wrong guy.
7: And because right. I think Michael Parsons was kind of in that way. Okay, he's the best player on the team, so naturally you would think he would gravitate towards being that guy. And I just don't think that was in the cards for him as far as being that vocal leader.
5: Right.
7: So, and we have to all admit that has been strongly missing with this Cowboys team here, especially last year. But when you start trying to think, oh, man, who are the voices? Who are the ones that can go to someone without the other player right. rolling their eyes right. and actively saying, hey, man, let's get this right. Let's get our S together. And we always mention the DeMarcus Lawrence and Jordan Lewis being gone, and that hurt, and it did. And I know Dak is one of those guys, and it feels like CD is trying to get there, but I don't know if he's there just yet as far as being the guy that's really going to get in your grill, and if you mess up, are really going to pat you on the back when you do something the right way. Go, that's what I'm talking about. Let's keep this going. Mm-hmm. But now you're starting to acquire some of those voices in there that can do nothing but help out with this team. Now, you know, it's all about how they perform on the field now. It feels like they're getting all of the other parts, trying to get them squared away as far as all the ingredients to make the appropriate meal as far as this season goes. Let's see if the oven's too hot or you don't have enough of those ingredients or whatnot as the games are being gone. It's still a long way to go.
5: Right.
7: But you just have to try and see if you can build this the right way.
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23: 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Text Luke to 22126 for your chance to win a pair of tickets. What up? Welcome back. We're live to tape for an all-new Ticket Top 10. I'm your host, Jay King, filling up your ear holes with today's top ticket moments. Coming up in the next segment, the sweet spot, see what's been living in Killer's Head and the P1s rent-free. But before we get there, let's visit back to this afternoon with the Hardline, as Art Briles almost took over the Longhorn program after the firing of Mack Brown.
27: I didn't know this story until today. In the world of instant information, and especially in the world of big-time college football, I swear, this blows my mind that this wasn't public. And how did it not get out? But Art Briles, of course, kids, the former Baylor coach, was doing an interview. Look, Art Briles right now is with a New Mexico High School, I think, right now, or low-level D7 college. Let's see, D2 Eastern New Mexico. The Greyhounds, if you will. Because Art Briles is untouchable. Even though Art Briles is thought of as one of the all-time great coaches we've had in the last 25 years in college football.
0: But he turned a blind eye to his players doing some bad stuff.
27: It was a bad scene, as we all know, down there in Baylor, and they were trying to recover. And you know, I don't know if they're ever going to reach those heights again.
0: They weren't just dancing.
27: They were not. They were soaking. They were doing bad stuff. But Art Briles told On3 that he was going to take the Texas job in 2014. Now, remember, Mack Brown's last year was 2013, and going into the 2014 cycle, they part ways with him. Excuse me. So it's time to get a new coach. And, you know, the Mack Brown controversy is what it is. He hung around too long, just like every college football coach seems to do, and they didn't know what to do with him. Well, finally, it was time. And then what do? Well, you go after the guy that turned around the most doormat program in all of college football. And that's what Baylor was. They were the bottom of the barrel, worst of the worst. And I think we tend to forget that. Whatever you consider to be the worst in your era, maybe of growing up, maybe it was Kansas, maybe it was Vanderbilt, you know, maybe it was Kentucky, maybe it was just one of these rando school, Rutgers, where you're like, wow, they really, really suck. Well, Baylor was that school, and Art Briles took over after being at Houston for a couple of years, and before that, legendary high school coach, I think it's Stephenville, if I'm correct. Whatever the case, yes. The dude steps into Baylor, and instantly they start winning. And that was the RG3 years, and it got way better after RG3 left. They just became a powerhouse. And whatever he was doing offensively seemed to be pretty unstoppable at the time. They were kicking the crap out of everyone in that little run that Art Briles had, including Texas. As he said, we beat them 3 out of 4 years. They beat Oklahoma so bad 1 year. I mean, in Norman, that it was completely one of the most embarrassing losses in the Bob Stoops era. But I never heard the story that he accepted the job at Texas. And at the time, Baylor, because they were badass, was playing in the Fiesta Bowl. And they go play the University of Central Florida. That's Blake Bortles' team back in the day. And that team, remember, that was the team that claimed a national championship.
5: Yeah.
27: So this is in the BCS era. They didn't get invited to the party. They were undefeated.
5: The BS era.
27: Totes. And so they beat Baylor. I think they upset Baylor. Really high scoring game. And as he says, Briles said, I was there, meaning Austin. If we'd have won our bowl game, I would have left Baylor 100%. It was done for me because I'm a state of Texas guy and my son Kendall played there, so it made sense. And at the time, Baylor was number 6 or something in the country. I may be getting my UCF years mixed up. I think that was Blake Bortles, but whatever the case may be.
5: I think that sounds right to me.
27: Okay. Whatever the case may be, they go and they play Baylor, and Baylor loses 52-42. And I think it was a big fourth quarter comeback from UCF that kind of flipped the game. Total Big 12 score from back then. And he says, Texas officials wanted to come to Phoenix for the Fiesta Bowl to lock up Briles and get the deal signed and sealed. But Briles said, no, I don't want that because people will see you. I don't want that happening. You guys stay away until after the game. Then after the game, he says, quote, they were going to come to Phoenix that morning and finalize the deal, but then we lost. And he said, I can't do it. I'm not doing it. And they said, we'll drive down to see you. And I said, nope, I'm staying at Baylor.
0: The unfinished business idea?
27: Yes. And Briles said the first call he made was to Bryce Petty, the senior quarterback at the time at Baylor, who was a badass. Then they called Ian McCaw, the athletic director. And McCaw said, who's now at Liberty, he says, overjoyed is how I would describe it. Texas was the best job in college football, and Art was a native Texan. They put the full court press on him. For him to turn down more money and more prestige to continue to build the program, he showed his loyalty, and not a lot of people would do that. And he says, yeah, we beat Texas three the last 4 years. We're getting good recruits. I had unfinished business at Baylor. Man.
0: And that's 2 years before he got fired?
27: Yes. That's before it, right before it all blew up. And if he would have gone to Austin.
0: Mm-hmm. He would have. Either it hadn't happened yet, or he would have gotten out ahead of the posse.
27: I was going to say, would he have been able to outrun all that being in Austin, or would the posse have caught up with him?
1: Yeah, I guess it depends how good he is at Texas at first, right?
27: But you think about, Texas hired Charlie Strong, and that failed, and then they hired Tom Herman. Charlie Strong went 37-16. And no, let's see. He went, Mama Hooka, 16-21.
1: Oof.
27: They had a losing record. And then Tom Herman went 32-18. And then now Sark's 48-20. But could he have, if he would have been able to stay away from the powers that be after all the raping, dude, Texas would have won instantly with Art Briles.
0: Well, the incidents spanned from 2011 to 2014. So he would have been connected to it even if he had taken the Texas job.
27: And it was so salacious and so public and such a national thing. This wasn't a local thing. This was a national, oh my God, story. And 2 years down the road in Austin, could they have kept him around? This is very like what we were talking about with Terry and Arnold just, a couple of segments ago with Detroit and now Seattle signing him. Different vibe, but still, same concept.
0: Yeah. Could they say, well, it didn't happen here?
1: Man, I'm stuck on the Charlie Strong record of Texas. Where
27: I don't remember
1: there,
27: being that bad.
1: He was there 2014, 2015, 2016. Of those 3 years, how many winning records did he have at Texas?
27: Was it zero?
1: 0-3. They went 6-7, 5-7, and 5-7.
2: If you ask me, Baylor deserved the death penalty with Art Briles, and I have no problem saying that, and I'll still stand on business about it to this day. Kendall Briles also shouldn't be employed either, but at least he's gone from TCU Horned Frog fans. He's South Carolina's problem now. Coming up next on the Top 10, for number 7 tonight, let's see what's been living rent-free with the Sweet Spot and producer Killer in for Monty.
3: Before we get to the P1s, let's start with something that I think has infected both of our brains. And this is something that we probably reference, I don't know, in pre-show or off the air multiple times per week. And that would be the greatness of the HBO sitcom from a few years back, Eastbound and Down. With the great Steve Little, who plays the character Stevie Janowski. And he is with Kenny Powers, and they are thinking about starting a baked potato kiosk in the mall. And this is the season where Kenny has become a TV talking head celebrity, and Stevie Janowski has got more swagger. And in this scene, Stevie's wearing a bright orange dress shirt with a chain, pink pants, and a tiger hat sort of cocked to the side.
1: Yeah.
3: A lot of attitude. And this is something that I reference quite a bit, especially when I'm cooking at home.
4: Now, Candy, I've been doing a lot of thinking. You know how you said we don't want to be Pink Berry? Mm-hmm. Well, what do you think of starting with something along the lines of, boom, that kiosk right there? Check it out. This is how it's going to work. First, we'll get people's attention with how hot and how banging our waitresses are, right? And then when they walk over, they're going to smell those baked potatoes cooking in the microwave, and ka-ching, we're making money, money, money, money, money.
6: No diggity, no doubt. I like to bang it up. This is wonderful, Holmes. I'm loving how you sexualize the food. This is perfect for a shopping mall.
4: It's very sexy.
6: The only thing I'm seeing I'd like to put an amend on, perhaps a little more room here for the fixins. You know what I'm talking about?
4: Ooh, we're going to have a lot of fixins?
6: We're going to have so many fixins up in this mother. We call the sauce station the sauce rack.
4: Ooh.
6: Get it? Goes to the theme.
4: Oh, yeah.
6: Yeah, so every single sauce needs to have a double entendre sexual name. Do you understand?
4: Instead of bacon bits, bacon
6: Ooh, that's good. Hell yeah. This gonna go through the roof, man. Ooh. I'm gold these days.
4: Ooh.
6: Kinda makes me wonder why the hell so many people are trying to tell me to slow down. Seems like motherfuckers should be shutting the hell up and enjoying the show.
4: Who the is trying to tell you to slow down?
6: Guy Young, for one. Yeah.
3: So anytime I'm trying to dress a salad or a baked potato or put some sauce on something, always have to ask some fixins.
7: Some fixins. Was this before or after? Because it all starts to run together for me. The outtake where they're sitting around is like, get your own damn fixins.
3: Well, the outtakes of this are real funny because neither of them could hold it together.
7: Yeah.
3: Now this
7: Joan fixins.
3: I think that's season 3, I want to say, from The Greatness of Eastbound and Down, which... That's one of those shows maybe 5-10 years from now I'm going to go back and rediscover because its initial run was absolute fire.
7: And that first season, too, because that was when Will Ferrell was in the first season. I don't know if I saw every episode, but I feel like I've seen the highlights where he was the long blonde-haired dude.
3: Yeah, the car salesman.
7: So great. And, so funny.
3: You also have season 2 where they go to Mexico and he's trying to resurrect his baseball career. It's good stuff. Danny McBride.
7: Vixens.
3: Funny. All right, let's get to the P1s. This is from P1 Keith. Keith says, Il posto dulce. That's the sweet spot in Spanish.
7: Okay, cool.
3: He says, I recently had a new tenant move rent-free into my head. Several ticket personalities make note of a scorigami when one occurs, a score combination that occurs for the first time in the sport, in case you don't know. I think Bob and Junior are big on this, but I might be forgetting others. Anyway, the recent scorigami concept creeped into my head when placing an order online at a large retail platform which shares a name with a certain South American rainforest. I placed a recent order for both lawn sprinkler and pack of face soap. I wondered whether that specific odd combination of products has ever been ordered together, an online scorigami, if you will.
7: Okay.
3: Now, I can't help but wonder every time I place an order with an unusual combo of items whether it's a whether its combination is a scorigami.
7: I like this
3: for
7: online
3: commerce.
7: Like if Amazon could track this or something and we could call it a storigami.
3: Okay.
7: Like if you buy two things or I think that would be a really great marketing device for Amazon to get people to buy more things. And if you buy, you know, whatever this guy's getting online or at the store, it's like, oh, congratulations, you got a storigami, you get 10% off your next purchase. Look at that. Just an idea, man.
3: What's the most random-ass thing you regularly order from a place like that?
7: Man.
3: Because there's only specific things you can just get on Amazon. Like, they're hard to find in the store. We have one that's a little embarrassing for our pup, because she has...
7: Butt cream?
3: Well, she has...
8: Pads or whatever.
3: Yeah, she has anal glands that are a little stinky sometimes, so we have to get the butt wipes.
7: Mm.
3: Yeah.
7: Biscuit's going to be so embarrassed. You're talking about that on there.
3: She really is.
8: We have the automatic reorder of the dog treats, like the little whimsy dog treats. We go through them so fast that they automatically renew every month. We get a new
3: box. Might want to slow down on those because pup can put on a few pounds.
8: Well, they're not the big ones. They're tiny, so it's good. It's okay.
7: I don't know if there's anything too random that I'll get, especially pairing. Like, I'll get my caffeine drinks. I'll order those on Amazon because it's cheaper to do it on Amazon than go to the store to get it.
3: I feel like Ham would buy stuff in bulk.
9: Like I mean, gummy vitamins, but that's about it.
3: Gummy vitamins.
7: Your Flintstones kids.
9: Yeah.
3: 10 million strong and growing. All right. This is from beautiful P1 Kylie, who is a frequenter here on Rent Free. She says, my sweet, handsome boys, I guess that's us, how could I have missed this E-Bombs World treasure? I never knew where it's still real to me, damn it. And thank you for what you do your bodies came from, let alone that they came from the same source. But I stumbled across this gem from at least 2009. What even was this event, and why was homie so choked up about it? Stay always the sweetest, and thank you for all you've done to your bodies. Heart hand emoji, Kylie. And, yeah, this was from one of those wrestling forum things where it looked real low rent, where I think Jim,
8: high school gym.
7: Yeah.
3: Jim Cornette and maybe a couple other washed-up wrestlers were talking to a smattering of people on the bleachers. And they go to this one guy for a question, and he just couldn't hold it together.
10: Next question, Jeff, where are you? Right there.
11: Yeah. I just want to thank each and every one of y'all for all you've done to your bodies.
12: It's still real to me, damn it. I mean, thank you. Thank y'all guys. Y'all were awesome. Thank you so much, Mr. Funk, for saying what needed to be said. I don't want to see another one of these.
14: Well, thank you.
8: What needed yeah. to be said? Why haven't we used that?
27: No needed to be said.
7: What was the like question before that, or the panel even about that? He's so sad.
3: I'm not sure, but it's so incredible how many people close emails or tweets or whatever with "thank you for what you've done to your bodies."
7: And this was a super viral video of pretty early YouTube, so I wonder how much that gets, because I only hear "thank you for what you do to your bodies" and "ticket lexicon." Mm-hmm. Like, you don't really, you'll see this video pop up every now and then and get recirculated on Twitter and social media.
3: Another

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0: Music is brought to you by Reliant Air Conditioning and Wellborn Garage Doors. Rangers and Nationals in Arlington at the Globe tonight for the second of three after they got a shutout win last night. Nationals score the first run of the game with a solo homer in the third. They lead 1-0. There will be Diamond Talk regardless of the outcome after the game with Sean and Mino. Cowboys finishing up with training camp in California. Yesterday, their last practice day in Oxnard with the chippy scrimmage between the New Orleans Saints. Head coach Brian Schottenheimer.
1: Our football team needs this work, and overall, I was disappointed in the work today because I didn't think we got enough good work. I thought there were too many bodies on the ground, and it just felt sloppy to me. So, is what it is.
0: And elsewhere in the NFL, just down south in Houston, the Texans will be without second-year wide receiver Jaden Higgins for the year after it's been confirmed he tore his ACL yesterday after landing awkwardly running a route in the end zone in a scrimmage with the Rams. Higgins played in 10 games his rookie season, catching 41 passes for 525 yards with 6 touchdowns. That is the Ticket Ticker, brought to you by the Fort Worth Gun Show. 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
0: What's up, P1s, and all my new listeners finding their way in tonight? Welcome in. Stay a little while. This is The Ticket Top 10, and I'm your host, Jay King. So far, we're about halfway through the week, and after these segments, we'll be halfway through the show, though I'll be done after tonight for the rest of this week, so I believe enjoy it with Carter or Dylan. It'll be one of those two tomorrow. But kicking it off right now, let's go back to the Musers as they visited with Texas Rangers TV play-by-play man earlier this morning, Dave Raymond.
3: Before we talk about the particulars of where this team is right now, I thought something really interesting happened in the first inning, and that was a fly ball that Brandon Nimmo was chasing in right center field, and it looked like he had a play on it, looked like he had plenty of time to get there, and then he kind of held up, and as you guys were talking, it seemed like he almost lost it in the sun, and you talked about there for a while, maybe it's this time of year, maybe it can happen earlier in the season, that sun has that burst right in there to right center field and can be a problem. I'd never heard that before. Is that a window problem, or is that some sort of thing that any ballpark could have at that time of night?
4: Well, certainly it you know, every ballpark, if they're outdoors, will have some angle that could be challenging for somebody, usually, right? I mean, some of them are built up in such a way that you're not going to have too much trouble with the sun during a night game. But in Sacramento, as an example, there's definitely an issue there in right field. They even built a massive billboard and put it on top of the press box. Yeah, yeah. But this one, it's just for a really brief moment in the game. And it's more than likely first base and the first base runner who will occasionally be caught in it. And you'll see them just fighting it. And it's like the sun is right in their eyes. And it's really, it sometimes doesn't even last the whole half inning. But this was, I think this is the first time I've ever seen it affect an outfielder. And it just was, you know, interesting in that he was racing over there. Looked like he had a beat on it. Everything was fine. And all of a sudden had that weird pull-up. And then as we looked, you could see that the sun was shining on the back of the wall there. You could see the shadow of his upper body as he went into that little stretch of the outfield. And I haven't talked to him yet. We'll talk to him today about it. But I got to believe that's what happened, that he just caught that sun for a moment right in his eyes at a really bad time. So we'll see. That is the first time I've seen an outfielder deal with it when the roof is.
3: Okay. Yeah. I'm glad I'm not crazy because I thought that maybe y'all had talked about that before.
4: No.
3: And I thought, okay, well, that's interesting. And from there on, outside of that ground rule double, It was a great start for the Rangers, and they got, we've said this several times this year, a much needed win. That was not a good West road trip, was it?
4: Oh man, no, it was not. And I mean, listen, you win some, you lose some, sort of thing. Okay, we can deal with that. And you can even say, like, you know, just put a bad road trip behind you. But that one, that was different. They just couldn't score. Averaged about 2.5 runs a game. Just never felt like they were in any game. They won two games on that trip, and one of them took extra innings to get it done. So, you know, in innings 1 through 9 on a 7-day trip, they scored 15 runs. Not good. They had a 3-run extra inning that helped, you know, bolster the numbers at the end of the trip. But still, it was not good at all. And it was a, you know, fortunately, I guess in the Rangers' case, if you want to look at it this way, there's still, we're just inside a quarter of the season remaining. So, you know, maybe it's out of the system and you still have time for a nice little run. I mean, they're a playoff team right now, right? They're yep. The wild card team at the moment, and they're only a game back of Houston in the division. So, you know, there's all sorts of ways to look at it. It was awful. There was nothing pleasant about that road trip, and yet here they are in that position. So it's not like anybody else is looking to run away with it. So you just keep hanging in there.
5: Another great start for Cal Quantrill, who for a month now has been, I would say, almost exceptional, especially considering what they were wanting from him when they brought him in. What has been working for him to where he's going out there and giving up 1-2 runs at the most?
4: Yeah, Cal's been, you could argue, he's been their best starter now for quite a little while. I mean, 7 shutout, by the way, against a Nationals team that was leading Major League Baseball in runs scored, runs per game, just about every offensive category. That's a pretty good team. They're a little depleted right now with some injuries, but I don't think that takes away from the great effort last night from Quantrill. But in his case, I mean, it's just a mix of pitches that he uses that we see more and more guys doing now and doing so really effectively. It used to be a guy had a fastball. It might be the 4-seam fastball up at the top of the zone. He might have a good sinker, or he could utilize the cut fastball. But they very rarely would have all three and would very rarely use all three in the way that they do today. And Cal's one of those guys, like, he'll throw the 4-seam fastball right up along that top rail. He'll run a sinker in and low on you, and his cut fastball yesterday was fantastic. I mean, it was really crisp, had a just that little bit of late movement, and that allowed him to get a lot of ground balls and some pop-ups, and you know, that was the whole Mariano Rivera trick. Was it looks like a fastball, feels like a fastball, but when hitters make contact with it, it's just off that sweet spot of the bat, and you get weak contact. And so he was just really effective with that last night. But for Cal, it's just a matter of that command. You know, no walks yesterday either. He was going right after guys, challenging them, and it worked out. You know, when you're missing the barrel, when you're missing that sweet spot like that, you can just keep going after guys and letting them hit it, because you're not going to hit it very well if you don't hit it with the right part of the bat.
3: It's the great Dave Raymond, TV play-by-play voice of the Rangers. And we've been threatening to talk about this now for a couple of weeks, and we're finally going to get there. Home run calls. We've told you before, we love the way you call a game, and I think your home run call is really good. Number one part of this is, growing up, did you watch and listen to Jack Brickhouse? Was that your guy?
4: Not really.
3: Okay.
4: Not really, no. I mean, I did not, but yeah, I know who you're talking about, and I've certainly heard his work plenty since.
3: His home run call was Hey Hey.
4: Yeah.
3: Harry Carey was Holy Cow. Every announcer has some sort of cadence, some sort of phrase, and I think yours is awesome. This is the home run last night by Justin Foscue in the second inning, and here's the familiar sound of a Dave Raymond home run call.
6: 167 average. And he hits that ball well, deep out to left. A towering shot. It's gone! Eighth of the year for Foscue. And that adds to the Rangers' lead. It's 2-0.
3: And I'm sure a lot of announcers have used gone. It's not that you're the first one to do it, but I think the way your timing of it is really good. You never really seem to jump the gun. And I just think, I don't know, your home run call is really, really good.
4: Well, I appreciate that. And you're right. It turns out somebody did use gone before me. And I remember reading a book years ago about baseball announcers and everything. And guys, there was a whole chapter about home run calls. And I remember reading this one portion where this guy was talking about his home run call where he said gone. And I was like, man, that's some BS right there. Like, you're gonna take credit for gone? Like, that's so ridiculous to me. You know, like, hey, or, you know, like, adios pelota. Like, guys can have their own really unique calls, but, man, you can't stick a claim to gone. But I will say this, like, it's somewhat interesting. TV's very different than radio. From my standpoint, from the play-by-play standpoint. Mm-hmm. And I didn't realize the difference until I really got in it and started doing it every day. But you have to really push to beat the crowd a lot of times.
7: Wake up with the Musers tomorrow here on The Ticket from 5:30 to 9 a.m. And you can hear Dave Raymond again on your TV tonight as the Rangers host the Nationals. And don't forget, after that game's done, we got Diamond Talk here too. All right, up next on our top 10 list, let's take you over to the hard line and talk some current Longhorn football and Arch Manning.
8: Been doing my college football reading and prep and things of that nature, and I have to tell you, a little more juice for college football than usual just because we have something extremely rare around here, which is the possibility of experiencing a year where, by most accounts, the 1-1 in the NFL draft this year is a local quarterback. Now, it's happened, for sure, but it doesn't happen often. And
9: trying to think. Well, is OU local? There's two.
8: Yeah, I mean, I don't know if it is, Corby, but Kyler Murray is definitely local, so he would definitely qualify. And yeah, I guess Baker's a Texan, and Matthew Stafford was at Georgia.
9: There you go.
8: And
9: you Stafford.
8: Say, so you, yeah,
9: there are connections,
8: you have it,
9: but there aren't many.
8: But the idea that Arch Manning is very likely to be the first player taken in the 2027 NFL draft is exciting because we get to watch every down if we so choose. And even the perception of him is just so crazy in the sense of we have known about this guy since he was like 15, maybe even younger. And regardless of where he went to school, he was going to be the chosen one because of his last name and because of the heritage of his football family and the fact that two Hall of Fame uncles, I'm sure, I'm not even going to debate the Eli case right now, but I'm literally positive he's going in just because that the training, the Peyton Manning quarterback school, the Manning camp, and so forth, like this should be a technically masterful young quarterback who has it in his DNA, has it in his genes, will be a QB1 until he's well into his mid-30s. We're going to be watching him every weekend for a long, long, long time, it feels like. And this is before he ever got to school, before he ever committed to Texas. And then the waiting period when he got there. And then we enter 2025 with him as the clear favorite to win the Heisman Trophy, despite never really having been a starter.
9: Yeah. But yeah, that was the dumbest thing in the history of football. Not giving that kid a chance to breathe and like, yep, he's an X1. And like we talked about it a ton last year, I know, but the fact that if his name would have been Ed Smith, then there would have been no pressure, no expectations, no nothing outside of, man, this guy was really highly recruited. Let's see how he plays. Hopefully it works out. It was so unfair, and the expectation levels were so out there, and everybody, you know, wanted him to play over year before. Yeah, Quinn Ewers.
8: Which, in retrospect,
9: yes,
8: would have made a lot of sense.
9: Well, he wasn't ready.
8: Well, but
9: that's at all.
8: Is getting him ready his first start being in Columbus?
9: No. I'm saying, like, you know, in the playoffs last year, put Arch in, No, he wasn't ready at all. Those first six games or seven games of last year were a disaster.
8: Yeah, I guess the question is, could they have been less of a disaster if they ramped him up at a different pace?
9: No, because he wasn't ready, and they wouldn't have made the semifinal game and gone down to the last play.
8: There's nuance in there, Corby. You can ration things. You can find more opportunities if you want to.
9: He played a lot against, you remember.
8: But Sark knew if he gives a little, it will only increase the noise that we want him more and more.
9: They did. He played a ton against bad opponents 2 years ago and was great. And that was the problem. He never faced anybody that was any good. And so the expectation levels only grew like, woo-hoo-hoo.
10: Right. He was built up in the minds of Horns fans like, man, if he can do this against these teams, well, yeah, then he's going to be better than yours no matter what. But it is the double-edged sword, the curse of the Nepo baby.
9: It is.
10: Like, you get these opportunities because of your family name, but then you have expectations put upon you because of that.
9: But he's also checks every box. He is, you know, it may not come to fruition, but the arm strength, the wheels, the pedigree, like,
8: yeah,
9: all
8: dude.
9: Of it is at a 100 out of 100, if he can make it actually click.
8: Well, and there's a lot to that, but I'm excited to see where it goes, because I do think that his 2025, it was absolutely a roller coaster ride, but there were so many factors involved, including an offensive line that was certainly not where it needed to be. And I just did the Florida game yesterday. Just tried to give it another look. Oof. and tried to, and honestly, from a quarterback standpoint, it's not nearly as bad as it felt like live. And I think as you go through the technical work, if you're just looking at like all 22 and you're not hearing all the noise, it's a different experience. It just is. And so I want to go through several more of his games before.
9: That was more of a defensive problem. They couldn't stop the run. I don't know if you just watched.
8: And an offensive line problem.
9: Yeah, but I mean, they couldn't stop the run.
8: Yeah, well.
10: Well, and they weren't that great at running either.
8: They were down 10-0 and chasing the game and behind the sticks constantly.
9: To a terrible team. By the way, that's the biggest change. It's not just the offensive line that is bolstered and should be a lot better. But, dude, you got Relique Brown and Hollywood Smothers coming in as your two backs.
8: Yeah, they're better there.
9: And then you got Cam Coleman. So,
8: and you're better there.
9: Now, dude, if it doesn't work out, it is all on him. Suddenly.
8: On Arch or on Sark?
9: On Arch. See, well, I am Sark.
8: I think Sark's got a year where it's time.
9: I mean, for what, though?
8: Time to at least be right there on the doorstep. Like, the playoffs is not even a success. Like, you've got to go to the playoffs and you got to win. You've got to win.
9: Yeah, you're loaded. You should.
8: Is the floor of the semis? Like, dude.
9: Man, that's a lot.
8: And I know this doesn't mean everything. But if you talk about the five premium positions in football, what do we always say on draft day? The premium positions are quarterback, wide receiver, left tackle, pass rusher, and cornerback. Okay, allow me to take premium positions and now look at the top 10 on the consensus 2027 board. Shall we?
9: Mm-hmm.
8: Number 10, left tackle, Trevor Goosby. Number 7, wide receiver, Cam Coleman. Number 4, edge rusher, Colin Simmons. And number 1, quarterback, Arch Manning. There's not another school in the with
9: two.
8: More than two prospects. Yeah. Ohio State has Jeremiah Smith and Julian Sayin. And I'm not positive Julian Sayin belongs in the top 10, but it is quarterback season and CJ Card.
9: Julian Sayin comes right back to school next year,
8: I would think.
7: Well, good luck out there, all you Sark and Longhorn fans. 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
0: What's up, fellas? Mike Golick Jr. here. 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So call the right play. 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

0: 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The Texas Rangers look for their third win in the last seven games and their second in a row, hopefully, as they host the Washington Nationals for the second of three tonight. Nationals have picked up their second run back in the fourth inning. They lead 2-0 now in the fifth. We have Diamond Talk here afterwards, too, with Sean Bass and David Mino. Cowboys training camp continues in Oxnard. Day after their practice with the Saints, George Pickens, one of the names that stood out the most in that scrimmage. Offensive coordinator Clayton Adams on how he plans to make GP as successful this season as last.
1: Whether we would want to move him around a bunch in games or not, to me, that's kind of a week-to-week thing. But I think just the process of putting him in other spots and letting him run some different routes, because I think that creates more of like a 360 understanding of our offense, and that's, to me, where we need to head.
0: Cowboys' second preseason game is coming up this Saturday night against the Arizona Cardinals, but don't expect to see George Pickens out there. And the Tampa Bay Buccaneers are signing veteran D-tackle Vita Vea to a one-year contract extension worth $30 million. $6 million of that $30 million will be added onto his $18 million salary this year, and the rest of that, $24 million, will be for next season. Vea initially requested a trade from the Bucs back in July over contract negotiations. That is the Ticket Ticker, brought to you by Cosm. Experience IndyCar at Cosm for the Freedom 250 Grand Prix on Sunday, August 23rd. Feel every lap come to life through the streets of D.C. among historic landmarks in a driver battle for the checkered flag. Purchase tickets at Cosm.com. 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
0: Good evening and welcome back in to the Top 10. I'm your host, Jay King, here to guide you through the rest of this audio maze. So coming up right now, let's take you back to this morning with The Invasion and Corby Davidson, where they answer all of your questions that you asked this morning in the Birdhouse.
3: Any reasons you guys don't ever have on Ranger players? Even in the World Series years, I didn't hear them much. I do understand that Seager is, quote, difficult. I'll say this about Seager. I don't think Corey Seager has been on this radio station and maybe outside of like an obligation to the flagship, any other, ever.
4: I feel like I heard him here once. I don't know why I'm thinking that.
3: Then it was some sort of charity thing that he was promoting.
5: It might have been like a training camp when Sean and Mino were out there. Because they get players out there,
4: yeah.
5: But I think that they're a lot more willing to talk because they've had Evaldi on, of course. And remember, Jake Berger was on with them.
4: Right.
5: And so I don't know how easy it is for those guys that want to stop in and during the season anyway.
3: It is weird. It's really weird. It's kind of bothersome to me, actually, that even during the World Series run and the playoff run, that they wouldn't do anything and they wouldn't do anything afterwards and... Baseball players are weird, man.
5: Yeah.
3: I don't know how else to say it. They're freaking weird.
4: They are, and I feel like, you know, the clubhouse is the sanctuary, and we used to go, and I know, Corby, you were in this all the time as far as going and trying to get audio or bits or whatever in that clubhouse, and, man, it was a chore trying to get those guys to talk. Out of every single sport, they are by far the ones that are the most difficult.
3: I agree, and I don't know why. Is it because most of them didn't go to college and they didn't grow up social? Like,
5: there's no way.
4: I think hockey players are the easiest.
5: Hockey players for sure are the easiest.
4: And then I think you roll into football. They're pretty fine. Basketball will get a little contentious at times, but, man, baseball by far, you go in there and it's really difficult to try to get anything out of them. So now you have a PR person trying to hand them a phone for a 10-12 minute interview. They're going, what the hell am I doing? No, right. I don't want to do that.
3: I do think there is something to the fact that a lot of those guys, and I think it's changing because college baseball is becoming a lot bigger. And, you know, you're seeing guys like Wyatt Langford come right out of the chute, out of college and jump into the majors pretty quickly. But I think those guys have a distinct advantage over the guys that went straight as an 18-year-old to Iowa in Class A ball. I do think there is something to the socialization aspect of college, of growing up in college and becoming more confident in in communication.
4: Yeah, you may be right.
3: I think there's a lot to that. And football has that. You have to do that.
4: Right.
3: Basketball does that, even if it's a year, one and done guys. It's still, you get something out of it. But I think those baseball players, man, that's a weird road to hoe. They're stunted.
4: It's almost like they don't want to be there. They realize that the season is too damn long. So I don't want to be here. Why the hell do you want to talk to me? I don't want to say anything.
5: Right.
3: Yeah. The perception of Penn State with the recent cocaine ring in the fraternities is a better perception than Penn State and Jerry Sandusky. I will agree with that.
5: Obviously.
3: Are there any other schools you think of when you hear their names and it's strictly bad things?
5: Miami.
4: It goes back to agreed.
5: Catholics against convicts, like that whole thing that followed them around forever, and those Miami teams from back. Maybe not in today's modern collegiate football, but it feels like that history has followed Miami for years.
4: They were definitely the bad guys of college football, for sure.
3: I forget the year, 91, 92, 93, that Cotton Bowl when they came in here and beat Texas.
4: Oh, yeah.
3: It was like 50-0, and they got 15 or 18 personal foul calls.
4: Yeah, I feel like they had maybe 21 penalties in the game or something like that. Man, I was telling Matt this a while back. Every time that 30 for 30 pops on, I watch at least 30 or 45 minutes of it. I don't care which part it is. Yeah. It's great.
3: Is that okay? Is it the full encompassing Miami scene, or is it specific to a couple of years?
4: Oh no! It's the whole scene. They have two parts.
3: So from like 1980,
4: Howard Schnellenberger. They start with Schnellenberger, and then they go all the way to the last championship they won. It was Coker, right? And then the game against Ohio State where the pass interference. Yeah. I think that's where it ends. And then there's another one about the actual Catholics versus convicts game that shows about how the t-shirts were made the guy that was behind it that lost his scholarship he walked onto the basketball team, but he never got a chance to play because he made those t-shirts and got paid for them with all the trademark infringements he had. Man, it is a wild-ass story.
3: Think about how it's been 25 years. This past year is the first year they've even been relevant. In a quarter century, having decent years. They haven't even been relevant. And if somebody would have told us that in 2000, that they're just going to disappear off the map.
4: I know.
3: There's no way I would have believed them, man. They were a 25-year-old dudes that saw them last year for the first time were like, Miami? Well, that's weird.
4: I know. And we're like, man, about time.
3: Yeah.
4: And you know what? Before Joe Burrow and that 2019 LSU team, but that was just all that. I think you have to go back to whatever Miami team you want to think about. That's one of the greatest of all time. They're still top five, but all those first-round picks they had, they were just so loaded. Like the two deep made it in the NFL, not just the starters.
5: Yeah,
4: that's wild.
5: The other one that jumps out to me.
3: I think Baylor is one of those schools that you think of.
4: Yep.
5: But it's also because Baylor is interesting, and I wonder if I'd feel this way if I grew up in a different area. I know a lot of people that went to Baylor that had nothing to do with football. And so for whatever reason, I guess because I know them and I've been on that campus a gazillion times, that I don't immediately think of that like I do with Miami or Penn State.
3: No, I don't either. I don't think of. I mean, we have friends whose kids are at Baylor now, and I don't think. Oh, well, man, great!
4: That has to be the top three, and the only other school that I think you can think of when you think badly is USC. But it was just because money stuff, and now it's the
5: now
4: money
5: nobody
4: thing.
5: Cares.
4: Is, right?
5: Like
4: no
5: SMU,
4: one cares about that.
5: You know, with the death penalty.
3: Yeah, SMU. SMU is a good one.
5: Right, but nobody cares about that type of stuff.
3: Freaking backyard.
5: Whatever.
3: Yeah,
5: it should have been legal then.
3: If it were 75 degrees here every day, like it is at Cowboys training camp, would Jerry still go to California to train?
5: No. Actually, he might because of the fan base.
4: Yeah, I would say yes.
5: I think he would.
3: I think he does. They use the temperature as an excuse because they love it out there, dude. The Jones family.
5: Yes.
3: I mean, I think it has very little to do with football. Every bit of the fact that entire family, from top to bottom, and there's 25 of them now, they love spending a month and a half,
4: sure,
3: or however long it is, out there.
4: And it's another market that you capture, right, because you have a ton of Cowboy fans in California. But I do wonder, though,
3: again,
4: if the temperature was this way, would they have gone out there in the first place? Would you have had Thousand Oaks with the Landry regime?
5: That's true.
3: Yeah. That's a good point. But I think that even beyond, I just honestly think, especially seeing it this year even more firsthand, that they just like being there.
4: It feels like it.
5: I think so. I think you're right about
4: because,
5: that.
4: You know, you throw San Antonio out, right, and they had those few years out there and just said, you know what? Nope. Let's just go back to California.
5: Right.
4: Like, if San Antonio, they're going to have Cowboy fans there anyway. What's the point? Let's go grab a whole new set of people.
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4: 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Coming up right now, though, back on the live radio, let's go out to the Musers, where they see if Von Miller can tempt his way to wearing an occupied, currently, Cowboys number.
5: Okay, so he wants to wear number 40, but that's currently occupied by Hunter Lipke. How are they going to work this thing out?
6: I don't know in uniform I'm going to be. I know, you know, Hunter is 40. I think 58 was, that's a Denver thing. I think, you know, 58 is, I wore 58 so long in one spot. But Hunter, we already started off on a great foot. I'm a team guy. Whatever it takes to get it done, I'm sure we can figure something out. Even if it doesn't work out, that's just how it's supposed to be. I'm not going to get caught up in the number, but I did make some offers to him already I feel like he can't really, you know, come off of those. I think, you know, a lifetime supply of chicken, I'd do it, so.
5: What? Is there Hunter Lipke? Would that do it?
7: What does that even mean?
5: Is that three meals a week?
7: Anytime he wants chicken, Von Miller would bring it to his house?
5: Well, he's a team guy. He would do that.
8: He's a total team guy.
7: He would have done that without the number bit, yeah.
8: He's a total team guy, which means that he is trying to force Hunter Lipke to give him that number.
7: You know what, Von Miller? I'm not even going to wear a number this year, because what if someone else wants it?
5: Right.
7: I'll just, courage. Oh, yeah, I'll wear a blank jersey like I'm buying it at a grocery store.
5: Because he's such a team guy.
7: Oh, boy, man. He had to walk in there and go, who the hell is Hunter Lipke?
8: Give me my jersey. He looks like he may be hungry, so I'll offer him some food for a while. Yes. And then I'll take his number.
9: Von Miller owns a chicken farm.
5: Okay.
8: Was that a drop?
9: That's why he brought up the lifetime supply of chicken thing.
7: So Hunter's got to slaughter the chickens himself?
5: No, Von will do that because he's a team guy. That's right. He'll take care of any sort of manual labor that you have to do to kill a chicken.
7: Snap its neck for you.
5: Okay,
7: what
5: so.
7: A good guy.
8: Maybe he is. George is making fun of him, and I don't appreciate it.
5: I'm just listening to him, and the BS meter's kind of going off, but that's fine.
8: How is the BS meter going off?
5: He's saying
8: all the right things.
7: Would you have preferred he come out and go, they're going to hate me, teammates hate me?
5: I'm not a team guy. I'm tell you right now.
7: I win a Razzie for teammates.
5: I just thought it was funny. It was entertaining.
8: There's nothing funny about it. It was pitch perfect. What he said was clearly crafted by a PR person to be absolutely perfect in that he's a team guy.
5: Okay.
8: There's no criticism you can possibly make to what he said.
7: When I first heard that, I thought, okay, someone had to ask him, do you think you're a good teammate? He agreed, yes, I do. And then he kept going.
5: He kept going. If you think first bat at Hall of Fame,
8: the best teammate here.
7: All
5: right, I thought that was entertaining. Brian Schottenheimer did not think the shared practice with the Saints was that entertaining yesterday. And this happens, it seems, every preseason when teams get together. There are fights. Did seem like there were a lot yesterday.
7: Yeah.
5: Eight or so. And they would go on. And then another guy would jump in there and get thrown to the ground. It's pretty ridiculous. And Shoddy talked about it afterwards, and he was not happy.
0: They worked through it. Again, they settled into it. But, again, there's a discipline element to playing this football game. And, unfortunately, we didn't handle that very well today. But, again, I don't think we were the only culprits.
10: Did you think it bothered your guys a little bit when the Saints were knocking your guys to the ground when it's supposed to be?
0: Yeah, Calvin, I mean, yeah. At the end of the day, there's too many guys on the ground. Yeah, the answer is yes. Mm-hmm. You know, we have a way we practice. They have a way they practice. And at the end of the day, this isn't real football. And we get to play real football against them here in a couple weeks. And hopefully we'll see them during the season.
5: Okay. I think coaches expect it. And I also think that they don't mind seeing it a little bit when their guys are, you know, not taking it off another team.
7: Yeah. I mean, it's simulated war anyway, and the team
5: is flying.
7: Yeah,
5: I don't know how you draw that line.
7: Right. I mean, the line would probably be don't get into 5+ fights in a hour-long scrimmage.
5: Yeah.
7: But it's, yeah, I mean, at some point it just comes with the dinner. They're going to get into some kind of skirmishes. I mean, most of the time you hear about these and it's like an inter-team thing. At least here they're going against another team.
5: Yeah. And it's not that big a deal until somebody gets hurt. I don't think anyone was yesterday. I'm always amazed though how guys will throw the punch with a guy wearing a helmet. You're just asking for
7: it's kind of cheap.
5: Broken wrist or a finger or something.
7: Well, luckily for the Cowboys, every punch they got thrown their way, Vaughn jumped in front of.
5: Because he does
8: sacrificing
5: that.
8: Himself.
5: He does that. He takes good punches guy. For his teammates.
8: And then puts out a press release about it.
5: All right, here's Shoddy putting more of this maybe on the Saints more than the Cowboys.
0: I'll keep that between me and the team. But, yeah, it was more about mindset, mentality, ability to refocus when bad stuff happens. And, you know, again, you know, we're going to play on the edge, and we're not going to take, I'll say the word again, shit from anybody. But at the same time, I don't think that they were the only ones stirring up the shit. I think we might have been stirring it up as well. But it was a sloppy practice all in all, and it's got to get better.
5: So it's Cowboys and Cardinals on Sunday, and then we'll settle this thing on August 28th, Friday, August 28th. Saints and Cowboys. We're going to settle this thing once and for all.
7: Yeah.
5: The championship
7: full
5: of the
7: preseason.
5: Yeah. It's underway, the preseason, only 2 more games left, and then the real stuff starts. Are you an optimist about this team, or are you just thinking, eh, geez?
7: I mean, I try to be just in general because I don't like going into any sports season, Cowboys, Mavs, Rangers, going in pessimistic because that just takes the fun away from sports.
5: Yeah.
7: So I'm not going super overboard and going to, you know, have the football pulled away. But I do think that they can be a good team, and I'm going to try to believe for as long as I can, sure.
5: Okay.
7: Yeah.
5: Yeah. I think that's reasonable. I think it's reasonable to think that their defense will be better. How much better? That's what we'll see. If he can make him a top 15 defense or something like that.
7: Now that we have this haunting spirit that can make them better on or off the field.
5: The fact that they got a guy that can will a sack from the sidelines is, man, that's Super Bowl to me, which is pretty awesome since I made that prediction. Von Miller is going to will that to happen.
7: Put them in the Super Bowl.
5: Yes.
7: Not win it.
8: Yes, very unselfishly.
5: Super Bowl!
4: Kellen Moore was just wanting to get back at his old team for not making him the head coach, so I think that's probably what led to all the fights yesterday. I'm Jay King, and coming up next on the Top 10, let's go out to the sweet spot where they see what this former Cowboys coach

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1: Football stuff, this one. Then we're getting just the back of the roster, you know, human interest type stuff. Now, you do see one of the one techs, some guy that's not going to make the roster.
2: The big Hawaiian dude.
1: The big dude who kind of sucks at football.
2: He's struggling.
1: He's not good.
2: Although he played eight-man football in Hawaii because...
1: As a quarterback.
2: Their schools weren't big enough, and you're just watching him take a snap and bulldoze everybody on the field, which was pretty funny. But, yeah, they played the Cowboys, as we know, this past Saturday night. They showed highlights from that game. There was nothing very Dallas-specific. It was cool to see them feel good about recovering the fumble late and then getting stuffed at the goal line. It's like, oh, Christian Parker's defense might be okay.
1: I noticed the camera angle they showed on the Trayshon Holden fumble. You don't really get to see. They just kind of show the Seahawks running down and then the ball's loose and they jump on. It's like you don't see that this was the worst mistake you could ever possibly make on a punt return.
2: Well, episode 3 begins, and this is a very heavy John Schneider episode, and he is one of the more public-facing general managers in all of football. He famously, back in their Legion of Boom days, would be shirtless in the locker room wearing a championship wrestling belt. He's very prominent at the parades when they've won titles. And to his credit, he's the only GM to win two different Lombardi trophies with two completely separate player and coaching staffs. That's a pretty cool feat.
1: Yeah, he was definitely had the most screen time in episode 3. So I want to say he was probably on screen for 15 to 20 minutes of this.
2: Easily.
1: And he was walking on a treadmill for probably 19 of the 20 minutes. Like every time he's in his office, he has like this walk pad that he's on, and he's doing business, he's taking calls, and he's always walking.
2: Well, hold on to that, because we'll get to that audio in a second, because you're right, he takes calls. This is the first clip. This is the first John Schneider where he's at practice, and he's actually talking to one of his assistants, the special team coach, Jay Harbaugh, son of Jim Harbaugh, who we talked to at the Super Bowl this past year. And he was talking about the idea, just rolling it out there, of bringing in Terrion Arnold, who currently is facing 8 different felony charges after a burglary and kidnapping in Florida?
1: And armed robbery.
2: Yeah, that's a sticky wicket, but they're kicking around the idea of bringing this guy in.
3: Cornerback Terrion Arnold is visiting other NFL teams this week. The Hawks are still debating whether he'd be a good fit here.
4: He's best friends with Terrion Arnold.
5: If you're them, why would you release him?
6: Oh, it was because it was very shocking. Like, if you read the Athletic article, it's not good. You know,
5: imagine if it was flipped, it would probably be the same thing here.
6: No, I think we probably would have had to let him go.
5: Yeah, because it's just the nature of, like, when you're the team, it's different than the second chance team.
6: Yes. Right?
5: It's totally different.
6: Yeah.
5: I get that.
6: Like, we have all these character references, like Coach Saban.
5: Wow.
6: We loved him coming out, remember?
5: Wow.
2: And that was what they kept getting stuck on, is how much they liked him.
1: I think that's very honest, that what they're talking about. But is it right? Like, is this very performative, where you see things like this happen in the NFL where a player will get in trouble? The team obviously still loves him, but you have to cut bait with him just for the optics of it.
2: Right.
1: And then within a couple weeks, there's another team saying, hey, we think this guy's character is really good. He messed up. Let's give him another chance. And it's seen as like a redemption story of giving a guy a second chance when, like, they were talking about the situation. If it would have been the Seahawks that took him in the first round and this happens, they have to let him go.
2: Yeah.
1: And then Dan Campbell would have been like, you know what? We really like this guy. He interviewed well. Let's bring him in. And the second team is, their hands are clean because it didn't happen when he was on that team just weeks ago.
2: And this was very intentional, knowing the Hard Knocks cameras are there. They're having this conversation on the practice field. They even put a camera inside John Schneider's office as he brings in fullback Robbie Oots, who played with Terrion Arnold at Bama from 21 to 24. And you see John Schneider talking to him about, oh, he seemed like a good guy, and he's playing audio of, like, when they talked to him during leading up to the draft, and he was saying all the right things. And this Robbie Utes guy goes, I mean, he seems like a good guy. I don't know.

0: what happened. Yeah. I don't know what to believe. So they're pretty much talking themselves into the idea that maybe what he did wasn't so bad. Maybe he was misunderstood. They liked him initially. And then you mentioned the treadmill. So John Schneider is doing work on his treadmill, and he gives Terrion Arnold's agent a call, which I think this is pretty interesting. They actually put this in the docuseries.
1: Pinnacle.
2: Terrion's making his calls to the seven other teams.
1: Okay.
2: I just want to make sure we are 100% good. Nothing I should be, because, like, literally he has so many offers, and I feel really good about this situation from a human development point. He feels good, so I just want to triple check, because he's about to call them all and tell them he's going to Seattle.
1: We're 100% good, bud. Just waiting. The only thing I'm gonna, just so you know, when I talk to him, I'm gonna be like, you're coming in here to fit in. Like, this isn't like.
2: Exactly.
1: Okay.
2: Exactly.
1: You and I are on the same page there, right?
2: Okay. I want all that. This is a long term play.
1: Yeah, exactly.
2: This is a long term play.
1: Nicole, I appreciate you reaching back. I appreciate you reaching back out.
2: Yeah. I just want to develop the human. Like, he'll get a chance to play at some level.
1: But he knows, for sure. No, for sure. But he knows that, right? Like, he knows he's coming to, like.
2: 100%.
1: Because I'm like, hey, man, like. You know, we're here to make you a better person, a better player. Like, there's a lot.
2: He knows.
1: Okay, all right.
2: As long as, you know, he will play and do a good, you know, get to play some, whatever that looks like great.
1: Yeah, no, for sure, but we don't know how long it's going to be, so we'll see.
2: Exactly, so you got to prepare otherwise.
1: All right, I appreciate it, Nicole. Okay. All right, thank you.
2: Sounds good.
1: All right,
2: thank
1: bye. You.
0: So they get him. He's going to be on the restricted list.
3: Oh, yeah.
0: So whether he plays at all this year is a giant question mark, because I believe his next court hearing is in early October.
3: And like the agent was saying there, it's he still doesn't, I don't think he has officially signed a contract yet, but it's going to be a one-year deal that is looking to be, you know, further on than that, because this guy was drafted 2 years ago in the first round. He was a big prospect out of Alabama, so they probably are doing this for down the line, not for this season. And, you know, kind of going back to that first clip you played where this happens, and it's a big deal. This is kidnapping and armed robbery in Florida.
0: Yeah.
3: Like, this is a federal offense that goes on. He gets fired for the most part. Like, he gets cut from his team and then goes on somewhere else, and I guess it's the ethical dilemma of, is this right? And if another team's going to take him, should the Lions have cut him in the first place?
0: So let me ask you this. You heard the lady agent there say seven other teams are interested. Do you think that was an inflated number just to try to force John Schneider's hand just to say yes?
3: 100%.
0: Do you think that seven teams actually were willing to go down that path?
3: I think there are teams that were interested. And he had a tryout somewhere else.
0: The Giants and the Saints talked to him.
3: So there's, we'll say, realistically, 2 to 4 teams talked to him. I don't think he had offers anywhere else.
0: Seven?
3: Seven seems high.
4: If you're like me, you'd probably just watch that first episode of Hard Knocks every year, and then you let all the other shows on the station watch them, and then listen to the recap of the rest of the series, which is what I've been doing with the Seahawks one. Sounds okay, though. I'm your host, Jay King, and up next in tonight's final segment here on the Top 10, let's go out to the hard line and finish up with a visit to Corby's Snake Pit. Next.
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0: What's up, fellas? Mike Golic Jr. here. Labor Day weekend is back. Football, tailgates, and the grill's hot. But one bad play can change your world. You knock back a few drinks, think you're fine to drive, and that's how lives get turned upside down. 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So don't fumble it. In 2024, nearly 12,000 people died in alcohol-impaired driving traffic deaths. So call the right play. Plan for a designated driver, a rideshare, or crash on the couch. Be the MVP this season. Drive sober or get pulled over. Paid for by NHTSA.
1: The Ticket Ticker is brought to you by Wellborn Garage Doors and Brad Thomas's Texas Day Brazil Sports Biz. Rangers and Nationals in Arlington at the Globe tonight for the second of three. Starter Kamar Rocker goes five innings, allowing two runs and six hits. The Nationals get another run in the top of the sixth off Cole Wynn, and now they've cushioned their lead even more with a three-run home run here in the seventh to lead the Rangers 6-0. There will be Diamond Talk, though, regardless of what happens, win or loss, after the game with Sean and Mino. Cowboys finishing up with training camp in California. Yesterday, their last practice day in Oxnard with the chippy scrimmage between the New Orleans Saints. Head coach Brian Schottenheimer.
2: Our football team needs this work, and overall, I was disappointed in the work today because I didn't think we got enough good work. I thought there were too many bodies on the ground, and it just felt sloppy to me. So, is what it is.
1: And elsewhere in the NFL, just down south in Houston, the Texans will be without second-year wide receiver Jaden Higgins for the year after it's been confirmed he tore his ACL yesterday after landing awkwardly running a route in the end zone in a scrimmage with the Rams. Higgins played in 10 games his rookie season, catching 41 passes for 525 yards and catching six touchdowns. That is the Ticket Ticker, brought to you by COSM. Experience IndyCar at COSM for the Freedom 250 Grand Prix Sunday, August 23rd. Feel every single lap come to life through the streets of D.C. among historic landmarks as drivers battle for the checkered flag. Purchase tickets at COSM.com. 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
1: Well, P1s for the last time tonight and for the last time for me this week. I'm your host, Jay King, waving that checkered flag to help bring you home the final segment of the show. So coming up right meow in the top 10, clench your backside as we prepare to enter the snake pit with the hard line.
4: All right, this story blows my mind. As we are preparing for the newest of college semesters here, which for most people starts on Monday. If you got a kid going to college,
5: you enjoy all the dorm room reveals on your reel these days.
4: I'm not on. Is that Instagram?
5: Yeah,
4: I don't. I'm not on there, so I don't. But is that?
5: I guess my algo is different, but I get served up a lot of girls' dorm rooms and sorority Dave. Rush dances.
4: I honestly.
6: And what do you think that says about you, Dave?
4: He's dancing with him.
7: Yeah. A-T-O.
4: I think we spent about $100 on my kid's dorm room this year. No, I take that back. We had to buy a dresser that fit in there specifically, and I believe that was like $150, and that was it. And that, it's so easy having boys.
5: Yeah.
4: Compared to girls in that regard. There are differences, of course, but in the simple fact that they don't need anything, and girls need everything, and especially if they're going to go through Rush. Good Lord.
5: Rush.
4: So this story blows my mind, like I said. It's the story of Penn State and the fraternity cocaine ring.
5: Jeez.
4: Dude, this is so nuts. So this, the majority of this happened, or at least the investigation started back in 2022. The majority of the transactions happened in 23 and 24. The two kids who were the quote-unquote masterminds of it, they finished school, went on to other jobs, but the feds were continuing their investigation as they were even being accountants and things like that because they kept selling cocaine. They kept doing it. And this was a major, major cocaine operation right in the middle of State College in Happy Valley. And the two kids who were the main defendants now Augustino Abatiello, a Sigma Chi, and Thomas Robinson from Delta Upsilon. The cocaine was packaged at the two fraternities in which they were dealing in kilos of cocaine. And if that doesn't ring a bell, think of every movie you've ever seen that has a scene of cocaine.
5: A brick of cocaine.
4: The giant... Yes. Bob's... You know them all.
5: Yeah.
4: No one knows.
5: Bob is rubbing it on his gums right now.
4: No one knows more about cocaine, but less about cocaine than you.
6: You don't know that.
4: It's all wrapped up and duct taped, and it looks really cool.
5: Yeah.
4: That kilo does. Well, that's not only what was going on here.
6: Tight.
4: It was being packaged in the fraternity houses.
5: By pledges.
4: Who were then, that was part of their initiation.
6: Against their will.
4: Man, that's the thing I don't understand.
5: Yeah, I mean, when hazing becomes felony drug activity.
4: And then they were told, we've all seen The Wire, right? We know the people that were out there selling the small amounts of drugs that were given to them by their superiors. And these people were to go out in Baltimore and sell these smaller amounts of cocaine.
6: Like Poot.
4: These pledges, R.I.P. Poot. These pledges were then going out on Penn State's campus and selling the smaller amounts of drugs. And also, this guy, Thomas Robinson.
5: Is he Pablo Pledgecabar?
4: I think both of these guys are now known as Pablo Pledgecabar.
6: Oh, my.
4: So.
6: Dad's going to be so mad.
4: Thomas Robinson was getting orders placed on Snapchat for cocaine, then you could Venmo him at TomRobinson53.
5: And then just put a emoji of a snowman in
4: I don't know. I like his nickname was T-Rob on Snapchat. So all of this was being done. I mean, the feds didn't have to, even though they carried this out over a couple of years to try to get their ducks in a row, this was the easiest case.
5: The digital footprint is right there.
4: Yeah. So now, according to the powers that be at Penn State, imagine preparing for school, and everyone's all happy, and the administration's like, oh, we can't wait to get back to school, and then boom, the New York Times drops a bombshell on you, and the feds, you know, have this explosive expose on your school and your students. And we're not that far removed from Jerry Sandusky either, by the way.
6: I was about to say, has Penn State ever dealt with a scandal of this scale?
4: I mean, this is way better than Sandusky.
5: Yeah, as you mentioned, there's all the memes of the Nittany Lions.
4: Yeah, the Nittany Lions. And now they're going to do the
5: whiteout. Penn State whiteout takes on a whole new meaning.
6: Wow.
4: Dude, the signs that are going to emanate. Look, Matt Campbell is the newest coach of Penn State, and they should be pretty good this year, a top 15 team or so. Now I just can't wait for all the signs when they go on the road. This is awesome. This is hilarious.
5: Yeah, I reposted one of the stories with the caption, sniff, sniff, sniffing sounds, to paraphrase Bob Costas.
4: So according to the authorities at Penn State, I believe there are 6 current students who are amongst the 14 that have been arrested. So this is still going on. This the main dude, the Sigma Chi guy, was selling cocaine as recently as February of this year, even though he had a real job. And by all accounts, was like a pretty good student and just had the pledges cutting up coke and wrapping it up and saying, go out on a campus and find a way to do this. And, I mean, look, cocaine and college campuses, they're no strangers. This has been going on forever. But now the operation was centered not outside of campus, like every other campus probably. It was centered on campus. And do you think these pledges, who are scared to death anyway of what these older guys would say, do to them, or say about them, are these guys that got busted with their little bags of cocaine trying to sell to girls for parties, are they now, can they get out? Is this a Charles Manson type thing? Are they under the spell of these actives? Or are they going to get busted because, you know, they're selling cocaine?
5: Or are they going to cut a deal? Or are they going to turn state's witness?
4: Why would you need, there's no deal to cut. They've got the other guys. Now it's up to the two other guys, the two kids.
6: Because they keep moving up the...
4: You keep going up the chain, right?
6: Got to get the suppliers.
4: Yeah, you got to keep going up there.
6: Don't you watch the movies, Corby?
4: I do. I'm with you, man.
5: Now, what's the deal
6: you
5: with...
6: You think this stops at the frat house?
5: What's the deal with one of the dads?
6: This goes all the way to Columbia, Corby. Open your eyes.
4: So the dad, yeah, it does. It was going to take down Escobar Jr. So the dad is a... They say prominent attorney. I don't really know if that's true. But his name is Paul Robinson. He's T-Rob's dad. So he is the 14th guy to get arrested in this story. He's charged with felony tampering, hindering apprehension, and for taking steps to conceal evidence, which includes to protect his son.
6: Flushing everything as fast as he can.
4: If only he bought a big safe and stuck all the coke and money inside the safe in his house. Yes! Yes, he did.
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0: What's up, fellas? 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

0: Ticket. This is Diamond Talk. He's David Mino. I'm Sean Bass. And a night after the Rangers shut out the Nationals, they get paid back, getting blanked by the Nats 6-0 in front of 23,000 plus at Globe Life Field. Now 62-65 on the season. And David, the Ranger bats were quite silent tonight. Only 4 hits total. 2 of those were of the infield variety. The Nationals at one point retired, I believe, 14 consecutive Ranger hitters. And this was pretty much over early because Cade Cavalli was absolutely stellar as the Nationals' right-hander won his 11th game, and he struck out 11 hitters.
1: Yeah, Cade Cavalli threw a gem tonight. Only 84 pitches through 6 innings. I kind of expected him to go out there for the 7th and keep dealing, but the Rangers just they couldn't make contact tonight. Every single out was a strikeout until Brandon Nimmo's at bat. What was that? The bottom of the 3rd inning, his 2nd time through the order, where the 1st inning goes strikeout. Hey, Corey Seager had 2 base hits tonight. How about that? That's the one positive we can say.
0: Super.
1: 2 of the 4 hits were from Corey Seager. So yeah, strikes out the side in the 1st, strikes out the side in the 2nd, and then the final out of the 3rd inning was a ground out to 2nd base. Just absolutely just great performance by Cavalli, who's been awesome this year, by the way. This isn't just terrific. A random dude throwing a gem.
0: He's
1: been very good.
0: He's been their best pitcher. He's one of the better pitchers this year in the National League, if you just look at it. He now has 8 consecutive quality starts. He's the first Nationals pitcher to do that since Max Scherzer back in 2019 when the Nats were able to win a World Series. But yeah, he was terrific tonight. The Ranger bats didn't have any answers. They go 0-for-5 with runners in scoring position. They did have an opportunity in the 2nd inning. Duran leads off with a strikeout looking. And then you get an Evan Carter dunk single to right, a walk by Jared Kelnick, and then your 8 and 9 hitters, Diaz and Lopez, both strike out. And yeah, it was that was probably your best chance to do anything against him tonight. He throws 5 different pitches. He throws a sinker and a 4-seamer at the bottom of the zone that moves a lot. His sweeper was a hell of an out pitch tonight. I don't know how many times there were check swings that were called a strike on that sweeper. He was terrific, and you just have to tip your cap. And what was weird, he was so efficient striking everybody out. Because you look up, he threw 13 pitches in the 1st, striking out the side. Through 2, he had 34 pitches. 50 pitches through 3, a 10-pitch 4th inning, an 11-pitch 5th inning, and a 13-pitch 6th inning. He could have gone back out there for a 7th, but the game was already over at that point. And on the other side, Kamar Rocker, who I don't think was terrible tonight, he just wasn't efficient. He threw 92 pitches in his 5 innings. Mm-hmm. He gave up a couple of runs, including a Jose Tena solo shot in the 3rd inning for the 1st run of the game. He didn't walk a lot of batters, but he fell behind in many counts. He wasn't throwing strike 1, and it just wasn't bad, but it also wasn't good.
1: He threw right at 20 pitches every single inning he was out there. 21 in the 1st, 20 in the 2nd, 20 in the 3rd, 20 in the 4th, 22 in the 5th, and then you go to the bullpen in the 6th inning. So, it wasn't terrible, but just like they got through the 1st inning, and you worry about that 1st giving up damage, throwing 21 pitches in that 1st inning, giving up a single to Tena, and gets out of it. I'm like, okay, that's a bunch of pitches, but you still had a goose egg on the scoreboard, so you take that and just hope that you can, you know, score first and beat a team that even though they have an ace on the mound, it's still not a good team, even though they can score runs. They scored runs tonight. But man, and if you want to get just go back to the hitting, and the Rangers lineup is not good. They've had their struggles. They struggle with runners in scoring positions.

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1: In this game, like, there just isn't much to unpack because, you know, Kamar Rocker was okay, but he still suffers his 10th loss of the year. I guess the good news for the rotation is you have Jacob deGrom coming back from his fatigue of his tricep. But offensively, will he have any support tomorrow night? Mm. Is a left-hander is on the mound in Alvarez, who, you know, I mean, Texas has been somewhat better against lefties so far this season. And it's just, you see some positive things last night. They run the bases well. They got some early offense. But tonight, it was just Bupkis. And it's crazy when this team gets down early or they take a lead early, that's how the game goes.
2: Yeah.
1: Looking at the game notes tonight that the club puts out, when they score first and they plate four or more runs in a game this season, the Texas Rangers are 41-3. That's the best mark in baseball when you can score first and score four or more. But when you can't cash in early against a guy like this tonight, he was just going to eat your lunch the rest of the way, and there's nothing you could really do about it. And what was maddening is the Nationals' bullpen is kind of ass.
2: Yeah.
1: And they weren't able to do anything late because there was no energy in the building whatsoever. They couldn't even get a tarps off thing going tonight. It was just it was very quiet inside the what felt to be a cavernous Globe Life Field.
2: Let's get into something either here on the other side, bullpen related,
1: yeah.
2: Because Kamar Rocker gives up two runs. It's 2-0 going into the sixth inning, where it feels like the game is over, but at a 2-0 game, especially if you get into that bullpen,
1: yeah,
2: you feel like you should be able to do some damage against it. And then you go to Cole Wynn, who hasn't had much. Peyton Gray wasn't good tonight. He's been good this season.
1: No, he walked a couple of guys.
2: Yeah.
1: That was some. Yeah, let's talk bullpen. Let's talk about another tough loss for the Rangers. Got to knock our final break of the hour out, Jay. Let's do that. And maybe we'll take your calls if you want. 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
6: There's our highlight.
5: Yeah, there wasn't any. Rangers lose to the Nationals 6-0. Shut out tonight, dropping to 62-65. This team is now 7-7 over their last 14 games. They are now 33-28 at home, and they do have a chance to take a series tomorrow night as Jacob deGrom takes the ball. We'll talk about that a little bit later, but the offense was awful tonight. They struck out 13 times. Cade Cavalli had 11 punchouts, 6 innings, no runs, 3 hits, only walked one batter. His 8th straight quality start, his 11th win. On the other side, Kamar Rocker drops to 4-10. Not terrible for the right-hander. Did give up a solo homer, 2 runs in 5 innings. And it was just a lifeless ball game. Luckily, it went by relatively quickly, 2 hours and 37 minutes. But a chance to, you know, at least keep some pace, being one game back of Houston. And right now the Stros have a 3-2 lead on the Angels is the Halos bat right now in the top of the 9th inning. So Houston is a couple outs away from taking a 2-game lead in the division. But we can worry about things like that a little bit later as we go around baseball. But let's get back to what happened tonight with this bullpen. Not that there was any like real moments where the game was won and lost, but you could argue down 2-0. Kamar Rocker comes out after 5. They go to Cole Winn in the 6th inning, which I understand he is in your bullpen, and there are other guys that pitched recently, like Robbie Ahlstrom has pitched a lot here lately. Jacob Junis has been used quite a bit. Tyler Alexander's thrown 55 pitches in the last 2 games. You're probably not going to use him. But I was wondering why you don't go to a Chase Silseth, who hasn't pitched in a few days, and you traded for him. And I guess because Cole Winn isn't very good this year, that's very obvious. It was obvious pretty quickly because he comes in the 6th inning and immediately gives up a single, then gives up an infield single. A sack bunt puts guys in scoring position. Then Vivas hits a ground ball, which Winn grabs himself and takes it to first, taking the out for the run to make it 3-0. And then he gets the final out after Nunez battles him over 8 or 9 pitches. Not that giving up one run there was life or death, but you would still like to keep it a 2-run game. I would like a better leverage arm, maybe a Chase Silseth, who you traded for.
6: Right.
5: And it also takes me back a few weeks wondering why they didn't add another bullpen arm, because at the time of the trade deadline, they were leading this division.
6: Yeah, and at 2-0 tonight felt like a mountain that you weren't going to be able to climb with Cavalli as dominant as he was going. It felt like he was going to go at least 7 or 8 innings in this one. And you go to Cole Winn, he gives up a run. And then in the 7th, Peyton Gray didn't have it tonight, gave up 3 runs. That 3-run home run, that was just the absolute dagger. And at that point, it being 6-0, and the decision is a little bit easier for the Nationals that they can go to the bullpen. They don't have to. Cavalli was at 84 pitches. I think if it was a closer game, he's out there for the 8th, which is, I mean, it's still a losing proposition for the Rangers. But I do think the big conversation here is back to that trade deadline where you looked at the pitchers that you had available tonight, which was Cole Winn, Peyton Gray, Chase Silseth. I mean, Jacob Ladd hasn't pitched on Saturday, but this isn't a safe situation, so you're not going to throw him.
5: No.
6: And just that weird spot you were at with the days leading up to the deadline of, okay, are we going to try to sell here? You have the strange move where you bring in Chase Silseth and the catcher from the Angels that they're given some time in the minors. But
5: Logan O'Hoppe.
6: Yeah, Logan O'Hoppe, who I think he's hitting better down there. But
5: he's hitting
6: anyway.
5: The ball hard at Triple A. So.
6: Yeah.
5: Yay.
6: And I think the consensus was, I mean, there was the rumors of them taking offers from just about everybody on the final day. But I still think you could bring in a bullpen arm, you know, like a Chase Silseth, where you're not going to have to depart with much. Because usually those guys, especially like a middle relief type arm, you're not going to have to touch one of your, you know, top 10 type prospects.
5: Yeah, and guys not even in the top 30, like they parted with... I even forgot his name at this point.
6: Yeah.
5: Arredondo, I want to say his name, a
6: 19-year-old who was not even in like their top 50.
5: And we won't know anything about him for another 4 or 5 years probably. So, yeah, you could have gotten another swing-and-miss type arm because as much as Cole Wynn was a breakthrough positive for this bullpen last year, he's been the exact opposite this year. He's been downright terrible at times. Mm-hmm. Again, it didn't get out of hand tonight, only giving up the one run, but you're talking about a guy who has an ERA near 6. And God bless our friend Peyton Gray. He didn't have it tonight with a couple of walks. Really, the home run, I don't want to excuse that because it was a bomb, but you don't make it a big crooked number if you... Because I think the walks he allowed, let's see, let's go to that seventh inning.
6: Two walks.
5: Two walks, and the second one was on 4 pitches.
6: Mm-hmm.
5: Luckily, he gets a ground out for the second out, and then Chaparro, who already doubled and singled on the night, just turned on one down the left field line, and it was a no-doubter.
6: And there's going to be moments like tonight where if you have to go to the bullpen relatively early, like if your starter's giving you 5 innings, there's going to be times that you have to go to Cole Wynn in that 6th inning in a close ball game. Like if you use up these dudes and you're running, you know, back-to-back nights where your starters can't get through 6 and you're, you know, you run out Robbie Alstrom and Chase Silseth for one, the next night you're most likely going to have to go to Cole Wynn at some point.
5: Yeah.
6: And if it's a close game, you just don't feel any confidence in that right now.
5: No, and that's not a good place to be. And again, I know this doesn't feel like a playoff team, and in any other year this team would be buried, and you probably would have sold more, but truth is, you woke up this morning, you were in a playoff spot in the wild card, and now you're, because the Astros won, you're 2 games back in the division, which isn't much. Because this division is bad.
6: Yeah.
5: We saw the Mariners get smoked 22-0 last night. Every team has a negative run differential in the American League West. So because the year is the year, and you probably didn't have to give up anything tremendous prospect-wise, you should have got another bullpen arm. I understand that you were trying to work a DeGrom deal. Maybe you were listening to offers. Maybe nothing came together. We don't know what was said between different executives. We can only speculate and guess. But I would imagine that some useful bullpen piece could have been brought here for relatively cheap.
6: Hypothetically, do you think the Rangers could have gotten a bullpen arm, some dude in their mid to late 30s for Josh Smith?
5: Yeah, I would imagine so.
6: Yeah. Like, it feels like that, I don't know if that was available and they were able to trade him to Toronto. But yeah, just something like that where you sell low or you're able to... Because at the time, I mean, they've never been truly out of the race this season, even though there's not been much hope. We know the team is very average at best in a very bad division that, you know, just even if you sell some, give yourself some insurance to say just in case, you know, because Corey Seager was hurt at the time. He might start to heat up that you at least give yourself the opportunity to not fully fall out of it. And, you know, we like what the Rangers have in the 9th inning, but you have to get to the 9th inning with the lead to get to Jake Latt. So other than that, it's been a roller coaster ride.
5: Well, and if AAA, you think, well, is there help internally? You just, you know, you outrighted Luis Crivello, who's been terrible.
6: Yeah.
5: Now, there has been some positive things happen for some of these relievers at AAA, but is it to a level where you absolutely trust them yet? Like, you look at a guy like Emiliano Teodo, who, just looking at his numbers, he's holding hitters to 189 at AAA. He's got a 340 ERA, and you're thinking to yourself, okay, bring him up. But the problem is...
6: He's been up once, right?
5: He's been up once, but he just doesn't know where it's going all the time. Look at his numbers. 39 walks in 50 innings.
6: Yeah.
5: That's not a big leaguer yet. I'm not saying he won't turn into something, but it would be nice if he could figure it out, but he hasn't. You know, Josh Spores has kicked around. He doesn't have the velocity to be a big league reliever yet. Jose Corniel is going to have to, you know, he's injured now. And when he was up here, he wasn't good. I am a little intrigued by a guy named William Bormy, who throws very hard. And he's doing some okay things at AAA after getting promoted from AA, but I also don't know if he's ready because he tends to walk people at times. So
6: you feel like September call-ups on a bad team.
5: Right, there's no guys that you're just saying, okay, this guy is the next guy to maybe be a leverage arm. So when you have that be the situation at AAA, go get another reliever at the deadline. I was mystified why they only got Chase Silseth. And honestly, I would have liked if Skip used him in the sixth inning instead of Cole Wynn tonight.
6: Yeah,
5: but what happens down the road? Yeah. It's still a 2-0 game. You know, what if Peyton Gray, you know, keeps it a 2-0 game? Are you throwing Silseth in the eighth to keep it a 2-0?
6: It felt like they were punting their loss tonight.
5: You
6: know, like a game where you're down 6-0 already, and you're trying to save your bullpen for the next game. When it and honestly, I don't think it makes a difference because the Rangers weren't able to score a run tonight. Like that's the big thing, but just. Having the arms, like I just don't think this bullpen has those arms. And once we talk about, you know, if this team can get hot, if you talk about the bats getting hot, you still have to have the bullpen arms.
5: Yeah, you do.
6: To keep it a close game.
5: And honestly, I think the role for Jordan Montgomery is what we saw tonight. He came in when it was 6-0. He pitched the final two innings of the night. And I know this is a guy who's a 2023 playoff hero. He was huge at times down the stretch. And in October that year, but
6: not here anymore.
5: That pitcher doesn't live here anymore, but you know what he is? He's a guy that can come in and save your bullpen. Mm-hmm. So now you have a chance at a rubber game tomorrow night, and what Jordan Montgomery gave you tonight was 6 outs, and he only allowed one hit. That's great. And you know what? In 2 nights, when they start a series against the Angels, which has been tough, you have a guy that can go long there if you need him. Mm-hmm. Because you have Cal Quantrill in your rotation right now. Now, luckily, Jack Leiter's making a start at AA Frisco tomorrow night. So if you're interested, you know, that might be something fun to go do if you live in the northern burbs, because Jack is probably going to throw somewhere around 50 pitches, and I'm guessing he's going to be in the rotation in relatively short order with all the injuries they have right now.
6: Yeah, and just given a pitch count when he comes back, but that's still going to be huge to get one of your starting pitchers back where you don't have to keep juggling and managing injuries. It feels like every week you're losing somebody else, but yeah, at least you should have the good part of your bullpen tomorrow available in it. You're still able. I mean, last night's game was just so huge where you win the first game of a 3-game series against Washington. And, you know, we can't talk enough about how good Cal Quantrill was last night. Now, tonight's game, complete opposite. You shut the Nationals out in game one, and then tonight you just get shut down by Cavalli, who just had elite stuff. And, you know, it's like you said about Rocker, he wasn't awful tonight. He gave up 2 runs. He had a clean first couple innings. It's just the, like, even that home run to Tenna in the third inning, it's a solo home run. You can live with those.
5: Right.
6: It's just that pitch count that kept 20 pitches every single inning.
5: And he was falling behind. I mean, early tonight, the Nationals had some 3-ball counts. In fact, the first 2 out of the gate. So, again, it's just a process and a growing situation with Kumar, and hopefully he can figure it out because the slider is such a good pitch. He just needs to continue to develop an off-speed changeup or something. He's not throwing as many lately. It feels like the four-seam fastball's flattened out a little bit. He's giving up a lot of contact with that, but it's one of those mechanical things where hopefully he can switch will flip at some point, but I can live with what he did tonight. Rangers fall tonight 6-0 to the Washington Nationals. They strike out 13 times. Cade Cavalli absolutely ate their lunch. Texas now 3 games under .500, and it just is what it is. This felt like a loss pretty early. Like, once the Nationals went up 2-0 and you saw what Cavalli was doing, we were, what, an hour in going, well, at least they're getting out quick because we can start diamond talking.
6: Yeah, it really felt like that after the second inning when it was 6 outs on 6 strikeouts. Like, it was like, okay, this feels like a Kerry Wood game. This is going to be, if they get one tonight, like that, or try to get a lot of pitches up. But you're right, like, he'd get strike one, and then it was 0-2, and then boom, a strikeout. And the bottom of the third inning, where two of those strikeouts were on check swings, which were very close, but still, I still think, like, it looks like his. You see 11 strikeouts, that's a lot. It felt like he had more than that. And I know he only went six innings, but yeah, he was incredible.
5: So the Bats tomorrow night deal with a guy named Andrew Alvarez, who's left-handed. He is, I wouldn't say he's a great prospect, but he's a big leaguer. He's 27 mm-hmm. years old. He's been both out of the bullpen and a spot starter at times. There was times in June where he was taking turns to the rotation, went back to the bullpen, and now later in the year, he's in the Nationals starting rotation. He's made three consecutive starts in his outings. They've been okay, 6 1/3, 5 1/3, 5 2/3. He's given up either a run or two in all of those. He's been pretty respectable here in August, and it's weird that this is probably a guy a lot of Texas batters haven't seen, mm-hmm. and because this offense is the way it is, I expect the worst, you know?
6: Like another 11 strikeout game.
5: I don't know if this guy can strike people out at that rate like we saw Cavalli, but I feel like this is just a no-name dude who's left-handed who can have a nice start. We've seen so many pitchers the last couple of years who are very nondescript. See the Angels series in Anaheim last week. These guys come out and go 5-6 innings, and Texas can scratch out maybe a run or two.
6: And the left-handed thing scares me also. You'll have your left-handed lineup. But
5: yeah.
6: You beat up on a bad left-handed pitcher last night. So if you have an average pitcher out there, just go out and score a few runs and be able to win a close game.
5: We haven't talked about it yet. It's probably a good time because this was a right-handed lineup with Jock Peterson leading off. But Jock was playing first base, and that's not great. You had Berger get a night off. He's actually been hitting the ball pretty well lately. Langford hit third and DH'd. He left the game last night in the ninth inning as Kelnick was a defensive replacement. Kelnick was the left fielder tonight. I'm wondering if Langford is battling a little something. You know, you just a guy that's had a lot of lower half soft tissue issues because he's a pretty bulky dude. I'm curious if he's just dealing with a little something and maybe Skip wanted to get him off his feet tonight.
6: Yeah, maybe. I didn't think much about it in the ninth inning last night. I just felt like, you know, it was a 5-0 game at the time. I just thought they wanted to get him off his feet for an inning. And yeah, just a Jock at first base it feels like that is something, because playing Jock in the field feels like an absolute, like, last-case scenario.
5: He also needs to tighten up the leather strings in his glove because he had a 106-mile-per-hour Keibert Ruiz line drive go right through his glove, which, honestly, that did not help matters whatsoever there in that. That was, what, the seventh inning? Sixth inning?
6: Yes.
5: Yeah, sixth inning. So
6: yeah, sixth.
5: Shaparo leads off with a single right up the middle against Cole Wynn. And if Jock can simply snare this line drive out of the air, maybe it's
6: a
5: line-out
6: double play.
5: Instead, it goes into right field. And we just thought, oh, well, Jock's not a good first baseman. Mm-hmm. He doesn't play there often. He just missed it. No, it went right through the webbing of his glove.
6: He's had some weird glove issues this year.
5: He has.
6: Like, the first time, he didn't have an outfielder's glove. Mm-hmm. And then this one, the glove breaks. And luckily, he has two first baseman's mitts, but he doesn't have an outfielding glove. He has been hitting the ball well this season. He's been a lot better than last year. He took an 0 for tonight. But, yeah, I'm not crazy about seeing Jock at first base or in the outfield. And hopefully, you know, I haven't seen anything about Wyatt Langford, but hopefully it was just a half night off where he's DHing.
5: Yeah, he had a nice 0 for 4 with three strikeouts tonight.
6: Yeah.
5: It was a tough one. He got caught on some check swings and one, he didn't go around. He was called out. I think that was, what, the third inning? That was Cavalli's eighth strikeout. It was Cavalli struck out 10 through 4 because his sweeper and fastball mix was so good. But it is what it is. All right, it's 10:17 here on The Ticket. Coming up next, we'll hear from Skip Schumacher. We'll go around Major League Baseball, and we'll put an end to it, this 6-0 loss to the Nationals.
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1: 10:23 on a Wednesday night. Thanks for being up with us. We're Diamond Talk. He's David Mino. I'm Sean Bass. We're also the sweet spot. 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And yes, the Rangers got a shutout victory last night, but tonight the Nats returned the favor, blanking Texas 6-0. Cade Cavalli was excellent. Six innings, scoreless, of course. 11 strikeouts, only walked one. Kamar Rocker takes the loss. He's now 4-10. Only gave up two runs over five innings, but the Ranger bats were not good. 0-for-5 with runners in scoring position, just four hits on the night. And of those four hits, two of those were of the infield variety. So you didn't have just a lot of good exit velos happening tonight. And Texas only drew one free pass. So they had five base runners tonight, and they couldn't do anything as they dropped to 62-65. Now two games back of Houston in the American League West, and there just wasn't a lot of talking points about this one because it felt like a loss for pretty much the whole back half of the game.
2: Yeah, there was really we talked about how good Cavalli was, how, I mean, Kamar Rocker got through five, his pitch count got up, so you had to take him out. You're not going to send him out through for a sixth inning when he's at 92 pitches, and I guess the most the Rangers were threatening was in that, early on at least, was in that second inning when they had runners on first and second with one out. It was a 0-0 game, and then Diaz and Lopez strike out to end the inning, and it just really wasn't threatening after that.
1: No. Curious what Skip Schumacher, the manager, had to say. Apparently this is 4 minutes. I'm curious what he could fill 4 minutes with, because we've tried to fill the better part of an hour. Mm-hmm. Let's hear what Skipper had to say.
3: Skip, Cade Cavalli has been just on an absolutely torrid stretch recently. What made him hard to solve tonight?
4: Yeah, we had five base runners all night, so he was tough. A lot of different weapons. I mean, I don't generally like giving the other side credit, the other pitcher credit, but he was as good as I've seen in the league all year. 97 at the top, 92 mile an hour changeup, 95 mile an hour cutter, and a really good sweeper, 90 mile an hour curveball. I mean, he had some weapons. So we just couldn't get anything going. I mean, that's just the bottom line. And we had a guy on first and second, I think, a couple times, and that was about it. I thought Kelnick took some good at-bats. Evan Carter took some good at-bats. Obviously, Corey Seager, loved the way he's swinging the bat right now. But, other than that, it was a challenging night for our offense.
3: How did you feel they adjusted or didn't adjust when you got into the Nationals bullpen?
4: The goal is always to try to get to the Nationals bullpen or any bullpen. You try to get the starter out of the game as quick as you can in a series to try to, hopefully have the effect of it the next day. But Cavalli was the reason though tonight. It wasn't the bullpen, it was Cavalli. He was excellent, and then we just couldn't keep it close enough to make a comeback, unfortunately, with the way they tacked on the runs towards the end.
3: Rocker only gave up two runs, but he also only got through five innings. Just what did you make of his night tonight?
4: Yeah, not too many first pitch strikes. I think it was probably 50%. He tried to fight back into the count a lot. Got out of a couple jams, which is good. Slider was good. The velo actually ticked up a little bit, which is good to see. The one home run, I think, was on a split, unfortunately. And it just didn't dive like it wanted to. And, but other than that, he kept it tight, gave us a chance. I mean, two runs in five innings. Of course, he wants to go in the sixth and seventh inning, but he gave us a shot. And that's all, I can ever ask for of two runs. We felt our offense could maybe, get back into the game. Then they just kept tacking on more runs, unfortunately, and just couldn't get back.
5: Rocker has coming into the game, he has the fourth worst first pitch strike percentage in baseball among starters. Why has he struggled so much with the first pitch?
4: Yeah, it's a good question. It's some of the you know, pillars that we have in our pitching is one of the pillars is, you know, get ahead and stay ahead and get them out, right? I mean, finish them. Get ahead is number one in our organization. And I think, you know, he's been so good at throwing his slider as kind of his outlier pitch, his unicorn pitch, where he can throw it at any count, any time for strikes or strike the ball. But you're right. You know, if he doesn't get the first pitch strike going and better, then it's harder to get to that slider as a put away pitch. And so if we can figure out how to get either the cutter or the sinker over, I mean, I think Cal was a perfect example last night of who Rocker could be with how he utilizes his fastball. Cal put it anywhere he wanted, whether it was a four seam or a two seam. Rocker absolutely has that ability. And then he went and then, but the difference is, you know, Rocker has a real wipeout pitch, and he can really learn from, you know, kind of watching the game yesterday of, you know, how Cal navigated that game with, you know, three different shapes to the fastball, not nibbling and being on the attack. So I think that is definitely something that we got to get back to your point. That's a number that should be, you know, higher, especially something that we preach here in this organization, and got to get back to it.
1: Kumar Rocker, not a lot of first pitch strikes, only went five tonight, pitch count up at 92, and I think it's interesting how he talked about how Cal Quantrill throws a couple of different fastballs, be it a four-seamer, sinker, whatever.
2: It looked like everything had movement on it tonight.
1: Yeah, and you're talking about Rocker?
2: No, I'm talking about Cavalli.
1: Oh, Cavalli. No, I'm talking about Quantrill.
2: Last night, sorry.
1: How he can get through a game with a couple of different type of fastballs, and it feels like Rocker just has one.
2: Yeah.
1: And like you said, he gave up the home run on the split, which is his changeup, and he doesn't have a lot of faith in that pitch. So I'm wondering if Kumar at some point needs to develop like a sinker or a two-seamer. I'm just thinking out loud here.
2: Yeah.
1: Because it feels like there's a lot of contact given up with his fastball if he throws it in the zone.
2: Yeah, and not so much like an out pitch, but just to get that first strike. And, you know, we talked about the pitch count getting up there and him struggling to find the zone. Just the first two at-bats of the game where you get two outs, but Abrams and Ortiz had full counts on them. And, you know, luckily, especially with that first at-bat where it was, I think it was 3-1 at one point and felt like you were going to issue a walk. But still, you get out of the inning, you don't give up any damage, but it's 21 pitches. And then, you know, that starts to weigh on you over time where it's just 20 pitches per inning and you only get through five innings and then you have to get to Cole Wynn in the sixth.
1: Speaking of driving pitch counts up, how about Abby Ortiz, the former Rangers farmhand who's now at the Nationals, has a double and a walk tonight. He saw 30 pitches.
2: Ooh.
1: he only had
2: 30 pitches and five at-bats.
1: One hit and one free pass, but he went full count twice, a couple of eight-pitch at-bats, and just he fouled off, I want to say, four or five pitches in the seventh inning before drawing a walk. I mean, that can help get a starter out of the game, and you didn't see that hardly at all tonight against Cavalli because, one, his stuff was so good, and the Rangers were behind 0-2 about every time.
2: Yeah, the entire time, just opposite pitching performances where Cavalli's able to get strike one and strike two, and then it just feels like Kumar Rocker's working from behind constantly.
1: Well, Jacob deGrom is going for career strikeout number 2,000 tomorrow night. He's too shy of that milestone. He's going to make the start opposite Alvarez, the lefty, and hopefully Texas can do something offensively and not waste what we hope is a nice bounce-back start from Jacob deGrom, who only lasted two last time out when he had the triceps fatigue. So you have Mackenzie Gore, who's going to, I believe, start Friday. He's going to be on 6 days rest. So you had Kumar starting on regular rest tonight. You push deGrom back a day, and now Gore is going to have extra rest. And hopefully that means good things for a couple of guys you're leaning on in this rotation with DeGrom and Gore.
2: Yeah, and it was pretty scary with the DeGrom after getting lifted the last time, and I was just, you know, worried for the worst. Maybe not worst of the worst, but it just, like, hope it's not another injured IL stint for the guy, and he's able to get an extra day's rest, and hopefully he has it back tomorrow.
1: Speaking of IL, Josh Young is still just running. He's not doing a lot of baseball activities, but congratulations to him. He proposed to his girlfriend, and she said yes.
2: Yeah, saw that on Instagram.
1: And shocking, she's blonde and really good-looking.
2: Okay.
1: So a professional athlete has a really good-looking fiancé. I know that's a shock to everybody out there, but congratulations to the sweet spot zone, yeah. Josh Jung. So hopefully a whole life of health and happiness for he and his fiance. Rangers lose tonight 6-0. Let's go around Major League Baseball and get out of here because this was a rough one to sit through. It's been a rough one to talk about, and let's talk about other teams around the league tonight. Only one game still going on right now. Bottom of the ninth in Colorado. The Rockies were down 4-2, but they scored 2 in the seventh off the Dodgers bullpen, which has been a little shaky of late. That game is knotted at 4 in the ninth as L.A. is obviously broke out the whooping stick the last few nights against the Rockies, but Colorado trying to salvage things this evening.
2: Yeah, Colorado with 50 wins already. Now they're 26 games under 500, but
1: that's still progress
2: for that
1: franchise.
2: That's still good. That's a step in the right direction.
1: We mentioned it earlier, the Astros, they took care of the Angels tonight. They win 3-2 in that ball game. Hader picks up his 18th save. This was a game that the Angels actually had a 2-1 lead, but they couldn't performed the shutdown inning in the bottom of the fourth inning as the Stros get an RBI double from Jose Altuve. Stop me if you've heard that before. And then Cam Smith brought home the winning run on the sac fly as Pecco made his, I think this might have been his big league debut. I'm not totally sure. I want to say this was one of his only starts. Yeah, his one start. Mm-hmm. This was his debut tonight, number 70. 3 2/3, gave up two runs on three hits, but the bullpen for Houston the rest of the way did excellent work holding the Angels to just two hits.
2: Yeah, this was it was still a nail biter of a game. You mentioned that fourth inning where it's a 2-1 game and we're kind of scoreboard watching watching the Rangers, because at that point it was I think it was 1-0. Nationals were up at that point, so it felt like a pretty close game. But yeah, it sucks that you lose and then the Astros are able to pick up another game, and it's currently a 2-game lead in the AL West.
1: Mariners clawed back tonight after getting shut out 22-0 last night, the worst shutout loss since 1888. They scored early and often, 7 runs over the first 2 innings. They used that to beat the Brewers tonight in Milwaukee 7-5, so they topped the best team in baseball. Is Dustin May, the acquisition for the Brew Crew. Dustin from Justin Northwest High School takes the loss. He's now 6-8. So the Mariners get back in the win column there. Athletics allow a 7 spot at the K tonight in the 8th inning as the Royals hold on after the A's score 2 in the 9th. They win it 9-7. What a wild-ass game in the Midwest tonight.
2: Yeah. Yeah, high-scoring game.
1: You had the Jays. They get 5 runs in the fourth inning. That was enough to beat the Blue Jays 7-6. His old buddy Max Scherzer still pitching. He's now 1-6 with a 740 earned run average. He gives up 6 runs tonight. And
2: did he sign this offseason there late or something? I'm trying to remember that timeline.
1: Yeah, he came back. He wanted to pitch another year.
2: Just thinking he should have just given it up.
1: Yeah, maybe. I don't know. I don't know if he's necessarily chasing any, you know, milestones for his career necessarily, but they did come, centimeters twice from winning the World Series last year, so maybe he was just hoping one more ride. But the Blue Jays, they lose tonight 7-6 as the Rays, who, let me look at these standings real quick, because I'm guessing the Rangers after tonight's loss are probably not holding down a wild card.
2: They are currently half a game behind Minnesota as of right now.
1: I mean, Minnesota, this is updated. Twins. The Twins tonight, or actually earlier today, they beat the Braves by a score of 6-4, sweeping Atlanta. Atlanta hitting the skids here lately. The Mets double up the Padres by a score of 4-2. You had the Pirates with a 4-3 win over the Tigers, but once again, Paul Skeens was not Paul Skeens. He has not been good for a couple of months now. He only goes 4 1/3, and he walked 5. His velo's been down. Now, again, he's got a 3.95 ERA. I would still gladly take Paul Skeens in my rotation, but he is not the immortal that we saw the first few years of his career.
2: They need to just shut him down the rest of the season. I don't know if there's something bothering him. It clearly feels like it's something with the velo, dropping every single start.
1: Yeah.
2: And he's still young. He's the face of that franchise. He's one of the faces of Major League Baseball right now. They have to handle this very cautiously.
1: Yeah, it's interesting. They're 5.5 games out of a playoff spot. Not that that's, you know, some insurmountable thing, but it just doesn't feel like
2: right.
1: a team that's 3 games under 500 have a chance at the playoffs.
2: And it's the National League.
1: If they were in the American League, they would be right there, just like your Texas Rangers are. But, yeah, curious what's going on with Skeens. Hopefully it's nothing too physical. Maybe it's just fatigue and so many innings the last couple of years. I don't know. Elsewhere, the Cubs, they lose to the White Sox 3-0. The Cubbies this afternoon only get 2 hits. Sean Newcomb was the opener for this one. And the recent acquisition for the White Sox, former Astro Jose Urquidy, was the bulk pitcher tonight. 6 innings, 2 hits, and struck out 8. So the White Sox are now 66-60. And that's such a great story this year. And
2: yeah,
1: that definitely helped the Brewers, too, because the Cubs, they're somewhat behind Milwaukee, who has the best record in baseball, but they're still in the rear view, about 4.5-5 back.
2: Wonder if there are any fights in the bleachers tonight. Yeah, this is one of the most intense rivalries in baseball.
1: Some wild-ass fan fights the last few nights. You can go find those on social media if you want. Earlier today, the Diamondbacks win it in 10 over the Boston Red Sox by a score of 7-6. The Phillies take down the Marlins 4-1 as Aaron Nola, who hasn't been his vintage self this year, he was able to bounce back and get a win. Guardians get shut out 1-0. They lose at home to the Giants. Adrian Hauser, former Ranger farmhand and I believe camper, got the win today. So
2: okay.
1: I believe he's also known as the Vomit Rocket.
2: Yeah, because he does puke a lot on the mound.
1: There's video of him doing that a couple times on the mound. And the Reds beat the Cardinals by a score of 5-4. And I believe we have gone all the way around Major League Baseball. So that'll do it for tonight's episode. We will do it one more time. Now, we have the quiet storm with Donnie Friday night, so there will be no Diamond Talk for the first game of a 3-gamer at home against the Los Angeles Angels. But we will have the finale against the Nats as Jacob deGrom gets back on the mound tomorrow night, going for his 9th win and also 2 strikeouts away from 2,000 for his career. And hopefully the bats can do something tonight because they did very little, only 4 hits as they get shut out by the Nationals by a score of 6-0. So thanks everybody staying up on a school night listening to us. We definitely appreciate it. Thanks to Jay King and Connor Caldwell on the other side of the glass, making everything sound outstanding as always. Tune into the Sweet Spot tomorrow, 1-3. Monty's going to send us some news. Our college football season preview series rolls on. We're going to take a look at the Ole Miss Rebels, and of course we'll probably talk some Cowboys, and we'll just screw around and have fun as we always do here on America's favorite radio station. 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
11: Big time trade in the NBA as the Cavaliers, Nuggets, and Clippers have agreed to a trade. Peyton Watson goes to Cleveland. Max Strus goes to the Clippers. The Denver Nuggets receive a 2031 Cavs first round pick, a 2032 Kings second round pick. Peyton Watson will get a new 4-year, $88 million contract with a player option and trade kicker in Cleveland. Commanders running back Rashard White hurt his hamstring, but it's not considered serious. Commanders defensive tackle Johnny Newton with a more serious injury. He's torn his pectoral. He's going to be out indefinitely. The Los Angeles Chargers starting center Tyler Biadasz will be out indefinitely after injuring his ACL and other parts of his left knee. And also Colts tight end Tyler Warren left practice after injuring his groin. In Major League Baseball, the White Sox shut out the Cubs 3-0 at Wrigley. Ben Rice, 34th home run as the Yankees beat the Orioles 5-3. I'm Martin Weiss.
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1: 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So we'll see where it goes. Could be crazy. This might get wild in here, dude. This is just about me being myself.
2: Cap or no cap?
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1: Thank you, fellas. I will soothe my aching hole.
2: Okay.
3: Well,
2: all
3: you,
2: right, Dave
3: you
2: Raymond.
3: You better go take care
2: okay.
3: of that. that's
2: that
3: Dave
2: weird.
3: Raymond.
2: That's a weird way to end it.
3: Very odd. Jimmy Amendola, Tony Ragu, the Touchdown Brothers.
2: Touchdown
3: We're here
2: Brothers.
3: With you. I tell you what. Why are we talking to Dave Raymond? I have no idea.
2: Well, I tell you what, Brainiac, why don't you go ask your stupid nephew in there?
3: Thanks to last hour's guest, we had Bob Sturm and Rick Scanlonen on. Now, I don't mind Rick Scanlonen because he took a swim through the Eagles.
2: He drives me crazy, though.
3: But
2: he can't understand what the hell he's saying.
3: Why Bob Sturm, Anthony? Why are we having Bob Sturm on? I mean, I was happy to talk about his new musical, Moron Dog. It sounds like a funny premise.
2: Yeah, that sounds good.
3: The tagline is, a broadcaster takes a mentally underdeveloped dog to training camp with hilarious results. You know, that's all
2: that
3: fine.
2: That's great.
3: But the guy writes a cowboy newsletter, Anthony.
2: Every day. He writes for, what's that called?
3: God.
2: Substack or something. I don't even know what it's called.
3: Anthony, I don't care if your mother is my sister. You're going to get fired.
2: Yeah.
3: If you keep booking these cowboy-related guests.
2: By the way, what's your sister up to?
3: She's up to about 400 pounds. She's the... So that's, you know, the thumb stomach, it's not working.
2: Okay, I was just asking.
3: Why are you always asking about my sister? Leave my sister out of this.
2: I texted her, I just hadn't heard back.
3: Don't text my
2: Why?
3: Sister!
2: All I did
3: you
2: was text
3: You are not
2: her.
3: Allowed to text my sister!
2: All I said was, what's up?
3: I don't want you sending your stupid, horny little erection-having text
2: what?
3: To my sister late at night.
2: I'm not.
3: The old what's right. up.
2: Look, man.
3: Go on.
2: We gotta.
3: All right,
2: we
3: listen.
2: We gotta get to our preview.
3: We gotta get to our preview.
2: NFC East preview.
3: We're doing
2: we talked
3: the NFC East
2: Giants
3: preview.
2: Giants yesterday. Today is, oh boy.
3: Oh, go on.
2: Oh, it's
3: we
2: the
3: gotta
2: Cowgirls.
3: Talk Cowgirls. All right, we need to welcome
2: Dallas.
3: Our next guest. He's the host of Monty in the Mornings. It's heard on the Ticket in Dallas,
2: yeah.
3: And apparently, Tony, he's been the number one guy down there in the
2: number
3: ratings
2: one.
3: On the morning show for 20-some-odd years,
2: yeah,
3: according to Material
2: Exhibits.
3: Yeah,
2: he's been doing it a long time.
3: And did you know this? This is an interesting
2: What's
3: note.
2: What's that?
3: That he has somehow managed to host a morning show for all those years
2: yeah.
3: with only one leg.
2: What?
3: How is that possible?
2: I don't know.
3: That is true courage.
2: He's amazing.
3: That is courage. How do you overcome
2: incredible.
3: That? How do you climb and that broadcast Everest?
2: The thing I like about him, he's not afraid to rip the Cowboys.
3: No, that's the thing. He's been number fight. One down there for 20 years.
2: Yeah.
3: He hates the Cowgirls.
2: Yeah.
3: And that goes to show you that whole market down there hates the Cowgirls.
2: Yeah, they can't get any support.
3: No support whatsoever.
2: Why would they? They haven't won anything.
3: They
2: haven't won anything.
3: They
2: in
3: never won
2: years.
3: Anything. They never damn won anything.
2: They suck.
3: All right, Monty, welcome to the show.
4: Touchdown Brothers, what's going on?
3: Hey, it's our guy, Monty. Hey. Love
2: what's
3: it.
2: What's he doing down
3: love
2: there?
3: Love it. How's what's it doing? Hanging?
4: Oh, you know, it's going great. The one leg doing fine. I still got that second leg. You know what I'm talking about, Tony,
3: that's
4: right?
3: That's right. That's right. He's a guy who stands on the second leg.
2: So, Monty, I know you do all the ripping down there by yourself, but you got like a support group down there on your big radio show, don't you?
4: Yeah, but you know what? This time of the day, I'm just running a replay. Right now, I'm running a replay. I interviewed another one of Jerry's accused baby mama, so
3: that's the way Monty rolls, literally.
2: Zing! Right there. All right. Well, somehow we have to talk about the Cowboys are getting all this pub. Oh, they're going to bounce back. Shoddy this. And now they get Christian Parker, who the Eagles didn't even need anymore.
3: That's
2: he's
3: right.
2: never been a coordinator. And now he's down there, and everyone thinks he's the second coming of Dick Butkus or something. I don't know.
4: Look, I've been doing mornings down here going on 30 years now.
2: Yeah.
4: And the only time my ratings go below a 20 share is when I talk about the GD Cowboys.
3: Oh! I love it!
2: Nobody
3: love
2: wants to
3: it.
2: Talk about them!
3: They suck! They suck,
2: them.
3: Don't they?
4: I'm such a good teammate. You could say I'm a first ballot, maybe the best radio teammate of all time.
2: Yeah.
4: I do it because the other guys on our station want me to. So I do it, even though I know I might give up a couple of rating shares talking about.
2: That's right.
3: That's so selfless.
2: That's so selfless. That's what a teammate you are.
3: Damn.
2: Yeah.
4: Thank you.
2: Yeah. But you know how to rip and rip good. And by the way, here's the other thing, Ahil. A greatest offense there is. That's what Dak Prescott.
3: It's so stupid. It's so stupid. You think it's stupid, don't you, Monty? You think that's stupid. That's stupid, isn't it, Monty?
4: They wouldn't be the greatest offense in 4A football down here.
3: Oh, yeah. My God! Oh, my God! What a boing! That's such a boing!
2: High school football. Oh, I thought he had more. I thought he was going to keep ripping on Dak.
3: Yeah, the guy who's playing. Money?
4: I was counting all the interceptions that
3: down
4: I think
3: to one ear.
4: Throw this year.
3: Oh, he was counting all the interceptions. He was counting them up.
2: Yeah, the guy who's played for 10 years and won 2 playoff games. I mean, what a joke.
4: I don't even remember those 2. They might have been a figment of our imagination.
3: Oh, my God. Oh, God. This is a forest fire. There's so much boing. All right.
2: Oh, man.
3: All right, Monty, we want to take a call for you, okay? Let's go to Sal in South Philly. You're on with Monty.
2: Well, you can't bring him up?
3: Sal?
2: You can't bring him up? What do you mean you can't bring him up? What does that mean?
3: All right, let's go back to Monty.
2: Let's go back to Monty.
3: Sorry about that. I don't know where Sal is. That's so weird.
2: Is everyone getting a little tired of Schottenheimer down there?
3: Oh, God. You've heard this guy, Monty. He's a white guy. He tries to fake street.
2: What a bag of hot air he seems to be.
4: Oh, he's the worst coach we've had in the history of this franchise. And trust me, that's a long list. Oh. We've had Wade Phillips.
2: Oh.
4: We've had Jason Garrett.
3: Oh, sucks.
4: Schottenheimer makes me want to take a shot in my pants.
3: Hey, do you have any final message for all the Cowboy fans out there who think that this team may have some hope?
4: That you couldn't get Sal on, do the Cowboys suck or what?
3: No! Coming up next, Justin Montemayor joins us to repeat his comments that he just made. That's next to the Touchdown Brothers.
5: Well, sorry about that. Always great to have the boys start off the show blowing out your eardrums. But I believe we have Junior Miller returning back to the Musers tomorrow morning from 5:30 to 9 a.m. Coming up next on the top 10 for number 9, The Invasion. See how valuable of a teammate Von Miller hopes to prove to be with the Cowboys.
6: Von Miller, we played whatever that podcast that he was on.
7: Nightcap Show with Shannon Sharp, right, and Ocho Cinco and Joe Johnson.
6: Okay, I knew it was Shannon Sharp. And so he talked about how he was a great teammate and how he believes he's a great teammate. And then yesterday at Cowboys camp, he kind of expanded on that. And, man, you talk about a guy who really, really, really believes he is an amazing teammate. It's Von Miller here.
8: On my Super Bowl teams, it's not just one person that gets it done. I think you can say what you want to say about my play on the field and what I got left. When it comes to being a great teammate, like, if it was a Hall of Fame for that, like, I'm going to the Hall of Fame first ballot. To be honest, it's not – I'm probably the best teammate that ever played in the National Football League, and I say that with all confidence in the world. My ability to get people around me to play at a level that they wouldn't normally play at, like, I don't think nobody does that like me. And I said the other day that I can contribute 10 to 15 plays. That's without even being on the field. So you got a game that you play 50 snaps, you know, 60 snaps, something like that. I can win 10 to 15 of those without me being even on the field, without my play, just by my knowledge of the game and getting everybody else to play at a level that they wouldn't normally play at. So whether it's the defensive coordinator, defensive line, young guys, like, I can contribute in so many different ways to win games. And that's not even talking about the type of player that I still believe that I am.
6: Okay.
9: And we talked about this when the signing first happened, like, just the knowledge that you can give young guys. Because some people were worried about the snaps being taken away from guys who need to develop and maybe need those snaps. But that was one thing that I don't care about that. If you want those snaps, go out there and earn them. And if you're a good player and deserve to be a part of the rotation, doesn't matter who's on this team, that you will get the snaps that you've earned and you deserve. So just them having the knowledge of how he's going about his business. He is the active career leader in sacks. That knowledge is always. And then there are some people who may not be willing to give out that advice.
6: Right.
9: We always talk about guys like Aaron Rodgers or right. maybe even Romo when Dak was here. I didn't feel like he was doing a lot to help him as far as what he saw and how things are going. And it was, you listen to Dak, it was Mark Sanchez
6: right.
9: who really guided him right. along in his rookie season, someone that you kind of don't expect. Now you have a guy that's the active leader in sacks that's willing to give you the knowledge and help you out yep. and make sure to let you know how you do things and, you know, been there and done that. That's great. It's just kind of hearing him say it out there on the podium like that, and everyone's kind of like, oh.
6: First ballot Hall of Fame okay. teammate is a
9: like, dude, you're a first ballot Hall of Famer with your play.
6: right.
9: You don't even have to worry about the teammate thing.
6: Yeah, but he could get into the Hall of Fame of teammates if there was one.
9: Is that a separate ceremony?
6: Yes.
9: Is it like at the same weekend when they do all the festivities in Canton?
6: And would it be unanimous? I mean, is there some guy in one of the rooms you were in that's like, man, Von Miller really likes himself?
9: Yeah, do you need like Goose Goslin kind of pimping you out for
6: right.
9: that?
6: As like I saw him, and he would go around and make sure everybody had the things they needed in their locker.
9: You have your helmet?
6: He was always there.
9: You spat it up real nice? All right, let's go.
6: But I do buy into the 10 to 15 plays thing because it's just another set of eyes. It's probably almost like a coach on the field with you where he's standing there on the sideline and sees something, and then Ezeraku runs off the field and goes, hey, if you had done this and this, right, and he does right. that, you do this. In those types of things, I can understand why he can heighten the play immediately and impact a game that he's not on the field for.
9: And maybe it will help make the decision for Christian Parker as he's trying to figure out if he wants to be on the sideline or if he wants to be maybe. In the booth.
6: Could be.
9: I don't know, because if you have a guy that's willing to give that advice as it's going on, then maybe it helps a bit if he's in the booth. I don't know. And just someone, because Von Miller is older than Christian Parker, but I feel like Christian Parker's age helps a lot with trying to mentor these guys. And it's not some 60-year-old dude that's out there telling you how you should do things. It's kind of your peer. And I know Christian Parker's the defensive coordinator, but his age kind of makes you feel that way. And now Von Miller's the same way. He's a peer, and I don't think that should ever be discounted, yeah. man. I think some people kind of roll their eyes when you talk about that, leaders in the locker room or the clubhouse, and go, okay, if those guys aren't motivated with the money that they're making and just going out there and playing, then what's the point? But locker rooms are different, and they need guys
6: very
9: like
6: much
9: that,
6: so.
9: And they need that voice
6: yes.
9: from someone that's playing, that's been there and done that, to kind of not go in one ear and out the other, that sticks and make sure that they're giving that message the right way. So, hey, he is pretty confident in his abilities to help out his teammates and make sure that he's going to, everyone should be exactly where they need to be. So good for him.
6: Another thing that kind of jumped out to me, and you'll remember a couple of years ago, we had DeMarcus Ware on the show when we were out at that golf tournament in Frisco.
9: Oh, right, yeah.
6: And DeMarcus Ware was on one of those Super Bowl championship teams in Denver with Von Miller. And listening to Von at the beginning of that when he talked about that kind of reminded me a little bit of what DeMarcus Ware had to say, because we asked him, what do you think is missing? And he alluded to exactly what Von Miller just said. The idea that the locker room is a family and you need leaders who can vocalize and step up and lead a certain way that everybody gets in line for. And Von Miller, young in his career, right. learning from a guy like a DeMarcus Ware and kind of carrying that. So when I heard Von Miller say that, yeah, some of that's kind of goofy and you can make fun of the Hall of Fame teammate thing and all that, but I do think that there's a lot of truth to what he said. And I think that there's a big deal of championship winning teams of having not one or two leaders, but guys that have no problem stepping up. And there's a collective to where the people who are followers have no choice but to follow. Not everyone is a leader. I think we put athletes up there, like you just talked about, whether it's money or, well, they're a professional athlete, they can lead themselves. That it doesn't work that way. Anybody who has a job anywhere knows you're around people and there are leaders at your job and there are people who are just naturally more comfortable following.
9: And then some people who may try and say, all right, you know what? We need to step up and be more of a vocal leader, and it right. just doesn't hit. It's just not
6: right.
9: who they are.
6: The
9: they
6: wrong wanna, guy.
9: And because right. I think Michael Parsons was kind of in that way. Okay, he's the best player on the team, so naturally you would think he would gravitate towards being that guy. And I just don't think that was in the cards for him as far as being that vocal leader.
6: Right.
9: So, and we have to all admit that has been strongly missing with this Cowboys team here, especially last year. But when you start trying to think, oh man, who are the voices? Who are the ones that can go to someone without the other player right. rolling their eyes right. and actively saying, "Hey man, let's get this right. Let's get our S together." And we always mentioned the DeMarcus Lawrence and Jordan Lewis being gone, and that hurting. It did, and I know Dak is one of those guys, and it feels like CD is trying to get there, but I don't know if he's there just yet as far as being the guy that's really going to get in your grill, and if you mess up, are really going to pat you on the back when you do something the right way. Go, that's what I'm talking about. Let's keep this going. Mm-hmm. But now you're starting to acquire some of those voices in there that can do nothing but help out with this team. Now, you know, it's all about how they perform on the field now. It feels like they're getting all of the other parts, trying to get them squared away as far as all the ingredients to make the appropriate meal as far as this season goes. Let's see if the oven's too hot or you don't have enough of those ingredients or whatnot as the games are being gone. It's still a long way to go.
6: Right.
9: But you just have to try and see if you can build this the right way.
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1: 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Text Luke to 22126 for your chance to win a pair of tickets. What up? Welcome back. We're live to tape for an all-new Ticket Top 10. I'm your host, Jay King, filling up your ear holes with today's top ticket moments. Coming up in the next segment, the sweet spot, see what's been living in Killer's Head and the P1s rent-free. But before we get there, let's visit back to this afternoon with the hardline as Art Briles almost took over the Longhorn program after the firing of Mack Brown.
2: I didn't know this story until today. And in the world of instant information, and especially in the world of big-time college football, I swear, this blows my mind that this wasn't public. And how did it not get out? But Art Briles, of course, kids, the former Baylor coach, was doing an interview. Look, Art Briles right now is with a New Mexico high school, I think, right?

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1: Sing.
2: They were not. They were soaking. They were doing bad stuff. But Art Briles told On3 that he was going to take the Texas job in 2014. Now, remember, Mac Brown's last year was 2013, and going into the 2014 cycle, they part ways with him. Excuse me. So it's time to get a new coach. And, you know, the Mac Brown controversy is what it is. He hung around too long, just like every college football coach seems to do, and they didn't know what to do with him. Well, finally, it was time. And then what do? Well, you go after the guy that turned around the most doormat program in all of college football. And that's what Baylor was. They were the bottom of the barrel, worst of the worst. And I think we tend to forget that. Whatever you consider to be the worst in your era, maybe of growing up, maybe it was Kansas, maybe it was Vanderbilt, you know, maybe it was Kentucky, maybe it was just one of these rando school, Rutgers, where you're like, wow, they really, really suck. Well, Baylor was that school, and Art Briles took over after being at Houston for a couple of years, and before that, legendary high school coach, I think it's Stephenville, if I'm correct. Whatever the case, yes. The dude steps into Baylor, and instantly they start winning. And that was the RG3 years, and it got way better after RG3 left. They just became a powerhouse. And whatever he was doing offensively seemed to be pretty unstoppable at the time. They were kicking the crap out of everyone in that little run that Art Briles had, including Texas. As he said, we beat them 3 out of 4 years. They beat Oklahoma so bad 1 year. I mean, in Norman, that it was completely one of the most embarrassing losses in the Bob Stoops era. But I never heard the story that he accepted the job at Texas. And at the time, Baylor, because they were badass, was playing in the Fiesta Bowl. And they go play the University of Central Florida. That's Blake Bortles' team back in the day. And that team, remember, that was the team that claimed a national championship.
3: Yeah.
2: So this is in the BCS era. They didn't get invited to the party. They were undefeated.
3: The BS era.
2: Totes. And so they beat Baylor. I think they upset Baylor. Really high scoring game. And as he says, Briles said, I was there, meaning Austin. If we'd have won our bowl game, I would have left Baylor 100%. It was done for me because I'm a state of Texas guy and my son Kendall played there, so it made sense. And at the time, Baylor was number 6 or something in the country. I may be getting my UCF years mixed up. I think that was Blake Bortles, but whatever the case may be.
3: I think that sounds right to me.
2: Okay. Whatever the case may be, they go and they play Baylor, and Baylor loses 52-42. And I think it was a big fourth quarter comeback from UCF that kind of flipped the game. Total Big 12 score from back then. And he says, Texas officials wanted to come to Phoenix for the Fiesta Bowl to lock up Briles and get the deal signed and sealed. But Briles said, no, I don't want that because people will see you. I don't want that happening. You guys stay away until after the game. Then after the game, he says, quote, they were going to come to Phoenix that morning and finalize the deal, but then we lost. And he said, I can't do it. I'm not doing it. And they said, we'll drive down to see you. And I said, nope, I'm staying at Baylor.
4: The unfinished business idea?
2: Yes. And Briles said the first call he made was to Bryce Petty, the senior quarterback at the time at Baylor, who was a badass. Then they called Ian McCaw, the athletic director, and McCaw said, who's now at Liberty, he says, overjoyed is how I would describe it. Texas was the best job in college football, and Art was a native Texan. They put the full court press on him. For him to turn down more money and more prestige to continue to build the program, he showed his loyalty, and not a lot of people would do that. And he says, yeah, we beat Texas 3 of the last 4 years. We're getting good recruits.

0: recruits, I had unfinished business at Baylor. Man.
1: And that's 2 years before he got fired?
0: Yes. That's before it, right before it all blew up. And if he would have gone to Austin.
1: Mm-hmm. He would have. Either it hadn't happened yet, or he would have gotten out ahead of the posse.
0: I was going to say, would he have been able to outrun all that being in Austin, or would the posse have caught up with him?
2: Yeah, I guess it depends how good he is at Texas at first, right?
0: But you think about, Texas hired Charlie Strong, and that failed, and then they hired Tom Herman. Charlie Strong went 37-16. And no, let's see. He went, Mama Hookah, 16-21.
2: Oof.
0: They had a losing record. And then Tom Herman went 32-18. And then now Sark's 48-20. But could he have, if he would have been able to stay away from the powers that be after all the raping, dude, Texas would have won instantly with Art Briles.
1: Well, the incidents spanned from 2011 to 2014. So he would have been connected to it even if he had taken the Texas job.
0: And it was so salacious and so public and such a national thing. This wasn't a local thing. This was a national, oh my God, story. And 2 years down the road in Austin, could they have kept him around? This is very like what we were talking about with Terry and Arnold just, a couple of segments ago with Detroit and now Seattle signing him. Different vibe, but still, same concept.
1: Yeah. Could they say, well, it didn't happen here?
2: Man, I'm stuck on the Charlie Strong record of Texas.
0: Being that bad.
2: He was there 2014, 2015, 2016. Of those 3 years, how many winning records did he have at Texas?
0: Was it zero?
2: 0-3. They went 6-7, 5-7, and 5-7.
3: If you ask me, Baylor deserved the death penalty with Art Briles, and I have no problem saying that, and I'll still stand on business about it to this day. Kendall Briles also shouldn't be employed either, but at least he's gone from TCU Horned Frog fans. He's South Carolina's problem now. Coming up next on the Top 10, for number 7 tonight, let's see what's been living rent-free with the Sweet Spot and producer Killer in for Monty.
4: Before we get to the P1s, let's start with something that I think has infected both of our brains. And this is something that we probably reference, I don't know, in pre-show or off the air multiple times per week. And that would be the greatness of the HBO sitcom from a few years back, Eastbound and Down. With the great Steve Little, who plays the character Stevie Janowski, and he is with Kenny Powers, and they are thinking about starting a baked potato kiosk in the mall. And this is the season where Kenny has become a TV talking head celebrity, and Stevie Janowski has got more swagger. And in this scene, Stevie's wearing a bright orange dress shirt with a chain, pink pants, and a tiger hat sort of cocked to the side.
5: Yeah.
4: A lot of attitude. And this is something that I reference quite a bit, especially when I'm cooking at home.
6: Now, Kenny, I've been doing a lot of thinking. You know how you said we don't want to be Pinkberry? Mm-hmm. Well, what do you think of starting with something along the lines of, boom, that kiosk right there. Check it out. This is how it's going to work. First, we'll get people's attention with how hot and how banging our waitresses are, right? And then when they walk over, they're going to smell those baked potatoes cooking in the microwave, and ka-ching, we're making money, money, money, money, money.
7: No diggity, no doubt. I like to bang it up. This is wonderful, Holmes. I'm loving how you sexualize the food. This is perfect for a shopping mall.
6: It's very sexy.
7: The only thing I'm seeing I'd like to put an amend on, perhaps a little more room here for the fixins. You know what I'm talking about?
6: Ooh, we're going to have a lot of fixins?
7: We're going to have so many fixins up in this mother. We call the sauce station the sauce rack.
6: Ooh.
7: Get it? Goes to the thing.
6: Oh, yeah.
7: Yeah, so every single sauce needs to have a double entendre sexual name. Do you understand?
6: Instead of bacon bits, bacon t-
7: Ooh, that's good. Hell yeah. This gonna go through the roof, man.
6: Ooh.
7: I'm gold these days.
6: Ooh.
7: Kinda makes me wonder why the hell so many people are trying to tell me to slow down. Seems like mother should be shutting the hell up and enjoying the show.
6: Who the is trying to tell you to slow down?
7: Guy Young, for one. Yeah.
4: So anytime I'm trying to dress a salad or a baked potato or put some sauce on something, Always have to have some feeksins.
5: Some feeksins. Was this before or after? Because it all starts to run together for me. The outtake where they're sitting around. It's like, get your own damn feeksins.
4: Well, the outtakes of this are real funny because neither of them could hold it together. Yeah. Now this,
5: get your own feeksins.
4: I think that's season 3, I want to say, from The Greatness of Eastbound and Down, which... That's one of those shows maybe 5-10 years from now I'm going to go back and rediscover because its initial run was absolute fire.
5: And that first season, too, because that was when Will Ferrell was in the first season. I don't know if I saw every episode, but I feel like I've seen the highlights where he was the long blonde-haired dude.
4: Yeah, the car salesman.
5: So great. And, so funny.
4: You also have season 2 where they go to Mexico and he's trying to resurrect his baseball career. It's good stuff. Danny McBride.
5: Feeksins.
4: Funny. All right, let's get to the P1s. This is from P1 Keith. Keith says, Il posto dulce. That's the sweet spot in Spanish.
5: Okay, cool.
4: He says, I recently had a new tenant move rent-free into my head. Several ticket personalities make note of a scorigami when one occurs, a score combination that occurs for the first time in the sport, in case you don't know. I think Bob and Junior are big on this, but I might be forgetting others. Anyway, the recent scorigami concept creeped into my head when placing an order online at a large retail platform which shares a name with a certain South American rainforest. I placed a recent order for both lawn sprinkler and pack of face soap. I wondered whether that specific odd combination of products has ever been ordered together, an online scorigami, if you will.
5: Okay.
4: Now, I can't help but wonder every time I place an order with an unusual combo of items whether it's a whether its combination is a scorigami.
5: I like this
4: for
5: online
4: commerce.
5: Like if Amazon could track this or something and we could call it a storigami.
4: Okay.
5: Like if you buy two things or I think that would be a really great marketing device for Amazon to get people to buy more things. And if you buy, you know, whatever this guy's getting online or at the store, it's like, oh, congratulations, you got a storigami, you get 10% off your next purchase. Look at that. Just an idea, man.
4: What's the most random-ass thing you regularly order from a place like that?
5: Man.
4: Because there's only specific things you can just get on Amazon. Like, they're hard to find in the store. We have one that's a little embarrassing for our pup, because she has...
5: Butt cream?
4: Well, she has...
8: Pads or
4: whatever.
8: Yeah,
4: she has anal glands that are a little stinky sometimes, so we have to get the butt wipes.
5: Mm.
4: Yeah.
5: Biscuit's going to be so embarrassed. You're talking about that on there.
4: She really is.
8: We have the automatic reorder of the dog treats, like the little whimsy dog treats. We go through them so fast that they automatically renew every month we get a new
4: box. Might want to slow down on those because pup can put on a few pounds.
8: Well, they're not the big ones. They're tiny, so it's good. It's okay.
5: I don't know if there's anything too random that I'll get, especially pairing. Like, I'll get my caffeine drinks. I'll order those on Amazon because it's cheaper to do it on Amazon than go to the store to get it.
4: I feel like Ham would buy stuff in bulk.
9: Like I mean, gummy vitamins, but that's about it.
4: Gummy vitamins.
5: Your Flintstones kids.
9: Yeah.
4: 10 million strong and growing. All right. This is from beautiful P1 Kylie, who is a frequenter here on Rent Free. She says, my sweet, handsome boys, I guess that's us, how could I have missed this E-Bombs World treasure? I never knew where It's Still Real to Me, Damn It, and Thank You for What You Do Your Bodies came from, let alone that they came from the same source. But I stumbled across this gem from at least 2009. What even was this event, and why was homie so choked up about it? Stay always the sweetest, and thank you for all you've done to your bodies. Heart hand emoji, Kylie. And, yeah, this was from one of those wrestling forum things where it looked real low rent, where I think Jim...
8: A high school gym?
5: Yeah.
4: Jim Cornette and maybe a couple other washed-up wrestlers were talking to a smattering of people on the bleachers. And they go to this one guy for a question, and he just couldn't hold it together.
10: Next question, Jeff, where are you? Right there.
11: Yeah. I just want to thank each and every one of y'all for all you've done to your bodies. It's still real to me, damn it. I mean, thank you. Thank y'all, guys. Y'all were awesome. Thank you so much, Mr. Funk, for saying what needed to be said. I don't want to see another one of these.
10: Well, thank
4: you. What needed to be said.
8: Why haven't we used that?
4: Needed to be said.
5: What was the question before that or the panel even about? That? He's so sad.
4: I'm not sure, but It's so incredible how many people close emails or tweets or whatever with thank you for what you've done to your bodies.
5: And this was a super viral video of pretty early YouTube, so I wonder how much that gets, because I only hear thank you for what you do to your bodies in ticket lexicon. Mm-hmm. Like, you don't really, you'll see this video pop up every now and then and get recirculated on Twitter and social media.
4: Another real underrated part of that, and it's hard to hear because the guy's clearly having an emotional moment, but one of the wrestlers is like, chill out, man. Just, can you replay that for me, Ham?
11: Thank you, man. Thank you, guys. Thank you. You're awesome. Thank you so much, Mr. Funk, for saying what needed to be said.
12: Say it.
11: I don't want to see it. Another one of these.
5: I want to know what was said
11: thank
5: that
11: so much,
5: needed
11: Mr.
5: to be
11: Funk,
5: said.
11: For saying
5: say it.
11: What needed to be said.
4: Oh, man. I'm guessing wrestling's not fake because of the hell they put their bodies through.
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3: What's up, P1s, and all my new listeners finding their way in tonight. Welcome in. Stay a little while. This is the Ticket Top 10, and I'm your host, Jay King. So far, we're about halfway through the week, and after these segments, we'll be halfway through the show, though I'll be done after tonight for the rest of this week, so I believe enjoy it with Carter or Dylan. It'll be one of those two tomorrow. But kicking it off right now, let's go back to the Musers as they visited with Texas Rangers TV play-by-play man earlier this morning, Dave Raymond.
18: Before we talk about the particulars of where this team is right now, I thought something really interesting happened in the first inning. And that was a fly ball that Brandon Nimmo was chasing in right center field. And it looked like he had a play on it. Looked like he had plenty of time to get there. And then he kind of held up. And as you guys were talking, it seemed like he almost lost it in the sun. And you talked about there for a while, maybe it's this time of year, maybe it can happen earlier in the season, that sun has that burst right in there to right center field and can be a problem. I'd never heard that before. Is that a window problem, or is that some sort of thing that any ballpark could have at that time of night?
19: Well, certainly it you know, every ballpark, if they're outdoors, will have some angle that could be challenging for somebody, usually, right? I mean, some of them are built up in such a way that you're not going to have too much trouble with the sun during a night game. But in Sacramento, as an example, there's definitely an issue there in right field. They even built a massive billboard and put it on top of the press box. Yeah, yeah. But this one, it's just for a really brief moment in the game, and it's more than likely first base in the first base runner who will occasionally be caught in it, and you'll see them just fighting it, and it's like the sun is right in their eyes, and it's really, it sometimes doesn't even last the whole half inning. But this was, I think this is the first time I've ever seen it affect an outfielder, and it just was, you know, interesting in that he was racing over there, looked like he had a beat on it, everything was fine, and all of a sudden had that weird pull up, and then as we looked, you could see that the sun was shining on the back of the wall there. You could see the shadow of his upper body as he went into that little stretch of the outfield. And I haven't talked to him yet. We'll talk to him today about it. But I got to believe that's what happened, that he just caught that sun for a moment right in his eyes at a really bad time. So we'll see. That is the first time I've seen an outfielder deal with it when the roof is.
18: Okay. Yeah, I'm glad I'm not crazy, because I thought that maybe y'all had talked about that before.
19: No.
18: And I thought, okay, well, that's interesting. And from there on, outside of that ground rule double, it was a great start for the Rangers, and they got, we've said this several times this year, a much-needed win. That was not a good West road trip, was it?
19: Oh, man. No, it was not. And, I mean, listen, you win some, you lose some sort of thing. Okay, we can deal with that. And you can even say, like, you know, just put a bad road trip behind you. But that one, that was different. They just couldn't score, averaged about 2.5 runs a game, just never felt like they were in any game. They won two games on that trip, and one of them took extra innings to get it done. So, you know, in innings 1 through 9 on a 7-day trip, they scored 15 runs. Not good. They had a 3-run extra inning that helped, bolster the numbers at the end of the trip, but still, it was not good at all. And it was fortunately, I guess, in the Rangers' case, if you want to look at it this way, we're just inside a quarter of the season remaining. Maybe it's out of the system and you still have time for a nice little run. I mean, they're a playoff team right now, right? They're yep. The wild card team at the moment, and they're only a game back of Houston in the division. So there's all sorts of ways to look at it. It was awful. There was nothing pleasant about that road trip, and yet here they are in that position. So it's not like anybody else is looking to run away with it. So you just keep hanging in there.
5: Another great start for Cal Quantrill, who for a month now has been, I would say, almost exceptional, especially considering what they were wanting from him when they brought him in. What has been working for him to where he's going out there and giving up 1-2 runs at the most?
19: Yeah, Cal's been, you could argue, he's been their best starter now for quite a little while. 7 shutout, by the way, against a Nationals team that was leading Major League Baseball in runs scored, runs per game, just about every offensive category. That's a pretty good team. They're a little depleted right now with some injuries, but I don't think that takes away from the great effort last night from Quantrill. But in his case, I mean, it's just a mix of pitches that he uses that we see more and more guys doing now and doing so really effectively. It used to be a guy had a fastball. It might be the 4-seam fastball up at the top of the zone. He might have a good sinker, or he could utilize the cut fastball. But they very rarely would have all three and would very rarely use all three in the way that they do today. And Cal's one of those guys, like, he'll throw the 4-seam fastball right up along that top rail. He'll run a sinker in and low on you. And his cut fastball yesterday was fantastic. I mean, it was really crisp, had just that little bit of late movement. And that allowed him to get a lot of ground balls and some pop-ups. And, that was the whole Mariano Rivera trick, was it looks like a fastball, feels like a fastball, but when hitters make contact with it, it's just off that sweet spot of the bat, and you get weak contact. And so he was just really effective with that last night. But for Cal, it's just a matter of that command. You know, no walks yesterday either. He was going right after guys, challenging them, and it worked out. You know, when you're missing the barrel, when you're missing that sweet spot like that, you can just keep going after guys and letting them hit it, because you're not going to hit it very well if you don't hit it with the right part of the bat.
18: It's the great Dave Raymond, TV play-by-play voice of the Rangers. And we've been threatening to talk about this now for a couple of weeks, and we're finally going to get there. Home run calls. We've told you before, we love the way you call a game, and I think your home run call is really good. Number one part of this is, growing up, did you watch and listen to Jack Brickhouse? Was that your guy?
19: Not really.
18: Okay.
19: Not really, no. I mean, I did not, but yeah, I know who you're talking about, and I've certainly heard his work plenty since.
18: His home run call was "Hey Hey." Harry Carey was "Holy Cow." Every announcer has some sort of cadence, some sort of phrase, and I think yours is awesome. This is the home run last night by Justin Foscue in the second inning, and here's the familiar sound of a Dave Raymond home run call.
6: 167 average, and he hits that ball well, deep out to left, a towering shot, it's gone! Eighth of the year for Foscue, and that adds to the Rangers' lead, it's 2-0.
18: And I'm sure a lot of announcers have used "gone." It's not that you're the first one to do it, but I think the way your timing of it is really good. You never really seem to jump the gun. And I just think, I don't know, your home run call is really, really good.
19: Well, I appreciate that. And you're right. It turns out somebody did use "gone" before me. And I remember reading a book years ago about baseball announcers and everything, and guys were there was a whole chapter about home run calls, and I remember reading this one portion where this guy was talking about his home run call where he said "gone," and I was like, man, that's some BS right there. Like, you're gonna take credit for "gone"? Like, that's so ridiculous to me. You know, like "hey hey," or you know, like "adios pelota." Like, guys can have their own really unique calls, but man, you can't stake a claim to "gone." But I will say this: like, it to me, it's somewhat interesting. TV's very different than radio from my standpoint, from the play-by-play standpoint. Mm-hmm. And I didn't realize the difference until I really got in it and started doing it every day. But you have to really push to beat the crowd a lot of times.
3: Wake up with the Musers tomorrow here on The Ticket from 5:30 to 9 a.m. And you can hear Dave Raymond again on your TV tonight as the Rangers host the Nationals. And don't forget, after that game's done, we got Diamond Talk here too. All right, up next on our top 10 list, let's take you over to the hard line and talk some current Longhorn football and Arch Manning.
7: Been doing my college football reading and prep and things of that nature. And I have to tell you, a little more juice for college football than usual, just because we have something extremely rare around here, which is the possibility of experiencing a year where, by most accounts, the 1-1 in the NFL draft this year is a local quarterback. Now, it's happened for sure, but it doesn't happen often. And
8: trying to think, well, is OU local? There's two.
7: Yeah, I mean, I don't know if it is, Corby, but Kyler Murray is definitely local, so he would definitely qualify. And yeah, I guess Baker's a Texan, and Matthew Stafford was at Georgia.
8: There you go.
7: And
8: you say Stafford.
7: So
8: there are connections,
7: you have it,
8: but there aren't many.
7: But the idea that Arch Manning is very likely to be the first player taken in the 2027 NFL draft is exciting, because we get to watch every down if we so choose. And even the perception of him is just so crazy, in the sense of, we have known about this guy since he was like 15, maybe even younger. And regardless of where he went to school, he was going to be the chosen one because of his last name and because of the heritage of his football family, and the fact that two Hall of Fame uncles, I'm sure, I'm not even going to debate the Eli case right now, but I'm literally positive he's going in just because. That the training, the Peyton Manning quarterback school, the Manning camp, and so forth, like, this should be a technically masterful young quarterback who has it in his DNA, has it in his genes, will be a QB1 until he's well into his mid-30s. We're going to be watching him every weekend for a long, long, long time, it feels like. And this is before he ever got to school, before he ever committed to Texas. And then the waiting period when he got there. And then we enter 2025 with him as the clear favorite to win the Heisman Trophy, despite never really having been a starter.
8: Yeah. But yeah, that was the dumbest thing in the history of football. Not giving that kid a chance to breathe and like, yep, he's an X1. And like we talked about it a ton last year, I know, but the fact that if his name would have been Ed Smith, then there would have been no pressure, no expectations, no nothing outside of, man, this guy was really highly recruited. Let's see how he plays. Hopefully it works out. It was so unfair, and the expectation levels were so out there, and everybody, you know, wanted him to play over year before. Yeah, Quinn Ewers.
7: Which, in retrospect,
8: yes,
7: would have made a lot of sense.
8: Well, he wasn't ready.
7: Well, but
8: that's at all.
7: Is getting him ready his first start being in Columbus?
8: No. I'm saying, like, you know, in the playoffs last year, look, put Arch in. No, he wasn't ready at all. Those first six games or seven games of last year were a disaster.
7: Yeah, I guess the question is, could they have been less of a disaster if they ramped him up at a different pace?
8: No, because he wasn't ready, and they wouldn't have made the semifinal game and gone down to the last play.
7: There's nuance in there, Corby. You can ration things. You can find more opportunities if you want to.
8: He played a lot against, you remember.
7: But Sark knew if he gives a little, it will only increase the noise that we want him more.
8: But they did. He played a ton against bad opponents 2 years ago and was great. And that was the problem. He never faced anybody that was any good. And so the expectation levels only grew, like, woo-hoo-hoo!
4: Right. He was built up in the minds of Horns fans, like, man, if he can do this against these teams, well, yeah, then he's going to be better than yours no matter what. But it is the double-edged sword, the curse of the Nepo baby.
8: It is.
4: Like, you get these opportunities because of your family name, but then you have expectations put upon you because of that.
8: But he's also checks every box. He is, you know, it may not come to fruition, but the arm strength, the wheels, the pedigree, like,
7: yeah,
8: all
7: dude.
8: Of it is at a 100 out of 100, if he can make it actually click.
7: Well, and there's a lot to that, but I'm excited to see where it goes, because I do think that his 2025, it was absolutely a roller coaster ride, but there were so many factors involved, including an offensive line that was certainly not where it needed to be. And I just did the Florida game yesterday. Just tried to give it another look. Oof. and tried to, and honestly, from a quarterback standpoint, it's not nearly as bad as it felt like live. And I think as you go through the technical work, if you're just looking at like all 22 and you're not hearing all the noise, it's a different experience. It just is. And so I want to go through several more of his games before.
8: That was more of a defensive problem. They couldn't stop the run. I don't know if you just watched.
7: And an offensive line problem.
8: Yeah, but I mean, they couldn't stop the run.
7: Yeah, well.
4: Well, and they weren't that great at running either.
7: They were down 10-0 and chasing the game and behind the sticks constantly.
8: To a terrible team. By the way, that's the biggest change. It's not just the offensive line that is bolstered and should be a lot better. But, dude, you got Relique Brown and Hollywood Smothers coming in as your two backs.
7: Yeah, they're better there.
8: And then you got Cam Coleman. So,
7: and you're better there.
8: Now, dude, if it doesn't work out, it is all on him. Suddenly.
7: On Arch or on Sark?
8: On Arch. Well, yeah, I am Sark.
7: I think Sark's got a year where it's time.
8: I mean, for what, though?
7: Time to at least be right there on the doorstep. Like, the playoffs is not even a success. Like, you've got to go to the playoffs and you've got to win. You've got to win.
8: Yeah, you're loaded. You should. This should be it.
7: What, is the floor of the semis? Like, dude.
8: Man, that's a lot.
7: And I know this doesn't mean everything. But if you talk about the five premium positions in football, what do we always say on draft day? The premium positions are quarterback, wide receiver, left tackle, pass rusher, and cornerback. Okay, allow me to take premium positions and now look at the top 10 on the consensus 2027 board. Shall we?
8: Mm-hmm.
7: Number 10, left tackle, Trevor Goosby. Number 7, wide receiver, Cam Coleman. Number 4, edge rusher, Colin Simmons. And number 1, quarterback, Arch Manning. There's not another school in the with
8: two
7: more than two prospects. Yeah. Ohio State has Jeremiah Smith and Julian Sayin. And I'm not positive Julian Sayin belongs in the top 10, but it is quarterback season, and CJ
8: Julian Sayin comes right back to school next year,
7: I would think.
3: Well, good luck out there, all you Sark and Longhorn fans. I know we've been clamoring for college football to come back, but it only takes about two games for us to hate it again and our teams. So wish the best for you coming out this season. I'm your host, Jay King, and up next here in the top 10, let's stop by the world's most dangerous midday show. 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
1: Good evening, and welcome back into the Top 10. I'm your host, Jay King, here to guide you through the rest of this audio maze. So coming up right now, let's take you back to this morning with The Invasion and Corby Davidson, where they answer all of your questions that you asked this morning in the birdhouse.
2: Any reasons you guys don't ever have on Ranger players? Even in the World Series years, I didn't hear them much. I do understand that Seager is, quote, difficult. I'll say this about Seager. I don't think Corey Seager has been on this radio station and maybe outside of like an obligation to the flagship, any other, ever.
3: I feel like I heard him here once. I don't know why I'm thinking that.
2: Then it was some sort of charity thing that he was
4: promoting. It might have been like a training camp when Sean and Mino were out there. Because they get players out there.
5: Yeah.
4: But I think that they're a lot more willing to talk. Because they've had Evaldi on, of course. And remember, Jake Berger was on with them.
5: Right.
4: And so I don't know how easy it is for those guys that want to stop in and during the season anyway.
2: It is weird. It's really weird. It's kind of bothersome to me, actually, that even during the World Series run and the playoff run, that they wouldn't do anything and they wouldn't do anything afterwards. And baseball players are weird, man.
4: Yeah.
2: I don't know how else to say it. They're freaking weird.
3: They are. And I feel like, you know, the clubhouse is the sanctuary. And we used to go, and I know, Corby, you were in this all the time as far as going and trying to get audio or bits or whatever in that clubhouse. And, man, it was a chore. Trying to get those guys to talk. Out of every single sport, they are by far the ones that are the most difficult.
2: I agree, and I don't know why. Is it because most of them didn't go to college and they didn't grow up social? Like,
4: there's no way.
3: Hockey players are the easiest.
4: Hockey players for sure are the easiest.
3: And then I think you roll into football. They're pretty fine. Basketball will get a little contentious at times, but man, baseball by far, you go in there and it's really difficult to try to get anything out of them. So now you have a PR person trying to hand them a phone for a 10-12 minute interview. They're going, what the hell am I doing? No, right. I don't want to do that.
2: I do think there is something to the fact that a lot of those guys, and I think it's changing because college baseball is becoming a lot bigger. And, you know, you're seeing guys like Wyatt Langford come right out of the chute, out of college and jump into the majors pretty quickly. But I think those guys have a distinct advantage over the guys that went straight as an 18-year-old to Iowa in Class A ball. I do think there is something to the socialization aspect of college, of growing up in college and becoming more confident in communication.
3: Yeah, you may be right.
2: I think there's a lot to that. And football has that. You have to do that.
3: Right.
2: Basketball does that, even if it's a year, one-and-done guys. It's still, you get something out of it. But I think those baseball players, man, that's a weird road to hoe. They're stunted.
3: It's almost like they don't want to be there. They realize that the season is too damn long. So I don't want to be here. Why the hell do you want to talk to me? I don't want to say anything.
4: Right.
2: Yeah. The perception of Penn State with the recent cocaine ring in the fraternities is a better perception than Penn State and Jerry Sandusky. I will agree with that.
4: Obviously.
2: Are there any other schools you think of when you hear their names and it's strictly bad things?
4: Miami.
3: Corby Dog agreed.
4: Catholics against convicts, like that whole thing that followed them around forever and those Miami teams from back. Maybe not in today's modern collegiate football, but it feels like that history has followed Miami for years.
3: They were definitely the bad guys of college football, for sure.
2: I forget the year, 91, 92, 93, that Cotton Bowl when they came in here and beat Texas.
3: Oh, yeah.
2: It was like 50-0, and they got 15 or 18 personal foul calls.
3: Yeah, I feel like they had maybe 21 penalties in the game or something like that. Man, I was telling Matt this a while back, every time that 30 for 30 pops on, I watch at least 30 or 45 minutes of it. I don't care which part it is. Yeah. It's great.
2: Is that, okay, is it the full encompassing Miami scene, or is it specific to a couple of years?
3: Oh, no, no, no. It's the whole scene. They have two parts.
2: So from like 1980,
3: yeah,
2: Howard Schnellenberger on? Yep.
3: They start with Schnellenberger, and then they go all the way to the last championship they won. It was Coker, right? And then the game against Ohio State, yep, where the pass interference, yeah, I think that's where it ends. And then there's another one about the actual Catholics versus convicts game that shows about how the t-shirts were made,
4: and
3: the guy that was behind it that lost his scholarship to be, well, he walked onto the basketball team, but he never got a chance to play because he made those t-shirts and got paid for them with all the trademark infringements he had. Man, it is a wild ass story.
2: Think about like how it's, you know, it's been 25 years. This past year is the first year they've even been relevant in a quarter century.
3: Yeah.
2: Not like having decent years. They haven't even been relevant. And if somebody would have told us that in 2000, that they're just going to disappear off the map.
3: I know.
2: There's no way I would have believed them, man. They were a 25-year-old dudes that saw them last year for the first time were like, Miami? Well, that's weird.
3: I know. And we're like, man, about time.
2: Yeah.
3: And you know what? Before Joe Burrow and that 2019 LSU team, but that was just all that. I think you have to go back to whatever Miami team you want to think about. That's one of the greatest of all time. They're still top five, but all those first-round picks they had, they were just so loaded. Like the two deep made it in the NFL, not just the starters.
4: Yeah,
3: that's wild.
4: The other one that jumps out to me,
2: I think Baylor is one of those schools that you think of.
3: Yep.
4: But it's also because Baylor is interesting, and I wonder if I'd feel this way if I grew up in a different area. I know a lot of people that went to Baylor that had nothing to do with football. And so I, for whatever reason, I guess because I know them and I've been on that campus a gazillion times, that I don't immediately think of that like I do with Miami or Penn State.
2: No, I don't either. I don't think of, I mean, we have friends whose kids are at Baylor right now, and I don't think, oh, well, man, and great.
3: That has to be the top three, and the only other school that I think you can think of where you think badly is USC, but it was just because money stuff, and now it's the money thing.
4: Cares.
3: No one
4: SMU,
3: cares about that.
4: You know, with the death penalty.
2: Yeah, SMU. SMU is a good one.
4: Right, but nobody cares about that type of stuff.
2: Freaking backyard.
4: Whatever.
2: Yeah.
4: It should have been legal then.
2: If it were 75 degrees here every day, like it is at Cowboys training camp, would Jerry still go to California to train?
4: No. Actually, he might because of the fan base.
3: Yeah, I would say yes.
4: I think he would.
2: I think he does.
4: I think about it.
2: Like, but they use the temperature as an excuse because they love it out there, dude. The Jones family.
4: Yes.
2: I mean, like, I think it has very little to do with football. Every bit of the fact that entire family, from top to bottom, and there's 25 of them now, they love spending a month and a half, however long it is, out there.
3: And it's another market that you capture because you have a ton of Cowboy fans in California. But I do wonder, though,
2: if
3: the temperature was this way, would they have gone out there in the first place? Would you have had Thousand Oaks with the Landry regime?
4: That's true.
2: Yeah. That's a good point. But I think that even beyond... I just honestly think, especially seeing it this year even more firsthand, that they just like being there.
3: It feels like it.
4: I think so. I think you're right about
3: Because,
4: that.
3: You know, you throw San Antonio out, and they had those few years out there and just said, you know what? Nope. Let's just go back to California.
4: Right.
3: Like, San Antonio, they're going to have Cowboy fans there anyway. What's the point? Let's go grab a whole new set of people.
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1: Okay, so he wants to wear number 40, but that's currently occupied by Hunter Lipke. How are they going to work this thing out?
2: I don't know in uniform I'm a B. I know, you know, Hunter is 40. I think 58 was, that's a Denver thing. I think, you know, 58 is, I wore 58 so long in one spot. But Hunter, we already started off on a great foot. I'm a team guy. Whatever it takes to get it done, I'm sure we can figure something out. Even if it doesn't work out, that's just how it's supposed to be. I'm not gonna get caught up in a number, but I did make some offers to him already that he can't. I feel like he can't really, you know, come off of those. I think, you know, a lifetime supply of chicken, I do it. So,
1: what? If you're Hunter Lipke, would that do it?
3: What does that even mean?
1: Is that three meals a week?
3: Anytime he wants chicken, Von Miller would bring it to his house.
1: Well, he's a team guy. He would do that.
4: He's a total team guy.
3: He would have done that without the number bit. Yeah,
4: he's a total team guy, which means that He is trying to force Hunter Lipke to give him that number.
3: You know what, Von Miller? I'm not even going to wear a number this year, because what if someone else wants it?
1: Right.
3: I'll just, courage. Oh, yeah, I'll wear a blank jersey like I'm buying it at a grocery store.
1: Because he's such a team guy.
3: Oh, boy, man. He had to walk in there and go, who the hell is Hunter Lipke?
4: Give me my jersey. He looks like he may be hungry, so I'll offer him some food for a while, yes. And then I'll take his number.
5: Von Miller owns a chicken farm.
1: Okay.
4: Was that a drop?
5: That's why he brought up the lifetime supply of chicken thing.
3: So Hunter's got to slaughter the chickens himself?
1: No. Von will do that because he's a team guy. That's right. He'll take care of any sort of manual labor that you have to do to kill a chicken.
3: Snap its neck for you.
1: Okay,
3: what
1: so.
3: A good guy.
4: Maybe he is. George is making fun of him, and I don't appreciate it.
1: I'm just listening to him. And the BS meter's kind of going off, but that's fine.
4: How is the BS meter going off?
1: He's saying
4: all the right things.
3: Would you have preferred he come out and go, they're going to hate me, teammates hate me?
1: I'm not a team guy. I'm going to tell you right now.
3: I win a Razzie for teammates.
1: I just thought it was funny. It was entertaining.
4: There's nothing funny about it. He said it was pitch perfect. What he said was clearly crafted by a PR person to be absolutely perfect in that he's a team guy.
1: Okay.
4: There's no criticism you can possibly make to what he said.
3: When I first heard that, I thought, okay, someone had to ask him, do you think you're a good teammate? He agreed, yes, I do. And then he kept going.
1: He kept going. If you think first bat at Hall of Fame,
4: the best teammate here.
3: All
1: right, I thought that was entertaining. Brian Schottenheimer did not think the shared practice with the Saints was that entertaining yesterday. And this happens, it seems, every preseason when teams get together. There are fights. It seemed like there were a lot yesterday.
3: Yeah.
1: Eight or so. And they would go on. And then another guy would jump in there and get thrown to the ground. It's pretty ridiculous. And Shoddy talked about it afterwards, and he was not happy.
6: They worked through it. Again, they settled into it. But, again, there's a discipline element to playing this football game. And, unfortunately, we didn't handle that very well today. But, again, I don't think we were the only culprits.
7: Did you think it bothered your guys a little bit when the Saints were knocking your guys to the ground when it's supposed to be?
6: Yeah, Calvin, I mean, at the end of the day, there's too many guys on the ground. Yeah, the answer is yes. Mm-hmm. You know, we have a way we practice. They have a way they practice. And at the end of the day, this isn't real football. And we get to play real football against them here in a couple weeks. And hopefully we'll see them during the season.
1: Okay.

0: I think coaches expect it. And I also think that they don't mind seeing it a little bit when their guys are, you know, not taking it off another team.
1: Yeah. I mean, it's simulated war anyway, and the
0: team
1: is flying.
0: Yeah, I don't know how you draw that line.
1: Right. I mean, the line would probably be don't get into 5+ fights in a hour-long scrimmage.
0: Yeah.
1: But it's, yeah, I mean, at some point, just come to the dinner, they're going to get into some kind of skirmishes. I mean, most of the time, you hear about these, and it's like an inter-team thing. At least here, they're going against another team.
0: Yeah. And it's not that big a deal until somebody gets hurt. I don't think anyone was yesterday. I'm always amazed, though, how guys will throw the punch with a guy wearing a helmet. You're just asking for
1: it's kind of cheap.
0: Broken wrist or a finger or something.
1: Well, luckily for the Cowboys, every punch that got thrown their way, Vaughn jumped in front of.
0: Because he does
2: sacrificing
0: that.
2: Himself.
0: He does that. He takes good punches guy. For his teammates.
2: And then puts out a press release about it.
0: All right, here's Shoddy putting more of this maybe on the Saints more than the Cowboys.
3: I'll keep that between me and the team. But, yeah, it was more about mindset, mentality, ability to refocus when bad stuff happens. And, we're going to play on the edge, and we're not going to take, I'll say the word again, shit from anybody. But at the same time, I don't think that they were the only ones stirring up the shit. I think we might have been stirring it up as well. But it was a sloppy practice all in all, and it's got to get better.
0: So it's Cowboys and Cardinals on Sunday, and then we'll settle this thing on August 28th, Friday, August 28th. Saints and Cowboys. We're going to settle this thing once and for all.
1: Yeah.
0: The championship
1: of
0: the preseason. It's underway, the preseason. Only two more games left, and then the real stuff starts. Are you an optimist about this team, or are you just thinking, geez?
1: I try to be... just in general, because I don't like going into any sports season, Cowboys, Mavs, Rangers, going in pessimistic, because that just takes the fun away from sports.
0: Yeah.
1: So I'm not going super overboard and gonna, you know, have the football pulled away, but I do think that they can be a good team, and I'm gonna try to believe for as long as I can, sure.
0: Okay.
1: Yeah.
0: Yeah. I think that's reasonable. I think it's reasonable to think that their defense will be better. How much better? That's what we'll see. If he can make him a top 15 defense or something like that.
1: Now that we have this haunting spirit that can make them better on or off the field.
0: The fact that they got a guy that can will a sack from the sidelines is, man, that's Super Bowl to me. Which is pretty awesome since I made that prediction. Von Miller is going to will that to happen.
1: Put them in the Super Bowl.
0: Yes.
1: Not win it.
2: Yes, very unselfishly.
4: Super Bowl!
5: Kellen Moore was just wanting to get back at his old team for not making him the head coach, so I think that's probably what led to all the fights yesterday. I'm Jay King, and coming up next on the Top 10, let's go out to the sweet spot where they see what this former Cowboys coach was doing on the Seahawks' Hard Knocks.
6: George Smith mentioned this when talking about it last week. Their practice facility is stupid.
7: It is beautiful.
6: It's right by a lake. There's mountains. There's greenery. It looks incredible. Makes me want to move to that part of the country where it's probably not 105 on a consistent basis in August.
7: And I guess they just don't have the NFL rules anymore for Hard Knocks. It was what, teams that have a new head coach or teams that were in the playoffs the last year?
6: Missed the
7: playoffs are eligible, and they're just like, screw it, the Seahawks won the Super Bowl, we're going to pick you for Hard Knocks this season.
6: Yeah, and it's not riveting because they're a pretty boring team for the most part. We know they're good. It does give you warm fuzzies watching DeMarcus Lawrence, who made it known this past week this is going to be his last year in the league.
7: Mm-hmm.
6: He's trying to go out maybe a back-to-back champion.
7: I think we're getting more football stuff this one than we're getting just the back of the roster, you know, human interest type stuff. Now, you do see one of the one techs, some guy that's not going to make the roster.
6: The big Hawaiian dude.
7: The big dude who kind of sucks at football.
6: He's struggling.
7: He's not good.
6: Although he played 8-man football in Hawaii because...
7: as a quarterback.
6: Their schools weren't big enough, and you're just watching him take a snap and bulldoze everybody on the field, which was pretty funny. But, they played the Cowboys, as we know, this past Saturday night. They showed highlights from that game. There was nothing very Dallas-specific. It was cool to see them feel good about recovering the fumble late and then getting stuffed at the goal line. It's like, oh, Christian Parker's defense might be okay.
7: I noticed the camera angle they showed on the Treshawn Holden fumble. You don't really get to see. They just kind of show the Seahawks running down and then the ball's loose and they jump on. It's like, you don't see that this was the worst mistake you could ever possibly make on a punt return.
6: Well, episode 3 begins, and this is a very heavy John Schneider episode, and he is one of the more public-facing general managers in all of football. He famously, back in their Legion of Boom days, would be shirtless in the locker room wearing a championship wrestling belt. He's very prominent at the parades when they've won titles. And to his credit, he's the only GM to win two different Lombardi trophies with two completely separate player and coaching staffs. That's a pretty cool feat.
7: Yeah, he was definitely had the most screen time in episode 3. So I want to say he was probably on screen for 15 to 20 minutes of this.
6: Easily.
7: And he was walking on a treadmill for probably 19 of the 20 minutes. Like, every time he's in his office, he has like this walk pad that he's on, and he's doing business, he's taking calls, and he's always walking.
6: Well, hold on to that, because we'll get to that audio in a second, because you're right, he takes calls. This is the first clip. This is the first John Schneider where he's at practice, and he's actually talking to one of his assistants, the special team coach, Jay Harbaugh, son of Jim Harbaugh, who we talked to at the Super Bowl this past year. And he was talking about the idea, just rolling it out there, of bringing in Terry and Arnold, who currently is facing 8 different felony charges after a burglary and kidnapping
7: and armed robbery.
6: Yeah, that's a sticky wicket, but they're kicking around the idea of bringing this guy in.
4: Cornerback Terrion Arnold is visiting other NFL teams this week. The Hawks are still debating whether he'd be a good fit here.
8: He's best friends with Terrion Arnold.
9: If you're them, why would you release him?
10: Oh, it was because it was very shocking. Like, if you read the Athletic article, it's not good. You know, and
9: you would imagine if it was flipped, it would probably be the same thing here.
10: No, I think we probably would have had to let him go.
9: Yeah, because it's just the nature of, like, when you're the team, it's different than the second chance team. Yeah. Right? It's totally different.
10: Yeah.
9: I get that.
10: Like, we have all these character references, like Coach Saban.
9: Wow.
10: We loved them coming out, remember?
9: Yeah.
6: And that was what they kept getting stuck on, is how much they liked him.
7: I think that's very honest, that what they're talking about. But is it right? Like, is this very performative, where you see things like this happen in the NFL, where a player will get in trouble, the team obviously still loves him, but you have to cut bait with him just for the optics of it.
6: Right.
7: And then within a couple weeks, there's another team saying, hey, we think this guy's character is really good. He messed up. Let's give him another chance. And it's seen as like a redemption story of giving a guy a second chance when, like, they were talking about the situation. If it would have been the Seahawks that took him in the first round and this happens, they have to let him go.
6: Yeah.
7: And then Dan Campbell would have been like, you know what? We really like this guy. He interviewed well. Let's bring him in. And the second team, is their hands are clean, because it didn't happen when he was on that team just weeks ago.
6: And this was very intentional, knowing the Hard Knocks cameras are there. They're having this conversation on the practice field. They even put a camera inside John Schneider's office as he brings in fullback Robbie Utes, who played with Terrion Arnold at Bama from 21 to 24. And you see John Schneider talking to him about, oh, he seemed like a good guy, and he's playing audio of, like, when they talked to him during leading up to the draft, and he was saying all the right things, and this Robbie Utes guy goes, I mean, he seems like a good guy. I don't know what happened. Yeah. I don't know what to believe. So they're pretty much talking themselves into the idea that maybe what he did wasn't so bad. Maybe he was misunderstood. They liked him initially. And then you mentioned the treadmill. So John Schneider is doing work on his treadmill, and he gives Terrion Arnold's agent a call, which I think this is pretty interesting. They actually put this in the docuseries.
11: Pinnacle.
12: Terrion's going to give his calls to the 7 other teams.
11: Okay.
12: I just want to make sure we are 100% good. Nothing I should be, because, like, literally he has so many offers, and I feel really good about this situation from a human development point. He feels good, so I just want to triple check, because he's about to call them all and tell them he's going to Seattle.
11: We're 100% good, bud. Just waiting. The only thing I'm going to, just so you know, when I talk to him, I'm going to be like, you're coming in here to fit in. Like, this isn't like.
12: Exactly.
11: Okay.
12: Exactly.
11: You and I are on the
12: That's
11: same page
12: what
11: there,
12: I
11: right?
12: Want. I 100%. Okay. I want all that. This is a long-term play.
11: Yeah, exactly.
12: This is a long-term play.
11: Nicole, I appreciate you reaching back. I appreciate you reaching back out.
12: I just want to develop the human. He'll get a chance to play at some level.
11: But he knows, for sure. But he knows that, right? Like, he knows he's coming to, like...
12: 100%.
11: Because I'm like, hey, man, like... 100%. You know, we're here to make you a better person and a better player. Like, there's a lot.
12: He knows.
11: Okay, all right.
12: As long as, you know, he will play and do a good, you know, get to play some, whatever that looks like great.
11: Yeah, no, for sure. But we don't know how long it's going to be, so we'll see.
12: Exactly. So you got to prepare otherwise.
11: All right. I appreciate it, Nicole. Okay. All right. Thank you.
12: Sounds good.
11: All right. Thank you. Bye.
6: So they get him. He's going to be on the restricted list.
7: Oh, yeah.
6: So whether he plays at all this year is a giant question mark, because I believe his next court hearing is in early October.
7: And like the agent was saying there, he has officially signed a contract yet, but it's going to be a one-year deal that is looking to be, you know, further on than that, because this guy was drafted 2 years ago in the first round. He was a big prospect out of Alabama, so they probably are doing this for down the line, not for this season. And, you know, kind of going back to that first clip you played where this happens, and it's a big deal. This is kidnapping and armed robbery in Florida.
6: Yeah.
7: Like, this is a federal offense that goes on. He gets fired for the most part. Like, he gets cut from his team and then goes on somewhere else. And I guess it's the ethical dilemma of, is this right? And if another team's going to take him, should the Lions have cut him in the first place?
6: So let me ask you this. You heard the lady agent there say 7 other teams are interested. Do you think that was an inflated number just to try to force John Schneider's hand just to say yes?
7: 100%.
6: Do you think that 7 teams actually were willing to go down that path?
7: I think there are teams that were interested, and he had a tryout somewhere else.
6: The Giants and the Saints talked to him.
7: So there's, we'll say, realistically, 2 to 4 teams talked to him. I don't think he had offers anywhere else.
6: 7?
7: 7 seems high.
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14: All right, this story blows my mind. As we are preparing for the newest of college semesters here, which for most people starts on Monday. If you got a kid going to college,
15: you enjoy all the dorm room reveals on your reel these days?
14: I'm not on. Is that Instagram?
15: Yeah.
14: I'm not on there. So I don't, but is that all?
15: I guess my algo's different, but I get served up a lot of girls' dorm rooms and sorority rush dances.
14: I honestly think.
16: And what do you think that says about you, Dave?
14: He's dancing with him. Yeah. ATO. I think we spent about $100 on my kid's dorm room this year. No, I take that back. We had to buy a dresser that fit in there specifically, and I believe that was like $150, and that was it. And that, it's so easy having boys.
15: Yeah.
14: Compared to girls in that regard. There are differences, of course, but in the simple fact that they don't need anything, and girls need everything, and especially if they're going to go through Rush. Good Lord.
15: Rush.
14: So this story blows my mind, like I said. It's the story of Penn State and the fraternity cocaine ring.
15: Jeez.
14: Dude, this is so nuts. So this, the majority of this happened, or at least the investigation started back in 2022. The majority of the transactions happened in 23 and 24. The two kids who were the quote-unquote masterminds of it, they finished school, went on to other jobs, but the feds were continuing their investigation as they were even being accountants and things like that, because they kept selling cocaine. They kept doing it. And This was a major, major cocaine operation right in the middle of State College in Happy Valley. And the two kids who were the main defendants now, Augustino Abatiello, a Sigma Chi, and Thomas Robinson from Delta Upsilon. The cocaine was packaged at the two fraternities, in which they were dealing in kilos of cocaine. And if that doesn't ring a bell, think of every movie you've ever seen that has a scene of cocaine.
15: A brick of cocaine.
14: The giant... Yes. Bob's... You know them all.
15: Yeah.
14: No one knows.
15: Bob is rubbing it on his gums right now.
14: No one knows more about cocaine, but less about cocaine than you.
16: You don't know that.
14: It's all wrapped up and duct taped, and it looks really cool.
15: Yeah.
14: That kilo does. Well, that's not only what was going on here.
16: Tight.
14: It was being packaged in the fraternity houses.
15: By pledges,
14: who were then, that was part of their initiation.
16: Against their will.
14: Man, that's the thing I don't understand.
15: Yeah, I mean, when hazing becomes felony drug activity.
14: And then they were told, they were the, I mean, we've all seen The Wire, right? We know the people that were out there selling the small amounts of drugs that were given to them by their superiors. And these people were to go out in Baltimore and sell these smaller amounts of cocaine.
16: Like Poot.
14: These pledges, R.I.P. Poot. These pledges were then going out on Penn State's campus and selling the smaller amounts of drugs. And also, this guy, Thomas Robinson.
15: Is he Pablo Pledgecabar?
14: I think both of these guys are now known as Pablo Pledgecabar.
16: Oh, my.
14: So,
16: Dad's going to be so mad.
14: Thomas Robinson was getting orders placed on Snapchat for cocaine. Then you could Venmo him at TomRobinson53.
15: And then just put a emoji of a snowman in the
14: I don't know.
15: Comment.
14: I like his nickname was T-Rob on Snapchat. So all of this was being done. I mean, the feds didn't have to, even though they carried this out over a couple of years to try to get their ducks in a row, this was the easiest case.
15: The digital footprint is right there.
14: Yeah. So now, according to the powers that be at Penn State, imagine preparing for school, and everyone's all happy, and the administration's like, oh, we can't wait to get back to school, and then boom, the New York Times drops a bombshell on you, and the feds, you know, have this explosive expose on your school and your students. And we're not that far removed from Jerry Sandusky either, by the way.
16: I was about to say, has Penn State ever dealt with a scandal of this scale?
14: I mean, this is way better than Sandusky.
15: Yeah, as you mentioned, there's all the memes of the Nittany Lines.
14: Yeah, the Nittany Lines. And now they're going to do the
15: whiteout. Penn State whiteout takes on a whole new meaning.
16: Wow.
14: Dude, the signs that are going to emanate. Look, Matt Campbell is the newest coach of Penn State, and they should be pretty good this year, a top 15 team or so. Now I just can't wait for all the signs when they go on the road. This is awesome. This is hilarious.
15: Yeah, I reposted one of the stories with the caption, sniff, sniff, sniffing sounds, to paraphrase Bob Costas.
14: So according to the authorities at Penn State, I believe there are 6 current students who are amongst the 14 that have been arrested. So this, again, this is still going on. This the main dude, the Sigma Chi guy, was selling cocaine as recently as February of this year, even though he had a real job. And by all accounts, was like a pretty good student and just had the pledges cutting up coke and wrapping it up and saying, go out on a campus and find a way to do this. And, I mean, look, cocaine and college campuses, they're no strangers. This has been going on forever. But now the operation was centered not outside of campus, like every other campus probably. It was centered on campus. And do you think these pledges, who are scared to death anyway of what these older guys would say, do to them, or say about them, are these guys that got busted with their little bags of cocaine trying to sell to girls for parties, are they now, can they get out? Is this a Charles Manson type thing? Are they under the spell of these actives, or are they going to get busted because, you know, they're selling cocaine?
15: Or are they going to cut a deal? Or are they going to turn state's witness?
14: Why would you need... There's no deal to cut. They've got the other guys. Now it's up to the two other guys, the two kids.
16: Because they keep moving up the...
14: You keep going up the chain,
16: right?
14: You got to
16: get the suppliers.
14: Yeah, you got to keep going up there.
16: Don't you watch the movies, Corby?
14: I do. I'm with you, man.
15: Now, what's the deal
16: you think this stops at the frat house?
15: What's the deal with one of the dads?
16: This goes all the way to Columbia, Corby. Open your eyes.
14: So the dad, yeah, it does. It was going to take down Escobar Jr. So the dad is a, they say, prominent attorney. I don't really know if that's true. But his name is Paul Robinson. He's T-Rob's dad. So he is the 14th guy to get arrested in this story. He's charged with felony tampering, hindering apprehension, and for taking steps to conceal evidence, which includes to protect his son.
16: Flushing everything as fast as he can.
14: If only he bought a big safe and stuck all the coke and money inside safe in his house. Yes! Yes, he did.
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0: Morning P1s, ticket brought to you by Game Day Men's Health. Cowboys training camp rolls on with just a couple days left until the second game of the preseason against the Cardinals. First time new defensive coordinator Christian Parker has spoken to the media since the preseason opening win over the Seahawks. He talks about his first time calling plays.
1: Felt good. I think our operation from a coaching staff standpoint was very smooth. Information in the box, the communication on the sideline, everything between series, during the series. It was quiet on the headset, which was a good thing, and was able to get in a good flow.
0: It's the first time DC has also had chances to pit his unit against the Rams and Saints in scrimmages in camp. Parker discusses what his side of the ball got out of those matchups.
1: We see two schemes in the games, right? Seattle, Arizona. We play the Saints next week. But to be able to see the Rams and their offense, see the Saints and their offense, very different in terms of how they present problems and how to solve them. So whether it's motions, formations, personnel, just overall philosophy of what they do, I think that's the most important thing you try to get out of them.
0: On the offensive side of the ball, the big question for the offense this year is the state of the line. Tyler Guyton was expected to be in a battle for the starting left tackle spot, but offensive coordinator Clayton Adams has been more than happy with the third-year players' camp.
2: Just trying to find consistency and confidence in his play has been kind of a special journey watching him, because I'm proud of the work that he's put in and the mental toughness that he's developed and some of the maturity, the maturation process that he's gone through all the way through the offseason.
0: Same can't be said for Terrence Steele on the right, who has had a couple of guys shuffle into his spot. Cowboys offensive coordinator points out where Steele has struggled.
2: I would say it's been up and down. You know, he and I had a good conversation about that this morning, of how we continue to try to find consistency. And he's a guy that's going into year seven, and he's never going to ask for a day off, and he's never going to ask for a break. And so we're just searching for ways to help him play at his best and most consistent.
0: Cowboys will be back in the Metroplex for the rest of camp following the 9 p.m. kick against the Cardinals on Saturday. Preseason week two in the NFL gets underway tonight with a couple of matchups, Raiders and Texans, the first game of the evening at 7. Number one overall pick Fernando Mendoza expected to get some more snaps under center for Vegas after going 10 of 16 for 97 yards and a TD in the opener. Houston has decided to rest most of its starters after receiver Jaden Higgins tore his ACL in a joint practice 2 days ago. 49ers and Chargers tonight cap at a 9 p.m. kickoff. Former Cowboy Trey Lance likely to go again at quarterback again for Los Angeles, but Justin Herbert is expected to start at least the opening drive. Rangers and Nationals playing game two of three at Globe Life. Texas going up against one of Washington's top arms in Cade Cavalli. The lineup has no answer for the righty. He goes six scoreless innings, striking out 11 in the process. Kumar Rocker can't match it. He goes five innings, allowing two runs, but it's the bullpen that makes a difference this game. Three Nationals pitchers combine to allow just one hit and shut down the Rangers lineup. While Cole Wynn gives up a run in the sixth, and Peyton Gray allows a three-run homer in the seventh, it is an ugly 6-0 defeat in Game 2. Skip Schumacher just has to tip the cap to the Washington starter.
3: We had five base runners all night, so he was tough. A lot of different weapons. I mean, I don't generally like giving the other side credit, the other pitcher credit, but he was as good as I've seen in the league all year.
0: For Rocker, it was his first start this month, allowing less than three runs, and Schumacher says that's about all he could ask for from the now 4-10 righty.
3: Gave us a chance. I mean, two runs in five innings. Of course, he wants to go in the sixth and seventh inning, but he gave us a shot, and that's all, you know, I can ever ask for. You know, two runs, you know, our offense could maybe, you know, get back into the game. Then they just kept tacking on more runs, unfortunately.
0: Series wraps up at 7:05 tonight. Jacob DeGrom back on the mound for the Rangers. First time taking the mound since exiting after just two innings with triceps fatigue last week against the Angels. In his other two starts, he's given up 1 and 5 runs. Washington will throw out lefty Andrew Alvarez to start. He's had a pretty solid August. In three starts, he's not given up more than two runs and has 11 strikeouts combined. Make sure to catch Diamond Talk afterwards here on the ticket. That loss stings a bit more as the Astros find a way past the Angels 3-2, and that gives Houston a two-game lead again over Texas in the AL West. Twins pick up a 6-4 win over the Braves, moving them back in front of Texas for the final AL wildcard spot by a half game. And second event of the FedEx Cup playoffs gets underway with round one of the BMW Championship today. The field cut down to the top 50 point getters after last week's St. Jude Championship. Still plenty of big fish left, including world number one and local product Scotty Scheffler, who'll begin his title defense at the event at 133 in a group with Matt Fitzpatrick. Ticker also a service of Standard Insurance. 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That is the Ticket Ticker. I'm Ryan Baldwin. Coming up on the Musers pregame show, it's Cowboys Fight Club in Oxnard and Von Miller's Ricky Bobby impersonation on Sports Radio 96.7 at 13th in the Ticket.
4: Cowboys in Oxnard. They have the workout with the New Orleans Saints. We'll hear how that went, and went a little sideways. But it was also our first chance to get to hear from Von Miller in a Cowboys uniform, who the Cowboys agreed to terms with a few days ago. 1 year deal worth $5 million, all-time sacks leader, DeSoto Eagle, Texas A&M Aggie. A lot of people fired up the fact that Von Miller is here. And I want to clear up, as we were talking with the invasion yesterday, that maybe I was a little over negative on the signing of Miller. I said in that segment yesterday, I think it's a good signing. I think it was worth doing. I'm just not convinced he's... My whole point was, if they're going to be as good as everyone wants them to be on defense, I don't think Von Miller is going to be a star of that. I think he'll be a part of it. But if he leads them in sacks this year, I think something's gone a little haywire. And maybe some of these guys aren't as good as we think they are out on the edge. And I guess he could. I guess that scenario still could happen. He could have 12 sacks this year, lead the team, and the defense could be 10th, a top 10 defense, and the Cowboys go to the Super Bowl, and then we all celebrate. But, I mean, I guess that scenario could play out, but I think it's more likely that he would be a role player, and that's why they signed him to play a very important role on third and long.
5: Yeah, I mean, I'm viewing him as a low-risk contributor. I mean, even if he only comes in and gets 4 sacks, I don't mind Donovan Ezeraku and Malachi Lawrence talking to Von Miller every single day.
4: Absolutely. Yeah, I see the value in that.
5: And if he does, yeah, get 7 sacks again or 8 sacks again, then that's great. I mean, yeah. I don't think that they're going to pitch him as some big savior. I think the only way that they would do so is just by saying it's a name, it's Von Miller. But, I mean, I don't think it, I hope, hopefully not, at least from what I've seen, no one's saying we think that we have 2016 Von Miller in here. It's just a guy that is still productive that can come in on third down. I mean, basically his only role now is going after the quarterback on third down. He's not playing rundowns. He's just going in on passing situations. So in that role, I think he's perfectly fine.
4: Yeah. And I also brought up, at that age, you could see a guy that has hit a wall and could not do this year what he did last year in Washington. That's a possibility as well.
5: Yeah.
4: You get that late in your career.
5: Yeah, it is a possibility, but I also think it's crazy that he hasn't hit that wall yet. You know what I mean?
4: It's
5: like, if he was to do it, it would be this year, because the last couple of years, I mean, no, he's not getting double digit sacks, but I mean, still at his age and the role that he has, to get 8 or 9 is incredible.
4: Very. And yeah, think of the contact that he's had during his career, the fact that he's still going and has been a productive player in the last couple of years. Well, they're also getting a guy who, by all accounts, is a good locker room guy. As you mentioned, he can mentor younger players who are trying to make it in the NFL as a pass rusher. And he will tell you what a good teammate that he can be.
6: On my Super Bowl teams, it's not just one person that gets it done. I think you can say what you want to say about my play on the field and what I got left. When it comes to being a great teammate, like, if it was a Hall of Fame for that, like, I'm going on the Hall of Fame first ballot. To be honest, it's not. I'm probably the best teammate that ever played in the National Football League, and I say that with all confidence in the world. My ability to get people around me to play at a level that they wouldn't normally play at, like, I don't think nobody does that like me. And I said the other day that I can contribute 10 to 15 plays. That's without even being on the field. So you got a game that you play 50 snaps, you know, 60 snaps, something like that. I can win 10 to 15 of those without me being even on the field, without my play, just by my knowledge of the game and getting everybody else to play at a level that they wouldn't normally play at. So whether it's the defensive coordinator, defensive line, young guys, like, I can contribute in so many different ways to win games. And that's not even talking about the type of player that I still believe that I am.
7: I like it. I like what I hear. It
5: sounds like a Mike Vanderjagt montage.
8: It does. I seem to have that ability just to turn it on when it really matters.
7: Hold on, we got more Von Miller here.
4: Yeah.
7: What problem do you have with that? That's great. He does not even have to play to make a huge difference on plays.
4: He's like a
7: Jedi.
4: He
7: doesn't even have to be on your team.
4: He could just hold up his hand like Yoda and
7: raise an X-Wing fighter right out of the defense.
4: And Donovan Isaraku will get a sack. And
5: because Vaughn's over there.
4: Because Vaughn is on the sideline. Just his presence and being such a great teammate not just a great teammate now, but in the history of the game.
7: Okay, why are you making fun of him?
4: I'm not. I'm just
7: he
4: recapping.
7: He gave a very inspirational speech there that meant a lot to him.
4: I'm just recapping what he said, that he's the greatest teammate in the history of this league. All you have to do is
7: already
4: ask
7: in
4: him.
7: The Hall of Fame for teammates.
5: I thought it was insane to say that. First I was like, ballot, all right, no well, question. At least you're sharing the Hall of Fame with like 300 other people. Now it's, you know what? No. The best of all time.
4: As you talk about the team concept, it's...
7: Yes.
4: Well, I'm
7: that's all that was. That was not any sort of self-aggrandizement. What's the word?
4: Yeah, that's close enough.
7: He was elevating those around him
5: right
7: during that speech.
4: Yeah.
5: Now, what if we find out that he was, I mean, even going back to Denver, he would carry all 52 other players' pads to practice every day. And
4: yeah, maybe he's
5: he
4: done
5: would pick up their kids
4: like
5: from school. Just really was a selfless guy.
7: He's not a, this is how selfless he is. He's not only responsible for the great play that he does on the field. Uh-huh. He's responsible for the great play that others do on
5: even
7: the
5: when he's not on the field.
7: That is selfless.
4: That is selfless, and that's what makes him the greatest teammate. Yeah.
5: He's drinking Gatorade, and if the defense makes a stop.
7: Yes. That was fun. Just something that he wanted to do for them.
5: Thank you.
4: That struck me as funny yesterday as I heard that. I was like, just going to turn my head sideways. Team concept, all about team.
7: It's
4: and
7: all about the team.
4: As it applies to me. And there's definitely me and team. Okay, so he wants to wear number 40, but that's currently occupied by Hunter Lipke. How are they going to work this thing out?
6: I don't know in uniform I'm a B. I know, you know, Hunter is 40. I think 58 was that's a Denver thing. I think, you know, 58 is I wore 58 so long in one spot. But Hunter, we already started off on a great foot. I'm a team guy. Whatever it takes to get it done, I'm sure we can figure something out. Even if it doesn't work out, that's just how it's supposed to be. I'm not gonna get caught up in a number, but I did make some offers to him already I feel like he can't really, you know, come off of those. I think, you know, a lifetime supply of chicken, I'd do it. So,
4: well, if you're Hunter Lipke, would that do it?
5: What does that even mean?
4: Is that three meals a week?
5: Anytime he wants chicken, Von Miller will bring it to his house.
4: Well, he's a team guy. He would do that.
7: He's a total team guy.
5: He would have done that without the number bit, yeah.
7: He's a total team guy, which means that he is trying to force Hunter Lipke to give him that number.
5: You know what, Paul Miller? I'm not even going to wear a number this year, because what if someone else wants it?
4: Right.
5: I'll just courage. Oh, yeah, I'll wear a blank jersey like I'm buying it at a grocery store.
4: Because he's such a team guy.
5: Oh, boy, man. They had to. He had to walk in there and go, "Who the hell is Hunter Lipke?
7: Give me my jersey."
5: Him,
7: he looks like he may be hungry, so I'll offer him some food for a while, and then I'll take his number.
9: Von Miller owns a chicken farm.
4: Okay,
7: was that a drop?
9: That's why he brought up the lifetime supply of chicken thing.
5: So Hunter's got to slaughter the chickens himself.
4: No. Von will do that because he's a team guy. That's and right. He'll take care of any sort of manual labor that you have to do to kill a chicken.
5: Snap its neck for you.
4: Okay,
5: what
4: so.
5: A good guy.
7: Maybe he is. George is making fun of him, and I don't appreciate
4: it. I'm just listening to him, and the BS meter's kind of going off, but that's fine.
7: Well, how is the BS meter going off?
4: It's just.
7: He's saying all the right things.
5: Would you have preferred he come out and go, "They're going to hate me. Teammates hate me.
4: I'm not a team guy. I'm probably, I'm going to tell you right now.
5: I win a Razzie for teammates."
4: I just thought it was funny. It was entertaining.
7: There's nothing
4: not
7: funny about
4: it.
7: He said it was pitch perfect. What he said was clearly crafted by a PR person to be absolutely perfect in that he's a team guy.
4: Okay.
7: There's no criticism you can possibly make to what he said.
5: When I first heard that, I thought, okay, someone had to ask him, "Do you think you're a good teammate?" He agreed, "Yes, I do." And then he kept going.
4: I mean, really, if you think first batted Hall of Fame,
7: I'm probably the best teammate here.
5: All
4: right, I thought that was entertaining. Brian Schottenheimer did not think the shared practice with the Saints was that entertaining yesterday. And this happens, it seems, every preseason when teams get together, there are fights. It seemed like there were a lot yesterday.
5: Yeah.
4: Eight or so, and they would go on, and then another guy would jump in there and get thrown to the ground. It's pretty ridiculous, and Shoddy talked about it afterwards, and he was not happy.
10: I'll keep that between me and the team, but yeah, it was more about mindset mentality, ability to refocus when bad stuff happens. And, you know, again, you know, we're going to play on the edge, and we're not going to take, I'll say the word again, shit from anybody. But at the same time, I don't think that they were the only ones stirring up the shit. I think we might have been stirring it up as well. But it was a sloppy practice all in all, and it's got to get better.
4: Okay. I think coaches expect it. And I also think that they don't mind seeing it a little bit when their guys are, you know, not taking it off another team.
5: Yeah. I mean, it's simulated war anyway, and the team is flying.
4: Yeah, I don't know how you draw that line.
5: Right. I mean, the line would probably be don't get into 5+ fights in a hour-long scrimmage.
4: Yeah.
5: But it's, I mean, at some point, it just comes with the dinner. They're going to get into some kind of skirmishes. I mean, most of the time, you hear about these, and it's like an inter-team thing. At least here, they're going against another team.
4: Yeah. And it's not that big a deal until somebody gets hurt. I don't think anyone was yesterday. I'm always amazed, though, how guys will throw the punch with a guy wearing a helmet. You're just asking for
5: it's kind of cheap.
4: Broken wrist or a finger or something.
5: Well, luckily for the Cowboys, every punch they got thrown their way, Vaughn jumped in front of.
4: Because he does
7: sacrificing
4: that.
7: Himself.
4: He does that. He takes good punches for his teammates.
7: And then puts out a press release about it.
4: All right, here's Shoddy putting more of this maybe on the Saints more than the Cowboys.
10: They worked through it. Again, they settled into it. But, again, there's a discipline element to playing this football game. And, unfortunately, we didn't handle that very well today. But, again, I don't think we were the only culprits.
11: Did you think it bothered your guys a little bit when the Saints were knocking your guys to the ground when it's supposed to be?
10: Yeah, Calvin, I mean, yeah. At the end of the day, there's too many guys on the ground. Yeah, the answer is yes. Mm-hmm. You know, we have a way we practice. They have a way they practice. And at the end of the day, this isn't real football. And we get to play real football against them here in a couple weeks. And hopefully we'll see them during the season.
4: So it's Cowboys and Cardinals on Sunday, and then we'll settle this thing on August 28th, Friday, August 28th. Saints and Cowboys. We're going to settle this thing once and for all, the championship of the preseason.
5: Rumble.
4: It's underway, the preseason, only two more games left, and then the real stuff starts. Are you an optimist about this team, or are you just thinking, geez?
5: I mean, I try to be... just in general, because I don't like going into any sports season, Cowboys, Mavs, Rangers, going in pessimistic, because that just takes the fun away from sports.
4: Yeah.
5: So I'm not going super overboard and gonna, you know, have the football pulled away, but I do think that they can be a good team, and I'm gonna try to believe for as long as I can, sure.
4: Okay.
5: Yeah.
4: Yeah. I think that's reasonable. I think it's reasonable to think that their defense will be better. How much better? That's what we'll see. If he can make him a top 15 defense or something like that.
5: Now that we have this haunting spirit that can make them better on or off the field.
4: The fact that they got a guy that can will a sack from the sidelines is, man, that's Super Bowl to me. Which is pretty awesome since I made that prediction. Von Miller is going to will that to happen.
5: Put them in the Super Bowl.
4: Yes.
5: Not win it.
7: Yes, very unselfishly.
12: Super Bowl!
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0: What's up, fellas? Mike Golic Jr. here. Labor Day weekend is back. Football, tailgates, and the grill's hot. But one bad play can change your world. 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So call the right play. 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
3: Good morning at 6 o'clock here on America's favorite radio station, The Ticket. And this is America's favorite morning show, The Musers. We're here until 9 o'clock this morning. I'm back after a day off yesterday. Take our daughter to her first day of school. I'll tell you about that experience at 7:35 this morning. I'll just say I'm very glad I took that day off because that was a blast.
4: That's a big day.
3: It's a big day. So that's at 7:35. This is also a big day for the Cowboys. They break training camp today, and we'll talk to Joseph Hoyt, our ranch reporter, who's been our camp reporter as well from the Dallas Morning News. He'll join us at 8:15 this morning with a final camp update. So we got a lot to get to between now and 9 o'clock. I thought we would start the show off with a little laugh. At least I think these clips of audio will make us laugh. Because, as a wise man once said, isn't it fun to laugh a little bit?
4: Yeah, it's fun.
3: And when you're getting up this early and you're tired, you're wiping the sleep out of your eyes and having a cup of coffee, trying to wake up, why not laugh a little bit? And this blooper in particular has been making me laugh now for a couple of days, and one reason is because they were talking about one of my favorite TV shows, Alone. So this comes to us from Fox 2 in Detroit, their morning show. And they're discussing this season of Alone. Have you guys been watching or caught up at all?
4: I have not caught up, no. Okay.
3: Well, it's great. It's one of the best seasons I can remember in a while, and the best thing for you to catch for survival, to hunt or trap, is a beaver.
4: Okay.
3: There's a contestant that kills a moose, but he has a lot of problems with that. It's just so big. There are other contestants that are killing rabbits and squirrels, and that doesn't get you much. So the beaver is the one that everybody is trying to trap because they know that's their path to success. So on Fox 2's morning show in Detroit, Dina Centofanti, one of the co-anchors, is there with two guys, and they're discussing this show, and she brings up this topic.
5: If you can provide yourself with food, and again, they're ice fishing because everything is frozen, and you're looking for fat in the beaver.
6: Yeah,
5: the beaver is the beaver is the most sought after.
6: It is the
5: Ryan. Do you think you could eat beaver? It's fat and then it's meat.
6: It made them all sick, though. They all got sick after it.
5: Well, you can't eat diseased animals.
7: Oh, God.
5: What about a moose?
7: Yeah, I don't know. I don't know anything about this show, okay. Dina, but you're really funny.
5: Okay.
7: You are a really funny gal.
8: I don't understand what they're.
3: So here's my question.
8: About.
3: Was she doing that on purpose? Did she understand,
8: no.
3: Or did she stumble into that?
4: Oh, I think she was.
8: Really?
4: Yeah. And that's why he said at the end, oh, you're funny.
3: She had kind of a look on her face like, I'm not sure what you're talking about, but then you could also interpret it as she was being sly.
8: But, yeah, I mean, if she's pulling it off that well, I guess she's got some real comedic chops to play it that straight.
3: My lean is that she stumbled into it. It was an accident.
8: Yeah.
3: But it's very funny. So the one male co-anchor is trying to engage her in this conversation. The other one has just lost it. Could you eat?
8: Yeah, people are getting sick after it.
3: So also surfacing this week from that same station in Detroit, Fox 2, was this from a year ago, and this is another anchor at that station, now a former anchor, Taryn Asher, who was recently let go.

0: for unprofessional workplace behavior and outbursts, and she is suing the station. And this particular workplace behavior happened about a year ago, but it just got out this week, and this is her trying to record a PSA, but she gets into it with, I think, a producer or a camera person, somebody off screen.
1: I'm going to have to do that again. What's up, Chip? Trace?
2: I think you're in a
1: script. I am. I'm in Amy's script, the Amy's Angels one. There was, the second thing didn't make sense, so I was just trying to fix that part.
2: It's not even marked off. Like, we're still working.
1: I know, but I didn't have time because we have to do this, so I was still reading it. See, I mean, I can't wait for you to go through them all, and then I go through them, because then I'm already getting ready by then. But this time we had to do the PSAs, so. Finish what?
2: What I was trying to say.
1: Okay, because Sean just came in here and said something about marking off. Go ahead. I don't think you are. You're walking out really angry. Jeez, oh, Pete. Can I feel, please finish what I'm going to say? What the f***? Grow up. I'm so done with her antics, telling on me every 5 seconds. I'm done.
3: I know.
4: Where's that from? Up north?
0: Detroit.
4: Oh, gosh, that accent.
5: Jeez, oh, Pete.
4: Jeez,
5: there.
4: Oh, Pete.
0: That was funny. She did drop the F-bomb, but then also a jeez, oh, Pete.
4: Yeah, called the girl, the woman, a biatch.
0: And I don't know why it's so funny to see news anchors in these situations, and I think it's because when we see them 99% of the time, they're very straight-laced, they're reading a script, buttoned down, but to see them off the air kind of lose it, and that reminded me of maybe the greatest one of these of all time, and this is when Bill O'Reilly hosted Inside Edition, and he was trying to record something to be run very quickly in the show, and he couldn't get it recorded, so decided just to do it live. And this is maybe the greatest of all of these bloopers.
6: That's tomorrow. And that is it for us today. Okay, I don't know. Whatever it is, it's not right on the teleprompter. I don't know what that is. I've never seen that.
7: No, there it is. We are going to do Sting, yeah.
6: Okay, but... Okay. I can't read it. There's no words on it.
7: Okay. Ready? Sure.
6: There's no words there to play us out. What does that mean, to play us out?
7: It's Sting is going to do, it's a video, Sting video.
6: What is...
7: For credits.
6: I don't know what that means, to play us out. What does that mean? To end the show?
7: Yeah, yeah.
6: All right, go.
7: In 5, 4, 3.
6: That's tomorrow, and that is a...
7: Okay. In 5, 4, 3.
6: That's tomorrow, and that is it for us today, and we will leave you with a... I can't do it.
7: Okay.
6: We'll do it live.
7: Okay.
6: No. We'll do it live! Do it live! I'll write it, and we'll do it live! Thing sucks!
7: In 5, 4, 3.
6: That's tomorrow, and that is it for us today. I'm Bill O'Reilly. Thanks again for watching. We'll leave you with Sting and a cut off his new album. Take it away.
5: Take it away. That's so much better.
4: Stands up and throws his jacket or something.
0: That's the funniest part of it. They take a wide shot of the studio, and he stands up, throws his script, takes off his jacket, slams it. So if you're watching at home, you're wondering, why is he
4: what
0: so mad?
4: What is going on?
5: Does he hate Sting? What's going on?
0: I'm actually impressed that he collected himself enough that when they went live, he did it perfectly.
4: Yeah.
0: So he got his act together.
5: Take it away.
0: And then, of course, that led me to this one yesterday. This is Chris Berman, ESPN, getting mad at people on his set on the Monday Night Football Countdown, I believe this was 20 years ago or something, as they're moving around while he's trying to broadcast.
8: When I'm doing TV and I got 18, damn it, can't everybody stop for 10 minutes? I mean, everybody seems that's the only, everybody can we stick, Jesus Christ. I mean, it's not that much to ask. Is that when everybody has to move, when I'm trying to concentrate? Jesus.
3: And you guys thought I was a pain.
8: I mean, it's so rude. I can't believe it. It's so damn rude. Just why does everyone all of a sudden have to move? I've had 2 hours to move around. Wait 10 minutes. Jesus. I'm sorry to explode by that, but it's like no one's ever worked on TV here before. Jesus. Chuck in under the kid. What the f*** do they think I'm doing? I actually can't believe what I just saw.
3: Not now.
8: It's like no one here has worked on TV before. I hear a dial tone. And there were 7 people, though. I mean, Jesus. We need to use the studio for 15 minutes. Just everybody, you know.
9: What's that?
10: I guess no one had ever worked on.
11: What the hell I do for a living?
10: No one had worked on TV before.
4: They just waited until he was ready to record, and then they started moving around back behind the camera.
0: Yeah.
4: Tucking up under the camera.
10: His hands crossing each other in front of his face.
4: He's so demonstrative.
0: So there you go. We start the show with a few laughs this morning. 6:10 here on The Ticket. Coming up next, it's Gordo and the O-Deck.
4: A world record that, to me, is not that impressive. Next.
12: Oh, my God. These guys are slugging it out.
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0: 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Cowboys have a couple days left until the preseason continues against the Cardinals. Offensive coordinator Clayton Adams happy with how left tackle Tyler Guyton is faring.
1: Just trying to find consistency and confidence in his play has been kind of a special journey watching him, because I'm proud of the work that he's put in and the mental toughness that he's developed and some of the maturity, the maturation process that he's gone through all the way through the offseason.
0: Cowboys and Cardinals, a 9 p.m. kickoff on Saturday. 49ers and Chargers, the nightcap for the start of NFL preseason week two this evening. Justin Herbert expected to play at least the opening drive of the game for Los Angeles, kickoff at 9. And Rangers bullpen in ungood showing in a 6-0 loss to the Nationals. Cole Winn and Peyton Gray allow a combined 4 runs on just 3 hits. That series wraps up 7-5 tonight. Make sure to tune in for Diamond Talk afterwards here on The Ticket. 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
3: Good morning. It's 6:18 on The Ticket. It is Thursday morning with the Musers. 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Gordo, you'll be proud of me. As no. Inspired by our talk a couple of mornings ago here in the O-Deck, mm-hmm. I told you I had a busted sprinkler head.
4: Yeah.
3: So a couple of days ago, after our talk about fixing things yourself, I went out there and I diagnosed the issue. I found a matching sprinkler head, got the size and number and whatever of the busted sprinkler head, ordered it on Amazon. It came yesterday. I went out to the yard. I installed the new sprinkler head, made a couple little adjustments, fixed it myself. So instead of paying $150 for a house call, cost me $5.67.
4: See there? George recommends something different, but
5: for you, I figured Junior could pull that off, but what you're trying
4: you
5: to
4: figure
5: do...
4: I can't pull off sprinkler head repair.
5: No, I think you can, especially something like that. But given what you told me about your place, and I'm guessing Junior's way ahead of you, sprinkler system working over at your place?
4: Partially.
5: Uh-huh.
4: I've shut down a few zones. Because there's busted pipes.
5: Sounds like it's doing great.
4: If it was just sprinkler heads, I could knock it out easily. But it's when they're busted pipes themselves, and you have
5: It sounded like a complicated thing.
4: Cement and PVC
5: could have been
4: cement.
5: Fixed by now if you hired somebody to do it.
4: Well, you not worry about it. This is about Junior. We're celebrating Junior's accomplishment.
5: Well, we were
4: about attacking me
5: until you said how about that. You didn't want him to do anything.
4: What? I didn't say
5: yes, I did. I think he can fix a sprinkler head.
4: Okay. Well, then let's join hands.
5: No, I don't want to join hands with you.
4: No, we have to.
5: No.
3: This segment should be a celebration of me.
5: Yes. Well, that's fine.
4: There it is. There's the celebration.
5: Okay, that was it.
4: Well, congratulations.
3: Thank you.
4: Isn't it an amazing sense of accomplishment?
3: Yes.
4: Now, of course, if the wrong part had arrived and you spent 45 minutes trying to install it before you realize, oh, this is the wrong, they sent me the wrong deal.
3: Mm-hmm.
4: And then you get all dispirited and you'll never tackle it again because of one little hiccup.
3: Yeah.
4: Because we're not engineered for friction anymore.
3: Right.
4: Yeah, that's my, I've got my old scooter that I bought in the year 2000. In the year 2000. Yeah, I'm redoing that one. It's got a bent exhaust valve, so I've got it torn completely apart and spread all over the Muser's bunker.
3: Wow. Hmm.
4: And there are just a million parts to it, and it's so tired heady. I had to dig all the way into that thing just to get one bent exhaust valve.
3: That does not sound like fun.
4: No, it's not. Oh, it would give you guys such tired head. I think of y'all all the time while working on it. Going, there is no way either of them would have the patience for all of this mess. Anyway, congrats to Junior Miller, and we do celebrate him on this fine day.
3: Thank you.
4: It is a fine day. WNBA, they have a team in Toronto. Yay! They've only got one Canadian team.
3: That's not uncommon.
5: Yeah.
3: for a pro sports league.
5: Especially
3: in
5: for
3: US.
5: A league that has, what, 8 teams?
4: It's an expansion franchise, the Toronto Tempo.
5: Terrible name.
4: What's wrong with that?
5: Everything.
4: You got to call it Toronto because that's the town that it's in.
5: That's not the problem.
4: Oh, what's the problem?
5: Tempo. It's a terrible sports team name.
4: See, I like it. I think that the WNBA has good team names basically all around.
5: I think the Wings is the only good one.
6: Opinions.
4: Really? I think that's one of the weaker ones. Like, I think Sparks is a cool name.
5: Terrible.
4: Isn't there a Liberty somewhere in there?
5: New York.
4: Yeah. New York Liberty? That's cool.
3: The Atlanta Dream. That's pretty
4: great.
3: Bad.
4: Wait, how is that bad?
3: Dream?
4: Yes.
3: What does that even mean?
5: I believe it's for the Martin man who had a dream.
3: Oh.
5: But,
4: stupid.
3: Yeah. Okay. Oh, no.
4: Why did MLK even say that?
3: I didn't know that's why
4: he
3: they called
4: He should have done better
3: the
4: speech.
3: The Golden State Valkyries.
5: Terrible.
4: Great.
3: The Indiana Hay Fever.
4: It's not hay fever.
5: That's really
4: it's just
5: bad.
4: Just fever.
5: That's terrible.
4: It's not.
5: Fever.
4: Yes.
5: It's not a good sports
4: These
5: team
4: are cool
5: name.
4: Names.
3: Boy, they have tons that aren't ending in an S.
4: Right.
3: Which is
4: because,
3: the
4: league. Because they just are about. Forward thinking.
3: The Dream, the Sky, the Sun, the Fever, the Liberty, the Tempo, the Fire, the Storm, the Mercury, the Lynx with an X.
4: All of them badass.
5: Bad, terrible, stinks.
4: All of them wonderful. I love all that. I think those sound like a lot cooler names. I'm surprised you guys don't see any value to that. I mean,
5: Nobody
4: I get
5: does.
4: That it's different in that, you know, hey, just give us something that's pluralized and it's a noun and it's easy. Because that's the way it's always done. I get being biased towards that. But I don't understand just saying, man, these just sound, these are not exciting words.
3: I'm down the middle. I don't hate those. Like, I've never had a problem with the Utah Jazz.
4: Yeah, I think that's awesome.
3: I don't. That doesn't bother me. It's more the actual name or the quality of the name.
4: But, like, Jazz is a cool word to me.
3: Yeah.
4: Same as Dream or Liberty or
5: I don't
4: Sparks.
5: Think there's been
4: I think
5: a,
4: those are good words.
5: I don't think there's been a professional team that has made it with a team named the Fire. See World League of American Football, various soccer leagues.
4: Well, they're getting around to it.
5: You're destined to fail if you have nothing but crappy names.
4: Well, these aren't crappy names. Anyway, could I please get back to the story of the Toronto
5: yes,
4: Tempo?
5: Yes, because I'm sure it's something really exciting if it's coming for the WNBA. Yay!
4: This is their inaugural season, and they have finally unveiled their new mascots.
5: See, what do you do for a tempo? You roll out a 1991 Ford?
4: No. No. No. Although I enjoy the automotive humor of it.
3: You have a drummer?
4: No, but that's a good idea. Like, what if the one-armed drummer from Def Leppard was their mascot?
3: Sure.
4: And he would one-handed dunk basketballs at halftime?
3: I don't think he... Is he still with us, by the way?
5: Yeah.
4: Just because... His arm flew off doesn't mean that he can't
3: I thought
4: dunk a basketball
3: I thought
4: anymore.
3: He recently he died, pass? Or maybe that was Frank Beard.
4: Was Frank Beard the drummer for Def Leppard?
5: No.
4: No, but I do think you're on to something, because I remember George led with the headline of he joins his arm.
5: Yeah, because that
4: in the
5: sounds
4: arm
5: like
4: coffin.
5: Something I would say.
3: Okay, no, the drummer's Rick Allen with one arm, and he is still alive. He's 62.
4: Okay, see? He's still one-handed dunk of basketball at 62.
3: Says he has been hired as the new mascot of the Toronto Tempo.
4: No, it's not Rick Allen. He's not their mascot. It is. They have two mascots that they unveiled. One is named Dot, an Arctic hare that uses she/her pronouns. George just rolled his eyes.
5: Well, I just looked at the mascots, and finally we have a mascot that's worse than Rowdy. Two of them.
4: Okay. The earlier reviews I'm hearing from you don't sound positive.
5: They suck almost as bad as that team name.
4: And the other mascot they have is Dez.
3: Wow.
7: Fix this
3: He got work.
4: A snapping turtle that uses she, they pronouns.
5: That's great. Well, they suck as mascots.
4: When
5: they look really creepy and the more nightmare fuel, much like Rowdy.
4: Now, I remember when Rowdy was introduced, and I don't remember them announcing pronouns.
5: No.
4: Do all teams do this? Am I that far behind it's now?
5: The first no. one I've seen.
3: I've never heard of that.
4: But anyway, Dez uses she, they.
5: That's really important for a mascot.
4: For a snapping turtle mascot.
5: Someone's going to throw out T-shirts and jump off a mini trampoline and dunk. The only way you can get dunks in the WNBA.
4: Okay, stop it. So the duo provides a modern twist on the classic fable of the tortoise and the hare, emphasizing that knowing when to change pace can be just as important as the pace itself.
5: Okay. Talk about overthought.
3: Man,
5: it's
3: no
5: a
3: kidding.
5: Flipping mascot.
4: The chief marketing officer said, from the beginning, we wanted our mascots to feel distinctly tempo.
3: Oh, my God.
6: That's great.
5: Y'all are
4: they're in their
5: be
4: inaugural
5: out of business
4: season.
5: In 3 years.
4: But they feel like they're so well-defined, they needed to find the mascots that are so distinctly them.
5: By the way, 2 days ago was the 30th birthday for Rowdy.
3: Mm-hmm. Can you believe he's still around?
5: No. And I got to give you credit.
4: Kids love him.
5: You were the first one to say, this is a terrible mascot.
4: Thank you.
5: And no, not me. You. It was Craig. And yeah, they've stuck with it. And I don't understand it.
3: This segment should be a celebration of me. And and the Cowboys also have a 30-year Super Bowl drought. Huh. Hmm. Huh.
7: That's an amazing, ironic note, though.
3: Thank you, Norm.
5: I predict the tempo is going to have a 30-year run of bad basketball.
4: The chief marketing officer, Whitney Bell, also said, Dez and Dot have completely different personalities. But they're better together. One knows when to slow things down. The other knows when to turn the energy all the way up.
7: Where are you getting your energy?
4: So this, it's very well thought out, and I think people are going to be really happy about Dez and Dot. Okay, which one of them
5: it's gonna
4: uses
5: be a real game
4: the different
5: changer.
4: Pronouns? Let's quiz you.
3: So Dot.
4: No.
3: No.
5: Dash.
3: I had two guesses.
4: No, Dash is not one of their names.
5: Dinkus.
4: No, Dez.
5: Oh.
4: Dez, the snapping turtle.
5: That's
4: which
5: important.
4: They've messed this up, too. In all the overthinking, they didn't realize, well, you know, a snapping turtle is actually really, really fast. So you got the whole tortoise and hare thing completely off base.
3: Maybe they chose that because it's snapping. It's keeping tempo by snapping.
4: Yeah, I don't think so.
6: It's highly unlikely.
4: I think they meant to have a tortoise, and a snapping turtle is not even in the tortoise and the hare thing.
3: Right.
4: It's supposed to be a tortoise, a slow-moving tortoise against a fast-moving hare.
8: Yeah.
4: So... So anyway, that's the, I knew you guys were looking for your Toronto tempo update.
5: Thank goodness.
4: And then this is not that impressive. It says here the largest male great white shark ever recorded in the Atlantic has suddenly appeared in Canadian waters. Probably wanting to go see a tempo game.
5: Probably.
4: Because it's Shark Week there on that team. All right. So... After it prowled the U.S. East Coast, you know, it was used to being from there. So, for a while. So, how big is the largest male great white shark ever recorded in the Atlantic?
5: Like length?
4: Yeah.
5: I'm talking weight.
6: He was 6'9".
5: 25 feet?
4: That's what I would have guessed. Somewhere around there.
3: Yeah, I was going to say 20.
4: And we are all wrong. This says measures a whopping 13 feet 9 inches.
3: Hmm.
5: That's still really big, but yeah, I thought...
4: Is that big?
5: Maybe I've watched Meg too many times. The Megalodon.
4: Megalodon.
3: What's 13 feet? Is it as long as that window or probably a little longer?
4: This window here?
3: Yeah.
4: How long? That's probably 8 feet.
5: Yeah, it's almost both of those windows together almost.
3: That's about Wimby, that window.
5: Yeah.
3: So it'd be
4: Craig
3: so
4: is pointing
3: there.
4: To things the listeners can't see.
9: Bringing it back to sports.
3: So it'd be from there, the length of both of these windows maybe would be 13 feet.
4: No, yeah. That's longer than 13 feet.
3: Okay, so to Ryan.
4: Think of 12 feet and then add a foot. That's the best way to get a sense.
3: Still pretty big.
10: Might be about the width of the studio in there from our window to the back wall behind you.
4: Once again, people cannot see this. It's 13 feet 9 inches and 1,700 pounds. I also thought it's going to be 23 feet somewhere in there because we all remember Jaws.
5: Yeah, that thing was at least 20
4: feet. It was 25, 3 tons of them. That's what Quint famously said. And now, this, by the way, the shark is named Contender. Like, how did we know that?
3: So they exaggerated something in a movie? Wow.
5: I guess so.
3: Imagine.
4: Well, as I look at, and this is an AI answer, so who knows? It says the largest great white shark on record is Deep Blue. Oh, wasn't that the shark that battled Garry Kasparov?
3: Yeah.
4: And is estimated to be 20 feet long and weigh over 4,400 pounds. That's the largest great white shark on record. And then this news article says largest great male great white shark on record in the Atlantic.
3: Hmm.
4: 13 feet 9 inches, 1,700 pounds. A far cry from 4,400 pounds.
3: Yeah. Maybe the other one was Pacific?
11: Big water.
4: Yeah, you don't have to be that Pacific about it. But that doesn't sound that great. Somebody needs to find that shark and just kind of put it in its place.
5: Yeah.
4: And tell it, you know, because it's always swimming around there thinking that it's so great.
5: Mm-hmm. Owns the place.
4: Yeah. It's always swimming around there like it owns the place. Why did Grego think he knew so much about Brian Salzgaber?
3: Sean Salisbury.
5: Sean Salisbury.
3: Okay, that's a good scatter shooting, whatever happened to.
5: Yeah.
4: There you go.
3: All right, Gordo, thank you.
4: Yes.
3: That's the ODEC 634 on the ticket. Coming up next, let's eavesdrop on Philadelphia, All Sports Radio, and the Touchdown Brothers.
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2: 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The Dallas Morning News did something pretty interesting yesterday. They assembled their all-time Dallas-Fort Worth high school football team. And we'll talk about it coming up here in 15 minutes. But first, yesterday, Giorgio and Gordo were joined by Monty as I was out for the first day of school. And while they were talking, Monty had to leave the studio. Well, the guys figured they would eavesdrop on the Touchdown Brothers to see what was going on in Philadelphia All Sports Radio, because they heard they were talking about the Dallas sports scene. And this is what they heard, brought to us by Mark Spain Real Estate and the Sante Center for Healing.
3: Thank you, fellas. I will soothe my aching hole.
4: Okay. Well,
5: all
4: you,
5: right, Dave
4: you
5: Raymond.
4: You better go take care
5: okay.
4: of that. that's Dave Raymond.
5: That's a weird way to end it.
4: Very odd. Jimmy Amendola, Tony Ragu, the Touchdown Brothers.
5: Touchdown
4: We're here
5: Brothers.
4: With you. I tell you what. Why are we talking to Dave Raymond? I have no idea.
5: Well, I tell you what, Brainiac, why don't you go ask your stupid nephew in there?
4: Thanks to last hour's guest, we had Bob Sturm and Rick Scanlonen on. Now, I don't mind Rick Scanlonen because he took a swim through the Eagles.
5: He drives me crazy, though.
4: But
5: he can't understand what the hell he's saying.
4: Why Bob Sturm, Anthony? Why are we having Bob Sturm on? I mean, I was happy to talk about his new musical, Moron Dog. It sounds like a funny premise.
5: Yeah, that sounds good.
4: The tagline is, a broadcaster takes a mentally underdeveloped dog to training camp with hilarious results. You know, that's all
5: yeah,
4: fine.
5: That sounds great.
4: But the guy writes a cowboy newsletter, Anthony.
5: Every day. He writes for, what's that called? Substack or something. I don't even know what it's
4: Anthony,
5: called.
4: I don't care if your mother is my sister. You're going to get fired.
5: Yeah.
4: If you keep booking these cowboy-related guests.
5: By the way, what's your sister up to?
4: She's up to about 400 pounds. She's the... So that's, you know, the thumb stomach, it's not working.
5: Okay, I just ask it.
4: Why are you always asking about my sister? Leave my sister out of this.
5: I texted her, I just hadn't heard back.
4: Don't text my
5: Why?
4: Sister!
5: All I did
4: you
5: was text
4: You are not allowed to text my sister!
5: All I said was, what's up?
4: I don't want you sending your stupid, horny little erection-having text
5: what?
4: To my sister late at night.
5: I'm not.
4: The old what's
5: right.
4: up.
5: Look, man.
4: Go on.
5: We gotta.
4: All right.
5: We
4: listen,
5: gotta get to our preview.
4: We gotta get to our preview.
5: NFC East preview.
4: We're doing
5: we talked
4: the NFC East
5: Giants
4: preview.
5: Giants yesterday. Today is oh boy.
4: Oh God.
5: Oh, it's
4: we
5: the
4: gotta
5: Cowgirls.
4: Talk Cowgirls. All right. We need to welcome
5: Dallas.
4: Our next guest. He's the host of Monty in the Mornings. It's heard on the Ticket in Dallas,
5: yeah.
4: And apparently, Tony, he's been the number one guy down there in the ratings
5: one.
4: On the morning show for 20-some-odd years,
5: yeah,
4: according to Material Exhibits.
5: Yeah, he's been doing it a long time.
4: And did you know this? This is an interesting
5: What's
4: note.
5: What's that? What's that?
4: That he has somehow managed to host a morning show for all those years
5: yeah.
4: with only one leg.
5: What?
4: How is that possible?
5: I don't know.
4: That is true courage.
5: He's amazing.
4: That is courage. How do you overcome
5: incredible.
4: That? How do you climb and that broadcast
5: I don't know,
4: Everest?
5: But the thing I like about him, he's not afraid to rip the Cowboys.
4: No, that's the thing. He's been
5: smart.
4: Number one down there for 20 years.
5: Yeah.
4: He hates the Cowgirls.
5: Yeah.
4: And that goes to show you that whole market down there hates the Cowgirls.
5: Yeah. They can't get any support.
4: No support whatsoever.
5: Why would they? They haven't won anything.
4: They
5: haven't won anything.
4: They never won
5: years.
4: Anything. They never damn won anything.
5: They suck.
4: All right, Monty, welcome to the show.
6: Touchdown Brothers, what's going on?
4: Monty! Hey! It's our guy, Monty! Hey! Hey! Love
5: what's
4: it.
5: What's it doing down
4: love
5: there?
4: Love it. How's it hanging?
6: Oh, you know, it's going great. The one leg doing fine. I still got that second leg. You know what I'm talking about, Tony,
4: that's
6: right?
4: That's right. That's right. He's a guy who stands on the second leg.
5: So, Monty, I know you do all the ripping down there by yourself, but you got, like, a support group down there on your big radio show, don't you?
6: Yeah, but you know what? This time of the day, I'm just running a replay. Right now, I'm running a replay. I interviewed another one of Jerry's accused baby mama, so
4: that's the way Monty Zing. Rolls, literally.
5: Zing! Right there. All right. Well, somehow we have to talk about the Cowboys are getting all this pub. Oh, they're going to bounce back. Shoddy this. And now they get Christian Parker, who the Eagles didn't even need anymore.
4: He's never
5: been a coordinator. And now he's down there, and everyone thinks he's the second coming of Dick Butkus or something. I don't know.
6: Look, I've been doing mornings down here going on 30 years now.
5: Yeah.
6: And the only time my ratings go below a 20 share is when I talk about the GD Cowboys.
4: Oh! Love it!
5: Nobody wants to talk about them. They suck, don't they?
6: I'm such a good teammate. You could say I'm a first ballot, maybe the best radio teammate of all time.
5: Yeah.
6: I do it because the other guys on our station want me to. So I do it, even though I know I might give up a couple of rating shares talking about.
5: That's right.
4: That's so selfless.
5: That's what a teammate you are.
4: Damn.
5: Yeah.
6: Thank you.
5: Yeah. But you know how to rip and rip good. And by the way, here's the other thing, Ahil. A greatest offense there is. That's what Dak
4: it's
5: Prescott.
4: It's so stupid. It's so stupid. You think it's stupid, don't you, Monty? You think that's stupid. That's stupid, isn't it, Monty?
6: They wouldn't be the greatest offense in 4A football down here.
4: Oh, my God! What a point! High school.
5: High school football. Oh, I thought he had more. I thought he was going to keep ripping on Dak.
4: Yeah, the guy with his money.
6: I was counting all the interceptions that
4: down
6: I think
4: to one ear.
6: He was counting all the interceptions.
4: He was counting them up.
5: Yeah, the guy who's played for 10 years and won 2 playoff games. I mean, what a joke.
6: I don't even remember those two. They might have been a figment of our imagination.
4: Oh, my God. Oh, God. This is a forest fire. There's so much boing.
5: All right, man.
4: All right, Monty, we want to take a call for you, okay? Let's go to Sal in South Philly. You're on with Monty.
5: Well, you can't bring him up.
4: Sal?
5: You can't bring him up. What do you mean you can't bring him up? What does that mean?
4: All right, let's go back to Monty.
5: Let's go back to Monty.
4: Sorry about that. I don't know where Sal is. That's so weird.
5: Is everyone getting a little tired of a Schottenheimer down there?
4: Oh, God. You've heard this guy, Monty. I mean, he's a white guy. He tries to fake street.
5: What a bag of hot air he seems to be.
6: Oh, he's the worst coach we've had in the history of this franchise. And trust me, that's a long list. We've had Wade Phillips.
5: Oh.
6: We've had Jason Garrett.
4: Oh, sucks.
6: Schottenheimer makes me want to take a shot in my pants.
4: Oh, Monty. Hey, do you have any final message for all the Cowboy fans out there who think that this team may have some hope?
6: Since you couldn't get Sal on, do the Cowboys suck or what?
4: Coming up next, Justin Montemayor joins us to repeat his comments that he just made. That's next to the Touchdown Brothers.
5: There they are, the loudest show in America. We've got an awesome tradition of high school football here in DFW. Morning News did an interesting exercise about the greatest team of all time if you put them together. Talk about some of those players next.
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1: Well, tonight, Raiders and Texans begin the evening in a 7 p.m. kick in Houston. Chargers will host the 49ers in a 9 p.m. start. And the Rangers managed just four hits in a 6-0 loss to the Nationals. Corey Seager does account for two of them. It's his third straight multi-hit game. Rubber match at 7:05 tonight. Diamond Talk afterwards here on the Ticket. 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
3: 7 o'clock on The Ticket, you got the Morning Musers on a Thursday. Gordo has Muse in the News coming up here. About 15 minutes. And we'll talk about one of the great stories in Major League Baseball that we have not spent much time on this year.
4: That's going to lead us to the topic of a big rules change in Major League Baseball. It's not even a rules change. It's a
3: game
4: change. Fabric of the game change that I think is a fascinating discussion.
3: Yeah, we'll do that coming up here at 7:55. And it's funny, we were just talking about this last week when we were talking about Kyler Murray, now the starting quarterback for the Minnesota Vikings, and where he got a start here in the Metroplex. And I think it was you that said he may be the greatest high school football player in our state's history or this area's history. And we didn't spend much time on it, but the Morning News did in putting a list together of some of the greats who've played around here at DFW.
4: And Kyler Murray was not the first-team quarterback. This is Greg Riddle's list, sports writer for the Dallas Morning News, and they released this yesterday, the best Dallas-Fort Worth high school football players of all time. And he starts with the position of quarterback, and he says if you were just going on what they did in high school, it would be Kyler Murray. So what he did was he took their entire football career into account.
3: Yeah.
4: Because Murray was 42-0 as a starter at Allen, state championships. He was, I think, the greatest football player in the history of the state of Texas. You know, maybe Kenneth Hall, the Sugarland Express, is the co-greatest player. But it's one of those two.
3: Yeah.
4: Well, the Morning News went with Matt Stafford. And they say that because he's taking into account college and pro careers as well, and Murray has not done much of anything in the pros, where Matt Stafford is a Hall of Famer, won a Super Bowl, is going to go down as one of the great quarterbacks of all time. So he chose Matt Stafford out of Highland Park as the DFW all-time high school football quarterback.
3: And that criteria, that works.
4: Also, under consideration for that position, Highland Park's Bobby Lane, Woodrow Wilson's Davey O'Brien, Sunset's Jerry Rome, and Ennis's Graham Harrell.
3: Yeah, Graham Harrell put up some huge numbers.
4: I mean, Kyler Murray was good enough in college. He won a Heisman, and he's been decent enough in the pros to where I think I'd still go Kyler over Matt Stafford, just because of what Kyler did in high school was so significant.
3: Yeah, and while you are compiling their list of accomplishments at all the levels, this is your high school team, so maybe that's the tiebreaker, I don't know. But
4: yeah, Stafford did win a state title at Highland Park in 2005, so he also had a great high school career. Running backs, greatest running backs in high school football here in Dallas-Fort Worth, according to the Morning News, Doak Walker, Highland Park, Jonathan Gray, Aledo. We talked about Gray recently. He was a scatter shooting target. He still holds the national high school record for most career touchdowns, fifth in national history in career rushing yards, over 10,000. So it's a pretty good
3: incredible
4: pick there.
3: Career.
4: And of course, Doak Walker, a legend out of Highland Park.
3: Yeah. He was, obviously, we didn't get to see him play, but remember my dad, that's all he would talk about was the great Doak

0: Walker.
1: Wide receivers, Tim Brown from Woodrow Wilson and Charlie Taylor from Grand Prairie, Dalworth.
0: Yeah.
1: That was pre-segregation.
0: Mm-hmm.
1: And Michael Crabtree from Carter. Those are the three wide receivers. Crabtree was great at Carter. Taylor's a Pro Football Hall of Famer. And Tim Brown is the guy I don't think we talk enough about. Tim Brown is one of only 10 players to have won a Heisman Trophy and gone into the Pro Football Hall of Fame. That's a very short list. You would think way more Heisman winners ended up in the Pro Football Hall of Fame, but only 10 did.
0: Yeah, that's pretty incredible.
1: Do you know there's only one Heisman-winning quarterback that ever went into the Pro Football Hall of Fame? Think of all the quarterbacks that have won the Heisman over the years, and there's only one.
0: Roger?
1: Roger.
0: Wow.
1: Isn't that
0: He's
1: an
0: the only one.
1: Incredible note?
0: Yeah.
1: You would think, oh gosh, there have been 20 Heisman-winning quarterbacks that have ended up in the Pro Football Hall of Fame. Only one, and only 10 players total, and Tim Brown is one of those 10.
0: Dang.
1: That's how great Tim Brown is.
0: Yeah, he is great.
1: Offensive linemen, Richmond Webb, Roosevelt, Brian Waters, Waxahachie.
0: I'm so glad he made the list. I think he's a borderline Hall of Famer for the Pro Football Hall of Fame.
1: Very underrated.
0: I saw him play in high school where he was a tight end and defensive end, and I saw him play at North Texas where he played on both sides of the ball. He played tight end, he played defensive end, and he became a great guard in the NFL.
1: Yes. Tyler Smith from North Crowley, the current Cowboy guard, made this list. John Gilliam from Hillcrest back in the 50s. And Luke Jokel from Arlington, who went on to a great career at Texas A&M, won the Outland Trophy.
0: Yeah.
1: Kicker Matt Stover from Lake Highlands. What a great career.
0: They've had a number of great kickers. And, yeah, he was awesome at Lake Highlands. Had big distance field goals, too, from what I remember.
1: All right, to the defense. This is the Dallas Morning News all-time DFW high school football team. And this is, again, based on what they did their entire football career. On the defensive front, you have Miles Garrett, Arlington Martin.
0: Remember that footage of him playing JV football, and it looked like he was a giant among the other kids?
1: Harvey Martin, the great Cowboy from South Oak Cliff, the late, great Harvey Martin. Michael Carter, Thomas Jefferson, Olympic shot putter, great career at SMU and the 49ers.
0: What an athlete.
1: I know it. And Ray Childress from Richardson Pierce.
0: God, he went to Pierce. Yeah, he was awesome.
1: Another tie-in to the Cowboys in recent news. Their all-time linebackers, Von Miller from DeSoto, no doubt.
0: Yep.
1: This is the guy that I would also put up there as maybe the greatest high school football player I ever saw play, and that's Jesse Armstead Carter.
0: He was incredible on a team that is regarded as one of the best teams ever, and that defense especially for Carter was just outstanding.
1: Great career in college at Miami and the pros with the Giants as well. And Bill Forrester from Woodrow Wilson, a linebacker back in the 60s. Defensive backfield, Yale Larry, Fort Worth Northside, who was a star for A&M and the Lions in the NFL, played back in the 50s and 60s.
0: A long time ago, back when the Lions used to win championships.
1: Mm-hmm. Bobby Boyd Garland. Went on to play in the college ranks at OU and the pros with the Colts. Aqib Talib, Richardson Berkner, more recent vintage.
0: Yeah, a lot of action issues off the field, too. Yeah.
1: And another Richardson Berkner defensive back, and I'm glad he makes this team, the great Everson Walls.
0: What a career in the NFL. Again, borderline Hall of Famer. Probably should be in as... For his decade, there weren't many better corners than Everson Walls.
1: We don't see many interceptions anymore in today's NFL, so I don't know if he would have had these totals today, but he had 57 career interceptions.
0: Double digits like his first year, right out of the gate.
1: Yeah. So, really interesting list by Greg Riddle in the Dallas Morning News, the all-time Dallas-Fort Worth high school football team.
0: It's awesome. What a tradition around here. All right, 709. on the ticket. Up next, it's Gordo and Muse in the News.
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16: 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Cowboys gearing up for preseason week 2 against the Cardinals. Offensive coordinator Clayton Adams looking forward to seeing more of backup quarterback Joe Milton after a solid preseason opener.
17: I think Shoddy said it after the game, but he looked under control. And to be honest with you, that's what we've seen most of camp. And just like any player, there's going to be a couple of up moments and down moments. And what we've seen mostly from Joe has been growth and consistency.
16: A 9 p.m. kick Saturday for Cowboys and Cardinals. NFL preseason resumes tonight. Texans hosting Raiders at 7. Houston has decided to rest its starters after receiver Jaden Higgins tore his ACL in a joint practice 2 days ago. And Kamar Rocker gives up 2 runs in 5 innings of work. Rangers fall to the National 6-0. It is the first time this month the righty has allowed less than three runs in a start. Series finale at 7:05 tonight with Diamond Talk afterwards here on The Ticket. Ticker also a service of Origin Bank, where growth doesn't come at the expense of relationships. Move forward with a bank that puts you first. Learn more at origin.bank. That is The Ticket Ticker. I'm Ryan Baldwin, Sports Radio 96.7, 1310 The Ticket.
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1: Good morning. It's 7:15 on The Ticket, Thursday morning with the Musers. I took yesterday off to take our daughter to her first day of school. And we'll tell you about that experience coming up at 7:35. Then at 7:50, I think we're going to have a great baseball discussion centering around the most dominant pitcher in the game today and what change he might lead to in baseball. We're talking about a fabric of the game change. And we'll get into that discussion later this hour at around 7:50. But first, let's muse in the news with Gordo, brought to us by D&M Auto Leasing and All-Pro Foundation Repair.
2: Thank you, Craig. What do you think is the happiest city in Texas?
1: It's not Happy Texas, is it?
2: It is not, according to Wallet Hub.
0: San Antonio?
2: It's Plano.
0: Oh.
2: And it's one of the happiest U.S. cities. Not just the happiest in Texas, but it's ranked 16th on the list of happiest cities in the United States of America.
1: How do they know that?
2: Well, they base it on emotional and physical well-being, income and employment, and community and environment.
1: Okay.
2: That's what Wallet Hub scores these cities. Those are the metrics. Top three happiest U.S. cities: Fremont, California.
1: Okay.
2: Bismarck, North Dakota. You ever been to Bismarck?
1: No. And that is down the road, though, from my mom's hometown of Glen Olin.
2: And Scottsdale, Arizona.
1: I could see that.
0: Yeah.
2: Also in the top 100, we have a few other Texas cities. Austin ranked 39th. So Plano is at 16, Austin at 39, Irving at 70,
1: and Irving,
2: Garland at 92.
1: Garland?
2: Whoa, why'd you say it that way?
18: Wait, what?
0: Okay.
2: What?
0: Nothing, I just said okay.
2: Well, you mean congratulations to these towns for being so happy.
0: They've got some copy points to sell now.
2: Well, who would you rank above Garland for being happy?
1: I don't know. Like, Austin makes sense, because every time I'm in Austin, it seems like everybody's in a good mood.
0: Yeah.
2: Well, they're all higher in a kite,
1: well,
2: too.
1: Whatever the reason. But I don't get that sense when I go to Garland.
0: No. There's no real town lake scene there in Garland, and not in the middle of the hill country. And
1: music festivals and things like that. Garland.
0: What's going on in Garland?
1: Doesn't appear to have any of that.
0: Road construction. I think that's
2: Garland's
0: the only thing.
2: A fine little town. But the strange thing is, you don't see any of the, like, where's Highland Park or University Park or South Lake or all these wealthy things where no one has any problems
1: that you know of.
2: Yeah.
1: Maybe deep down, all that money causes problems. Problems that a lot of people would probably like to have. But.
2: Right. Right. I don't know. I just think it's... Isn't it a little bit odd that there's not one wealthy, what we consider to be wealthy, neighborhood?
0: Yeah, that is unusual.
1: Or town. These are towns, right?
2: Yeah, yeah. I'm sorry. Cities. I mean, emotional, physical well-being, income and employment, and community and environment. I mean, what about the town that produced so many Matthew Staffords?
1: Right.
2: All right. Well, so congratulations to Garland.
18: Everybody
2: and Irving.
18: Have a happy football!
1: And Plano.
2: And Plano. And Irving. And
0: Plano.
2: Garland. I tell you, a couple towns that are not happy right now. Keller and Westlake, they're fighting with each other. You know, they were kind of like sister cities.
0: Okay. Well, they're next to each other.
2: They're next to each other, and they depend on each other. As a matter of fact, I think Westlake does not have their own police force, so they pay Keller over $1 million a year to be their police force. So they depend on each other, and they work with one another. But Keller residents apparently were blindsided by a data center that's going to go in at Westlake, and they said that they were not consulted on this. And it's built right on the Keller-Westlake town border. 1.4 million square feet of a data center that they're wanting to build there. And the Keller residents not happy about this. They want the data. I mean, Keller residents, they want their AI and their cloud computing. They just don't want it there in their neighborhood. Because you bring those data centers in and people start getting all that weird noise sickness. And
0: yeah.
2: You have a data center near you, George?
0: Not that I know of.
2: You wouldn't hear it anyway with your loss of hearing.
0: Whatever.
2: What?
0: Oh, you can't hear.
2: What'd you say?
1: This is why all of these are going to be built in space pretty soon.
2: Yeah, why aren't we building them in space?
1: We're about to.
2: Is it hard to get the construction workers up there or something?
0: Get Space Force on it.
2: I've never, well, that I know of. I'm sure we have them here in town. I was about to say I've never been near a data center. But what's the stat? Is like a person is never more than 15 feet from a data center?
1: I don't know that it's 15 feet.
2: Oh.
1: So our friend Bobby Duncan texted me, and he said, on your drive to New Mexico up 287, did you see the massive data center outside Childress, I think? It's like, no. So sometimes we may drive right by them and not even notice them.
2: Could they disguise them? It's like a Potemkin village. They have some kind of front on them.
1: Maybe. Or put some shrubbery
0: hamburgers on the front or something.
2: Yeah, they paint hamburgers on the front, or they put an Old West storefront on the front of it, so it looks like you're going down the
0: gas pumps
2: main street of an Old West town.
0: Yeah, I don't know much about them. I just know they're controversial.
2: Anyway, and they all it is just computers, and they're working all the time.
0: All the
1: time. Kill us.
2: And humming and in the dark, and they have to keep it really cool because it's doing all its computing, thinking of ways to exterminate us. It's great. So Keller residents upset about that and said that Westlake did not talk with them about it, but apparently it's been in the planning for 2 years. Oh. And isn't that the way a lot of these town councils work? It's just all of a sudden something comes up and they all vote yes on it, and it's like, hey, you just now are aware of this. And it's like, no, there's been stuff
0: amazing
2: going on behind the scenes for a while, and I guarantee you, people on those town councils that vote yes on data centers have all met privately with with Big Computer.
19: Yeah. We want you to vote yes for proposal.
2: And that's the end of the playlet.
0: Okay.
2: Come on, do playlet with me.
0: No.
2: Come on, I want more playlet.
0: I don't want to do that playlet.
2: The CDC is reporting nearly 16,000 total cyclosporiasis cases. The cyclospora stuff.
0: Okay, I haven't seen much on it lately.
2: You haven't?
0: That
2: You're
0: seems
2: saying it's
0: like
2: not
0: a
2: that
0: lot.
2: Big a deal now?
0: No, I just asked you about it yesterday. I said, what's the deal? I hadn't heard much about it. Still,
2: really?
0: Still a problem.
2: Yeah, Monty's friend suffered from it.
0: Well, he thinks he is.
2: He ate bagged lettuce. And that's the problem. They traced some of this back to this iceberg lettuce. And it's particularly bad in Michigan. Up in Michigan, they've had a lot of cases of this. But so far, it's hit 47 of our 50 states. 828 hospitalizations and 2 deaths. There's also another close to 12,000 additional cases that could require more investigation and analysis.
1: Tell me the 3 states that it hasn't hit, because
2: that's where you want to go.
1: We should all move there.
2: Mm-hmm. It's kind of a drastic action to avoid cyclospora. Which is a pair of sights.
1: It's a pair of sights.
2: But yeah, and then restaurants chains across the country are experiencing declining sales and customer visits, declining customer visits to their stores because of this. People are scared of the cyclospora. Do you know what happens when you get it?
1: Massive explosive diarrhea.
2: I'm sorry.
0: That's what they say.
20: A lot of people saying Sacred Heart has diarrhea.
2: Okay, question on that drop. Is that a man or woman saying that?
1: It's a man.
0: Oh.
2: I've always thought it was a woman.
1: Really?
2: Yeah.
21: I wish we knew.
2: Maybe you always thought it was a man.
1: I always thought it was a man because I don't think a woman would say that.
2: I thought that was what was funny, kind of extra funny about it.
1: Oh, okay.
2: But I think it's a Yanny Laurel thing. I don't know. Play it again.
1: I picture someone that looks like Kip Dynamite.
20: A lot of people saying Sacred Heart has diarrhea.
2: Man, I think that's undetermined as whether that's male or
22: female.
2: Wait,
22: anyone can even know that?
2: It's like the other discussion that we had off air. And this is very sensitive. But when you go to the urinal, as a man of a male assigned at persuasion of choice, do you go scrote out when you use urinal? Or do you have the scrote inside clothing and only fish out flesh tube?
1: This is the most amazing thing that I've heard in 20 years.
2: Yeah.
1: I have never heard of anybody taking their nuts out to go number one at the urinal.
0: No, especially if you just go zipper and then peek through. You don't.
1: What
2: you use peek through?
0: Yeah,
1: I've occasionally
2: on underwear. You use peek through?
1: Yeah, I've used that.
2: See, I think waistband. I use waistband down. I don't go peek through. Peek through seems like a bunch of danger there. There's liquid danger involved if you're just trying to fish out through peek through hole.
0: No problem.
1: It's not as easy, but sometimes I wear these shorts that have a tie. And instead of untying that, because sometimes it's in a knot, I'll use peek through. But I only do that maybe 2% of the time. 98%.
2: Wait, your shorts have a peek through as well? Oh, you go through the zipper.
1: Zipper, yeah. The fly.
2: But he's using peek through of the underwear.
1: Yeah, me too. You have to use both.
2: Yeah.
1: If you do peek through.
2: That just seems like a lot of fishing.
1: It is. It's way more work than just the waistband, pulling it down. But I can't. What is the point of taking all of your junk out?
2: So let's say that you're just in regular cargo shorts, non-tied. Okay. So you're unbuttoning, unzipping, and then you're fishing through the underwear peek through?
1: No.
2: Normally?
1: If you unbutton and unzip, then you go over the waistband.
0: Yeah.
2: Unbutton and unzip.
1: It's if you don't untie or unbutton.
2: Wait, so then you're going over the waistband. So that's, but not balls out. You're not pulling waistband all the way, like, lower.
1: This is how I normally go.
2: Right.
1: I unbutton my shorts, I unzip.
2: We want to hear this today.
1: I unbutton my shorts, and I unzip, and I pull the shorts down, and then the underwear waistband down, and I...
2: To above ball, but below flesh tube.
1: And pull out the flesh tube, and go to the bathroom, and I leave my nads in the underwear. What, you don't need to take your nads out. Who does that?
23: What the hell is going
2: Apparently,
23: on?
2: Apparently, half of men do.
1: I can't believe that.
0: I can't either.
2: The stat is that it's split half and half, and each side is surprised that the other one never does it.
0: Yeah, I guess it's
2: their
0: just
2: way.
23: Whatever you. What are we doing?
1: But the nads aren't part of the. Well, they are part of the process, but they're not part of the
0: they
1: real
0: don't need to be,
1: process. They don't do anything, so why would you pull them out?
2: Because that's where the urine is. You have to pump the
1: No, that's what we all thought when we were five.
0: Jeez.
1: That's the craziest thing I've ever heard in my life.
2: Well, it's dividing America right now.
0: Not really.
2: Do people go balls out at the urinal? Anyway, Texas has now reported 60 cyclospora hospitalizations. And more than 400 cases.
0: Wow.
2: 60 people hospitalized for it.
1: By the way, that Sacred Heart diarrhea line, according to AI, They never verified whether it was a man or a woman. It's just always described as a fan that got on the microphone and nobody knows.
2: I'm telling you, I think that that's a woman.
0: I've always thought it was too, but I guess I'm not sure.
2: See, this is another one. This is exactly like Balls Out. Play it again, Tyler.
20: A lot of people saying Sacred Heart has diarrhea.
1: That's a man. I'm sorry.
2: It's a woman's. I think it's a woman's. But I do recognize that it is right on that line. It's unclear.
1: At the very,
2: I can hear it each way.
1: At the very end, the voice gets kind of low like a man.
2: I mean, it sounds like a hard-partying woman. If it's a woman at all, it is a hard-partying one. Smokes, has the tramp stamp.
4: They were inseparable.
0: Jeez.
2: We'll let you do kind of crazy stuff to her.
0: All right.
2: What were we talking about?
0: Nothing.
2: No, we're talking about something.
1: Cyclospora. Wait.
2: What happened to my birthdays? Uh-oh. Talk amongst yourself. Hey, Harry, Prince Harry's moving back to England with that Meghan.
1: Yeah, what's up with that?
2: I don't know. They make me nervous. I know we're all supposed to root for them, and she's been, I guess, a victim of the monarchy since birth because of all the... Because Queen Elizabeth hated her for her race or something. What's the narrative that was floated out there?
1: Well, I don't think they liked him marrying an American, number one.
2: Yeah, but that's not fun enough, so let's kick it up to the race notch.
1: Well, and then he had a falling out with his father and brother.
2: Yeah, because he likes to have private conversations with them, then go talk about it and then dare them. What's wrong? What's wrong with transparency?
1: Write a book about it.
2: Can we just please just talk to you every once in a while and not have it published? Why? Are you scared?
1: God.
2: Robert Plant is 78.
1: Greatness.
0: Mm-hmm. What a voice.
2: Rudy Gatlin is 74.
1: By the way, I saw Robert Plant at the Bomb Factory. His solo,
2: recently?
1: Solo tour maybe
0: Fight Night?
1: 10 years ago. No, not Fight Night. Great show.
0: I bet.
2: He was rooting for one of the Sweet Spot fighters. Rudy Gatlin of the Gatlin Brothers. Didn't one of them live here?
0: Yeah, I was just about to ask that if he lived around here.
1: Yeah, because he had a golf tournament every year here. Mm-hmm.

0: Al Roker, 72.
1: Still working, right?
0: Joan Allen is 70. Fred Durst, I think we're all in agreement that he's 56 today. Yep. Amy Adams, 52.
2: I like
3: her. She's one half of the Hollywood super couple Bayquick.
2: No.
0: Wow. He's so wrong there. She was in Arrival, one of the better UFO type films that's ever been made. Andrew Garfield is 43, former president, and was also in the Social Network, Spider-Man films. Demi Lovato, 34.
1: Demi Lovato.
0: Don King is 95.
2: Wow.
1: Haven't seen him in a while.
0: Quinn Buckner, 72.
2: Former Maverick coach.
1: Not a great winning percentage as a Mavericks coach.
0: Todd Helton is 53.
4: Colorado Rocky.
0: Mm-hmm. Yeah, former Colorado Rocky. He was a 1B.
2: First baseman.
0: Yeah, so there you go. You're up to date.
2: Okay, that's Muse in the News, 7:33 on the ticket. 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
2: 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So we'll be out there tomorrow, Heritage Auction, doing our show from 6 to 9. The doors open at 7 o'clock. All right, coming up in 15 minutes, this is going to be a really interesting baseball discussion. There is one player in Major League Baseball this season that has now furthered the topic because of his performance about making a pretty drastic change to the diamond. And I don't know if fans and traditionalists would be on board with this, but it's a really interesting discussion, and we'll get to it at 7:55. And then at 8:15, Cowboys break training camp today, and we'll be joined by our camp reporter, our ranch reporter, Joseph Hoyt from the Dallas Morning News, from the final day of Cowboys camp. That's at 8:15 from Oxnard. All right, I was out yesterday. I took the day off. And I'm really glad I did, because yesterday was our daughter's first day of kindergarten, first day of school. And I missed you guys, but it was also great to sleep in, number one.
1: Huge.
2: To get up and have breakfast with my wife and daughter, and to sit there with my daughter. She's eating breakfast, and we're sharing it, and we're watching cartoons. And it reminded me of when I was a kid, and my mom would wake us up, my sister and I, and we'd go out in the living room. We'd eat cereal and watch cartoons.
1: Yeah,
2: we always watched Mr. Magoo, and then I think Captain Kangaroo came on after that.
1: I watched the Ray Rayner show growing up, first grade on, and it was incredible. They showed cartoons, and
0: was he a clown, or what was Ray Rayner?
1: No, he was just a dude in a jumpsuit.
0: What?
1: and he
0: didn't have a gag?
1: Not really, no. He did an arts and crafts project. He played cartoons, and he gave sports scores, and that's why I thought he was the absolute best. He'd write them on a chalkboard.
0: He didn't have a muffin puppet or anything like that? At least Mr. Peppermint had the outfit and the puppet.
1: Yeah, he had more bits, but Ray Rayner is a legend. Ask anybody from Chicago.
2: And Captain Kangaroo had the moose. Was that a puppet?
1: Yeah, that was me.
0: And the ping pong ball gag.
1: Oh, no, I'm not going to drop ping pong balls on your head.
0: That was a funny gag.
1: That was great.
0: Can you imagine that floor crew after doing that gag every single time?
1: The ping pong ball bit.
0: Had to go chase down 500 ping pong balls all over the studio.
1: Yeah.
2: But it reminded me of that calm before the storm every morning, just sitting there with some cereal and watching a cartoon before you went off to school.
1: Oh, yeah.
2: So, got her all dressed and ready to go in the car. My wife and I drove her to school. And normally, there's a drop-off line where all the parents line up and they drop the kid off at the door of the school and the teachers take him in.
1: Boy, every school has its drill and you better know it.
2: No kidding. Do not be late. Do not get in this part of the line. Do not enter the parking lot here.
0: Do not make direct eye contact with right. the teachers.
1: Know the game plan.
2: Yeah, you only have so long to drop them off. And, but because it was the first day of school, parents were allowed to walk the kid in. And so we parked and we walked in, got her backpack and everything. And it was such a great scene. Everybody is in such a good mood that first day. And you're meeting the teacher and you're seeing who your classmates are. And for us, we're seeing parents maybe that we haven't seen all summer. Because she went to this school last year for pre-K. So it's not the first time that we've dropped her off and left her.
1: That helps.
2: Yeah.
1: That helps. She's familiar with it.
2: It was my first experience, though, first day of school, because last year I was here at work.
1: Yeah.
2: So I decided I wasn't going to miss this. And kindergarten's pretty big anyway, because it feels like you're in real school now.
1: Sure.
2: And so seeing the other parents, you know, that maybe we haven't seen all summer, that was fun. Seeing their kids that we maybe haven't seen all summer. You do run into some of them at birthday parties and summer camps, but some I hadn't seen in a while. And so that was great again. And you're taking pictures. We didn't do this when I was a kid, but this is a new thing where the kid will hold up a sign that says first day of school, what grade, how old they are, what their favorite things about school are, what they want to be when they grow
0: and
2: up.
0: And their booking number up under them, too.
2: Yeah.
0: The towel around the neck.
2: So you're taking those pictures in the classroom or out in the courtyard, you know, where all the other kids are running around. And it was an overload of cuteness. Just to see these kindergarten kids all dressed up for the first day of school and all excited with their backpacks, and they just, I couldn't take the cuteness.
1: Yeah. I bet. You know, we have those through the years of all my boys. It wasn't, I guess, something they did at school, but in front of the house, we have, and she's done a good job of keeping track of it, first day of school pictures from, yeah, all those years. It, even when they get in high school, they're like, oh, really?
0: Do I have to do this?
1: Stand it. All right.
0: So stupid.
2: Right.
0: Hold on. Put your phone down. I'm on my betting app. Hold on.
2: Yeah. Well, and I told my wife as we drove away, congratulations, we got her off to kindergarten. We're making progress here. And I'm thinking to myself what we talked about last week, that song that's popular today, These Are the Good Old Days. And we will remember this when I'm 80. Which isn't that far from now.
0: No, we're just a few weeks
2: closer
0: from now.
2: Just a few weeks from now. We're going to look back on these moments as, man, these are the good old days. You know, those were the good old days is what I'll think when I'm 80. So trying to be present for it. So I'm really glad I was there yesterday.
1: Hey, you did better than me. That first day can always go sideways. I remember my first day at kindergarten. I told you guys, my mom took me down to the bus stop. She didn't go to school with me. She just put me on a bus.
2: Mm-hmm.
1: We didn't go over where I got dropped off. I had no idea.
2: Wow.
1: So I was the last one on the bus. Everyone had, and I, you know, started crying, said, I don't know where I live. I don't know where you dropped me off. And
0: yeah, that's a coaching issue. She failed to prepare you.
1: Well, that's fifth child. It was kind of like, here, get on the bus.
2: He'll figure it out.
1: Yeah, he'll figure it out.
2: The others did.
1: And I was, and I told you, my youngest, when he went, and we thought he was our most well-adjusted child. He was the youngest of three and hung out with junior high kids. You know, he was all about school. And when my wife dropped him off and took him to his class, his words to her was,
0: where are you going to sit?
1: Yeah.
0: Is that it?
1: Yeah.
0: Oh, no.
1: And, well, sweetheart, no, mom's going home now, and she went down to the breakfast where all the other moms were and dads. There was, I'm sure, some dads down there. And
0: I think there was any gossiping going on.
1: Oh, yeah. And I guess his words to the teacher were,
17: shut the fuck up!
1: Okay. No. Not that. But he said to his teacher, if you really love me, you'll go get my mom out of that breakfast right now.
2: Oh, my gosh.
1: And she didn't go back to the classroom. And he was fine after that. And he loved school. But that first day, you just don't know how it's going to go.
2: Yeah. I remember my mom saying that the hardest moment of her life was dropping me off for first grade. I was 5. And she saw me just disappear into this giant school building all by myself. And she said she just started crying in the car there.
1: Yeah. We were talking about this the other day with my oldest. I think we were at our old job then, so I had mornings free, and I dropped him off at kindergarten, and it went fine. He did well and knew a lot of the kids in his class, but it was me driving from Coppell to downtown Dallas, wiping tears all the way to work. It was much harder. Sometimes it's much harder on the parent than it is the kid.
2: You do have those tough mornings when you're younger, certainly. But I do remember most of my first days of school were great because you were stimulated by this new teacher. What's this teacher like? Are there new kids in my class? Who am I sitting by? There was just a lot of, it was sensory overload that first day.
1: Yeah.
0: Hated it.
1: I kind of hated it too. Did you? I was just like, oh no, here we go again.
0: It's like, summer who are was all so these great. Weird kids and I don't know any of these people. And it's just a creepy feeling.
2: In our daughter's class, there were at least a couple of kids that she had been in pre-K with last year. So she was sitting next to them. Yeah. So at least she knew some kids
1: that
2: in there.
1: That always helps, yeah.
2: And so she felt, she just, you know, she said goodbye to us and just got to it, you know, talking to the other kids and coloring. And so she handled it pretty well.
1: Just like you were saying on the podcast this week, if you are the kid who moved, though, and that's your first day of school, and you don't know anybody?
2: Mm-hmm.
0: Yeah.
1: That's a really tough one.
0: I moved in with, like, 2 months into first grade, I moved to a new town.
2: Yeah.
0: So I had the first, going to first grade to begin with, and 2 months later, I'm having to enter a new classroom, like, after school had kind of started, too. I don't know whether I joined midday or something, but I just remember walking in that classroom, showing up at the door, and everybody's head turning and looking
1: yes.
0: at me.
1: Who's this kid?
0: Yeah.
2: I had the same experience.
0: I was a huge intruder. And then they were looking around, no empty desk.
1: So then it's
0: like,
1: I'm good.
0: And I'm like, I'll just stand. I'll just be back here. No, who's going to give up their desk for this new student? And I'm like, they don't have, no one has to give up anything. No one's
1: going to give up anything. How about the floor?
0: I was just so paranoid I was going to offend whatever gang leaders were in this first grade classroom.
2: I had this similar experience coming back to third grade after we moved out of town for a year and then came back. And I came in midday. Why did we do that?
0: I don't know.
2: And everybody looked at me and a couple kids said, oh, it's Craig. He's back.
0: The first day you need to be in place before everyone gets there, disguised as a lamp or something.
1: Yes. Not to be
0: not
1: introduced.
0: Calling any attention to yourself.
1: This is our new student.
0: Yeah, everyone say hi to them. And Gordon, talk a little bit about yourself.
2: Yeah.
0: And do 10 minutes of stand-up for everyone right now. Let's all hear it for him. Come on.
17: Radio superstar coming through.
1: That's what he said.
2: Yeah, we had a great discussion about that, moving when you were a kid, on the Musers, the podcast this week. So if you want to listen to the new episode, that's what it's about. It was a lot of fun. Also a little traumatic reliving some of that
0: yeah.
2: stuff. But you can get the Musers, the podcast, Apple, Spotify, wherever you get your podcasts. And then there's the other end of the spectrum. I got a message from a buddy who said, congratulations on experiencing the first day of kindergarten today. Today was my first day of school in 25 years where I didn't have a kid having their first day of school. So his youngest is now through with college, and so first time in 25 years, he did not experience the first day of school with one of his kids. And he said that was pretty weird, too.
1: Yeah, that's a big one.
2: So I'm years away from that. I don't want to get there anytime soon, but I'm sure we had a lot of parents experiencing that side of things, too.
1: Oh, yeah. All right, it's 7:50 on the ticket. Up next, we're going to talk about a pitcher who is an absolute freak. And
0: Frank!
1: What has happened to hitting in Major League Baseball next?
0: But, you know, before we even can even talk about getting to that, possibly, I have to tell you about Crest Cadillac. 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
1: Morning to you. It is 7:57 on The Ticket. You got the morning musers. The Cowboys are set to break camp in Oxnard, California. Play preseason game number two with Arizona on Saturday. Then they'll head back to the Metroplex to finish up the preseason. We'll talk to Joseph Hoyt, a ranch reporter, coming up here at 8:15. All things Cowboys as they set to leave California. All right, this has been something we've talked about with the Rangers a lot the last couple of years. Lack of hitting. Another example of that last night for the Rangers. Another shutout loss for them last night. And this guy is someone we haven't really talked about that much outside of occasionally when he would set another milestone with pitches thrown over 100 miles an hour. But man, we've never seen anything like this guy.
2: No, and he's contributing to the lack of hitting in Major League Baseball this season. Jacob Mizorowski, the Brewers' 24-year-old stud, who's putting up some absolutely ridiculous numbers. He is 6'7". He throws at 104 miles an hour. And this season, he's 12-5 with an ERA league-leading of 1.75. He has 210 strikeouts in 139 innings pitched. That is 13.6 strikeouts per nine innings.
1: Wow.
2: Now, the greatest strikeout pitcher of all time, Nolan Ryan, his best season was 11.5 strikeouts per nine innings. Mizorowski is two strikeouts more than that.
1: Jeez.
2: And Nolan was 6'2 and was just not this long and lanky. Nolan, especially as his career went on, filled out and became more looking like a linebacker, where Mizorowski is kind of Randy Johnson. He's very tall and lanky.
1: Mm-hmm.
2: And he's just dominant. He'll next pitch on Friday against the Braves for the Brewers.
1: We've all seen highlights of him. I've tuned into a couple of his outings this year, and especially if it's in Milwaukee, the crowd's on its feet, he gets ahead in the count, and you look at the hitter and you just know, dude, you have no chance at
2: right.
1: this.
2: Right. And Mizorowski is so dominant and so unusual that he is leading to this conversation, which has been in place now for a couple of seasons, even before he burst onto the scene, but he has really furthered the talk about changing the very fabric of the game. And Tom Verducci, who I think is the best baseball writer going, he wrote a great piece on

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1: The same as your car engine as you exceed the highway speed limit. And at velocities never seen from a starter in recorded history. Distance is time, and hitters have never had less of it to react than when they do when Mizorowski is pitching. Only Mizorowski knows what it feels like to have a baseball come out of your hand at 104.5 miles an hour, 7.5 feet in front of the rubber. Mizorowski says, "The best way to describe it is easy. I think it's just plain and simple. It's just, it feels easy. And it feels like everything is just lining up and kind of coming out. I mean, I don't really throw max effort. Every pitch is like 85 or 90%.
2: Dang.
1: Like there's always a little bit more I can grab. It just feels effortless. I'm just trying to keep the same thought of staying whippy, and I just put it where I want." Isn't that amazing to hear?
3: Yes, and that certainly, it should bode well for his future. That he's not going to throw himself out.
1: Exactly. Verducci continues, "The performance of the Miz is as singular as the physics. Starting May 1st, Mizorowski posted the greatest 8-start span in baseball history as measured by ERA, which was adopted in 1912. One earned run over 54 and a third innings for a 0.17 ERA. In that stretch on June 12th in Milwaukee against the Phillies, he became the first pitcher to face the minimum 27 batters in a complete game with 15 strikeouts and one hit allowed.
2: Wow.
1: That night, Phillies pitcher Aaron Nola texted a teammate and said, "Miz is going to wind up getting us in trouble. He'll have them move the mound back."
3: Okay.
1: But Nola's text gave his teammate Woodruff a moment of pause. "You know what? I never thought about that, but you're exactly right. He could be the reason the mound gets moved back." And he said he could truly do this because of his extension. "It's out of this world. I'm still trying to hang on for as long as I can. I'm going to throw, and I don't need him to ruin it." He just wants his career and his money.
3: From further back, yeah.
1: But yeah, you move the pitchers further back, it's going to make it harder for them in theory. And so as Verducci said, "It's too soon to know if Mizorowski could change the very dimensions of the game the way George Mikan and Wilt Chamberlain did in the NBA lane, or Tiger Woods did to golf course yardages, but that Nola, a 12-year veteran, would be so moved by his dominance to even suggest that is astonishing."
3: Okay, so how far back are we talking now again?
1: Well, they have talked about moving it either 1 foot back or 2 feet back.
3: Okay.
1: And they experimented with this in the minor leagues, in the Atlantic League. They moved it 12 inches back for a year. And it was inconclusive.
3: With him, I wonder if it's going to make much of a difference. Maybe with all the other pitchers it will, but for Miz, I wonder if it will.
1: Verducci went back to the history of the distance between the rubber and home plate, and it's not always been 60 feet, 60 inches. It was moved there in 1893, so it's been that way for 133 years. But when they moved it back in 1893... that was for the third time in 12 years. It went from 45 feet to 50 feet in 1881, 55 feet, 6 inches in 1887, and then in 1893, they recommended 60 feet, 6 inches. And they did that because the owners then feared that pitching had become too good. And Verducci found this editorial written in 1893 in the New York Sun. "In baseball, people want motion, not rest. If setting the pitcher back will contribute to the poetry of motion, then back let him go. He can't go too far back. The pitcher has asserted himself too much." Isn't a lot of that being said 133 years later?
3: Yeah, that's

0: That's exactly what we're saying now.
1: Because major league batting averages in the last 20 years have dropped 20 points.
0: Wow.
1: We are now at all-time lows. We're the lowest ever was in 2024, where teams hit a combined 243. This year, they're at 244. It's been a big drop in the last 20 years from around 264 to now 244. That's huge. And that is still, while Major League Baseball did a great job a couple years ago changing a lot of the rules, there still aren't balls being put in play. There still isn't action. And as that editorial noted in 1893, in baseball, people want motion, not rest. And too much of today's game is rest.
0: Yeah, that's really interesting. And as an aside, you in your prime, do you think you could have pitched in 1893 on a major league team?
1: No.
0: Really?
1: Yeah.
0: I'm thinking baseball was pretty bad back then.
1: I've come to the conclusion that we underrate, in particular, baseball players from that era, because the sport hasn't changed a lot. Now, it's obviously a lot better now, but some of those guys threw hard back then.
0: Okay.
1: They were strong humans. Now, they weren't throwing 104.
2: Could Babe Ruth, how would he fare against this dude?
0: I think he would
1: probably not as well as he fared against guys in the 1920s.
0: Again, you're giving him a chance to train like athletes do now and all that, or you're placing him.
2: You're bringing Babe Ruth
0: in Milwaukee facing.
2: You give him a month. You plop him into today's world.
1: I don't know about a month.
2: And he has 1 month to face this guy.
0: He'd quit.
1: I'd tell you what, he'd use a lighter bat. I know that.
0: Yeah.
1: He wouldn't use that.
2: You got to use the big old hickory stick, you see.
1: He wouldn't use that tree that he used to use. But
2: how shocked would he be? Dropped in modern culture. They hand him a cell phone. What's that you say?
3: Got the video board.
1: But as a buddy of mine pointed out,
2: overwhelmed in a new ballpark, he'd be so distracted by everything.
1: As a buddy of mine pointed out, and he's a huge baseball fan, maybe instead of fighting over salary cap, Major League Baseball can figure out a way to get hitting back into the game. He says the NFL and NBA never allow a lack of offense in their games.
0: No.
1: Like, they consider that a major problem
0: in
1: pro football or pro basketball, and they address it. And we all know America likes offense. There's incredible excitement about the Cowboys this year. It's not because of their defense, which might be average at best, because of their offense.
0: Yeah.
1: Americans like scoring. That's a big reason why people believe it's taken soccer so long to get a foothold in our culture.
0: Sure.
1: Because games are 2-1, 1-0. So baseball is holding steady with the recent improvements. Like, we never thought we would enlarge the bases, but we did. So I don't think moving the mound back a foot would be that shocking or detrimental to fans. And if it brought more balls in play, lessen the dominance of pitching, I'd be fine with that. The one issue will be pitchers are fragile today anyway. 50% of them end up on the IL. So is this just going to further the injury problem? You're making them pitch from a foot back or 2 feet back.
0: Yeah, I think most pitchers will have a reaction just like, what? You're moving it back? This is especially like the guy who's been in there for 12 years or so. They're going to hate it. But I think there's a chance Major League Baseball may do it just because they have shown us in the last few years they're willing to make some significant changes.
1: And I don't know what the answer is if it's not this.
0: I don't either.
1: Lowering the mound again, make it like softball where there's no mound. That's the only other thing that I've heard kicked around, but I don't know what the other answer is to bring hitting back.
2: How about
0: this ought to be good.
2: A requirement that you must throw one easy pitch per at bat.
1: One EFUS pitch?
2: Just easy in any way. It's just got to be, you can't really try. You have to serve up one piece of meat, red meat for the guys in the batter's box. And you can strategize as to where you want to put it at the front of the, or at the end.
1: Like, everyone, it can't top 80 miles an hour.
2: Yeah.
1: Right. I would say hitters are so good today that they will, despite the fact that they're not hitting. They're still so good today. I think it has more to do with pitching than lack of hitting. Well, it also has to do with the way they're instructed. and they're all swinging for the fences. But because they're all swinging for the fences, 99 times out of 100, they will hit that meat pitch out.
2: Yes, and that would be great. That's offense.
1: But
2: for
1: you know
2: right
1: it's
2: there.
1: Coming.
2: So we're yeah, but you don't know when.
0: 29,
2: when's he
0: going
2: to choose
0: totals?
2: To throw his easy pitch? And guys would develop trick easy pitches where it looked like, oh, he's winding up for his easy pitch, and then he does
0: some really
2: tricky with
0: the
2: it.
0: Gas. All right, I knew that would be tricked up. It's 8:10 on the ticket. Cowboys are about to break camp. Let's talk about it with our buddy Joseph Hoyt from the Dallas Morning News next. 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
32: Ticker. Ticker brought to you by American Airlines, the official airline of the ticket, Needham Auto Leasing. Another day of Cowboys training camp in Oxnard. Defensive coordinator Christian Parker happy how his preseason debut calling plays went.
33: Felt good. I think our operation from a coaching staff standpoint was very smooth. Information in the box, the communication on the sideline, everything between series, during the series. It was quiet on the headset, which was a good thing, and was able to get in a good flow.
32: The Cowboys preseason continues Saturday against the Cardinals at 9. 49ers and Chargers late game tonight in NFL preseason. Brock Purdy likely to suit up for San Francisco alongside a number of other starters. Kickoff 9 o'clock. After shutting out the Nationals in the series opener, Rangers shut out themselves in Game 2 6-0. It'll be a 7-5 rubber match to determine the series winner. Diamond Talk afterwards here on the Ticket. Ticker also service of Applebee's. The best part of the night starts at Applebee's. Get half-price appetizers every night from 9 to midnight, plus $1.50 draft beers and Dollaritas all day, every day at Applebee's. That is the Ticket Ticker. I'm Ryan Baldwin, Sports Radio 96.7, 13th in the Ticket.
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1: Well, it's back to school month here in the month of August, and coming up at 8:40, we're going to talk to a kid that we've talked to from time to time. He just had his first day of school, Dylan, the argumentative teen.
0: Oh, he's still in high school?
1: I think so. That's coming up at 8:40. Right now it's 8:18 on the Ticket. The Cowboys will have their final workout in Oxnard today, their final padded practice. They will have a walkthrough tomorrow and then break camp, head back to the Metroplex for the rest of training camp and the preseason. And joining us now from Oxnard for today's camp report is our ranch reporter from the Dallas Morning News and SportsDayDFW.com, Joseph Hoyt. Hi, Joseph. How are you?
34: Doing good, guys. How you doing?
0: All right.
1: Doing well. Are you excited to leave Oxnard tomorrow? One more practice today, or are you not looking forward to coming back to 106 degree heat?
34: No, it's so funny because I texted my wife. I was like, "Hey, I'm so stoked to come home," and she's like, "Yeah, by the way, next Wednesday we might get below 100 degrees." So I was like, "Shoot, I probably should soak up this weather a little bit more." But no, excited to get home. It's been a good training camp, long training camp. And a lot of stuff to look forward to.
1: So you wrote a piece today for the Dallas Morning News about Christian Parker and the defense and how the Cowboys are learning that defense. And I'm curious, is this going to be something that by the regular season opener that they've got down pretty well, or is this going to be a work in progress the entire season?
34: Yeah, and to be honest with you, I think signs would indicate that they're on a good path. You know, I asked the question because Christian Parker has kind of framed their offseason as, hey, earlier this offseason, we were doing an undergraduate degree in Christian Parker's defense 101. Now we're going to the master's degree here in training camp. And I kind of expected him to be like, yeah, you know, we're pretty close to being done with his master's degree. And he said, no, we're still enrolled. We've done some good things, but we still need some things to learn. And, you know, I think the interesting thing is, you know, in terms of the starters, they don't have many opportunities left to really test that right before the season begins. You know, joint practice against the Saints is probably the last time you're going to see these starters against an opposing defense before this regular season starts. Probably don't expect them to play much in the next two preseason games. But, you know, and they didn't even get good work in that game that joint practice because of all the fights. So I think they feel close. I think they feel pretty comfortable where they're at. But obviously the big test comes week one against the New York Giants.
0: Yeah, and I wonder how many other teams around the league have basically 9 new starters and a new coordinator like the Cowboys do. Now, very few teams were as bad as they were defensively last year, but even if this defense is better, it would stand to reason that is going to take a while because there are so many new parts to it.
34: For sure. And, you know, I mean, maybe I'm just kind of, you know, drink a little bit of Kool-Aid or just... But, you know, I think realistically, the thing we've heard about Christian Parker from the very beginning, going back to the combine, going back to the Super Bowl, you talk to anyone, they're like, hey, this guy is going to be on his P's and Q's. He's going to, you know, dot his I's and cross his T's, and everyone's going to be in the right position. And I think when you think of what happened last year with the Cowboys, it was just the opposite, right? Guys were not in the right position. They didn't know how to line up. They didn't know how to communicate. And I think one of the things we've seen from the very beginning is that the communication and the alignment, for the most part, feels to be in unison with these guys. And I think it goes back to Christian Parker, you know, doing pop quizzes with them in the spring, like literal pop quizzes to test and grade them to see, hey, you know, let's make sure you're on your stuff. And, you know, he really takes time to understand what type of learners each of these players are and tries to curtail some of that, you know, master's degree education in terms of getting them up to speed based on how they need to learn. So I think the effort's there. I'm just kind of bullish on them being ready to go. I mean, I still think there's a question about how high the ceiling is for this defense, but I think the floor is a lot higher than what we saw last year.
1: You know, that defense last year is mysterious in many ways, but that may be the thing that puzzled me the most about last year is the lack of communication. Matt Eberflus was not a rookie coordinator. Why were they so bad at communicating? Why is that the thing that we heard so much of last year, that there's just no communication? Certainly Eberflus was coaching them to communicate, or was he not?
34: Yeah, I mean, I think one thing in hindsight that we've heard from, you know, is just that, hey, you know, the Matt Eberflus that returned to the Dallas Cowboys after the experience in Chicago, it kind of wasn't what they envisioned in terms of what they had hoped, you know, when they first saw him back in Dallas, right? Like, remember, he was an up-and-coming defensive coach the first time he was in Dallas. You know, obviously he went on to be a defensive coordinator in Indianapolis and then a head coach in Chicago. He was on the rise. And I think the Matt Eberflus experience, you know, in general, it kind of made Jerry Jones shift his thinking a little bit. You know, he wanted to get coaches that were hungry for redemption, right? That was one of the things that you look at some of their last defensive coordinator hires, Mike Zimmer, you know, Matt Eberflus, some of these guys, Dan Quinn, they wanted to get guys that were hungry to get back. And because of the Matt Eberflus experience, they switched their thinking and said, hey, we want someone who's hungry to rise. That's why they went out and hired a 34-year-old defensive coordinator in Christian Parker. But to go back to the original question, I think in terms of just the communication, you know, Kenneth Murray was a guy that was playing out of position, right? And he was more of a Will that had to play Mike because Jack Sanborn got hurt. And I think, honestly, from there, you know, you look at Donovan Wilson, Trayvon Diggs, some of these guys are not here anymore. I think the communication rooted kind of a little bit just at some of those points where you would expect a lot of leadership to happen.
0: It is Joseph Hoyt from the Dallas Morning News, a ranch reporter from Oxnard, California, as the Cowboys prepare for their last couple of days in Cali, and they're about to come back to the Metroplex. On the offensive side of the ball, I'm sure you'll probably talk about it today to try to get what we should expect on Saturday. What do you think of the two quarterbacks against Seattle? What do you think we will see in Arizona as far as who gets the start this time?
34: Yeah, you know, I think that they're going to – I mean, we don't know for sure. And honestly, people have kind of kept that close to the vest. But I would imagine they might switch it up just to kind of keep the competition going. You know, Sam Howell got the start the first time, and I think that was because of the consistency it's shown. But I think that they were impressed with how Joe Milton responded, and both of them played well against Seattle. I think Joe Milton has showed some of the poise, hope, progression that you kind of hoped he would have. You know, and I think Sam Howell was pretty consistent. I do think that this is something that they want a true competition to go down the end. And I'll tell you what, if Sam Howell is the starter again, I think that's pretty indicative of where they think this quarterback ranking actually is. Mm. I think they'll switch it, but if that's something to keep an eye on, and we'll see if we find out today.
1: Were you able to glean anything from the joint practice with the Saints, or was it just too sloppy of a day with too much fighting?
0: Who's a better fighting team?
34: Yeah, I mean, God, they both have some stars when it comes to potential Friday night fights, right? I mean, ironically, they're going to play in the preseason again, and you start to wonder. But I do think there was one thing I took away, and I think we talk about this Cowboys defense being, you know, the floor being a lot higher, right? And I think if you look at that secondary, I think they played really well against their own guys and George Pickens and CeeDee Lamb. I thought they played really well overall against Devontae Adams and Puka Nacua. Chris Olave gave them some problems, though. Chris Olave got open often. Chris Olave made some plays. He had a nice touchdown catch against Caleb Downs in very tight coverage. But I think it's kind of put this little, you know, kernel of wonder in my head is, how are they going to do against some of these shiftier kind of young explosive receivers like a Chris Olave, right? Guys that know how to get open in space. You know, what would they do against Jackson Smith and Jigba later on this season, right? Like, I think that's something that kind of bears watching as we move forward. Maybe that could be an Achilles heel type receiver for this secondary moving forward.
0: We haven't had a chance to talk to you about Von Miller. What's the scene like with him? I heard him talking with y'all a couple of days ago. I didn't realize that he is the greatest teammate in the history of the game. Added to this team.
34: Yeah, they gave him a gold jacket for that already. You know, they're working on the bust and the Happiness Hall of Fame.
0: Yeah.
34: Right? But no, I think Von Miller was, you know, I think the thing when it comes down to him is, he's a guy that they believe he can still add a little pass rush juice, right? He said he could roll out of bed, have 8 sacks, and make a difference on this pass rush. But I think ultimately, I think they hired another pass rush consultant. I think that they believe that what he can teach, and we saw it already at that joint practice, he was already working with Maris Leofau. He was already working with some of these younger guys to try and help them with their pass rush stuff. I think he's in lockstep with a guy like BT Jordan and Shadera Uzodiribe, their outside linebackers coach. I think that this is someone that's going to give some unique insight to help these pass rushers kind of take a next step. I think he's a pass rush consultant in addition to being a pass rusher.
1: Interesting. Yeah, and that alone would be worth bringing him in if he can help some of these young guys. But on the other side, there's the argument that, well, he's going to take snaps from maybe Azaraku or Lawrence or whoever it is, a young guy that needs to progress. Do you see that as a negative?
34: You know, it's a good question because I think that is a kind of the flip side to it, right? I mean, obviously, Donovan Azaraku also has to stop throwing punches so he can stay in the games. That's two practices he already got kicked out of because of that. But I think that those need to develop. But, you know, I think that the asset of having Von Miller and what he can teach, especially during in-week stuff, I think that's going to be more valuable than the few snaps I think he's going to take away from them.
0: Can you confirm that Jerry Jones is at least thinking about adding a hot dog fridge? Either, well, it wouldn't do any good now, but certainly at the Star, that sounds like a reasonable idea for Clayton Adams.
34: Hey, Clayton Adams is going to be a hot coaching commodity after this season. I mean, maybe that's something to kind of entice him to stay in Dallas and not become a head coach somewhere else, right? Is we'll give him a hot dog fridge. But it's funny. I think everyone's mind went to the same place when Clayton Adams was talking about hot dogs yesterday. And it's like, man, Jerry Jones is already probably thinking of some marketing or some official hot dog of the Dallas Cowboys deal that he can strike. You know, I can't confirm that they're already in the works. But a part of me thinks that we're on that track heading there.
0: I've never heard that phrase before, hot dog fridge.
1: No.
0: Like that's all that fridge is for, is just hot dogs.
34: Yeah, no, I didn't hear it. And the funny thing about that, too, I don't know if you guys caught this, Clayton Adams You know, and I'm a guy who puts mayo on my hot dogs, which freaks people out. When he said that he puts mayo on his hot dogs at first, I literally did a fist bump. I'm like, yes. And then someone asked him again, they're like, do you put mayo on your hot dogs? He's like, no. Why would I do that? That's not American. And I'm like, dude, you just bait and teased me, man. I thought we were on the same page. You know, that I was left wanting more, I guess, but oh well.
1: All right, Joseph, thanks. Great stuff as always. Enjoy the final big practice today and your trip back to the Metroplex this weekend. We'll catch up next week.
34: Sounds good, fellas. Take care.
0: All right, see you.
1: Joseph Hoyt, our ranch reporter from Oxnard, California, with the Cowboys at training camp. From the Dallas Morning News and Sports Day, DFW.com. Season's getting closer, just a few weeks away now. A couple more preseason games and then the real stuff. All right, it's 8:31 on the ticket. It's back to school month for kids here in the Metroplex, and we're going to talk to one of those kids. We've talked to him in the past. Maybe he's maturing. We'll find out about his first day of school as we talk to Dylan, the argumentative teen, next.
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1: 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It'll be there from 5 until 7 o'clock. It's 8:39 on a Thursday morning with the Musers. We'll say hi to the Invasion here in about 20 minutes. Earlier in the show, I told you the story of taking our daughter to her first day of school yesterday. That's why I was out for the day. And it's back to school month here in August for kids around the Metroplex. Well, joining us now on the Ticket Hotline is a kid that we've caught up with from time to time just to see what's going on with today's youth here in America and in our Metroplex. And understand this is his first day of school. We say good morning to Dylan, the argumentative teen. Hey.
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3: Whatever.
2: Let's make it short here, old time. I don't want to waste part of my day talking to a couple old boomers.
1: Well, happy first day of school, Dylan.
2: Yeah, you know, it's a cool day. First day of my senior year. So,
3: a big year.
2: So young and hot. How old are you? Like 100?
1: Yeah.
3: Not yet.
2: Not yet. Oh, boy. Hey, George, want to make the show better? Why don't you turn off your mic?
3: Don't start with me.
2: Oh, hey, Mr. Super Old. Don't start with me.
3: Well,
2: why don't you mix up your meds and die already, huh?
1: Wow, Dylan.
3: Come on. We brought you on our show just to talk about the school year ahead. What are you looking forward to this year?
2: Oh, man, bro, my life is so fire.
3: Is it?
2: Yeah, got a great schedule this year. Mm-hmm. Started my day with lifting, then I do football.
3: Yeah.
2: Then I got study hall.
3: Yeah.
2: Then I'm out at noon.
3: That's it. What are you going to graduate?
2: Oh, yeah, of course. Already got a great life lined up, dude.
3: Okay, wow. That's good.
2: I've probably already been accepted into most Ivy League schools now.
1: Probably.
2: So now it's just a matter of figuring out which one will maximize my NIL.
1: Okay.
3: Oh, you think you're going to play in college.
2: So I got to decide which Ivy League school to go to, and then I'll probably eat lunch.
1: Oh, okay. That's a busy day then.
2: Have like a steak or something.
1: Isn't this your third or fourth senior year?
2: Ooh, with the fourth of the year. Yeah, they keep inviting me back. What do you want?
1: they keep inviting you back?
3: I'm surprised you can play football then if you're over 19.
2: Let me ask you guys something since you're like old and wise and crap.
3: Yeah.
2: When y'all look in the mirror, you're like, God, I wish I was dead already.
1: No.
2: God, that'd be so great.
1: No. We don't say that.
2: Oh. I've made more of my DraftKings in a month than you probably made in radio your whole sad life. Good Lord.
1: You're on DraftKings, I take it, daily?
2: Yeah. Hey, let me ask, not George, who's the other one?
1: It's Craig.
2: Yeah, Mr. Turd over there.
1: Uh-huh.
2: Why do you think you're important?
1: Well, I don't.
2: Oh, hey, everyone, I'm Craig. I decided to enter the exciting world of radio.
1: I don't think
2: dozens of people at once. What a joke.
1: I don't think I've ever said those words.
3: What are you going to do? What are your big plans for the FU?
2: Question from Big George over here. Why don't you shut your fart hole in the middle of your face?
3: After you graduate from the Ivy League school, what are you going to do then?
2: I'll probably just keep doing what I'm doing, man. Just killing it in the prediction markets.
3: Yeah.
1: Okay.
2: Meanwhile, over in Waste of Fleshville, we got old man George Dunham here, your friendly dill farmer. Ooh.
1: Yeah, we thought you would have matured a little bit in the year.
2: Old George farting around with red dirt and Metamucil. Boom, boom, boom. I'm George. I'm very gray pubed and micropede. I like flowers and rabbits.
3: I've never said any of those things.
2: Ooh, with a sniper, please take a shot at me.
1: No, Dylan.
3: Talk like that.
2: Bro, y'all sound faded, man. Y'all smoke out this morning? You're not
3: You sound a little low-key faded.
2: Whatever. Whatever.
3: That was a good return.
1: You apparently still have some growing up to do, Dylan.
3: What school district? Hey.
2: What?
3: What school district are you in, anyway?
2: The best one.
3: Which one's that?
2: The best one. The one that's so rich, so great.
3: Okay. You just don't want to say.
2: Preparing me for life.
3: Okay, that's
2: to make
3: fair
2: a
3: enough.
2: Lot of money. That's probably what I'll go into. I was thinking about maybe going into the financial space.
3: Are you? Okay.
2: But I don't know, man. I just think space is super gay. Even if financial.
1: Well, you got to stop getting held back first.
3: Yeah, hopefully
1: before
3: you can make it through.
1: You can get that
2: back,
1: job.
2: Man.
3: Good luck in study hall. Hope you pass that.
2: I made a promise to my friends that I wasn't going to graduate until GTA comes out.
3: Oh, gosh.
2: Not November.
3: Yeah, okay. You're going to be consumed with that.
2: Bet you it's going to suck, though. But not suck worse than you guys.
1: God. All right, maybe we just better let you go.
3: Yeah.
2: Okay. Oh, you got to let me go? Why? You guys got to hurry up and get busy inventing more stupid.
3: Yes. As a matter of fact, that is very true. I swear, you ever come around here, you're taking... You're over it.
1: Hey, why do we have him
3: on? I don't
1: on?
3: Know. This is the first time I've ever laughed at him. Usually he just raises my blood pressure and I want to kill him.
1: I'm sure we'll call him next August and he'll be starting his senior year again.
3: There he goes, Dylan, the argumentative teen. All right, it's 8:45 on the ticket. I made this somewhat outrageous claim last week, and everybody laughed at me, but now I have more evidence. Next.
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6: Hey there, P1s. 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

0: Good morning, Farmers Branch. 35E northbound at Valley View. There's a wreck in two right lanes. It'll cost you 25 minutes from Northwest Highway. Northbound 75 at Royal. There's a wreck in the right lane. You've got at least a 22-minute slowdown coming off Woodall. Collin County, northbound 75 at Spring Creek Parkway. A crash takes out two left lanes. There's at least a 15-minute delay from Park Boulevard. I'm Becca with the tickets to get up your tailpipe traffic. The Ticket Ticker.
1: Cowboys wrapping up the Oxnard portion of training camp today. Right tackle Terrence Steele has had an up-and-down time so far in Cali, according to OC Clayton Adams.
2: I would say it's been up and down. You know, he and I had a good conversation about that this morning, of how we continue to try to find consistency. And he's a guy that's going into year seven, and he's never going to ask for a day off, and he's never going to ask for a break. And so we're just searching for ways to help him play at his best and most consistent.
1: Cowboys face off against the Cardinals in preseason Saturday night. Two games kick off the second week of preseason in the NFL this evening. Fernando Mendoza and the Raiders at the Texans at 7, 49ers visiting the Chargers at 9. Rangers bats go quiet in Game 2 against the Nationals, a 6-0 loss, just 4 hits for the Texas lineup. Also goes 0-5 with runners in scoring position. First pitch for the series finale at 7-5. Diamond Talk afterwards here on The Ticket. That is The Ticket Ticker. I'm Ryan Baldwin, Sports Radio 96.7, 1310 The Ticket.
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5: Okay, tomorrow is Friday. We'll be out at Heritage Auctions with some incredible things that are up for bid here over the next few weeks. And, you can come out and see us in Irving. We'll also have the e-break at 7:55, scatter shooting with Junior, 7:35. Okay, I say a lot of ridiculous things. I admit that. Last week, we had some sort of story about an alligator. It may have been an alligator from Florida or something. And I said, are you guys surprised when we find out that there are alligators in lakes around here and we don't think that we have them? You know, there'll be a sighting at Lake Arlington or Louisville, and I think we've all come to accept that. A couple of years ago, they found one in a pond where I live out in Nargal. That was surprising to me. So this last weekend, I was out at Possum Kingdom, and a friend of mine who's been going to that lake forever, he was talking to a guy who has lived at the lake, and he said somehow they got on the topic of alligators, and he said, oh yeah, I caught one on a trot line a couple of years ago, and I just sent you guys the picture, sent it to Donnie too, and I've been going to Possum Kingdom now for about 25 years, and I've never heard of an alligator being out there, but now this is a 4-footer that this guy caught, called the game warden. The game warden said, yeah, son of a gun, but you can't trap him. You're going to have to put him back. So we put him back. So are you telling me, Gordo, that we have alligators in every lake in Texas?
6: I think so.
5: Okay.
6: I think so.
5: I just thought
6: I think they're all over the place.
5: For some reason, constantly. I thought that, especially on the Brazos, you know, there's several dams. There's no doubt there's alligators down around Waco and maybe up to Lake Whitney. But then the Brazos goes for another couple of hundred miles, and then there's a huge dam, and then there's Possum Kingdom, and there's Lake Granbury, too. I don't know how they swim up, and they're out west, too. Okay, I've never seen one off Highway 16.
6: How do you think they get to any pond? How did they get to the pond out by your place? They couldn't swim there. They walked there.
5: Yeah. Okay. Well,
6: they're all over.
5: I guess I'll no longer be surprised of alligator sightings at lakes where I thought there was no chance they had one.
6: I'm looking at this pic that you sent me, and the alligator has his mouth taped up before they re-released him back in the wild. I want footage of how nervously the guy was trying to cut that tape and
5: put him back.
6: Yeah. How nervous are you trying to get that tape off the snout?
7: Maybe you just put a pair of scissors in the little alligator's hands and tell him.
6: Tape a pair of scissors into his little arm.
7: Yeah.
8: They didn't want him to talk. So yeah,
6: sending a message to him.
9: Heck yeah. Maybe. And all his other friends. Look what happens.
8: Yeah. Yeah, get the hell away. Don't tell him to come here. We don't want to
6: stop talking about this pond to other people.
9: They put a little blindfold on him.
8: Well, look what's up next.
9: Put a little cigarette in his mouth.
8: In the invasion, it's Donovan. We see him every day.
6: Hmm.
8: Look over there. It's old Rich Phillips.
7: Wow.
6: Wait, we don't know who it is. Rich. Let's go around the horn to find out who it is.
10: I think he already told you who it was.
8: I already told you who it was.
7: How's the rehab coming?
10: I'm on a cane this time not on a walker.
6: He's had a cocaine issue. But
7: Rich had knee surgery.
10: 4.5 months ago.
8: Man.
7: Wow. That's a long rehab.
6: And it was just a moment of stepping off a curb or something? You just twisted the wrong way?
10: The parking garage here.
8: You were coming up
10: here. It's Donovan's fault because I was coming into work to work for him.
6: Yep.
10: And I missed the last step.
8: Oh.
10: And my left leg just...
6: buckled.
10: Collapsed. And, you know, we don't land like we used to, guys.
8: No, we don't. Oh,
10: and man. I felt it as soon as it happened.
6: Was it like a...
11: It's a cramp.
6: Was it a tremendous pain as soon as it happened? Or was it just...
10: Yeah. And then I'm laying on the floor, and my leg is completely folded up.
8: No.
10: Like in order to straighten out my left leg, because my heel was up at my hamstring, I had to physically straighten my leg with my hands.
7: Wow.
9: Yeah. Did they put up the blue tent?
8: Yeah.
9: I was running in that one.
10: Some random guy.
6: You should have just broken out the pocket knife and sawed it off.
10: I mean, some random guy came by about 20 seconds later and helped me get up. And then
6: did you feel like a loser in that moment?
10: I don't know what I did at that point. I was already getting a little delirious. And Travis came to help me.
8: Oh.
10: And I was going to try to come over here.
6: And do the show?
10: Yeah.
8: With
10: and
8: a
10: I took one
8: leg.
10: I took one step off the curb to cross the street, and I was laying in the middle of Nowitzki Way.
8: Oh,
7: wow.
8: Have you told Dirk yet?
6: Yeah.
10: I have.
6: I confided in him about it.
10: Yeah, I
6: should have it on his street.
8: Man.
10: Hey, I have two follow-ups from you guys today.
8: Okay.
10: The things I've learned on your show today.
8: Uh-oh.
6: This is not going to reflect well on us, I don't think.
10: So, Joe Montana didn't win the Heisman Trophy?
7: No,
6: you didn't know that?
10: I did not know that.
7: No.
10: So, the only Heisman Trophy quarterback in the Pro Football Hall of Fame is Roger.
7: Isn't that unbelievable?
10: I was shocked when I heard that.
7: Yeah.
9: Well, it's just recently been a quarterback award. It wasn't it used to be a running back award. Yeah.
10: Right at the end of his career, it probably went, not even then. It still was a little more mixed after that. And then the other thing is that you're telling me half of the men in the world pee wrong?
6: Yes.
7: Mm-hmm.
8: Which one of those?
10: I don't do it wrong, no.
8: Okay.
10: No, I don't take everything out.
9: There's correct. No reason.
10: There is not.
7: Right. Yes, thank you.
6: Take your underwear down below your buttocks.
9: So you're not five.
8: That was gonna
9: anyone
8: be
9: over five should not have their underwear around their ankles.
10: When you're five, you probably think that's where the urine is housed. Mm-hmm. But after a while, you learn it's not in there.
8: Right. That was going to be a bet payoff that whoever lost picks with friends would have to put their pants to their ankles.
6: Here's the thing. If you go just over the waistband, it could cut off the urethra, and then you'd have weird stream issues.
9: Well, who's doing that?
6: Well, that's what he's saying. You pull the flesh tube over the waistband.
10: But you stretch it down enough.
9: Yeah. You're moving
8: You're fine.
9: Stretch down to where it's not in the way.
10: Yeah, the waistband, you adjust appropriately for that.
6: The balls provide the service.
10: No,
9: they don't.
6: Of elastic balls. Retraction.
10: No.
9: That was maybe the most... I'd stop what I was doing to listen to that conversation. Like, there's no way dudes do that.
7: Isn't that incredible to think that that a lot of guys do that when there's, like you said, no reason?
10: I would have anticipated the number would have been well below 10%.
7: Yes.
8: Yeah.
6: That was half and half.
9: I just can't believe that.
8: Research come from?
6: And then it was some study done by Wallet Hub.

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1: I don't know, it's like backing into
2: a parking space.
1: Just a habit thing, and I guess it's...
3: Putting a pineapple on your door.
2: Mm-hmm.
1: All right. Well, what are you guys doing today?
3: Way more number one talk. Like, that's all I can think about now. So, and I really have to go. So I'll see if maybe I'll try it.
2: Oh, yeah.
3: Maybe I'll try it with the boys out just to see if there's any difference.
4: Courage.
3: During this next break, I'll report back. But it's Thursday. We have Rich. We'll do Am I the Jerk at 9:55.
5: Yeah, you are a big
3: jerk. Am I the Jerk 1310 at gmail.com. We have boy music. Well, I mean, Rich said he has something with that also. So it's a Rich takeover today. But we'll talk Cowboys. And love the guys, you guys talking about the high school article from Greg Riddle. We're going to do that exact same thing at 12:15 because I have some questions about that.
1: Okay.
3: And I get it. I understand we have to put everything in the mix. But there is no one as dominant as Kyler Murray in high school football Texas history.
6: Right.
3: No one.
1: Yeah.
6: And he's had a good enough further career.
3: Your thing, right. No disrespect to Matthew Stafford.
7: He hadn't won a Super Bowl, but he won a Heisman.
6: Right.
7: Yeah. I mean, he's
6: pretty good.
7: And he's still in the league.
6: Yes. Yes.
3: But yeah, that and Rich. Rich is, he's the man. Yeah. And Rich and his quad muscle will be here from 9 to 1.
7: Mm. Yeah.
1: Well, it's good to see you, Rich. I'm glad you're doing
2: well. Yeah. Good to see you're still alive. We missed you at fight night.
7: Yeah, we did.
1: Gordo still would... boo every time there was a bout just for you.
2: That's nice of Rich. What are you talking about?
7: Yeah, those ring steps weren't going to be my friend.
1: No, I don't think so.
2: We could have lowered you into the ring with a crane or something like that.
7: That'd have been good. No steps are my friend anymore. Rich.
3: Well, we put you in there once, but you have to stay in
5: get out of the way.
2: I think it would have been funny if we just lowered him like an angel and he makes an announcement and then he goes back up into the heavens. And we'll have like dry ice, you know, it'll be like smoke. It'll be a smoke machine.
1: All right. Write that down for next year.
2: Yeah.
1: Okay, great.
2: Yeah. Angel Rich.
1: That's the Invasion with Rich and Donovan. They are next. Thanks to Baldy and Deddy and Tip Sheet.
2: I wanted to promote Twitch tonight, 7:35, twitch.tv/GordonKeith. Free of charge. Hang out for an hour with me.
1: Okay.
2: Yeah.
1: And for the great Gordo and Junior Miller, I'm Giorgio. We'll talk again in the morning at 9 on the ticket. Or at 6. Then we go to 9.
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0: What's up, fellas? Mike Golic Jr. here. 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So call the right play. 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
1: Cowboys prepping for game two of the preseason against the Cardinals on Saturday. New DC Christian Parker knows there's still work to be done on the defensive side of the ball.
2: We're still enrolled in the program. You know, we're making progress for sure. A lot of tests have been passed, but it's, you know, some more work to go.
1: Kickoff at 9 o'clock Saturday for Cowboys and Cardinals. Raiders and Texans meet in Houston, begin the NFL's preseason week two tonight. Expect more of number one overall pick Fernando Mendoza under center for Vegas in the 7 p.m. kickoff. And the Rangers have no answer for Cade Cavalli as they fall to the Nationals 6-0. The right-hander throws six scoreless against Texas, striking out 11 in the process. Game three tonight at 7:05. Diamond Talk afterwards here on The Ticket. That is The Ticket Ticker. I'm Ryan Baldwin, Sports Radio 96.7, 13-10 The Ticket.
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0: This is The Invasion, the world's most dangerous midday show. 9 to 1. Middays here on The Ticket. My name is Donovan Lewis, usually alongside my radio partner, Matt McLaren, but he is out for the next 3 shows. So sitting in the big chair next to me, well, look a here, it is Rich Phillips. Good morning, Rich.
1: What's up, Donnie? How are you?
0: I'm great, man. How are you doing?
1: I'm doing all right.
0: It's good to be sitting beside you here. We have a few shows to stretch our legs a bit, have a good time, and we'll do just that. We'll have Picks with Friends at 12:30, talk some high school football at 12:15, start the lunch hour talking about the NFL at 11:55. A little boy music. Rich Phillips says he has something on the horizon
1: that called he wants for the to ball tell us about. On his
0: yes,
1: one, man.
0: You did. You went down to the post, even with the brace on your leg. You went down in the post, put the hand up. I'm going to deliver a pass just like Luca, and you're going to go right there and score.
1: Don't throw it too high.
0: Oh, I won't.
1: My vertical is suffering.
0: I won't. I'll be reminded of that. Yes, 11:30, we'll hop aboard the OSS for other sports stuff at 11:10. We'll continue our preview of the NFL. Today it's the L.A. Chargers. The news with Travis at 10:30. College football Rich will join us at 10:15. Am I the Jerk? That's our weekly Thursday staple. Am I the Jerk? 1310 at gmail.com. You have time to send in those scenarios, and we'll have some fun there. And we'll start the program here in about 20 minutes or so with the Cowboys. Their last practice in Oxnard is today, and we'll discuss the Cowboys then. But the crew, ready to rock with us, left to right on your radio dial. There is Baldy, there is Travis, and of course, there is the tip sheet. Now, I do want to mention this because I failed to mention it yesterday because it just slipped my mind, and I don't know why. But yesterday, yesterday was the anniversary 1 year ago that good friend of the show, Christopher Kidd Reed, received his heart transplant.
1: Oh, yeah.
0: Yeah, so he was kind of doing the rounds yesterday as he had his heart-iversary yesterday, and everything seems to be going swimmingly. Reached out to him yesterday, talked to him for a little bit, and he's doing just fine. But, man, just it was a shock even hearing that was happening because he told us, yeah, you have to keep that information in a tight circle. You just don't blab that around. So when a buddy of mine asked me, hey, man, did Kid have a heart transplant? I was like, no, I think he got a new hip, but I don't know about a heart. That doesn't sound right. And then all of a sudden he's on Good Morning America with Michael Strahan talking about the heart transplant. So it happens quickly. He joined us to tell us the entire story, but it's been one full year.
1: Isn't he about our age?
0: 61, maybe.
1: Not that far away.
0: Right. No, not that far away at all.
1: That's young.
0: It is. It is. And to the way he described it as, yeah, you know that you're having all these tests and you know something is wrong. You don't know how it's going to proceed. And all of a sudden you get a call and say, okay, you need a heart transplant. Okay, we have one. We're doing it tomorrow.
1: It's like, whoa, you can't wait.
0: Okay, right. No, you can. Let's do this. So
1: they can't keep that thing going for too long.
0: They can put it in a Ziploc and kind of freeze it on ice and then thaw it when it's ready.
1: Maybe put some electrodes on it so it keeps beating, you know?
0: Well, that's what I do with the ground meat when you make the spaghetti, you know, you put it out the night before. You thaw it out. It's great.
1: Yeah.
0: You thaw the heart out and then it'll start beating. Everything is great. But 1 year ago yesterday is when he had the transplant. And so big ups to our buddy Kid. He's doing really, really well with that brand new heart.
1: Good for him.
0: Good for him indeed. I know you said that you're in the post and you call for the ball. So I'm just trying to bounce pass it.
1: I'm
0: to
1: trying
0: you.
1: To participate in the show. I love
0: it.
1: Just lay back and be a passenger if you prefer.
0: Oh, no, I can't drive.
1: Be a lot easier that way. No, at my house, for the second time now that we've had this opportunity, we are enjoying the empty nest lifestyle.
0: All right.
1: We had it for a few years as both boys were in college, but then one returned home, he had a student teach in the Metroplex, and then he had to wait basically 6 months because he graduated in December last year, so he had to wait like 6 months until he could find a job, and he found a job out in Monahans, Texas.
0: Where the heck is that?
1: About 40 miles past Odessa.
0: Dang.
2: He's right by the Texas Motor Speedway.
1: No, it's way past Texas Motor Speedway.
0: Thanks, Killer.
1: He's assistant band director out there, by the way, at Monahans High School. So very proud of him and very happy for him. And we moved him like about 3 weeks ago out there. And then a few days after that, our younger son went back for his last semester at UTSA.
0: So guys are in the house just footloose and fancy free.
1: It's weird at first. the first time it was weirder, I think.
0: No, I'm sure.
1: Because it had never happened before. But last night, we're sitting there eating dinner, and I look at, you know, the table, and do you know what we had for dinner last night?
0: I don't know.
1: Charcuterie.
0: A charcuterie board?
1: Yeah.
0: For dinner?
1: We made it ourselves, yeah.
0: Okay.
3: Charcuterie board.
0: It's a little different. So what was on this for dinner? I usually think of that like as an appetizer, not a full dinner.
1: Various meats, various cheeses. Had some little crostini breads with crackers and almonds. And yeah, it is.
0: For dinner? I've never even thought about that.
1: Oh, yeah. It's very good dinner.
0: Okay.
1: And I looked at that, and I looked at my wife, and I said, this is empty nesting. Because there's no way kids are into that for dinner.
0: No. No, you're going to have to bring some lasagna out of something afterwards for that. That doesn't seem like it's very filling.
1: It could be a very filling meal. Very filling meal.
0: I'm going to suggest that to the wife to see if she wants a charcuterie board for dinner.
4: At dinner, I just need something hot. I need a warm dinner. Not like piping hot like our soup conversation,
0: right.
4: But I do want a
1: soup
4: something
1: does need
4: cooked.
1: To be very hot, by the way.
0: I can't. How can you...
1: How could that not be a meal? Meat and cheese? What do you need? What
4: meat.
1: Else do you need?
0: Well, I don't know, man. I feel like that's...
4: Do you have any fruit and veg in there?
1: We did not.
4: Okay.
1: No.
0: So I don't...
1: A couple different, you know, jams or spreads.
4: Sure. Maybe mix in a pepper or two, and that's, I'm on. I could maybe think about it.
0: I never even thought. It's always a snack.
1: Had a peach pepper jelly.
4: Okay.
1: It was very good.
0: It sounds delightful.
1: It
0: but
1: is.
0: But that's something that I would do maybe even after dinner. If you're on the back patio.
4: Some finger food.
0: You know, smoking a cigar or something else.
1: You can do that, too.
0: You have a little charcuterie board.
1: Definitely. It could be a nice appetizer, but you can make a meal
0: dinner.
1: Out of that.
0: Okay.
1: It was good.
0: I feel like that's a lot of lunch meat for me to chow down on. Food
1: it's a bad.
4: Definitely
1: a
4: can't think of it as lunch meat while you're sitting there at 7:30
0: That's
4: at
0: what
4: night.
0: It is.
4: I know. It's all,
1: well,
4: I mean,
1: not necessarily. I mean, the salami.
0: Oh, shoot,
1: the little bitty ones, round cuts.
0: I still think of it as lunch meat. I'm not, hey, you guys are empty nesters.
4: It's an adult Lunchable. It's delicious.
0: I'm pretty sure your wife is happy because you can't chase her around now with your brace on.
1: Maybe.
0: It's just a little, the action is a little bit slower than before. It's not like Benny Hill like when you're running around.
1: Have to plan things a little bit. Charcuterie, though, is a bad name, isn't it?
0: It is.
1: I just don't understand where it came from.
0: Meat and cheese board. What's wrong with that? Why do we have to have a name for everything?
1: I have no idea. But you can't get away with that with kids around the house.
0: No.
1: And then also, one night, I think it was maybe Sunday, we had salmon. You think that goes over with the kids very well?
0: I feel like salmon, though, is not... I don't feel like kids, especially kids your age, would be too opposed to it. They're not the... chicken tender hamburger type of age, I don't think.
1: Well, they're not that type of age, but that doesn't mean they're not that type of people.
0: Okay. I mean, that's what they want.
1: One of them is, he's all about chicken. Yes. Chicken tenders especially.
0: Yeah, I've always thought about when you, because you can basically, you're a grown man. You can have what you want for breakfast, lunch, and dinner. If you wanted to haul off and have a couple of pieces of pizza for breakfast, you do you. You're grown.
1: But I hear you say recently that you've never done that? Was that you?
0: I have not, no.
1: I don't understand that.
0: Yeah, I don't either. As much as I love pizza and we'll have it left over if we order it, I just never thought about having it in the morning straight from the box cold for breakfast. I've never done that. But what you consider breakfast or what you consider dinner is something that I can't get out of my head. I've always said that breakfast for dinner is fantastic.
1: Absolutely.
0: It's great. If you want to roll out pancakes, eggs, and bacon, or whatever it is for dinner, that's fine. But you've never heard of anyone that will go to a nice spot for dinner and just order a plate of bacon as their meat. It's not a dinner meat.
1: Well,
0: it's an accessory.
1: Bacon's not a solo meat. Do you think you're going to hear that today,
0: Well, but for breakfast, it is. It's a solo meat for breakfast. It's not a meat that you'll order for dinner.
1: Okay, it's not a solo protein. How's that? Because if you have bacon, you're having eggs.
0: But if I have pancakes and bacon, I'm satisfied. So that can be my solo protein. But it's all about breakfast.
1: It can't. It's not the lead.
4: There's something the about best. The lightness.
1: It's the best, but it's not the lead.
0: It's not the star, the Broadway play.
1: No, it's not.
0: It's the understudy.
4: It's the only place bacon can like exist as a lighter option is in the morning. Like you're not eating a big ham hock. You're not having like a steak. You're just having a couple strips of bacon.
0: But if in the mornings, if you're going out to a restaurant and there are steak and eggs available on the on
4: that's
0: the menu,
4: too heavy.
0: No, I'm throwing
1: not
0: that
1: at
0: out.
1: All.
4: Really? See, I can't go steak at 9 in the
0: pork
4: morning.
0: Pork chop and eggs, steak and eggs, let's go.
1: Yeah, I'll do that as leftovers a lot at home for breakfast.
0: Right,
1: yeah.
0: Right.
4: I'll do steak and eggs like for dinner, but I in the morning, that's just a lot for me personally.
0: I will chow down on that. But
1: for dinner, bacon has to be the accompaniment.
0: Yes, an accessory.
1: Like on a cheeseburger or something.
0: Burger or sprinkled on top of a salad or
4: wrapped around something.
1: Bacon wrapped shrimp. Yeah. We know somebody who really likes those.
0: I know, but we distinguish those meats, and there are some people who will say that, like Travis, steak is not a breakfast meat. You don't do it all the time. It is pretty heavy, but if it's on there, I've always been talked about because I don't think ham is a breakfast meat, and a lot of people eat ham for breakfast. That's fine. To me, I feel like that's a little too much. Or turkey. No one really has turkey.
1: Turkey is not chickens.
0: You'll have turkey sausage or turkey bacon or whatever, but just like the
4: slice of turkey.
0: Right. The Thanksgiving turkey offered to you as a breakfast meat.
1: And really the only way anybody eats chicken for breakfast is fried, right?
4: Like or sausaged.
0: Yeah.
1: Whether it's a
0: chicken and waffles
1: or chicken fried steak and eggs.
0: Right.
1: Yeah.
0: I think eggs will go in anything.
1: Oh. Love eggs.
0: whatever meat you want to put out there, you just throw some eggs with it, and it works.
4: Eggs anyway, too. Scrambled, eggs, over easy.
0: They're the pretty lady of food.
1: Oh, they're great.
0: Everyone searches for them.
1: I have gotten into the cheeseburger with fried egg on.
0: Man, but you have to fry that thing hard.
1: You can't.
0: I'm not that grown.
1: I can do it. Are you saying in general?
0: In
1: or
0: general,
1: just if it's on a burger,
0: I think in general.
1: Oh, you don't like the runny yolk?
0: I don't need my egg running 100 like Usain Bolt.
1: Yeah,
4: not on a sando, but
1: not on a sandwich. I'll go at least medium, over medium on it.
4: I would like the center of the yellow to be a little runny,
1: yes,
4: but not crazy.
1: Correct.
4: On the sandwich, but like sitting on the plate, let's have sunny side up.
1: Absolutely.
4: I want to dip my bacon in there.
1: I don't want sunny side up because I don't need that yolk looking at me.
4: Yeah, but I do have to eat it separately. Like, I have to eat, if I have eggs, bacon, and like pancakes or something, I have to eat the egg first so that I can make sure that none of that egg juice gets on my pancake.
0: I don't want them to sit the plate in front of me and my egg shake so much I want to give it a dollar.
4: I don't
0: need that.
1: Well, that's why over easy is a little bit less shaky than sunny side. Sunny side up, that's never seen the pan on that side.
0: Yeah, no.
4: They just put the top of the thing on there.
0: Yeah, I'm out.
1: But now
0: I'm out. It's the rare steak, medium rare. I can't do it.
1: But I do, Travis. I love the over easy egg and mixing the yolk in with everything except pancakes.
4: Yeah,
1: like with the bacon in it.
4: Those two. I love pancakes.
1: Bacon
0: sounds like a new bedding service.
4: Pan pigs, is that just bacon? I don't know.
1: Bacon with yolk in it is good. And man, hash browns. If I have hash browns with it, I just mix the egg and the hash browns.
0: Oh my gosh,
4: together. See, we do all that and then fall in line with my last name and wrap it all up in a tortilla. So like couple over easy eggs, some bacon and some potatoes and a breakfast burrito.
1: Sounds great.
4: That's with a bunch of salsa in there.
0: That's egg gravy, man.
4: No, it's delicious. It's great. Is what it is.
0: Can't have it. Can't
1: love
0: do it.
4: You know what? It is gravy.
0: Hey,
4: do you,
0: man.
4: Thank you. You do you.
0: I can't do it. You have to fry that thing hard. And if there's any chance of that running, I tried it once, man. It was just so messy. I was like, nah, I'm out.
4: You like eggs every other way, though? Like regular scrambled?
0: Scrambled, hard boiled, fried hard.
4: Is it just the visual then? Of the yolk.
0: Yeah. Yeah.
4: Because you clearly like the taste of it.
0: Right. And it's the visual, just like the medium rare steak. I just can't do it.
1: My younger son doesn't like them over easy. He likes them over hard, but he prefers scrambled.
0: Yeah, I prefer scrambled.
1: And my wife and my older son, scrambled only. That's it. Like if we're at a restaurant and she orders eggs Benedict, she requests that it be scrambled eggs.
0: Heck yeah.
1: Not poached eggs, to which I'm like, What are you talking about? You get that egg yolk mixed with the hollandaise sauce, and it's on the
0: it's way too much juice,
1: and it's on the English muffin. Oh God,
4: it's a little too thick to call it a juice. Although I think it's juice like.
1: So how did we get to breakfast talk?
0: Yeah, I don't know.
1: But hey, I have one other thing though on Empty Nest Lifestyle.
0: Sure.
1: That you don't know about this because you've only had two people in your home.
0: Okay.
1: Forever. We have ice in our home.
4: Who are they trying to get out of here?
1: No, like frozen water in our home.
4: Oh, okay.
1: They're not looking for anybody at my house.
4: I was just checking. I didn't know if you were harboring fugitives.
1: There's plenty of people, I'm sure, out there who know what I'm talking about. Travis, maybe you do. Your kids are younger, though, right? Yeah.
4: Yeah.
1: Like
0: they just use up a crazy amount of ice?
1: One of my boys, we call it the tank that he carries with him everywhere.
4: He's got the ice maker?
1: He's got a water bottle that's probably 2 quarts.
0: Okay.
1: And he just fills it and fills it and fills it. And, I mean, every day it's like, man, we're down to like 6 cubes. It's like we think the ice maker sucks at our house.
0: But, no, it's just them stealing and harboring the ice.
4: No, we do have this problem.
1: We have so much ice at our house right now.
0: Man, that's something that we don't use.
4: Our fridge ice maker broke, and we had to buy another, like, nugget ice maker.
1: Oh, yeah.
4: And that sits by
1: I've replaced a fridge over the ice maker before.
4: We just got the ice maker. It was a little bit cheaper
0: to do
4: that.
0: Sometimes we have to throw out ours because we just don't use it. If I'm making, if I'm getting water, I don't need ice in my water.
1: Really?
0: Even my drink, no.
4: If you have a nice.
1: You're one of those crazy people that drinks room temperature water.
0: I mean, if we have it in the refrigerator, if I get it out of it's cold enough. I don't need it ice cold to drink it.
4: Do you make
0: the best
4: nice
0: flavor of
4: alcoholic
0: water.
4: Beverages at
0: yeah,
4: your
0: that's
4: home?
0: When we'll use it.
4: Okay.
0: That's definitely when we use it the most. But if I have a soda in the refrigerator, I just get a glass and pour it in there. I don't need the.
4: It's going to water it down.
1: That's fine
4: put
1: there.
4: Over ice.
1: But the best flavor of water is ice cold. Yeah.
4: All right.
1: Yeah. And we get to enjoy that again at our house.
0: With your charcuterie board for dinner.
1: Hell yeah.
0: It's 9:28. It's the invasion. Rich Phillips in for Matt McLaren. We'll have Picks with Friends at 12:30. We'll gather up all our peeps and talk Picks with Friends then. But coming up next, let's talk about those Cowboys. The last practice in Oxnard is today. What are we expecting out of Saturday's preseason game? Let's discuss next here on The Ticket.
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7: Thank you, Travis. 9:35 here on The Ticket. I'm Rich Phillips. I'm in for Matt McLaren. Enjoying a three-day stint here on The Invasion with Donovan Lewis sitting across from me. Coming up later in the show, we'll talk a little NFL, a preview in the L.A. Chargers. I still can't get over L.A. Chargers, by the way. How long they've been there?
8: It's been 4 or 5 years, even more than that.
7: I can't get over that. We'll preview the Chargers coming up at 10:50. We'll get some OSS other sports stuff at 11:10. Right now, though, today is the day, the final day of Cowboys training camp in Oxnard, California, or Foxnard, as some like to call it, California.
8: Doozy.
7: They will be heading off to Phoenix then, where they'll play the Cardinals in their second preseason game at 9 o'clock on Saturday night.
9: The nerve to have a late kick on a preseason game on a Saturday night.
7: Wasn't the first game early for West Coast?
9: It's a 7 o'clock kick.
7: Yeah.
9: Yeah. And now
7: much
9: we have
7: better.
9: Nine. Way better. The preseason. And you know you're not going to see any of the starters. But
7: no.
9: There are still some jobs open. And I want to get your input on what you think or how you think these job races are going, because the more prominent one is the one that you hope you never ever see.
7: Because doesn't matter who it is, if we see one of those guys, it's bad news. It's either a blowout or bad news.
9: Right. If it's an extended period of time, then it's definitely bad news.
7: Yeah.
9: But it's that backup quarterback with Joe Milton and Sam Howell, and those guys are going to go back and forth. It was Howell that got the start this last week in Seattle. Don't know who's going to start against Arizona. I would think it would be Joe Milton to give him a chance to go with the twos and see what he can do.
7: Because they each played a half.
9: They did,
7: in
9: yes.
7: game one.
9: And,
7: by the way, they're both fine.
9: Both performed pretty well. Yeah. It feels like, especially early on, you're thinking, man, I'd be pretty comfortable looking over. And because the Cowboys have never really taken the backup quarterback position seriously.
7: Not in the last 30-something years, really, have they?
9: But then we thought Cooper Rush was terrible, and then we had to fill in for Dak those 5 games, went 4-1.
7: He was great.
9: And he was okay.
7: Yeah.
9: I think the defense stepped up and said, look, you get us to 17 or 20, we got your back. And they played pretty well. It's not like he was going out there and just, you know, mowing them down.
7: Yeah.
9: But he was serviceable.
7: He did what you need your backup quarterback
9: exactly.
7: to do, is keep the train on the tracks.
9: And that's what we're looking for here, and what we saw from Joe Milton last year. No one has confidence. Had confidence that last year if he had to step in any period of time that this offense will perform well. And now it feels like he's gotten a little bit better and now he's getting pushed a bit. So I don't know how you think this race is going or who should get the spot, but I'm almost kind of it really kind of doesn't matter, because either way, if we see him on the field, you know, the play is going to decline because they're not what Dak Prescott is.
7: I've not seen much of Sam Howell in the NFL, really. A little bit, I guess. He started for a while for Washington.
9: Yeah,
7: a couple
9: he started
7: years
9: an
7: ago.
9: Entire season. Yeah.
7: I saw more, and not that he played a whole bunch, but we saw Joe Milton last year. And I don't know. He just sprays the ball around, it looks like, so much. I know he's got a big arm, and it's like he likes to use it.
3: And he just kind of, it's one of those things where it's like, sometimes they say go with the devil you know, or maybe you want to go with the devil you don't know in this case, just because I've seen Milton up close, more up close in the last year than I have Sam Howell, that I feel like I like Howell better. But again, it doesn't matter, because whoever it is, unless he was a first round pick that you're taking your time with bringing him along, you have no hope if that's the guy that winds up being the guy.
9: No, you're right. And I think it's not even close to thinking about the talent that Joe Milton has. The arm talent, can get outside and make some plays happen with his legs, but can he harness the arm? And I was quite surprised that last year we saw in the preseason where he's spraying throws all over the place against Seattle, it was definitely more controlled. And if he can continue to do that, I think his year being here before definitely helps. I don't think it hurts.
3: Yeah.
9: And they're going to definitely try and keep both of those guys. You have that emergency third quarterback, but you're trying to see who can take the game two or three. I know Matt's always big on this. The catastrophic injury, of course, is always going to affect you no matter what, in what position. But it's that 2-3 game absence that you have where you need to keep this train going, because the expectations of this team are way higher than they were last year. So you're going to need someone to come in if you need that 2-3-4 game stretch.
3: You need the manager to come in.
9: Yes, sir.
3: The game manager to come in. And the biggest thing you have to do as the game manager is keep the ball on your side. And that's I think that might be the whole telling thing, is who do you feel is going to turn it over less?
9: Man, I tell you what, Sam Howell, the year that he started all 17 games, he attempted 612 passes in that season. Mm-hmm. They went 4-13. He threw for 21 touchdowns and 21 interceptions.
3: Oh.
9: And he was sacked 65 times that year.
3: Not all his fault.
9: No, not all his fault, of course.
3: Although some of those are the quarterback's fault.
9: You have that in your back of your head saying, all right, he performed well against Seattle as far as your being comfortable about him having to step in and do a little something. But, man, for me, I kind of think that Joe Milton may have the edge because of the year he was here before, and he's been in the system a little bit longer. But I'm pretty sure that he should get the start against Arizona, and we'll see how he performs with the twos. Now, you go to the backup running back position, which is, I think you can tell the Cowboys their plan, what they have in mind. I think they definitely want Jaden Blue to take that job and say, we don't have to worry about you at all. That dude has the game-breaking speed that no one else possesses on his team. That's who they want to take over.
3: But aren't there a lot of things to be worried about with him?
9: Sure, of course.
3: Inconsistency. Doesn't he have a little bit of a fumbling history
9: there?
3: Putting
9: the ball on the carpet.
3: That's definitely a problem. And I'm not sure how good he is in protection, you know, like can he be your third down back? Because you maybe get your quarterback killed if he's your third down back. I do like that Phil Maffa. I saw him at Clemson a few years ago when he was their number one back, and I like him. He's a much different guy, obviously. More size to him.
9: Yeah, but man, that dude was carrying the rock 25, 30 times a game out there at Clemson. It's not like he was a back that got it occasionally. He was their workhorse.
3: He was their guy.
9: Yeah.
3: He was their guy. And I know George is big on this guy, but Malik Davis needs to be in the mix for them, I think, because it seems like when he does get in the mix, he knows what to do with the football.
9: It's like you know exactly what he is, and you're trying to always look and improve on that. But if that doesn't work out for you, then you know, hey man, we got Malik Davis right here, and we know who he can be. So I'm pretty sure they're comfortable with him being the backup running back. But they really want Jaden Blue to come out, because of his ability to catch the ball out of the backfield. Mm-hmm. He was really good at that in Texas. And again, it's only one person. Well, I think it's two guys on his team that you feel comfortable that can take it 75, 80 yards when they put their three. Now that I think about it, it's Kevontae Turpin, C.D. Lamb, and Jaden Blue.
3: Yeah.
9: Because they have the speed to just make people miss and get down the field. So when you can add that dangerous element to it, then they're begging for that dude to step up and be more consistent.
3: I think they're going to be better here than they were with Miles Sanders last year, because he didn't play very long.
9: No,
3: either.
9: And I thought when, you know, we didn't know who was going to be the starting running back last year.
3: Absolutely
9: when they brought those guys in.
3: No, I don't think we thought Javonte Williams was going to be the runaway starter for this team. I thought we expected a lot more split duty between those guys, and then Sanders got hurt and wound up having a very short season.
9: And then Javonte just came in, and not only just running the football, but pass protection and everything. He was so good last year.
3: He might have been the biggest surprise on the team last year.
9: I think you're right.
3: The way he came through and made it to where everybody at the end of the year was like, you've got to keep him. You have to keep him. And they did,
9: And you know the Cowboys don't want to pay $8 million a year for a running back. That's not in their plans.
3: That they finally had somebody. Yeah, they had to. He was productive enough for them, but I believe they will be better behind him this year just because of the options they have. And certainly, while he has questions, Jaden Blue has to be better in year two, you would expect, that he was in year one.
9: You would think so, and it was a lot about growing up and realizing how to be a professional also with the Louis Vuitton cleats and giving them blisters and, you know, doing the right thing in meetings and everything. That's practice. So you expect someone to grow up and grow out of some of the things that they had that was wrong with them before. So you expect that jump. But, man, you just look at Javonte Williams, and his high was his rookie year with 903 yards. And then all of a sudden last year, 252 carries for 1,201 yards and 11 touchdowns. I wonder if they feel that they can feed him even more, because we get to a point running backs, and we always talk about, what is it, 320 touches, 325 touches, to where you don't want to go over that, mm-hmm. so you don't want to, you know, wear him out and it starts affecting him. But you don't want Dak dropping back 600 times like he did last year and attempting 600 passes. So
3: probably
9: that
3: not.
9: Feels like it's a little more of a workload for Javonte Williams, but I almost feel like that 250, 265 range is perfect for Javonte Williams to be as effective as he can be, and that's why the backup running back is so important, because those extra attempts that you don't want Dak to have, you're going to hand that ball off to Jaden Blue or Phil Moffa or Malik Davis.
3: Let's hope they're better at this position to where they don't feel the need to put Kevontae Turpin or CeeDee Lamb back there anymore.
9: I think that's done. I think Kevontae Turpin may still get a little bit of a look, but CeeDee Lamb, that is not happening.
3: He does not need to be back there potentially getting blown up by a defensive tackle or a defensive end.
9: No.
3: That just doesn't need to happen.
9: Especially with those tackles that the Cowboys are rolling out.
3: Yeah. Turpin can get out of there a little better, but I don't like him in the backfield either, because wide receivers aren't used to running at the big guys. They're used to running at worst at a linebacker, if not a defensive back.
9: Yeah.
3: And
9: I've never minded the
3: playing
9: change
3: up. In space.
9: I've never minded the change up with Turpin. CD is the one that I would always question. Well, it's like, okay, you have Debo Samuel. You kind of want CeeDee Lamb to be in that. It's like,
3: no.
9: Debo is thick.
3: No. Yeah. If you're going to do it with somebody, put Pickens back there.
9: Right.
3: He'd be weird looking back there, but he's big at least. Yeah. I don't like my number one receiver being a running back ever. That's not an option they need to go to. And hopefully they're better at that position, so that comes out of the playbook, because also it didn't work. Right.
9: No.
3: It really wasn't a successful package for them at all.
9: No, I don't think so. I think you're right about that. So last practice in Oxnard today for the Cowboys. They'll play in Arizona. They'll head back to Texas for the rest of their training camp, because the last preseason game is against New Orleans at the stadium.
3: Hey, that should be fun, right? Yeah. A big fight with them already this week.
9: That'll be great. You think they'll have the same amount of angst in the preseason game number three than they did at a scrimmage?
3: Maybe, because it's a bunch of guys that are fighting for their jobs.
9: No, you know what? You're right about that. We'll see. So we'll have... We'll talk about more about the Cowboys preseason game with the Arizona Cardinals that's happening on Saturday at 9 o'clock. It's the Invasion. It's Rich Phillips in for Matt McLaren and Donovan Lewis here. We'll talk some college football at 10:15 because we have Rich here. Why wouldn't we do that?
3: Sure.
9: But coming up next, it's Am I the Jerk? It's our Thursday staple. Am I the Jerk? 1310 at gmail.com. 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

0: 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Rookie receiver Camden Brown impressed in the preseason opener. And OC Clayton Adams wants to see more.
1: My thought process with young guys that are battling to make the team is that we have to give them opportunities to show consistency and show that you can do it on a week-in and week-out basis so that I don't feel any different with Cam than I do with any of the other guys because, you know, this week it might be somebody else that shows up and makes a couple of plays. And
0: Cowboys and Cardinals preseason matchup Saturday, 9 o'clock. Chargers welcoming in the 49ers for the nightcap to open preseason week two in the NFL. Justin Herbert likely to start under center for L.A., followed by former Cowboy Trey Lance, kickoff at 9. And the Rangers blanked by the Nationals 6-0 in Game 2 of the series. With the loss and the Astros win, Houston now has a two-game cushion on Texas for the AL West lead. The series finale at 7:05 tonight with Diamond Talk afterwards here on The Ticket. 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
3: 9:57 on The Ticket. This is The Invasion. Donovan Lewis is here. Matt McLaren is not. I'm Rich Phillips, sitting in for him for the next 3 days. He'll be on at 12:35, right?
4: Yes.
3: Picks with friends. I'm going home then, I guess.
4: No.
3: Right? What?
4: No, you'll be right here.
3: Doing
4: you
3: what?
4: You are a friend, so we
3: I'm
4: need
3: not
4: you
3: making
4: around.
3: Picks.
4: Well, we're not making picks.
3: Well, I tell you, yesterday when I was listening to your show, I got very excited when I learned about something.
4: Okay.
3: That I get to be part of Am I the Jerk right now?
4: Yes, you do. It is our Thursday staple, Am I the Jerk, 1310 at gmail.com. That's where you send in those scenarios. So, Rich, we take this very seriously around here.
3: I participate in my car quite often.
4: Okay, here we go. Let's do this. Hello, boys. Need a ruling. This morning on my way to school, my daughter, who is 13, says to me, Dad, I feel like I'm going to throw up. I told her to take some deep breaths and drink some water and she'll be fine. She's been taking an antibiotic the past couple of weeks and it's been making her stomach upset. After a few more minutes, she says, Dad, it's going to happen. I'm going to barf. So I say, hold on, let me turn and pull over, which I did. And she got out of the car and proceeded to vomit on the sidewalk in front of a house in the neighborhood. It wasn't a big nasty pile or anything like that. Just a couple of basically spit up. Well, might have been some pancake remnants in there, okay. But not too bad.
3: I don't need a breakdown.
4: I'm just reading what's in front of me. I'm Ron Burgundy. As it was happening, a car drove by very slowly and then turned around and pulled up next to me and rolled down the window. Thinking the lady was going to ask if she was okay, no. She looks at me and says in a very, very bitchy tone, excuse me, no offense, but that is my house and your daughter needs to throw up on the other side of the street. I said to her, I'm sorry, ma'am, she wasn't feeling well and she got a little vomit on the sidewalk. Nothing a little holds off won't resolve. She huffs, rolls up her window, and drives off. Am I the jerk for letting my daughter vomit on the city sidewalk? I wasn't going to have her do it in the car. What say you boys?
3: So her solution was, don't throw up on my yard, throw up on that guy's
4: Someone else's yard, yes.
3: He is not the jerk whatsoever.
4: No, I would...
3: I thought the question was going to be, was he the jerk for not stopping the first time?
4: Yeah, no, if... I mean, I think I would say the exact same thing. If someone says, I'm about to throw up, okay, take some deep breaths, drink a little water, let's see. Because usually you do that, maybe you'll calm down a bit. But when it's going to happen, you have no choice about when it's going to roll out. So you'd rather do it outside than in the car.
3: It's way easier to clean up off of the lawn or the sidewalk than off of the back seat.
4: Oh, my gosh.
5: I have run into this. So we were on a nice walk in the neighborhood. And the boy, we're almost to the little pond where we turn around. We have our good time. We see the ducks and the turtles. Well, he says, Dad, starting to get a little tummy ache back here. And I said, well, it's okay. Kind of the same thing. Take some deep breaths.
3: All right.
5: You know, just here's some water. Chill out. It'll be fine. And then he says, no, this is happening.
4: It's happening.
5: It's happening now. And he had just had a big old red Gatorade. before we left. And yeah, there was a giant pile of red, not really like anything in it, just red,
4: yeah,
5: on the sidewalk. And you know, we didn't really have anything to clean it up, so we just flipped a Yui and left. I don't know what exactly you want. Nobody's choosing this.
4: Yeah, I don't know what you expect that person to do. I would think that the lady would have a little empathy to say,
5: right.
4: Oh, my gosh.
5: Do you need any help? Especially if it's in front of your house.
4: Right.
5: Can I get you anything? Is there anything we can do?
4: Right. Not to direct that you have to go throw up on the other side of the street.
5: Neighbor's yard.
4: It feels really weird. I would not be that upset. Now, if it's a little chunky...

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1: Better to throw up on my neighbor's lawn.
2: That's true. Because if I'm the neighbor, I'm going, to hell, hey, I'm not doing anything.
3: How'd you volunteer me
2: right,
3: for this?
2: I'm sitting here having a little coffee this morning. Yeah, why are you volunteering my sidewalk? It just happens.
4: They've had a war going on from across the street for 6 months. She's like, I could probably...
2: She just hoses it over across the street.
4: I'm
2: going to
4: get Dave now. Hey, go across the street. I think that'd be better.
2: So, yes, I think she is definitely a jerk.
1: Yeah. Isn't she the reason for the word bitch?
2: Well, Matt chimes in from Houston. All right, dear Invasion, I visited my local chain grocery store today. I walked to the deli for some freshly sliced turkey. Maybe this is Matt. The lady helping me was wearing a mask. I've never seen her wear a mask before, but I didn't think much of it. She was cutting the turkey and then handed me a slice as a sample. I thanked her and proceeded to eat it. I was waiting for her to complete my order, and she asked me a question from the deli slicer. I couldn't hear her, so I asked her to repeat the question. She repeated it and then gave me the turkey. She then apologized for yelling through her mask, and she says, feeling under the weather. I didn't say anything back because I was in shock that she was handling deli meat while being sick. I took the turkey from her but didn't actually purchase it. When I got home, I told my husband about it. He said I should call the store manager to let them know. I called the manager. Instead of being apologetic or concerned, he said, well, that shouldn't really affect you because they're wearing gloves. I couldn't believe that that was his response. He asked if I would like a refund, and I said I didn't purchase it. I then let him know the lady's name. Am I the jerk for calling and potentially getting her in trouble?
5: Who do you think told her to stay in the first place?
3: Exactly.
4: Yeah, and maybe she doesn't have a choice. Maybe rent is due, and she just slices deli meats at the deli, and this is her only form of income. This is the unspoken part of America where we just ignore the circumstances around why somebody is doing something, and we just point at it and be like, why are you doing that? Don't do that. I don't like it.
2: I have a little different opinion on that, though, because of our work circumstances. And we share microphones.
3: Yeah.
2: So if someone comes in and they're sick, but hey, I'm coming to work, I don't feel well, but I'm coming to work, it's like, okay, you have to think about everyone that's here on these same microphones. So
4: I don't know that she's going to get paid regardless.
2: I do feel that there are a lot of companies that will give you sick days if you're actually sick. And maybe it's not coming out of your check if you don't show up. I don't know.
6: As the manager, couldn't you have put them on some other duty that day?
2: Right, that you're not handling
6: open
2: meat.
6: Food?
2: Oh, you're just wearing gloves. That's fine, but yeah.
5: It is a dark, unspoken rule of service industry in retail that if you are sick but you can't get coverage, they will likely make you work anyway.
2: Hmm.
6: Well, she was not the jerk for calling.
2: No, I don't think so.
6: Again,
2: it's a fine line, though.
6: That person is stocking canned goods that day because they're a little under the weather.
2: That's one thing. But if you're handing out deli meat, and yeah, you're wearing gloves, but you are sick, man, I don't know. I don't know if I purchased that meat either. If she's admittedly telling me, yeah, I'm not feeling well. I'm feeling under the weather. Well, yeah, now don't hand me meat that I'm going to immediately not heat up and put in my mouth.
4: I think this is a coaching opportunity for that manager to tell her, hey, if you're feeling a little sick, don't tell the customers.
2: Well, that's the answer. Don't say anything.
4: Well, they're not going to send her home. I'm telling you, she's hourly and she's not getting paid if she's not there. Put her somewhere else, but they're not. That's not what's going to, as Mr. Retail and Service Industry told us, that's not the first step.
6: I think you need to go. You're right, though. The don't ask, don't tell policy at that point.
4: Because if
6: the deli worker hadn't told her,
2: yeah, she wouldn't have known. No, yeah. But I'm just saying there are certain jobs where you can go if you're not feeling under the weather and everything is fine. You're in the office by yourself, close the door, you're good. But in that industry, and you're handing out meats, or we're here sharing these microphones, and I'm listening, and you sound like you're clogged up like a backed-up toilet, and then I'm supposed to just come here and share this microphone. What are we doing? Let's have a little courtesy for everyone that's around.
4: I'm with you. I just think the circumstances...

0: surrounding it can be different for certain people.
1: It's different strokes for different folks. And I don't think anyone is a jerk in this situation. I kind of...
0: Maybe the manager a little bit.
2: I think the response of, well, she was wearing gloves is kind of a
1: jerk.
2: That's
1: definitely, you're right. Yeah. That's a big-time jerk move, and that's not satisfying my thoughts of my concerns when I call in.
2: Yeah.
1: You can have a little more empathy to say, I totally understand. I mean, he came around and said, do you want a refund? Yeah, I mean, yeah, give me my $7 back, but...
0: I do want to know what the ultimate goal of calling in was.
2: $7 is all you pay for deli meat?
1: I just threw a number out.
2: You haven't bought deli meat lately, have you?
0: Like, what were they hoping to accomplish by calling in? Exactly.
1: I guess the notification of, all right, well, you have an employee that's not feeling well. And I don't know how many people walk into their office and they'll tell their bosses, hey, I'm not feeling well, but I'm going to work anyway. You
0: depends
1: just go
0: on where
1: work.
0: You work.
2: And a grocery store manager may not have any idea.
1: Right.
0: Or he may not care. Because I don't have anybody else to call if you aren't here. So,
1: well, as a manager, you better get behind there and start slicing my pimento.
0: I think that's probably what they usually think.
2: Pimento?
1: I don't know. I'm just throwing
2: what
1: stuff out.
2: What deli meat are you buying?
1: I'm just throwing stuff out.
2: You buy
1: out,
2: olive
1: Rich?
2: Loaf or something?
0: He's old.
1: It always looks so disgusting.
0: Pimento?
2: Yes.
1: The olive loaf and all that. It's terrible. I'm just throwing something out there.
2: Do they sell that where they in the deli slicer or only prepackaged?
1: I don't know.
2: Do they sell that?
1: I'm going to say yes.
2: Okay. I like pimento cheese.
0: See?
2: Liverwurst. Do they sell that still?
1: I'm going to say yes at certain establishments.
2: Did you ever eat that?
1: No.
2: I actually had a phase as a kid where I loved it.
1: Did you really?
2: Yeah. The little, you know, the little prepackaged one, and it came with that little white rind around the outside of it that we really don't know what it was.
1: The only thing with a rind on it was the bologna.
0: And I couldn't do
1: the
0: that.
1: Thick bologna. And to take
2: the thicker one that had
1: oh,
2: the
1: yeah,
2: rind,
1: of course.
2: Yeah. I hated bologna.
1: Man, I loved it.
0: Gross.
1: I loved it.
2: You still eat it today?
1: It's been a long time.
0: A hot dog is basically the same thing, and I'll tear up.
1: I know. So,
2: but you can cook a hot dog properly to where it tastes good.
0: I agree.
1: And you can fry up a bologna sandwich.
2: I can't cook that on the grill, can I?
1: Yeah, you can.
0: Nah.
1: Heck yeah.
0: You got to put a little slice in it so it doesn't bubble up on you.
1: Man, you pull out a frying pan, and you slop that thing on there and fry that thing, and it'll bubble up in the center. Oh! That's good eating right there.
2: Yuck. Doesn't sound good.
1: I may go to that same deli and have her slice me up some bologna.
2: Do they have that?
1: If you have a mask
0: on, put your mask down.
2: Do they still sell that in the deli case?
1: Bologna? Yes.
0: No doubt.
2: Okay.
1: And I would say that probably wouldn't affect anything with that bologna.
0: It'll be fine.
2: I have
0: bologna is the roaches of deli meats.
2: I have no idea if my deli meat slicer is sick or not because they've started doing where over off to the left of the deli counter, they have already deli meat that's already been cut and packaged for you to just grab and go. So I just do that because I don't want to stand there and wait.
1: You're so impatient. Yes. What if you just need a certain amount that's not in the already pre-sliced?
2: I'm fine. I'm fine. I'll pick through and find the one that's closest to what I want, and I'm good. Because I don't have to stand there and wait.
1: Look at the contract on this one.
2: I just don't want to
1: spend all the money.
0: He can have any meat he wants.
2: What the hell contract are you talking about?
3: He's hurt. Leave him alone.
2: Thank you.
1: It's no excuse. No excuse at all.
2: I can't stand around. Although these days at the grocery store, I don't do a lot of standing.
1: Do you? You're on
2: the scooter? 100%. I can't walk through that whole place.
0: It's race week, just going through aisle 12. He just
3: hey, Rick,
0: rafting off of people.
2: I could judge ones that are good speed and not good. Some aren't good
1: you
2: speed.
1: You try to take the governor off of it so you can get a little more speed.
0: He's tailgating everybody.
1: Yeah. Honking the left, meet. Chance, move your ass.
2: It is.
0: On the left.
1: He's parallel parking right over there
0: by the deli package
1: rice.
0: Charcuterie board.
2: Okay, I try.
1: He's trying to get the pickles and he's back.
0: Excuse me, ma'am. I need that mustard.
2: I try whatever I can to not have to back up in those things because everybody looks at you because it goes beep, beep, beep as soon as you hit it into reverse. And also, it goes really slow in reverse.
1: Are you going to continue to ride the scooters?
2: Probably not.
1: Even if your leg is healed? Maybe, you know, you may not be completely 100%. I mean, always wanted to try it, but I don't want anyone to look down on me. But someone will walk in and I grab the last one and they really need it.
0: You think you look too healthy for the scooter?
1: I think they'll
0: call you out?
1: I think so.
2: There's another problem is everybody has to look down to see you. And so when the grocery store is busy, coming around the corner of an aisle, I'm always nervous that I'm going to have a wreck. because somebody comes flying by pushing a cart and they don't see you because you're low.
1: You're running on the back of someone's legs.
2: Uh-huh. It takes a little getting used to, but, man, that sucker will do a 180 sitting in, do a 360, basically. You just turn it all the way, and it'll spin all the way around.
1: That's when you, okay, next time, grab a bag of rice, dump it on the floor, and then start doing this 360s around so you can get a little traction.
0: Like that gorilla in the pool.
1: Yeah, just have a little fun, man. That's what you need to do. All right, that's Am I the Jerk for this week. AmITheJerk1310@gmail.com. That's where you send in those scenarios, and we'll do it again next Thursday. It's The Invasion. It's Rich Phillips in for Matt McLaren. Donovan Lewis here. We'll have the news with Travis at 10:30. But coming up next, let's talk a little college football. Some people in NFL camp saying, bump it. Let's go back to school. We'll talk about it next here on The Ticket.
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0: What's up, fellas? 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
2: This is competitiveness. You know, he has a streak on the field. You know, obviously you don't know that until you're in those competitive environments with somebody. But he definitely has a fire to him and an edge.
1: Cowboys and Cardinals square off in preseason Saturday night. It's a pair of preseason matchups on tap for this evening. Raiders and Texans kicking off week two at 7, with the 49ers and Chargers getting a late start at 9 o'clock. In the Rangers series finale against the Nationals tonight, Texas enters two games back of Houston for the division lead and a half game out of a wild card spot. A first pitch of 7-5, Diamond Talk afterwards here on the Ticket. 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
4: Are we doing that tomorrow?
5: No, we did it Wednesday.
4: Okay.
5: Unless you want me to bring some of my faves from years past.
4: I don't think I do. Well, Matt McLaren's not here. I'm Rich Phillips. Happy to be sitting in with Donovan Lewis here on The Invasion. And I have called for the ball in just over an hour from now at 11:30. I'll take you through some boy music here. A segment I still don't understand the title for, but I understand the purpose of.
5: We play the open every week.
4: Okay.
5: Boy, music.
4: We have just had yet another, I don't even know what to call it, ridiculous ruling in a case for NCAA eligibility. To where now, I think there's 16 guys that were involved in this one.
5: Yes, 16 football players, I believe.
4: Football, yes, that have been in NFL camps. Some are still in camp, and they've been granted by a judge a fifth year of eligibility. It all comes down to the new rules that are taking effect this year, this academic year in college. There's no more red shirts. It's 5 years to play five. And so now guys that were in the high school class of 22 are clamoring that and guys that aren't getting to, don't have a pro future or at least immediate pro future. And in both sports, football and basketball, this is happening, but this was a football case. They're all clamoring to get a fifth year of eligibility back. And they've been trickling along. And, you know, Oklahoma has signed two basketball players in the last week out of this. B.J. Edwards from SMU, and I forget the guy's name from Villanova, the post they just signed, or they're expected to sign. And now we've got 16 guys that were not just exhausted their eligibility, they are in camp.
5: Signed with NFL teams. Yeah, with contracts. And now it's September 1st. If they're let out of their contracts in the NFL by September 1st, then they can go back and get that last year of college eligibility. And it's just... It's just such a different sport, man, and I just never realized that. I feel like it started in the NBA when it was a couple of people that were in the G League, and then all of a sudden you see the colleges saying, we've signed so-and-so, mm-hmm. and they played in the G League. Like, what the heck is going on with college athletics now?
4: Yeah, where we've gotten to in basketball is basically as long as you didn't make money in the NBA, you can play college. Because there's plenty of teams that have guys that have played professionally in Europe for 3, 4, 5 years that are now going to college. I may know a team very well that has a couple.
5: Really?
4: Of
5: okay.
4: Yeah. And I've seen plenty last year, too.
5: So how long has that been going? Has that been the case for a while now?
4: As long only, as you're not- I don't remember it prior to last year. because A&M, Texas A&M had a guy who had like a 3-year or 5-year professional career, and he was a 22-year-old freshman. Now, SMU, the last 2 years, had a 7'2 center from Turkey who played at SMU. He's now transferred to Indiana, and he played in a pro club, and he missed the first couple games of his freshman year because they were still trying to prove he didn't make money over there so that he could come here and make money playing college basketball.
6: Right.
4: Does that make sense?
6: Of course, yeah.
4: But now, last year it started to be, and yeah, we had the guy at Baylor, and I think Alabama had a guy too that were in the G League.
6: Yeah.
4: That they signed, and basically, it's as long as you weren't in the NBA, because don't we have an NBA, a former NBA draft pick is going to Baylor now, right?
6: I think so, yes.
4: Yeah. So basketball's been a real mess because you guys play pro in other places. In football, you really don't.
6: It is wild.
4: Unless
6: now,
4: you're in the UFL or whatever the heck that thing's called these days. XFL? I don't know which one they're called anymore.
6: Spring
4: UFL.
6: League
4: the
6: is
4: UFL.
6: What I call it.
4: Yes. But now guys going to camp, when they see they're not making the roster, they can go back to college suddenly. I don't think this is going to continue on after this year because I think it's just the 5-year rule that guys from 5 years ago are fighting for. Although, you know, in 2 years, some guy's going to fight for his 5th year probably.
6: Of course. Now Matt,
4: already gone pro.
6: Matt has been talking about the Save College Sports Act that's, you know, going down, and it's so convoluted to me that I don't exactly know what's going on. But it feels like everyone is trying to get what they can before that gets passed, because they'll make that a law and that'll be the way it is in college athletics. But it's just so weird to me, man, to say, all right, you weren't drafted. You made yourself eligible for the draft. That's what I always thought canceled your college eligibility, when you made yourself eligible for the draft.
4: We first got to where it's probably been 10 or 15 years ago, and again, this was more of a basketball thing, where guys would declare for the draft and then they could go to camps,
6: right,
4: and get a rating,
6: yes,
4: and get told, hey, you need to go back to school.
6: But before the draft happened, they had already pulled their name out.
4: They have a deadline,
6: yes,
4: during that period of when they have to,
6: right,
4: to declare themselves back into college. That doesn't really happen in football. That's a basketball thing. But that's where we started going down this weird slope of guys getting professional looks, although they didn't play for a professional team, but they were playing in, you know, tryout sessions, if you will, with guys that were going to be pros. And now, yeah, it's that whole 5th year thing has convoluted it here with these guys suing to get their 5th year back. That Save College Sports Act, I don't believe it's ever going to pass.
6: Okay.
4: And if it does, I don't know how long it's going to hold up, because a lot of what it does is restrict these guys on their NIL side. And we've already let the horse out of the barn on that. I mean, we let NIL start without zero guardrails.
6: Yeah, it went from 0 to 100
4: and they're
6: so quickly.
4: They're trying to put guardrails on, but it ain't working. The only thing that's really sticky here with these guys now saying, all right, we're going to come back, is a lot of teams don't have a roster spot or a scholarship spot. And a lot of teams don't have NIL money to pay anybody. And that's what it's coming down to, where you're seeing guys that have come back and have already transferred, is because they couldn't get the money they wanted from their old place, so they went to a new place. And I don't know how this is going to work with football, because, like, school starts, right? School starts next week, I think. But that's so secondary now.
6: I was
4: saying,
6: you know, it's not about the classroom now. That's what everyone would talk about. Man, you get a free education, so what's the point? And now it's all about the money. And when will they? I think it's about when will the college athletes unionize and just make it a full, hey, man, we're just playing for pay. And it's not even about going to school or not worried about a scholarship. I'm going to play football so I can get paid. And then once the football season is done, I'm out of there.
4: I did hear about a guy last year who was declared academically ineligible, and the first thing I said was, that can happen.
6: I didn't even know that was still a thing.
4: I heard of one guy, he had to have gone to zero classes to be academically ineligible. I can't imagine any other way.
6: I can't imagine some of these athletes that are making $7 million a year even still going to two class.
4: Most of them, I'm sure, aren't physically in class. They're all remote. A lot of the guys are doing that. Definitely doing that. It's just, it's such a weird animal, and I'm not against the NIL thing at all. I'm fine with these guys getting paid.
6: Right.
4: We've let it get out of control so much that, you know, the, like the Sorsby case this year, you get paid $5 million or whatever to go to Tech, and now he's not even going to play there. It's just – and the other thing that's crazy to me about colleges is I guess we have decided on how we're doing the classifications. So you'll be a freshman and a sophomore and a junior and a senior, and then you could be a fifth year. And I'm like, well, why are we using freshman and sophomore and junior and senior still? Just call them 1, 2, 3, 4, 5.
6: We just need to make it up another word for the fifth year after senior.
4: Because they used to.
6: Once you make up one, and then on the broadcast, if you started, then maybe it'll catch on.
4: With guys who would redshirt, you would a lot of times call them
6: redshirt freshman.
4: Well, but when they if they played a fifth that fifth year,
6: right.
4: They're listed as GS, grad student, or GR,
6: right.
4: Some put.
6: Right.
4: But you don't even do
6: they're
4: that
6: not going
4: now.
6: To class and graduating now, so you can't be a graduate senior.
4: Yeah, a lot of them aren't grad students anymore. And you still got guys, by the way, that are in their seventh, eighth year of college that are playing this year because you still got COVID years,
6: right,
4: multiple
6: right.
4: red shirts for injuries.
6: And I don't like the 5 for 5 because really, legitimately, there could be a player that missed a couple of seasons seriously because of injury, and now they don't have any prospects of going pro, and they're like, okay, you're not trying to make it a living as far as going to college. And if we all think that everyone is just getting stupid paid on a college football team, and that's not the case.
4: No, basketball, it's more.
6: Right.
4: Because you only got 13 guys right. usually that you're paying the NIL money to. So basketball, you'll see more. But for a lot of these guys, that fifth year does matter because they're not going to make money beyond
6: this is
4: college.
6: It.
4: And I feel bad for the guys this year who would be redshirt freshmen. That their team manipulated it so they only played in 4 games last year so they could still get the red shirt, and now they're suddenly sophomores.
6: Hmm.
4: But they didn't technically lose the year, except their first of their 5 years was
6: right.
4: very
6: the rules
4: limited.
6: Change, man.
4: It's yeah, crazy. It's all a mess, and the biggest problem overall is the fact that the NCAA is about as powerless a group as you can see that oversees a multi-million, if not billion-dollar institution, because they can't stop anyone from doing anything.
6: And you know what? I can't wait for next Saturday.
4: Hey, man, I'm looking forward. Hey,
6: I can't wait.
4: September 7th, I will be at Doak Campbell Stadium, by the way, for SMU and Florida State.
6: How about that?
4: I cannot wait.
6: Are you going to go down to the midfield emblem and
4: throw the spear?
6: Market territory?
4: Throw the spear
6: yeah,
4: down
6: do
4: there.
6: Something, yeah.
4: Might as well.
6: Maybe if you're still on your cane, you can put the cane right at the 50-yard line.
4: I know it's going to be cool to see the Chief ride out there on the horse and
6: yeah,
4: do
6: no
4: it
6: doubt.
4: With the flaming
6: That'd
4: spear.
6: Be great. All right, it's 10:31. It's the Invasion. Rich Phillips in for Matt McLaren. We will continue our NFL preview, and we'll talk about those L.A. Chargers at 10:50. But coming up next is the news with Travis.
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1: Shout out to the player of the day, Randy. 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But before all that, let's do the news!
2: Thank God there is some good news. 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
1: Sponsored by
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1: Thank you, Tip Sheet, and thank you, Cold Cuts. We have an update on a man who is trying to enlarge his life, trying to enlarge his person a little bit. Michael Phillips, the man who claimed to have the world's smallest wiener, may soon have to vacate that because we had a successful surgery on Monday. In North Carolina, it was about 3 hours long. They took him into a room, prepped him, gave him some numbing cream, a numbing shot. They explained the procedure, and then they gave him several injections on all sides of his member for a little bit of filler.
7: I didn't know hours was a form of measurement.
8: If
1: you remember, he claimed at full attention he was just 0.38. So if he could get to three hours, man, he'd be ecstatic.
8: Okay, so he had the surgery Monday.
1: Yes.
8: So 3 days ago.
1: 3 days ago. So there's some swelling.
8: Are we 100% sure we can declare this a successful surgery?
9: Yeah, we have to wait. We have to see how the swelling goes down. But he first looks down, he's going, my gosh, this is the best.
8: Well, because
1: 0.75.
8: The success has to be more than the size, right? It has to be the utility.
9: That everything works.
8: Correct.
1: Because that was the big issue before, is that like going potty was a bit of an issue. You had to wear diapers. It was very messy. What are you laughing at?
9: Nothing. I'm just talk.
1: This guy is having a tough time.
9: Well, I was just thinking about the conversation that we had during the mix.
8: I was. He definitely has to take everything out.
1: There's one guy.
9: I think there's one older guy that has to have draws around ankles,
1: go
9: it's definitely
1: out.
9: Him.
8: Yes.
1: Well, it did run him $4,000. He was able
9: Worth every penny if it works.
8: What do you like, collagen filler on it, or what they do here?
1: No, it is a filler. That is kind of exactly what they did, and it's a few injections. They said it was very, very painful, believe it or not.
9: Cottage cheese.
8: That was the next thing I had was they only gave him numbing medication. Does they didn't hurt? Put him out?
1: Yeah, because, I mean, it is, you know, I mean, it's a dermal filler. Like, they're not slicing, and they're not expanding. They're just filling.
9: Fulfilling.
8: But they're making injections in a place that I don't want to feel nor see.
1: No doubt.
8: He's making injections.
1: Like I said, he was very painful.
9: It's like a water
8: just
9: balloon.
1: But when you're 0.38, do anything.
9: Anything.
1: Do anything.
9: And that's it. It's height.
1: Right. At the most. That's when he's from the side. He's
9: my goodness, man.
10: That's a tough one.
9: That is definitely tough.
1: Pulling it out a little bit. Now world's smallest title may have to go to somebody else. We'll have to see when the swelling goes down, get an official measurement. We'll get our final update. And the other thing is this is semi-permanent as well. He may have to have an update. He's definitely going to have procedures in the future, because he got more than the $4,000 that it was going to cost to do the surgery, right. And now he's got the follow-ups, of course.
9: Okay, yeah. Yeah, to make sure everything is okay.
8: Did insurance cover that?
1: No, that was kind of part of the thing, is he was going to have to come out of pocket.
9: I think any insurance agent will feel pretty sorry about the circumstances and maybe would approve that.
8: The agent might, but the company, insurance company don't care.
9: If it's a dude that's the one that has to put the approval on it, you go, oh my gosh, really?
1: They deny children that are about to die of cancer, too.
9: Yeah, you're probably right. But still, man.
1: I don't think small ding-dongs really registering for them.
9: That's tough.
8: I think he may still hold the record, though, because is there anybody out there clamoring to get this record?
9: Yeah, you think the guy in second place is like, dang it.
1: The second smallest.
9: Oh, what do we have?
8: His search history is going to be good.
1: Hold on. No official scientific record.
9: Of course not.
1: No, unfortunately.
8: I want to know how this guy got the title anyway.
1: Well, he just raised his hand and talked to the New York Post is essentially what it is. Plus, I feel like 0.38. I'd be pretty confident, too, if that's where I was sitting, that I was the smallest. And then again, once you say it, nobody else is going to be like, no, it's me.
9: Yeah, no, I want this title. That is, man. Well, good for him.
1: Yeah. Sure.
9: Let's see if it works. And even... just if you go from 0.38 to 1.38, you're going to see the difference.
1: He might need some lessons for an extra inch on how to handle that thing.
9: He can finally stop wearing those diapers. I'm pretty sure that's the goal.
1: Just get him out of the Pampers,
9: you know,
1: man.
9: I'm too old for that,
8: man. You don't think he has other goals?
9: I mean,
1: he's
9: sure.
1: He's talked about it.
9: But I will bet you number one on the list is
8: number one, yeah.
9: Number one is number one.
1: So he is a virgin. He has tried and made some attempts and has like actually gotten to the point. It just, you know, the point wouldn't go.
3: Can't even get past the front door.
1: Pretty much, yeah.
8: She starts laughing at him.
1: That's rude, but I would imagine it's happened before.
9: If you don't let it be known before you're going, well, that's how we going down.
1: That's how we first found out about this guy is he was on dating apps, and he would just unsolicited, just so you're aware of what I got.
9: Man, okay, let's just put this scenario out there. Because you're not having any more children. You're done.
8: I'm done.
9: Officially done. So let's just say you do have another kid. And he's born.
1: And you need a magnifying
9: glass. And you're seeing that. Like, don't we try and do something beforehand,
1: like
9: to try
1: what?
9: And I don't mean, know, but
1: because I know that there have been stories of little boys born with some stuff going on down there that isn't as natural as you might think it should be, and then they just kind of like invert that thing and tell him his name is Susie.
9: No,
1: now,
9: but no, we don't want to do that.
1: I don't know what else your other option
8: is. It had
1: is.
8: To be awfully small at birth, though.
1: Like,
8: if it's
9: like
8: only this
9: ridiculously
8: big.
9: Small, that's smart. The fact that we can't so circumcise that dude.
8: It was an innie.
1: He actually described it as that in this story. It's like a belly button.
9: That, what are we laughing at? That
1: you're
9: poor
1: right.
9: guy.
1: You're right. It's all good now.
8: He's opened himself up to this by bringing it to light.
1: And now he's got the filler. It's all good.
9: And that doctor's like, there's no way I can perform that circumcision. I am not liable for this.
1: I cut the rest of it off. I'm not doing that. Well, he's on the mend.
9: Well, I haven't said this in my entire life, but I'm going to say it right now.
1: Turn the music down.
9: I want to see a picture of it.
1: I'd subscribe to that OnlyFans.
9: I'm just saying.
1: I think that's the next step.
9: I would have subscribed to the one
1: 0.38.
9: Yes! If you have that at the fair and you have to buy tickets like the tiniest pony...
1: It's like, and you come up to a telescope.
9: You're bargaining with that. I'm not saying I wouldn't purchase a ticket to see it. I am not gay or bisexual.
1: Okay, would you have bought a ticket to see that guy in San Francisco? Because it's the other end of the spectrum.
9: I didn't have to buy a ticket for that.
1: That was
9: so,
1: free.
9: Yeah, that was definitely free of charge.
1: But would you have? Because I feel like that tells a story.
9: Well, you know what? I'd seriously think about it if I'm walking around and I hear the barker. Come one, come all.
1: World's largest.
7: That's good.
1: That is good.
8: Is that something you miss, Mr. State Fair?
9: What's that?
8: The freak shows?
1: Oh.
9: I mean, I don't say I miss it, but I've definitely purchased a ticket for the world's smallest horse. I fell for the banana in the tailpipe.
8: I've been to a bunch of them.
9: Have you really?
8: Oh, yeah.
9: That's great, right?
8: I thought it was awesome.
1: I think that's going to be the name of his booth, Michael Phillips, out at the fair.
9: And then the hairiest lady.
1: Yeah, the... bearded lady.
9: Yeah, why not? Let's go. Let's have a... You know what? When I become mayor of Duncanville, we'll bring the fair back. And we'll have
1: shows
9: those.
1: Again?
9: Yeah, why not?
1: Let's go to the board and see if we can rename that thing.
9: I'm the mayor.
1: We need some...
9: Okay, maybe we can rename
8: gotta
9: it.
8: Got to workshop that.
9: Yeah, we can repackage it, but it's the...
1: That'd be nice.
9: The same thing. Okay, I'm with that.
1: Because I want everybody to be employed, but I don't want them disparaged while doing so.
9: You're right.
1: because they're all beautiful humans just like us.
9: Yes, they are.
1: Even if they have the world's smallest penis. Uber partner Avride has reached more than 100,000 rides here in Dallas, and they've been expanding. The milestone comes amid the robo-taxi expansion here in the city. Competitors Waymo and Tesla also serving riders. Avride was the first robo-taxi service to launch here in Dallas, and they've nearly doubled their original service zone, continuing to expand their borders in the coming months. So they reached 60,000 rides in June, and I have to think World Cup helped them quite a bit.
9: I'm sure it did.
1: Because they've nearly doubled that since then in the last couple of months.
9: I don't think I've ever heard of this company.
8: I have not. So, do their cars look anything like the Waymos do?
1: I mean, I think they all kind of look relatively the same. They're just...
8: I mean, the Waymos you spot immediately
1: right.
8: when you see them.
1: And I think a lot of those you may be seeing are maybe Avrides, too.
9: Yeah, they're probably not Waymos, but we think of it as Coke and Xerox.
1: It's
9: and
1: the Kleenex. Yeah,
9: that's right.
8: They got the little spinner thing on it and everything.
9: Yeah. And your initials up there when you get the ride.
1: Oh, really?
8: Oh, really?
1: See, I haven't taken one yet.
8: No, you've taken it?
9: Well, we did in San Francisco.
8: Okay.
9: And so when you go outside, and Matt is the one that booked it, it had...
1: had Matt, book bitch up there.
9: And Maddie Beers.
3: The book bitch is here.
1: Ride for the book bitch.
9: That's how you know it.
1: All Avride vehicles do, I guess they have like a guy sitting in there, like a human. They do not operate the vehicle itself, obviously, or it's not an autonomous ride. Present for safety reasons. So basically they don't want anybody banging back there
9: doing
1: drugs.
9: Yeah, you know what? I think I want to go on that ride when they're really comfortable with not having someone in there.
1: I don't want a person in there. That's the whole point of the ride.
9: Have you been in one before?
8: No, I have not.
9: Are you out?
8: I don't know. It seems very odd to me.
9: It's very odd.
8: Just when I see him drive by.
9: And it's just
8: it's
9: so...
8: nobody there. I'm like, what?
9: Like, we're in Dallas, it's just such a new thing. Well, maybe it's not the shine is worn off a bit.
1: Mm-hmm.
9: But in San Francisco, it's just that's the way it is.
8: Right.
9: And no one even blinks twice. So when we rode it in it there, I'm freaking out.
8: Yeah. I saw it. It's way bigger in Phoenix, I do know,
9: right.
8: than it is here. And it has been for several years there. Because I know a couple guys that were on a trip I was on, they took one. And they said it was odd. It was very unusual.
9: It's freaky at first, but I think just like anything else, you'll just get used to it. You're not even thinking about it.
8: They get a bad rap, though, some nowadays. Did you hear about that accident with a pedestrian a couple weeks ago that got killed?
9: No.
8: He was hit by a Waymo.
1: Where?
8: Uptown.
1: I don't know why that was so forceful.
8: Uptown.
1: Tell me now.
8: But the pedestrian, A, was jaywalking, and B, was hit by another car with a human driving first.
9: Okay.
8: And it threw him into the path of the Waymo could not stop
9: in time.
8: Shouldn't
9: even be blamed on that.
8: But guess what makes the headline story?
9: Yeah, that sucks. That's not right.
1: All the people that are against it are just looking for any reason to hold it back.
9: Right. But that's just like anything. If something happens on a cruise, see,
8: yes.
9: I don't go on cruises
8: You're
9: because
8: right.
9: of that right there.
1: Yeah. It's like, no, I think
9: there
1: the cruise
9: are a million
1: thing is real.
9: Trips, and then one bad thing happens.
8: You just are afraid of open water.
1: Right.
8: You know,
1: right. Live water.
8: Live water.
9: I don't even know why they
8: blame
9: the autonomous ride on that.
1: Because whoever is complaining about it doesn't want them in the city.
8: They just put it in the headline.
1: Because this happened the same thing, I think, in California. It ran over like a family of ducks, and they were like, oh, no, the ducks.
8: But it was just like the video
9: The ducks didn't wait for the walk sign.
1: That's what I'm saying.
8: The video that made rounds a few months ago. The Waymo just turning left on red, you know, like on Inwood or somewhere, Irving Boulevard, I think it was, and it was a busy intersection, and that made the news all over, and I'm like...
1: I see people do that all the time.
8: 100%! People constantly are doing that because they're just trying to go, or they're not paying attention. It happens.
9: I know. We're getting... you know what? I'm not the one that's going to go out and just get one of the autonomous rides. I'm fine. But... they shouldn't get a bad rap if they didn't deserve it. They didn't earn it.
1: Write your letter to the UIL.
9: That's right.
1: Mayor of Duncanville.
9: I will.
1: All right, that's the news.
9: Thank you, Travis.
8: All right, thank you, Travis.
9: 10:51, it's the invasion. We will hop aboard the OSS for other sports stuff coming up at 11:10. But coming up next, we continue the preview of the NFL, and let's talk about those Los Angeles Chargers, Rich. L.A. Chargers, and we'll do it next here on The Ticket.
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9: Just naturally adding a guy like Von Miller, it's right up Jerry's alley. 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

0: Cowboys wrapping up the Oxnard portion of training camp. New DC Christian Parker. Glad his squad got to scrimmage the Rams and the Saints while in Oxnard.
1: We see two schemes in the games, right? Seattle, Arizona. We play the Saints next week. But to be able to see the Rams and their offense, see the Saints and their offense, very different in terms of how they present problems and how to solve them. So whether it's motions, formations, personnel, just overall philosophy of what they do, I think that's the most important thing you try to get out of them.
0: Cowboys and Cardinals kick off 9 o'clock Saturday for preseason. Week 2 of the NFL preseason starts tonight. Texans hosting Raiders at 7. Houston electing not to play starters tonight after a slew of injuries over the last week. And Jacob deGrom is on the mound for Texas this evening against the Nationals. The righty has not pitched since leaving last week's outing early with triceps fatigue. First pitch 7:05. Diamond Talk afterwards here on The Ticket. That is The Ticket Ticker. I'm Ryan Baldwin, Sports Radio 96.7, 13-10 The Ticket.
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3: No Matt McLaren today. I'm Rich Phillips sitting in for him for the next 3 days. Happy to be part of the invasion with Donnie Dew sitting across the table from me. He'll have some OSS coming up at 11:10, I do believe, right?
4: You bet.
3: Big day of other sports stuff. And at 12:10, we're going to get into that pretty interesting high school football article from Greg Riddle in the Morning News about greatest players all time from DFW. But right now, we continue what has been an invasion staple here in the month of August with an NFL preview. And today, it is the Los Angeles Football Chargers that we will be discussing, which, by the way, you could see them tonight. They host the 49ers in preseason play tonight.
4: And they are having Justin Herbert start.
3: I didn't know that could happen.
4: I didn't either. I didn't know that was it is wild, though, how those teams, different teams, how they go about their preseason. If you want starters to get some reps, to get the speed going, or you just don't care. Man, I will always lean to the fact that I really don't care.
3: Jackson Dart started, right?
4: He did.
3: Got blown up last week.
4: He did.
3: For the Giants.
4: Yeah. I think it was last year where Patrick Mahomes played a few series in the preseason. You're going, whoa, it's just different strokes for different folks, I guess.
3: Dak hasn't played since 19.
4: Right, exactly right. So we were
3: like 3 years in and he got the pass after that.
4: We were wondering how long the Chargers have been in L.A., and it's year number 10.
3: What?
4: For them in L.A. Yeah, they went up there in 2017. So this will be the 10th season that they will be in L.A. Man. As the Los Angeles Chargers. And with Jim Harbaugh there, this will be year number 3 for him. They've been in 11-6 both seasons under Jim Harbaugh. And they've been playing pretty well, but they haven't won a playoff game. And
3: nope.
4: That's going to always be over the head of Justin Herbert, who's being paid as a guy that needs to lead them to the promised land as far as the playoffs will go. And he just hasn't done that. He's been 0-3 in the playoffs so far.
3: Yeah, just wild cards, I believe, every time,
4: yes.
3: Too.
4: Yep.
3: And people look at playoff failures around here, but they've had a slew of them.
4: That's the cost of being in the same division of Kansas City, that
3: True.
4: You're going to always be in the wild card and not have any type of going right to the divisional round.
3: Well, Herbert returned to one of his old habits last year, throwing the ball to the wrong team too often, because he had 26 touchdowns, he had half that number in interceptions, 13, and that's 4 of his 6 seasons he's had double-digit interceptions, which I'm sure is what grows a lot of the frustration. Although he did have a 5,000-yard season while throwing 15 interceptions back in 2021. 5,000 is nothing to sneeze at.
4: No, it's not. And he went for 37-27 last year. They had their difficulties in the red zone as far as scoring touchdowns. We're kind of used to that around here, Rich.
3: I've heard of it.
4: Red zone failures in San Diego. I was about to say it again. The Chargers are right there as far as their difficulties with scoring, but they're going to look to see if they can get the running game

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1: All Justin Herbert, although he missed one start, and you saw who started that game, didn't you?
2: Trey Lance, right?
1: Yes, sir. Yeah. He's still their backup this year.
2: Yes, he is. You'll get a snoot full of Trey Lance in the preseason today if you watch the Chargers game. It was Kamani Vidal who led the team in rushing last year. He had 643 yards on 155 carries. Averages about 4 yards a carry. Marion Hampton is about 4.5. So if they can keep him healthy, then you're expecting big things from the running game from the Chargers.
1: They also had offensive line issues, and they basically have almost retooled the entire group. And they now are going to have to retool a little more.
2: Yes,
1: because
2: they are.
1: One of the guys they added to their line was former Cowboy Tyler Biadasz, who played the last couple of years in Washington. And this week it was in a joint practice, I think, with the Niners, wasn't it, that he had somebody fall on his leg. They're saying it's damage to the ACL and possibly other ligaments. And I saw one story that says he's seeking other opinions.
2: Well, he's going to bounce around to doctors to see if he gets the news that he wants. If he can play, he's going to miss a lot of time. A lot of time.
1: If not the whole year.
2: Right. They drafted Jake Slaughter in the second round, at the end of the second round, but they drafted him to play left guard. He played center at Florida. They were going to put him at left guard, and they were highly regarded as far as their offensive line goes, with Slaughter as the left guard as a top 10 offensive line in the NFL. And now he's probably going to have to play center for him, since Biadasz is going to miss a significant amount of time.
1: Yeah, so that's obviously off to the wrong start when they've tried to retool that group. Well, they got four. They were expecting four new starters, I believe, on their O-line this year. Well, I guess they still will have a fourth new starter if it's going to be Slaughter, and they have to put somebody else in at left guard.
2: Now, you saw a little bit of Akeem Mesidor. That's their first-round draft pick from Miami, and I love that dude. What was the knock on him coming out of school? It was his age, right?
1: Yeah, because he was a guy who was a six-year player in college.
2: Right,
1: he started in 2020 at West Virginia, played 2 years there. So the first year was a COVID year, and he had in 23, he only played 3 games. So he got a medical redshirt for that. So, yes, he was a six-year guy in college. But, man, he blew up last year. He had 12.5 sacks and just was a dominant edge guy for them. And that's what they're looking for, because they couldn't get to the quarterback last year. They had the one guy. Say his name for me there, would you?
2: Let's see. Oh,
1: Tui Pelota.
2: Tui Pelota.
1: He had 13 sacks last year, and that was about all they had. And now he's holding in.
2: Yeah.
1: He's in the final year of his contract.
2: Plans on playing the 26th season. He's gone to all the team activities and participated in individual drills. But he is holding in, trying to see if he can get a little cash in his pocket and get that rookie contract extended. Because you're right, he had double-digit sacks, and that's about it for the Chargers as far as getting to the quarterback. So he is looking to do that, but he's going to play. He's not going to hold out as far as the season goes.
1: I think Akeem Mesidor can get to the quarterback.
2: Yeah, I do, too.
1: In the NFL, too.
2: I do, too, man. I really like that pick. I like what he did in Miami and all the age concerns. I'm like, man, if that dude can go and get to the quarterback, who cares how old he is? So the Chargers took that chance and drafted him. And, of course, their defense is always going to be on point with Harbaugh there. They're a top five defense against the pass across the board. As far as the Chargers will go, they were kind of mid as far as allowing touchdowns on the ground, but they were still top 10 as far as yards allowed and attempts. For the Chargers. The problem is that they've been in a division with Kansas City the whole time, and then Kansas City falls down, and they have a bad year, and then the Denver Broncos wind up winning 13-something games, so they can't win that division. I expect them to be right there in the mix as far as that division will go, with that battle between Kansas City, the Chargers, and the Broncos. It should be a pretty, pretty fun year as far as to see who's going to be on the top of the AFC West.
1: The heat has to be on Justin Herbert by now.
2: Oh, no doubt. No doubt. He's getting paid for them to advance in the playoffs, and they just can't get it done when it counts.
1: Is the heat on Harbaugh yet?
2: I don't think so. 2 11-win seasons in a row. Now I think the pressure will get there if they lose again in the wild card round. And then you'll start saying, hey, is this it? Is this just going to be the top of what we can get here? And if that's the case, but I just don't see them winning double-digit games and then them moving on from them. I don't see that. So their schedule has them playing the NFC. Let's see. They play the NFC.

0: West. So they play San Francisco. They play the Rams. They play the Seahawks. So those are three tough games. Mm-hmm. Now, you play the Cardinals, but you play those three games, and you're wondering, all right, it's going to be a tussle with all three of those games as far as the record goes. Can they win 11 games again? Or will 11 games be the top of the AFC West this year instead of what Denver did last year?
1: They do have, though, a decent start for them potentially with home games against Arizona and Vegas in the first 2 weeks.
0: Yep, that's a great start. And then it's on the road to Buffalo and then on the road in Seattle and then Denver and Kansas City and the Rams.
1: It changes after that.
0: Right. So you got to get those first two games if you're the Chargers, if you're looking to see if you're going to be a player in the AFC West. But I think you should feel good about their chances of making the playoffs once again, and it's about Herbert taking that next step and actually winning a playoff game.
1: So this is their 10th season in L.A., you said?
0: Yeah.
1: I cannot believe
0: it. From what I'm seeing right now, you go to that. They started in L.A. in 2017.
1: I'll try some year to get used to that.
0: I don't think I ever will. But one of the better jerseys in the NFL, when you go with the powder blue.
1: I have never been a fan of that.
0: I love it.
1: I love the old Dan Fouts Chargers.
0: The dark blue?
1: Yes.
0: Oh, give me the
1: love
0: powder,
1: those
0: man.
1: Uniforms.
0: But just the hatred of the Chargers in the other room.
2: I love when they blow a 27-point lead in the playoffs.
3: That's what they're really best at.
0: All right, that's what they're
3: think
0: best
3: about
0: at.
3: It.
0: Oh, look at the hate from Kansas City and Denver in there. All right, we will continue tomorrow. And it's the Rams that we'll talk about.
1: Oh, we get the same stadium, huh?
0: We get the same stadium, same city, different team, and we'll do that at 10:50. It's the Invasion minus Matt McLaren. It's Rich Phillips in for Matt. We will have a little boy music at 11:30. But coming up next, let's hop aboard the OSS for other sports stuff. What the heck is Jimmy Johnson doing? That and more next here on The Ticket.
4: Coleman, thank you for being here tonight, and thank you for representing the Musers.
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4: What would you like to say to all your fans out there?
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0: 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Cowboys training camp continues with another padded practice today. Offensive coordinator Clayton Adams likes how Tyler Guyton has progressed so far.
1: I think we've seen much more consistency from him. I don't know what training camp was like his rookie season, but my understanding was that he was kind of in and out of the lineup. That was the same thing as last year, and so knock on wood, but I'm happy to the point that we're at in training camp.
0: Cowboys and Cardinals meet up in preseason Saturday at 9 o'clock. 49ers and Chargers, the late game for the preseason week 2 opening night this evening. Brock Purdy expected to start under center after sitting out last week for San Francisco, and kickoff at 9 o'clock. And Rangers facing Andrew Alvarez and the Nationals in the series finale tonight. The lefty has not allowed more than 2 runs in 3 starts this month. First pitch at 7:05. Diamond Talk afterwards here on The Ticket. That is The Ticket Ticker. I'm Ryan Baldwin, Sports Radio 96.7, 1310 The Ticket.
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3: 11:17 on The Ticket. This is The Invasion. Not with Matt McLaren. I'm Rich Phillips. Donnie Dew is with me today as well. We'll talk some more NFL coming up at 11:50 on Lunchtime with The Invasion. Picks with Friends rolls at 12:30 today. I'll see you later after that. Right now, though, it's time to hop aboard the OSS for some other sports stuff with the captain, Donnie Dew.
4: Rich, what the heck is Jimmy Johnson doing?
3: I don't know. You told me about this a couple of breaks ago, and I was...
4: So a couple of hours ago, he just tweets out, "Does this explain Cowboys' responsibilities?" So what the heck is he talking about? So he has a picture attached, of course, and it looks like a contract. And this is what you can see so far. It says, Johnson shall have the following duties and responsibilities. 1. No assistant football coach, trainer, equipment man, or strength coach shall be fired or employed by employer without the prior approval of Johnson. 2. Johnson shall have the right of prior approval with respect to the acquisition, releasing, and trading of all football players of the Dallas Cowboys. 3. Johnson shall have complete control of all assistant coaches, players, trainers, and equipment men during training, practice, preparation for, and the actual plan of games. So I don't know how this came up. I don't know what was said. I don't know if he's just digging through some old stuff, saw his contract, and thought, you know what? Let's just put that out there to show everyone exactly what I've been telling you is the absolute truth. But man, he put it out there, and Twitter is ablaze.
3: Is it time to take the phone away from Grandpa here? Is that what it is?
4: I don't know.
3: Does he not know what period we're in here?
4: I don't know. Like, I don't think anyone questions what he did with this team and why it was successful. And, you know, they had the back and forth, of course. We all know that. That's famous. But I don't know why now. No one said anything. It's not like Jerry's come out and say, yeah, you know what? In the night, it was all me, man. Of course. Yeah, of course not. They haven't won in 30 years since he left.
3: Oh, they won.
4: Oh, yeah. And everyone says...
3: 2 years later, they won.
4: Everyone says it's because of Jimmy. It's Jimmy's team.
3: Maybe.
4: Like, he's getting all the credit. So I don't know why all of a sudden now he puts that out there. And Jerry had a lot of blame with this. But Jimmy kind of skates by on everything that happened back then.
3: There's no doubt.
4: Skates by. Like, he was, I don't know what. I wanted to stay, and he just let me go. Like, what happened? I don't know what's going on, dude. They were both so responsible for the falling out. But he is, and because the Cowboys haven't won anything, basically, since everything about his handprints of the team's gone away, that he gets full credit of, man. This thing would have been, they would have won 6-7 Super Bowls in a row. Jimmy wouldn't have been around this that long for that to happen.
3: He was here 5 years. That's about his lifespan.
4: That dude is a rolling stone, man. He gets the heck out of Dodge when, no matter how good the getting is.
3: He's worked for Fox longer than anybody in his life.
4: Right. He probably felt uncomfortable with that. Like, look, why am I here so long? Let's go somewhere else. But, yeah, Jimmy, having a little fire on Twitter for seemingly no reason.
3: Did he retire finally from Fox?
4: I think so.
3: Okay.
4: Yeah. Unless he does, like, not every single week. Maybe it's
3: or he does
4: here
3: his,
4: every now and then. I don't know.
3: He does his part from his boat,
4: yeah,
3: or something.
4: I'm on his boat. There's no question that that's probably the case. Now, let's go to the association in the NBA because a big 5-team trade happened yesterday. And if you don't know a lot about Denver Nugget basketball, you may not know what Peyton Watson did last year with the Nuggets. He was a 30th overall pick. And Joker got hurt last year, and Peyton Watson came in and balled the heck out. So he was a restricted free agent. And Denver is so up against it. As a matter of fact, the only team operating above the second apron is the Denver Broncos. And Peyton Watson was making like $5 million last year. So he was up for a huge raise as a restricted free agent. And they just they couldn't pay him. So they worked out a deal to send Peyton Watson to the Cleveland Cavaliers. Max Strus, who was in Cleveland, goes to the Clippers. And the only thing that the Nuggets will get back in this deal is a couple of first-round draft picks. One unprotected, but it's in like 2031 and 2032. And they got another player back that they're going to immediately cut and buy out because he's a two-way player. So they can't take on any more money because they're above the dreaded second apron. And everybody's saying, man, Denver, after winning that championship, they've like traded Michael Porter Jr. They've gotten rid of more players than they brought in. And Peyton Watson is a good one. And now he goes to Cleveland. And now Cleveland says, okay, you know what? Now they have the number to see how they're going to sign James Harden. Because James Harden's still a free agent. Right. He opted out of his deal. And they were in the pursuit, of course, of LeBron James. And since he went to Philly, now they'll bring James Harden in so they know how they're going to operate because they were the only team last year that operated above the second apron for the entire year.
5: Is there anything that's more convoluted and confusing and hard to understand than an NBA trade?
4: No. just even the workings as far as the salary cap goes, the first apron, the luxury tax, the second apron, well, it's just so much.
5: That affects so much of the trades and why you have to have four and five teams come in on deals. Because you're just moving money, and like you said, the one guy that Denver's going to waive is Julian Reese. He's on a two-way deal, so they're going to dump him because they don't need his salary.
4: And just so much because the Cavs traded away Max Strus, Trey Mann, and those two first-round draft picks and cash and got Peyton Watson and Cam Whitmore back. And then the Nuggets, of course, just get those two first-round draft picks. And Julian Reese, it's so hard to keep up with. But I know one thing, that second apron is real. And yeah. It's real for a lot of teams.
5: Right.
4: Because they got to pay a ton of money in luxury tax. And then if you stay above the second apron, it affects the way you can trade as far as taking cash back or mid-level exceptions. And then you continue that. It's about draft picks. It's a lot.
5: Is it the only part of the salary cap that's restricting of teams?
4: The second apron?
5: Yeah.
4: There's a level above the second apron that I can't remember what they call it.
5: But I'm just saying, like,
4: yeah, first apron is fine. Yeah,
5: that's the only thing that really dissuades teams from doing things is the second apron.
4: And remember the owner of the Knicks, Dolan, came out after they won the championship, and it was like the day afterwards. They're happy. They're celebrating New York. He said, "We're not going above the second apron. So enjoy that team while you can, because we can't bring everyone back because the second apron is a no-no."
5: Shouldn't he have waited at least a week on that?
4: Right. Let him continue to wake up from the stupor or whatever after celebrating. He came out immediately and said, that's not happening.
5: The Mavericks at least kind of waited through the lockout to let us know they were going to blow the thing up, right?
4: Yeah. But it's not like they just did what the Mavericks did. Mitchell Robinson is basically the only one that's not coming back. They're bringing that team back, but not at the cost of the second apron, man. I don't know. I think they can opt out of their collective bargaining agreement here in 28. And I don't know if they're going to try and change the language of that or anything like that. And I don't even know if they're going to opt out. But, man, something has to be done with that because teams that draft well are being punished because you're going to have to pay those guys. And you can't go above the second apron, especially small market teams like OKC or Milwaukee or anything like that. They can't afford to go. Well, they can. They just don't want to do it. But no team wants to do it.
5: Doesn't seem to be hurting Oklahoma City.
4: Well, you know, they made a couple of moves as far as sending some of their bench players away. Because Chet Holmgren's getting paid and Shea Gilgeous-Alexander and Jalen Williams, like they have to pay those guys.
5: I know.
4: So you can't keep some of the depth that you have. All right, let's go to Globe Life as the Rangers win in the first game of the series against Washington. And then they turn around and do not score, and they get shut out last night 6-0 as Washington takes game number two.
5: So that is 6 of 8 they have lost. And that's got to bury them in the race, right?
4: No, it doesn't, because Houston did win, and they're only two games out of first place in the AL West.
5: Now, they did slip out of the wild card. And that's they're half game behind Minnesota in the wild card.
4: That's going to be an everyday thing with all those teams that are cramped as far as there are six teams, 2.5 games out of the wild card. Including Seattle, who's 7 games under 500.
5: They're still in it,
4: and they're 2.5 games out of the last wild card spot. 7
5: that
4: games.
5: That's ridiculous.
4: You look at the National League, and the Diamondbacks are 6 games above 500, and they're 1 game out of the wild card at 6 above, and the Mariners are 7 below.
5: Well, last night, Cade Cavalli looked like he was going to win the Cy Young.
4: I thought it was Randy Johnson.
5: Because through 4 innings, that's 12 outs, and 10 were strikeouts. He slowed down after that. He struck out 11 in 6 innings. And once again, I really like the way Jock Peterson has turned himself around this year at the plate. Can we just leave him there at DH?
4: You don't like Jock Peterson playing at first base?
5: No. He had one that he didn't even get near that went right down the line for a double that he should have had a chance at. And another one went through him.
4: Yeah, he had to change gloves because it went through his glove.
5: Well, he had to change to somebody else's glove because he doesn't have any gloves, right?
4: That seems really ridiculous. I don't care if you're a DH. You got to have a glove. What are we doing here?
5: I would think at some point you're out throwing the ball.
4: Run to Dick's and get him a glove.
5: Hey, there's Walmart right down the street from the stadium.
4: Break it in. It's right there. Let's go.
6: Well, he did have to use Ozuna's outfield glove this year.
5: That was where I thought the catastrophic moment was happening to him this season was when, he played with Ozuna's glove in right field in Chicago or Cleveland. It was a day game they played. And they were looking for him at the plate. They were trying to hit it at him, and it worked because he couldn't do anything. He's not as bad at first base as he was in right field that day.
4: No.
5: And no, he's not. I did hear them say on the broadcast last night, do you know he started his career as a center fielder?
4: Oh, that's a long time ago. Long time and a few pounds ago there, Rich.
5: But, hey, I've been really happy with his bat this year.
4: Yeah.
5: And he's been a huge addition, batting at the top of the order,
4: leading
5: too.
4: Off. Who would have thought that at the beginning of the year, Jock Peterson would hit leadoff of this team and do it effectively?
5: And be effective at it. Yeah. So can we just have more of that?
4: Well,
5: we don't need him out there. I mean, it was like the back of the day when Brian Downing came here. He never had to play in the field. Just DH him at the top of the order.
4: Well, they had Wyatt Langford hitting DH last night as Jock Peterson played in the field. And the rubber match is tonight with the Rangers and the Nationals. All right, before we get to boy music, next door it's going to be a buzz because the Wings and the Fever are playing at the AAC tonight. No AZ Fudge. She's out for the remainder of the year, the number one overall draft pick. She's out for the remainder of the regular season, they say, because the Wings are going to make the playoffs.
5: I saw that.
4: They are, but they have a big matchup with Caitlin Clark and the Indiana Fever. So what time are you going to get to the game there, Rich?
5: Probably not. I'll flip by. It's on Channel 8, I think, tonight.
4: Of course we will. Let's flip by.
5: Hey, I checked out their first game they played there last month, and they had a huge crowd.
4: Yeah.
5: I think they closed off the ends in the third level. But everything else was full.
4: It's going to be a huge crowd tonight if you're going to have Caitlin Clark at the AAC. So
5: that's their home next year, right?
4: It is.
5: And in 31, 32, they become the primary tenant of the building, I guess?
4: I would think so, unless something else moves around. Because I know they were having those plans at the convention center to have an arena, but I think those fell through pretty hard.
5: Yeah,
4: it did. All right, that's the OSS. We hop aboard every single day at 11:30. It's the Invasion. It's Rich Phillips and Donovan Lewis today. We'll start our lunch hour talking about the NFL. But coming up next, it's boy music. Rich is calling for the ball. What does he have to say? We'll find out next here on The Ticket.
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2: When Mozart sits down to paint, he just paints. I don't think the first time Mozart sat down to paint, he thought he was going to be an incredible painter.
3: Well, music.
2: What?
4: Mozart's music.
3: Yeah.
2: Well, I mean, yeah. Music.
5: All right. A little boy music brought to you by Globe Life. I still laugh at that every time, by the way.
4: It's the best. Now you see why we call it boy music. It's the response. Call and response.
5: I'm Rich Phillips in for Matt McLaren today here on The Invasion. And yes, I called for the ball here on boy music because I've got an upcoming concert trip that I'm taking. And as I was thinking about this the other day, this is a first.
4: Okay.
5: Have you ever taken a trip for a concert?
4: I've tried. I guess you don't know my impressive streak that's happening right now.
5: Guess I don't. Everybody get canceled or something?
4: Yep.
5: Oh, no. Really?
4: Every time I've planned, because I've never been outside of this state to go to a concert. And so the first time I was going to do it is when Dr. Dre and Snoop Dogg, they were having the anniversary of Doggy Style, and it was at the Hollywood Bowl. I'm fired up. This is great.
5: Sounds great.
4: I buy tickets. It's great. We buy flights. Canceled because of the writer's strike.
5: Oh.
4: They cancel it, and they never reschedule. It never happened.
5: Did you go out there anyway?
4: No.
5: You had tickets. You had airplane tickets.
4: Yeah, we used it another time we went to L.A., but we didn't. And then the next time I bought tickets to see Busta Rhymes in Vegas.
5: Okay.
4: This is great.
5: At the Sphere?
4: No, it was at House of Blues, I believe. I think that's where he was, and they canceled that show.
5: Surely you went to Vegas anyway.
4: Did not.
5: What?
4: Did not. Because I didn't even get a chance to buy the flights.
5: Okay.
4: No. I bought the tickets, didn't buy the flights. And it was another one in Vegas, DJ Cassidy. He's a guy that got pretty popular around the pandemic because he would play other people's songs. They'd come on and perform it. So he turned it into a Vegas act. And I was in Vegas and they canceled that show.
5: Jeez. Have you ever done a road trip for a sporting event?
4: Yes.
5: I, as far as I can remember, have only done it, this is going to surprise you, for NASCAR.
4: Oh, okay. But no, it doesn't surprise me at all, Rich.
5: Now, I've traveled to 6 NASCAR venues.
4: Okay. Yeah, no, my wife likes a lot of basketball players that don't play here. So we've traveled to see Steve Francis.
5: Okay.
4: We went to Memphis to see Ja Morant. So we've done sporting events. They haven't been canceled. Although the last time I went to Memphis, the flight was delayed and almost canceled, but we got there.
5: Ja wasn't suspended?
4: Ja wasn't suspended. Okay. No, that was very surprising.
5: That's always in play,
4: right?
5: Yeah.
4: If my luck, he probably would have been, but he was not.
5: Ja! Well, I am going in less than 3 weeks to a place that I think many people road trip to see a concert. At the famed Red Rocks Amphitheater in Denver, Colorado.
4: How about that? That's cool.
5: And you've never been here, been to this place at all.
4: No, I haven't been there just to sightsee.
5: I've been there just to see the place, and it's incredible. Because it's in the middle of this whole park area where there's all these wild Red Rock formations. It's kind of on the, I think it's the town called Morrison. It's right southwest of Denver proper. And it is nothing but, concrete that you sit on, I think. I don't remember there being seats there. And there have been, of course, many legendary performances there. U2 is one that many people obviously are familiar with from back in the 80s when they filmed a concert there. But I'm going, and we're going to metal it up there, okay?
4: Okay.
5: We're going to see a little Five-Finger Death Punch at this venue.
4: I've never heard of this band before, Rich.
5: Yeah, see, here's Lando in here giving me thumbs down because he doesn't know good metal.
4: Is this song number one that you think of when you think of Five Finger Hawaiian punch?
1: Death Hawaiian punch.
4: Is that what we call them? What's the name
1: of it? Yeah, they're five-finger Hawaiian punch. You nailed it.
5: They probably wouldn't fly very well. Now, this isn't song number one.
4: Okay.
5: But me and my buddy, as a matter of fact, this is my buddy.
4: Oh, this is a guy's trip.
5: Oh, yeah.
4: Heck yeah, that's what I'm talking about. You're not bringing sand to the beach, the Red Rocks.
1: No. Well, they're going to the mountain.
4: And well, you're not bringing rocks to the mountain.
5: It's already kind of sandy there, too, by the way.
4: Okay, so, all right.
5: Now, this is my buddy Bentley, who he's my NASCAR buddy, too. He's been on all the NASCAR road trips that I've done.
4: I never would have pictured a guy named Bentley like in NASCAR.
1: That's his last. Just saying the same thing.
5: That's his last name. Okay. We had another Jeff in our circle back in the day.
1: Now, Jeff checks out.
4: Boy, does it check out. Kind of like Rich.
5: What does that mean?
4: Rich kind of checks out.
1: A lot of Riches, a lot of Jeffs.
5: What is that supposed to mean?
1: Nothing, man.
4: We're just riffing.
5: Jeff from Garland.
1: Boy. That's two on the nose.
4: Just riffing. Dude, that's great. So when is this concert?
5: He's punching his dashboard right now.
4: Is he really?
5: Yeah. It's September 8th. And so there's another caveat that got thrown in here. So on September 7th, Labor Day.
4: Oh, yeah. You have a football game to call.
5: I'm in Tallahassee.
4: Okay.
5: That night, and then we'll take a red-eye charter flight home. So I'll get home at, I don't know, 3, 4, something like that. And I got a 10:48 flight.
4: Heck yeah.
5: To Denver.
4: That's how you live, baby. I love it.
5: And then I'm taking this with me.
4: Oh, the leg brace.
5: The big leg brace and my cane.
4: So, yeah.
5: Didn't have those by my side at the time, at the point of purchase.
4: Do we have special seating for?
5: It's offered.
4: The quad mobile?
5: It's offered, but you have to purchase it when you purchase.
4: Oh, you just can't go up with a leg brace and a cane and say...
5: And I recently saw on their website that they have seating for this. It's like close to the bottom, and I thought, what the heck? I emailed it.
4: Okay.
5: And asked and explained my case, and they very quickly and nicely responded, sorry, that's all sold
4: really?
5: Out. Yeah. And they did point me to a parking lot that will have a shuttle that brings you to the bottom of the venue, because it's either the bottom or the top you go in at. And it's like 70 rows plus GA at the back. And we're on like row 27. So we'll go to the bottom. And
4: so you don't have seats, but you have assigned seating.
5: Yes.
4: You know where you're going
5: to
4: be.
5: Yeah. There's not chairs there. I think you just sit on the concrete. But you have an assigned seat.
4: Oh,
5: yes.
4: Okay.
5: Oh, yeah, yeah. We have a row and a seat number and a section.
4: Okay, gotcha.
5: Yeah. You have that. But, yeah, I got a climb to make.
4: I can't believe they didn't. You should send them a picture.
5: They didn't not believe me.
4: You should have had Travis take a picture of you in the middle of Novitski Way, and you use that every time you need to. You need to show someone.
1: I didn't need a picture. You're risking somebody else being more injured than you, and you end up at the back end of the list.
4: Man, that should have a little empathy for you, Rich.
5: I did not need a picture of me laying in Novitski Way. By the way.
4: Well.
1: And to be fair, it was only his legs that were in the street. His body was on the sidewalk.
4: But the legs
1: were in the street.
5: Was it really?
1: Yeah, you were sitting on the sidewalk once we got over there, but you kept them legs out there.
5: I don't even hardly remember by that.
4: Cops come around and give him a ticket for jaywalking.
5: I remember by the time...
1: sir.
4: Because the light turns green.
5: I remember by the time, like, a couple people helped you, I think, to get me fully onto the sidewalk.
1: Yeah, there was two or three of us there by the time we got out of the
5: street. And then I just looked at Travis and said, you're going to need to call an ambulance, man. So, I've made it past that point, and I'm ready to tackle Red Rocks.
4: Okay, that's great, man.
5: Yeah, I can't wait. I'm so excited about this show, and their new album just dropped at the end of July, and it's pretty much been on hard repeat for me. Matter of fact, I had to drive out to West Texas, moving my son out there, and that's what I listened pretty much the entire drive out there.
4: A little five-finger death punch.
5: Yes.
1: I will say, so I have taken part in a Red Rocks concert,
5: okay.
1: Red Rocks show. We went and saw Wilco there. This was almost 10 years ago now. Take advantage of the oxygen tents.
5: Yeah.
1: On your way in and on your way out, because you are in the mountains, and if you're, you know, if you've never been out there, which I know you said you have, it takes the breath away going up just a couple of rows. We were in row 40-something, and we went in the bottom, so then you're walking up the mountain to get in the venue,
5: right.
1: And then you get in there, and you're like, okay, I'm on row one. You look up, and there's 40 rows to go, and I already cannot breathe.
5: Yeah.
1: But they have oxygen stations on the way up.
4: Do they really?
1: So you can get you. I mean, they have to. People were passing out. It took me.
5: Do they have just like common masks that you share with other people?
1: This was pre-2020 when I went, so it's probably a little different these days.
4: Just take it off and just hand it to the person.
5: Which
4: next
5: am
4: to
5: I
4: you?
5: Gonna do? Am I gonna suffocate here, or am I gonna roll the dice on that mask?
1: And I wasn't.
4: I'll tell you what. If you need oxygen, you're not gonna care who had it before you. You just need it.
1: Because I wasn't in like the greatest shape when we went, but I also was. Yeah, I was okay. And it took about an hour to kind of get my bearings back once we got, like, do not have any recollection of the opener or the second band. By the time Wilco came out, we were ready to roll, but I was pretty miserable for a while.
5: I don't like hearing all that.
1: I'm just telling,
5: guess
1: 27
5: what?
1: Rows is further than you think.
5: Guess what?
1: Be ready
5: I'm
1: to take breaks.
5: I'm not in the greatest of shape right now.
1: Take breaks.
5: I wasn't in the greatest of shape before this happened.
1: I wish somebody had warned me before I went to the bottom of the venue and walked up 40 rows.
5: Well, that's why I've looked into it. I was like, where do we park? And so I've got that part down. I have a handicap parking placard, too.
4: Okay.
5: Look at me.
4: All right.
5: So we can park there, take a shuttle down. I do have one concern, though, for the show, because they have... I saw the other day they are in extreme drought conditions right around that part of Colorado. And almost all of Colorado is in a drought right now, and they're extreme. And they do say on their website that pyrotechnics can often be restricted by conditions.
4: So are they big on the pyrotechnics?
5: They have a song that is called Burn MF, and they don't say MF in that song, and they say it over and over.
4: Okay.
5: And I don't think it'd be quite the same.
4: And then they.
5: All right.
4: So they're. Okay.
5: The stage.
4: No. I'm sure it will be, as everyone in the crowd is just yelling the same thing.
5: Well, this is true.
4: I just thought maybe you wouldn't be able to smoke your weed in the seats.
5: I can't imagine that's a problem in Denver, is it?
4: But if it's an extreme drought, anything can cause a fire.
1: Vapes only.
5: Okay. It is a smoke free facility.
1: Vapes and gummies only. Maybe you can have a nice seltzer.
4: See, I've always wanted to... You go to a venue to check it out, but I just don't want to go and just see anyone. I want to go to a show that I would enjoy.
5: So we have been waiting for probably 6 years on this.
4: Okay.
5: You know, we have... And every year I'm looking at their schedule and going... And I've thrown one or two out to Bentley, and he's like, I don't think I'm traveling for that. I was like, I'm with you. But when we actually were first looking in January when they announced their tour... At the date they've got, I think, at Dickies Arena at the end of September. I was like, oh, we'll go to that. And then Bentley's like, hey, they're playing at Red Rocks. I was like, hold on.
4: Yeah,
5: so
4: that's
5: we
4: great.
5: Immediately changed gears and went for that show.
4: Because we were down in Vegas for the Super Bowl in the Sphere. Yeah, I want to go there.
5: Of course.
4: It's you too. I don't want to see them at the Sphere. I want to see something that I will totally enjoy and get the whole full experience.
5: Agreed. Especially if you live there, it's a different story.
4: Right,
5: but I'm
4: road
5: tripping there. Yeah, I don't want to go just for anybody.
4: No, and I went to the Santa Barbara Bowl. We were down there for a training camp one year, and it was John Cougar Mellencamp and Lucinda Williams, and not huge fans of those guys, but I did recognize a few songs and had a really good time because that's a really cool venue. But I need to, I want to go to Red Rocks, but it has to be someone I enjoy, and I'm looking at the schedule now, and doesn't look like I'll be going to Red Rocks anytime soon.
1: Even Five Finger's a little different for their flavor that is usually out there.
5: I was really surprised to see that they were playing there. And then
1: it's
5: they have
1: a weird venue for metal, hardcore rock.
5: And then they have an unusual opener. Cody Jenks is opening for them.
1: For real?
5: Yeah.
1: I have heard that he's been kind of leaning into the hard rock.
5: Well,
1: and
5: that's
1: metal
5: where he
1: type
5: started
1: stuff.
5: Yeah. In music. He's from Haltom City, and he started playing in a metal band. Now, of course, it's country, but he's doing this full tour with them.
1: I mean, Sturgill Simpson has been doing something similar to that the last couple of years, leaning more into the rock and roll side of his music.
5: So, looking
4: right,
5: forward to
4: there
5: it.
4: There you
5: I'm
4: go.
5: Limp
4: that should
5: my
4: be
5: way
4: fun,
5: up
4: man.
5: Red Rocks.
4: First time traveling for a show, and if it's Red Rocks in Colorado with Death Five Finger Hawaiian Punch, it's great. It's 11:51. Lunchtime is right around the corner. It's next, as a matter of fact. And we'll talk some NFL there next here on The Ticket.
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10: Hey, I'm just... 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
10: That's what I'm doing. Facts.
4: Heard me say many a times, one in five men have low T, so you, the P1, you have a choice to make. 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

0: 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Oxnard, portion of training camp wrapping up for the Cowboys. New DC Christian Parker discusses how he wants to go about coaching his squad.
1: I'm pretty calm most times regardless. I think I have a little more fire on the practice field. I think that's the environment to have that. On game day, it's about the players, so I try to stay as calm as possible and communicate clearly and directly, you know, with the assistants and then with the players as well. Have to be, you know, more analytical and go through the process and kind of separate myself a little bit.
0: Cowboys and Cardinals preseason matchup Saturday, 9 o'clock. A pair of preseason matchups on tap for this evening. Raiders and Texans will kick off Week 2 at 7, with the 49ers and Chargers getting a late start at 9. And Jacob deGrom chasing history when the Rangers face the Nationals tonight. The righty is two strikeouts away from being the second fastest ever to reach 2,000. First pitch 7:05, Diamond Talk afterwards here on The Ticket. That is The Ticket Ticker. I'm Ryan Baldwin, Sports Radio 96.7, 13-10 The Ticket.
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3: Anyway, listen, I got a house full of leftover Kookaroo, so I was thinking maybe you and me could go grab some lunch and squeeze in a little jam session.
4: Leftover Kookaroo. Well, that sounds about as appetizing as a big plate of dirt or something. I'm kidding.
3: Yeah. I still want to hang out, despite that joke.
4: It was a bad joke.
3: Yeah.
5: .11:59. And we all know what that means. That means it is Lunchtime with the Invasion, brought to you by Matt Allsbrook, the Texas Law Dog, and Applebee's. It's Rich Phillips, and for Matt McClaren, Donovan Lewis here. So happy to join you on this Thursday afternoon, where at 12:30 we will gather some friends and talk about picks with friends. Not officially picking games yet, but we do have to decide on the punishment. Commissioner Bob is in charge, and we'll see if we have any movement in the punishment phase. That will be at 12:30. We'll talk some high school football at 12:15 because an article from Greg Riddle out as far as the best high school team from the Dallas-Fort Worth Metroplex. Let's discuss that at 12:15. But coming up right now, Rich, let's talk a little NFL because we do have preseason action starting tonight. I know you're excited about that. You have everything ready to go to check out the Raiders and the Texans at 7 o'clock.
6: Yes,
5: then it's
6: sir.
5: The 49ers and the Chargers at 9 o'clock, one on ESPN, one on NFL Network, that we are getting close to regular season football here. And don't know where you want to start, but you saw earlier in training camp where Vita Vea from Tampa Bay was, man, he wants to be traded because he's holding in, wanted to get a new deal. What's happening here? I don't want to be here. And kind of like Miles Garrett did in Cleveland that year, when he wanted out, he wanted out. Here's $40 million a year. Okay, I'll stay. Mm-hmm. Vita Vea did that exact same thing. He ends his hold-in. He signs a one-year extension. That will be $30 million.
6: So, and so he was still under contract, too.
5: Yes, he was.
6: So they're adding about $6 million to his salary this year, and then he'll earn $24 million next year as well.
5: So he gets his money. He's going to stay in Tampa Bay with no issues whatsoever because money talks around here, Rich. That's exactly how it goes.
6: He was on a four-year, $71 million deal already.
5: Man, we talked about this a little bit earlier this week because you're crossing your fingers when it comes to training camp and these preseason games as much as we want to see. And the mindset, and we talked about this a little earlier, the mindset of the different teams as far as who plays in the preseason and who doesn't. And some people want to see those guys out there, and we get a little frustrated because the guys that are playing preseason football are 98% of them we won't see as the regular season goes.
6: Yeah.
5: So you get a little frustrated when you see that as far as your selfishness goes when it comes to the NFL. But, man, I would want to do anything I possibly could to try to avoid these catastrophic injuries that are going to happen. You can't stay away from it, but you can try and be smart about everything. And you just look at what Houston is dealing with because Jaden Higgins tore his ACL. He's out for the year. Mm. And that defense in Houston is championship worthy.
6: Right.
5: They have a Super Bowl contending defense.

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1: Even Justin Herbert, he's playing tonight.
2: I know.
1: In preseason game number two.
2: We have come so far from the days of when they played four preseason games, but also when I remember when I was a kid, you know, Danny White was playing in pretty much every preseason game. And like,
1: definitely the fourth one
2: and
1: was.
2: Even Troy usually played in the preseason games. The third one was usually the one that they made as the dress rehearsal. And so the regulars played a half.
1: They usually played until the third quarter.
2: Yeah.
1: Yeah. You'd have starters in there in the third quarter in the third preseason game. And now it's just.
2: Dak hasn't played since 19 in the preseason.
1: And I'm fine with that. I really think I am.
2: It's not like he comes out and he doesn't know what he's doing at the start of the season.
1: I just think if you know, basically know who your starters are, and you don't have people fighting for jobs
2: right
1: in the starting lineup, I just don't think there's any need. And I think that's why these teams have these joint practices, because they are really important. We may think of it as a throwaway, but it's the time that you'll see basically the ones versus the ones. A lot of teams won't have their ones playing unless it's a controlled scrimmage like that or it's in practice. So when you lose a lot of that time against New Orleans because you're fighting around and farting around and just getting into all this, you know, in the ruckus, and they miss out on some valuable practice time, like, it's really frustrating for these coaches because you're not playing in these preseason games.
2: Yeah, I don't think Shoddy was happy about that.
1: No, Tuesday. It wasn't. And you know what? I think it's probably 80% really not happy and 20% looking back saying, man, they were really sticking up for each other. That's great. You want that camaraderie, of course. But as far as trying to get the work done, because these guys won't. Now it's just the same thing we've been doing the 3 weeks before, just practicing with each other and just doing, you know, not even hitting or anything like that. So, you know, you just miss out on that valuable work. So I can understand the mindset of wanting to get some action for young guys. If you have a quarterback you drafted 1-1 and say, okay, you know what, I'll put you in for a couple of series so you can kind of see the bullets flying around you. But other than that, if I know you're my starter, that's all I need. You're good. We'll sit you down for the rest of the way.
2: The Raiders played Mendoza, right? Last
1: they
2: year?
1: Did.
2: Yeah.
1: But I don't think he's going to start.
2: Who are they starting?
1: Kirk Cousins.
2: Oh, that's right.
1: Yeah.
2: Yeah.
1: Which is weird. I was trying to think of the last time the 1-1 came out of school and just did not immediately was put into the to the fire like that.
2: Kirk Cousins has the best agent, doesn't he?
1: He's made a lot of money.
2: He's made like $500 million.
1: A lot of money. And it's eventually going to go wrong with Kirk Cousins.
2: Well, he's like 34 by now, isn't he?
1: But when you have, like him at the beginning of what season was it? He played pretty well. You're going, okay, maybe he still has it, but eventually it's going to come crashing down, and you know that they have, you know, Mendoza as the fallback. But I just know that Raiders fan base is going to be pretty impatient if they start out 0-3, and they're going to be calling for Mendoza real quick.
2: Are they impatient yet in Las Vegas, though, for the Raiders?
1: Yeah, I think you would have to be. That was a terrible season last year, man. I don't know what they expected, but what they got was just bad. Maybe the worst football team in the NFL.
2: Pretty poor.
1: Yeah. So if you're going to have, I think anything is an improvement. You go out there and win six games, you double what you did last year. And
2: sounds
1: you say,
2: great.
1: Hey, arrow's pointing up. Everything is fantastic. But they've got a little work to do out there, but I don't think it'll be too far along where they'll put Mendoza in, especially if Cousins would struggle a bit. I want to see him. I was thinking that they were going to start him. I just can't believe that you would draft someone 1-1 in this day and age and not immediately throw him out there.
2: And he's coming off just a miracle run too that he had last year.
1: I know. That was
2: he got Indiana to the national championship. Not Alabama, Indiana.
1: I know.
2: To a national championship.
1: The worst college football program in the history of the sport won a national championship last year.
2: Yeah.
1: Yeah. Who would have thought that?
2: The only Big Ten team that's ever been beaten by North Texas.
1: Indiana?
2: Yeah. About 15 years ago, I think, yeah.
1: How do you remember that?
2: Because that's a legendary day. We beat a Big Ten team, for God's sakes.
1: So elsewhere in the NFL, I don't know if you saw this, but Trevon Diggs has a new home. Someone asked me about him maybe a couple of weeks ago, and it's like, where is he? Where is he?

0: plan? And I thought, oh, that's a great question. I don't know. And then you look it up and seeing that he's still not signed, and he signed officially with the Seattle Seahawks.
1: After he was run out of here, what, mid-season last year?
0: It was towards the end of the season. Because I know he had signed with Green Bay, but I feel like he got into maybe one game with them or two. I thought it was pretty late in the season.
1: But he didn't finish the year there either because he didn't play he didn't go to the playoffs with them.
0: No, I don't think he was on that roster, right, for the playoffs. But he, you know, they had the flirtation with Terrion Arnold, and they still haven't officially signed him yet. But it's still on the radar for Seattle to sign Terrion Arnold, but they go and get Trevon Diggs on a one-year deal to have a little backup. Who would have thought that his career would be where it is right now? After that one season where he had all those interceptions, and man, did it come spiraling down pretty fast.
1: 11 picks, a couple of touchdowns in there too, I believe, right?
0: Right, I think so.
1: And you think, man, this guy is just unstoppable. And then
0: got his money.
1: And then also you figure out, other than catching the football, he doesn't do a whole lot back
0: there. Then he got hurt. He had some injuries. But other than that, man, just the mindset. I feel like he kind of fell into the Michael Parsons kind of mindset, because they were buddies and boys, and just the kind of aloof, not really caring. You're one of the highest paid players, but he's definitely not a leader as far as, you know.
1: Well, he really got crossways with the organization too over his injury.
0: Oh, that's right. And the workout, they took $500,000 away from him. Yeah,
1: because he only wanted to work out and do rehab with his guys, not the team guys. And that anybody that does that, it doesn't say, especially if it's rehab, because at one point it was a rehab deal from an injury, that they're not pleased with you for scoffing at their guys.
0: After you got signed, he said, I'm looking to show that I'm still the best. I'm looking to show that I just want to win, be there for my teammates, be a great teammate, and be a great player. So you're wondering if situations, what happened here in Dallas, will kind of humble him a bit. As I don't know, I haven't seen any details as far as how much he signed for, but it can't be much at all, right?
1: I mean, what's not much at all anymore?
0: $2-3 million? 1 year? $2-3 million?
1: You got the $5 million Von Miller got?
0: But I don't think so. I don't think that was required to get old Trevon Diggs. All right, it's 12:10. Lunchtime with the Invasion rolls along. We will gather our friends and have a Picks with Friends segment to see if we've decided on a punishment or not. But coming up next, let's talk a little high school football here on The Ticket.
2: Evan Goodwin, that makes the Invasion 4-1.
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0: Ticker brought to you by Sierra Nevada Brewing Company's iconic Pale Ale. Cowboys' time in Oxnard is closing. Final practice this afternoon. Christian Parker's defense limited the defending champion Seahawks to 156 yards in the preseason opener. Parker looking for his squad to sharpen things up.
1: You know, we just had to play clean in football. I think that there's always going to be the emotions the first time being out there again. So we just had to settle in and just play ball. You know, I don't think that the first drive was necessarily sloppy other than the penalties.
0: They'll do a walkthrough tomorrow ahead of their meeting with Arizona on Saturday. Jacob deGrom returns to the mound this evening in the rubber match between the Rangers and Nationals. The 38-year-old needs two strikeouts to reach 2,000. He would become the second fastest to reach that mark in terms of starts. This will be his 272nd career start. Only Randy Johnson in 262 reached the milestone in fewer. It's a 7:05 start. We'll have Diamond Talk on the ticket this evening. And about 2 months after he turned down his $42 million player option, veteran free agent guard James Harden is returning to the Cleveland Cavaliers. It is a 3-year, $97 million deal with a player option and a trade kicker. Harden entering his 18th season. He turns 37 next week. 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
3: 12:18 here on The Ticket. I'm Rich Phillips in for Matt McLaren today. I'll be back tomorrow, Monday, with my buddy Donovan as well here on The Invasion. I think Matt's joining us in the next segment for Picks with Friends. But right now, we need to talk about a very interesting article from Greg Riddle in the Dallas Morning News. I think a couple days ago this came out, of the best Dallas-Fort Worth high school football players of all time.
4: Man, I love this, especially being involved with high school football the last, what, 7, 8 years, calling games. And this is really cool. My high school didn't have sports, so we would, you know, we still had interest in high school football, but my home school was South Oak Cliff. And South Oak Cliff now, they're great. They're dominant. They're a powerhouse. Not so much when I was coming up, buddy.
3: No.
4: Not so much.
3: That started with, their coach is not there anymore, right? The one that won about several of the state titles. Did he move
4: Jason
3: on?
4: Jason Todd?
3: Yeah.
4: No, he's still
3: he's
4: there.
3: He's still there?
4: Yeah.
3: Okay.
4: Oh, yeah.
3: It started also with Kevin Jennings, a quarterback.
4: Right, right.
3: That was their first
4: and
3: state
4: And he's
3: title.
4: At SMU, no doubt about it. So
3: my high school got one guy on this list.
4: Okay. What high school did you go to?
3: Lake Highlands. We got the kicker.
4: All right.
3: And on the others,
4: Matt Stover.
3: Matt Stover. And on the others considered list, we also had Phil Dawson on that list at kicker.
4: All right.
3: But
4: there
3: hey.
4: We go. Man, your school produces kickers, man. That's great. Kicker
3: Absolutely.
4: You. So just this article from Greg Riddle, of course, from the Dallas Morning News. And he does a lot of great things with high school sports, man. Love following him and hearing what he has to say. He puts the Dallas-Fort Worth high school football players, best ones of all time. And when you started this at the very top in his quarterback, and the first thing I thought as soon as I saw the title of this is saying, oh, yeah, that's going to be Kyler Murray. Because no one was as dominant as Kyler Murray was in high school up at Allen. 42-0 as a starter, won 3 state championships. Man, every time they showed the highlights, that dude was outside of the pocket, and he was down the field. And there was no one catching him or stopping him.
3: He was a video game.
4: Yes, he was. He absolutely was. That's a great, great point. And but he has Matthew Stafford because he's including everything. He said if it was just based on high school production, then it would definitely go to Kyler Murray because that dude – with those first school in Texas, Allen did to win 3 straight state championships in the largest class. And he was just 42-0 as a starter. Won the Heisman, number one overall pick in 2019. Like he was just all that. But he's including everything as far as accomplishments will go, high school, college, and the professional level. And so it was Matthew Stafford from Highland Park who gets the nod.
3: I sure do remember him playing, though, in high school. And he won a state title in 05. At HP, ended up being the number one pick out of Georgia. And then he also has, you know, an NFL MVP and a Super Bowl to his credit since then. And that's where the body of work comes in for
4: right.
3: him. He didn't win the Heisman, but he did win a Super Bowl and an MVP.
4: Man, just thinking back to Kyler Murray and those highlights at Allen was something else. And it's a huge, speaking of Allen, they had played Duncanville in non-district this year. Like maybe next week, as a matter of fact. It may be the first game of the season that is Allen and Duncanville, and that is a huge matchup. I did Duncanville games for 1 year, and just knowing how seriously they take their football and Allen also, that should be a good one. Now, you go to run, and then you have some names that were way before my time as far as high school with Bobby Lane and Davey O'Brien, Jerry Rome, Graham Harrell, who went to Ennis and won a state championship. He's mentioned also in the quarterback category. Now you go to running back, and the one that he picks is Doak Walker from Highland Park. Heck, I didn't even know Doak Walker went to Highland Park.
3: Oh, absolutely.
4: But, yeah, and Jonathan Gray from Aledo. And, man, the numbers that he put up are ridiculous. 205 touchdowns in his high school career and almost 11,000 yards rushing. They won three state championships also as he rushed for 3,888 yards in 2011. That's the fourth best total in the state of Texas.
3: You notice on the Doak Walker part, they didn't include any statistics there.
4: No, they didn't.
3: Because back then, statistics were
4: he rushed for 600 yards in a season. Well, I will bet you running backs, though, had a lot of yards, even back in the day.
3: Maybe
4: maybe the receivers.
3: No, no.
4: You don't think so?
3: 600 yards would be about right, yeah.
4: In 10 games? No way.
3: Yeah, it
4: was. No way.
3: Yeah, it was. Yeah.
4: All right, well.
3: But obviously, Doak, a legendary college career, three-time All-American, Heisman Trophy winner at SMU in the house that Doak built, the Cotton Bowl. And then he had a pretty good NFL career, too. He played 6 years in the league.
4: Well, also mentioned in this is Barry Foster from Duncanville. And I do remember his high school career as he was pretty dang dominant.
3: He just trucked people when he was in high school.
4: Yes, he did. All right, they go to receiver. And Tim Brown from Woodrow Wilson gets the nod. Of course, there's no denying that.
3: No.
4: Heisman Trophy winner, Hall of Famer, as he gets the nod. And Charlie Taylor from Grand Prairie Dalworth. As a matter of fact, that is the hometown of my Uncle Perry, Perry Pruitt, who went to Grand Prairie Dalworth, played football in North Texas, played football with the Patriots. He even mentioned Charlie Taylor because his birthday is like in October, and he wanted me to give him a shout-out.
3: And that was pre-integration of schools, right?
4: Right.
3: So that school doesn't exist anymore.
4: I don't think so, no. And Michael Crabtree from Carter also gets the nod at wide receiver.
3: Although he didn't play wide receiver at Carter. He was quarterback in high school.
4: Yeah. But, man, when he got to Tech.
3: Oh, my gosh, he was so good.
4: He was. He led the nation in receptions, 134, receiving yards, 1,962, and touchdown catches as a freshman in 07.
3: If I remember right, there were some eligibility issues with him and questions, and I think he ended up redshirting his freshman year. And so his first game he played as a redshirt freshman was right up the street here.
4: Oh, really?
3: And he went for over two bills that
4: day. I'm pretty sure he
3: did. His first game.
4: And that game when they played Texas.
3: Oh, yeah.
4: And he had the game-winning touchdown
3: down
4: on that game.
3: Oh, yeah.
4: Yeah, yeah. Also mentioning that is John Jefferson from Roosevelt, Mike Renfro from Fort Worth, Arlington Heights. And then offensive line is Richmond Webb from Roosevelt.
3: I didn't know he was from the Metroplex.
4: As a matter of fact, he just got inducted into the DISD Athletic Hall of Fame.
3: What they've been waiting on.
4: I was the MC. I was the MC for that, and it was this last Hall of Fame class that Richmond Webb went into. Was it a year before? I've done it 2 years, and Richmond Webb was definitely named in the Hall of Fame.
3: Why did it take 4 years for him to get in?
4: I don't know.
3: I mean, he was in the 1990 draft.
4: I know, but they got him into the DISD Hall of Fame also. And Brian Waters from Waxahachie.
3: And UNT.
4: A good friend of mine, Bobby Bird, that's his buddy. He actually went to Kansas City when he was, he's inducted into the Kansas City Hall of Fame, the Chiefs Hall of Fame. So he went up there and hung with him. So I've been knowing about him for a minute. Tyler Smith from North Crowley is also mentioned. John Gilliam from Hillcrest. And Luke Jokel from Arlington are the offensive linemen.
3: Yeah.
4: And you have, Blake Brockermeyer from Fort Worth Arlington Heights, who gets also considered in that. And there's your kicker, man, Lake Highlands, Matt Stover. There we go.
3: He was in the league from 91 to 09. That is a long time.
4: That is a long time.
3: Pro Bowler, first team All-Pro. He's sixth in NFL history in points scored.
4: And quickly, you go defense, Miles Garrett from Arlington Martin, Beast. Harvey Martin from South Oak Cliff, Michael Carter for Thomas Jefferson. I remember him with the shot put in the Olympics.
3: SMU, by the
4: SMU
3: way.
4: SMU, indeed. And Ray Childress from Richardson Pierce is on the defensive line. For linebacker is Von Miller from DeSoto. Jesse Armstead from Carter, who had a dominant
3: career. My God,
4: career.
3: He was so good in high school.
4: Man, those dudes, they ran Dallas. They ran Oak Cliff.
3: That was one of the most talented high school football teams ever. And he was head and shoulders better than everybody.
4: He was.
3: And they were so talented.
4: Just some of the guys that got in trouble as far as the robberies around Oak Cliff will go. And they didn't get a chance to go to college and realize that, Gary Edwards. We had him on the show one time with me and Norm and Derek Evans. Those guys that he's the one that signed his letter of intent in the hot tub. He was going to Tennessee.
3: Oh, yeah.
4: And Gary Edwards was going to University of Houston. And those guys were so dominant at Carter for that year of 89. Bill Forrester from Woodrow Wilson as the other linebacker, and then Yale Larry.
3: Forster, also SMU.
4: Bobby Boyd from Garland, and Aqib Talib from Richardson-Berkner, and Everson Walls from Richardson-Berkner. Both went to Richardson-Berkner, and both are mentioned in this article.
3: Cubby was something else, too. Remember his rookie year? He had 11 interceptions for the Cowboys in 81, I want to say it was.
4: He did. And Ray Crockett from Duncanville gets a nod, along with Jeff Fuller from Roosevelt ended. So it's interesting to go back and look at and think about the people that you remember. Like some of the names I just don't know. I wasn't paying attention to high school football at the time. But then some of those dominant players when I started paying attention to it, it's like, yeah, man, it's always a fun time when high school football gets started.
3: Others considered it defensive back. Merton Hanks from?
4: Lake Highlands.
3: How about it?
4: Do they have a Lake Highlands Athletic Hall of Fame?
3: I don't know.
4: You need to go back, man. You're a distinguished alum of that team.
3: Am I?
4: Yeah, heck yeah. You're Rich Phillips, man.
3: We have a lot of distinguished alumni from Lake Highlands.
4: You should
3: Morgan
4: be.
3: Fairchild.
4: And Rich Phillips. Man. Same sentence. When I think of Morgan Fairchild, I think of Rich Phillips.
5: Would you go in as Dick Hicks, though?
3: I've never gone by that name, so no.
4: All right, it's 12:28. Lunchtime with the Invasion rolls along. We come back, we gather our friends. Picks with Friends is next here on The Ticket.
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0: It is time to have some pics with friends.
2: Let's get Cookie Monster in there now.
3: Yes, indeed. 12:36. Lunchtime with the Invasion rolls along. It is time for pics with friends. So let's gather our friends and say hello to everyone. Davey and Mino in studio.
4: Yes.
3: Hello, fellas.
5: Hello.
3: It's good to see you guys.
5: What's
4: good
5: up?
4: Good afternoon.
3: Now we need a Commissioner Bob.
2: Hey now.
3: Corby.
2: For the people.
3: Oh, no.
6: I have a client meeting. I have to be on the phone.
3: Oh, hey, no. Corby. How are you?
5: Is Jar Jar joining us again?
7: Misa, drive it to the client meeting.
3: Moose?
8: Giorgio couldn't make it this week.
3: All right, who do we have here?
8: Cookie Monster.
3: Hey, Cookie Monster, how are you?
9: Yes.
8: Good. I just had lunch with 15 cookies.
3: All right. And do we have Maddie? Maddie Beer is ready to go?
8: I love tuning in for
10: Hello.
8: Picks with Friends.
3: All right.
10: Hi.
3: Oh. Okay. So there's Matt.
10: Who is it? Is my mom there?
3: Okay.
8: Me trying to be Cowboy New Mascot.
3: Instead of a Rowdy, are you better than Rowdy, Cookie Monster?
8: Yeah. Uh-huh. Mm-hmm.
4: Rowdy has 3 years left.
8: Oh, cute.
3: All right, Commissioner Bob, have we thought any more about what type of punishment we need? What's your mindset, man? You're the boss.
2: Well, you know, I've just spent a lot of time thinking about this.
11: Bob just woke up.
3: Yeah, you didn't think about this at all until I texted you.
4: He's about
3: Pits
4: about
3: with
4: it.
3: Friends.
2: More than anything, I really feel I've been led to say that this season is about the P1s. And so, from that standpoint, I want every payoff to just be real P1 intensive. Something they can enjoy. Something that they can participate in, even, perhaps. So that's where I'm at right now. I'm still not sure the perfect idea is there yet.
4: Maybe
2: you guys?
4: P1 glory hole.
2: Well, that might be going a little too far. No, I don't think you'll like that at all, Cookie Monster, to be honest.
4: They don't taste like cookies.
8: Oh, okay.
2: Let's just all be careful.
3: Just be cool, man.
11: You're tickled him.
3: Be cool.
8: Okay, I'm being cool.
3: I'm not talking to you, Cookie Monster. You're fine. I'm talking to Davey.
8: Thank you.
2: It's always cool. Davey.
3: All right, anyone else? Do we have anyone think of any fresh ideas?
12: The only thing that I think is that I think it should be something that is the payoff that is concentrated 6 a.m. to 7 p.m. type thing. Like, I kind of like the idea of like random specialty shows, but I also think that the payoff post 7 o'clock is just not the same as 6 a.m. to 7 p.m. payoff.
11: Yeah, how about that? That he has to be on the air from 6 a.m. to 7 p.m., and every hour he has to do a different voice.
5: I like the bowling payoff that Donovan brought up last week. You have to bowl for the entire day of a show.
3: What a beating that would be. I just
5: like, you might No. You're out there on a bowling alley, and you're just throwing a ball
3: six
5: down the
3: seven.
5: Lane.
3: Yeah.
5: Now, you might die.
13: Ball.
3: Well, you're not going to die.
13: You could.
3: You're gonna be hurting a bit, but you won't die. And
13: what
3: I just
13: if
3: feel
13: you tear a ligament.
11: What a beating!
3: If you have some sort
12: bowling
3: of
12: bowling is fun. Bowling's too fun. Like not I would enjoy that.
5: Yeah. Okay. It's fun for an hour
12: for a day.
3: So you want to do it for 12 hours? 13 hours? Is that fun?
12: I mean, I'd be pro by then.
13: No.
4: I have a suggestion.
11: Oh boy.
3: Okay, Dave.
4: This is a serious suggestion. That,
2: okay.
4: That combos the specialty show idea with what Corby was saying of making sure it serves 6A to 7P.
3: Okay.
13: I know.
4: So, what?
14: I said this time tomorrow, I've already started.
13: No, I'm on the thing.
11: I'm on the thing.
4: Anyways.
2: Who's on the thing?
15: What the hell is going on?
3: Is that Matt?
4: Yeah.
5: No one knows.
4: He's having a side conversation.
3: What are you doing, man?
11: He's
13: sidebar. I'm in a vehicle. There's people trying to talk to me. I apologize. Continue.
3: Whoa.
11: Can we just build a little momentum here?
4: Yeah. So last year, the Super Bowl, we had there's five winners, one loser, mm-hmm. and the five winners picked an outfit for each day of the week.
1: Right.
4: So we could, each day of the week, one of the winners picks the subject of the specialty show from 7 to 8 or 7 to 9, whatever it is, and then the next day, the loser has to go on that person's show and do a post game of their show the night before with highlights.
3: Okay.
1: Boy, you get so you're doing the show.
4: Yeah, so you're doing five nighttime shows, 5 hours or 10 hours, whatever it is. But then the next day, you have to do a recap and you have to pull highlights of the show you just did.
13: I like it. I just passed a candied pecan place, Donnie.
3: Congratulations, man!
5: So talking to us,
2: Dave. Are you saying
13: you like candied pecans?
3: I do.
2: You saying they're doing this show after hours at the Super Bowl?
4: No. It can be here. It can be whenever. But it's just a solid week of nighttime shows. Yeah. No. We don't want to do it at the Super Bowl.
2: Okay.
4: But they're doing an after hours show all week, and they only get to know the subject like an hour before the show. And then they have to do an hour on that subject, and then the next day they go on the person whose idea it was to do a recap.
3: Well, what if I want to get a guest on and do my full research?
4: You can't do
3: that.
4: I
3: need more than an hour to talk about.
4: You can't lean on a guest. That's
2: there
4: cheating.
2: There are a couple P1 suggestions.
3: Okay.
2: And by the way, if you do have suggestions, we would love to hear them because you probably have better ideas than we have, but who can say? Item number one that keeps coming up, and I just don't know if we can get this past legal, but a lot of people would love the Picks with Friends loser to be the main event at Fight Night 2027 against a reasonable opponent.
4: That I don't think that can be.
12: But it's illegal.
4: Past
12: we're
4: legal.
12: Too old. Yeah, we're too old.
4: We can't have a sanctioned fight night and have
12: like
4: that
12: it.
4: Rogue fight.
2: We could probably sign waivers, but okay. Okay, just
12: I mean, it, honestly,
2: there.
12: I think that there's no way that you could get a plus 50 human being signed off to fight. Like the legal side of it from our radio station, there was no way.
4: I mean, they wouldn't even let Lando fight, and Lando was in the age bracket.
3: I mean, look at Lando though. I wouldn't let him fight either.
13: Yeah,
3: he falls over drum kits.
9: You'd have to replace me immediately.
13: Yeah.
2: The other one is from Jeff, who sent in the idea that Campound 2027, but the loser can never actually come inside. He wanted them, you know, sleep in an actual tent.
8: What Bob talk about?
9: Even Cookie Monster is a little worried about that.
2: Sleep in an actual tent. Cook each personal meal over a campfire outdoors. You can't come inside or get a shower, and then you just do your show out there at the compound. But you're not allowed inside. You're like the pet that mom won't let come inside.
3: Quit saying it. Bob.
4: What does mom not want?
3: That's a great idea.
8: Boy, what a
12: so boom. Like Wednesday. You never can come inside, so you have to go. You have to go potty outside. Bad.
4: Yeah, you
12: potty.
4: Have to dig your own latrine.
3: Oh, gosh, bury your waste. Oh, man. That's terrible.
2: That is terrible.
11: I wouldn't wish that on anybody.
2: That is something you wouldn't want to lose.
13: I don't want to do it.
11: You get to go inside for bathroom, but you have to. Pull your pants down to your ankle
4: and leave the door open.
3: And you have to take your boys out every time you go number one.
11: Yeah. What
2: so would we yeah. would we
3: just so dumb?
2: Would we be fine with the delayed gratification of waiting till like May to get the payoff?
3: Yeah, we've done that before. I waited a while when I did my punishment as far as the Final Four. That was in April.
2: And then the other one, which I think Corby's already sort of vetoed, but I do like the visual at least, is at the 2027 PGA Championship up there in Frisco, you follow the final group in a full Cowboys uniform, helmet, jersey, pants, and everything. And you're just there. You love golf, but you also love the Dallas Cowboys.
4: Would they let you in?
1: That's questionable.
15: I don't think they'd let you in.
4: Yeah, I don't
1: think definitely
4: so.
1: Wouldn't let you follow the final group.
9: You would get
1: like that.
9: So much right. camera time, though. As you're yeah. just walking oh, around and trying to get in position in a full Cowboys uniform.
2: Yeah.
12: And imagine just charging Bryson full speed, just laying him out.
2: And I'm going to say we can get you credentialed and it would be fine. We'd get you in, no problem.
15: All right, the Cowboys thing would work. My brother says that they wouldn't let you wear the helmet, but the rest of the uniform they would have no problem with.
2: Why no helmet?
15: I don't know.
12: It's probably a weapon.
4: What if it's a leather
15: maybe,
4: helmet?
15: Or,
4: ooh, okay.
15: I don't know.
12: Oh, a leather helmet.
1: Now you really got to get on camera.
9: God, just how beaten you would be walking 18 holes in that. It's going to be hot as hell.
1: Shoulder pads on.
4: You'd have Dale Hellestray ass by the end.
2: But you get to go to a major as a punishment.
11: Right.
9: But you have to have your credentials outside of your jersey. Like, you look official, but you're just dressed in a full uniform.
4: I did have a Super Bowl payoff idea, similar to last year, but different. So, again, five winners. So, each winner picks a different temporary tattoo that the person has to get on their face. So, you have five different face tattoos Ooh. All of Super Bowl week.
12: how do those work? How do tattoos like that work?
4: They just wash off over time.
1: Over time.
5: So it'll be like a week or so.
9: At night. You have to wash your face at night to get the new one, right?
1: So like on
4: no,
1: Friday.
4: No, no. I mean they'll stay on for the duration of the week. I haven't researched this. I don't know. Maybe somebody knows about temporary tattoos.
1: Yeah, cuz like on Friday are you kind of showing five tattoos at once? Cuz
4: No, you have five tattoos at the beginning of the week.
1: Oh.
4: They're
1: okay.
4: Just each winner picks one.
1: I gotcha.
4: Like it can't be a dong or anything.
2: P1s Why are not? Sending in they would let you sending in other ideas. I don't know how this includes the P1, but it would be he was sharing with us another fantasy football punishment, which appears to be trick-or-treating, but like on August 20th or whatever the day is, and you have to trick-or-treat in full costume until you get 10 pieces of candy from 10 different
9: houses.
2: Oh,
9: my gosh. Okay. You may get shot.
4: Yeah, you may get Castle Doctrine.
9: especially with the costume that you have.
12: Do you have to do it in your neighborhood, or can you? Because your neighborhood would probably know you.
2: No, I don't think there's
4: any
2: you can't
4: sort of
2: go bylaws
4: to 10 neighbors and go, bro, do me a solid. Oh, give me a Mars bar.
2: Yeah. I'll make
15: you just
2: it up
15: go to
2: for
15: Highland
2: you.
15: Park and walk around.
2: You like the pet that
4: God forbid Donnie loses.
9: I'm out on that.
2: You're like the pet.
4: Well, you could go like Eddie Murphy in Whiteface.
2: Man, what are we doing?
1: How long would it take you to A, find 10 houses that would answer the door, and B, 10 houses that answer the door and have candy?
4: Yeah. And how is this super serving the P1? Is this all on video? Is this all carried live on the air?
12: You would do it. You'd have to do it. Yeah. You would either do it.
2: It would be on Ticket TV.
12: Or you do it at night. Like you could do it at 5 o'clock, start knocking on doors at 5 PM.
2: Yeah. We would carry it live. The Hardline would pledge to carry this live in the Power Hour.
4: That seems dangerous.
12: It's kind of
15: no one would answer the door. You just look on your ring and never open the door.
4: Yeah, that's going to be a lot of dead air.
15: Right.
9: Be dead All right. Something.
4: Well, they didn't answer. I'm walking to the next house.
9: All right. All right. I think we're kind of narrowing it down.
1: Are we?
9: I think so. We'll have to reconvene next week and see if. Well, Commissioner Bob, you're in charge.
2: I don't remember the commissioner having just full power in this
12: absolute
2: department.
4: You only want the power when it serves you.
9: Yeah, well, you don't
2: look,
9: have to make
2: if you
9: decisions.
2: Guys want me to just pick something and
1: just do executive order.
2: I just I feel like it's more of a cool process, more of a welcoming process if I allow some feedback.
3: But no, it is.
2: You guys just want a dictator.
3: No.
2: We can do it.
3: No, I think we can all come to an agreement, but we do have to narrow it down before we start picking games to see what type of punishment we have. So
2: but the loser can never actually come inside.
4: For the rest of their life?
15: Jeez.
4: That's going to be tough.
1: Tough to legislate. That's what I'm
2: saying. Do you think was that the compound the leader on today's episode though? Is that the one that sounds
3: That's like, not a bad
4: that's
3: idea.
4: That's not a bad one. No.
3: That's a pretty good punishment. I would put the asterisk of bad bathroom is the only exception. Yeah, everything else outside.
16: What if it rains?
12: Do you think that our connections, like at whatever, like A&M, would like during basketball season, could one of us be a yell leader for a game?
4: They would not let us desecrate that.
2: Yeah, I don't think. I don't think the yell leaders.
4: They take it seriously, even though no one else does.
11: I bet we could get that done at North Texas. You could cheer at the pit.
12: Yeah, what like if you're a cheerleader? Like,
2: what if you're an A&M? What if you're an A&M yell leader, but just at random places
3: in Denton for a game?
11: The Denton Dyer game.
3: God, I'm like, what? Why the hell is he here? This is North Texas versus Midwestern State.
2: You're at Mavericks Warriors, and you've lost your way.
12: We could get a high school to let us do that, and like we have to lead the pregame cheers, like this no good grapevine, good for nothing. Like we got to do it all. We got to do the bit, like the whole freaking yell leader bit, dressed as a milkman, all of it at a high school. Dude, that would be terrifying.
3: All right. We're making progress. All right, friends, thank you so much. We'll talk to you again next week. Lunchtime with the Invasion is wrapping up. We come back. We will mix with the Sweet Spot.
4: Cookie Monster.
3: That's next here on The Ticket.
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0: third-year tackle Tyler Guyton hasn't officially earned the starting left tackle job for the Cowboys, though he is listed on the latest depth chart as such. Offensive coordinator Clayton Adams on Guyton finding consistency.
1: I think we've seen much more consistency from him. I don't know what training camp was like his rookie season, but my understanding was that he was kind of in and out of the lineup. That was the same thing as last year, and so knock on wood, but I'm happy to the point that we're at in training camp.
0: Things winding down in Oxnard. They'll fly out to Glendale tomorrow, and training camp shifts venues to the start in Frisco next week. Rangers were shut down and shut out by National starter Cade Cavalli last night. They managed just four hits. Corey Seager had two of them. The veteran shortstop now with three straight multi-hit games. Rangers trail the Astros by two in the West and the Twins by a half game in the wild card. Final meeting of the year with Washington. Tune in to Diamond Talk this evening on The Ticket. And James Harden returning to the Cleveland Cavaliers in what could be his final contract. Harden, turning 37 next week, agrees on a three-year, $97 million deal. Harden currently ninth on the NBA's all-time scoring list, trailing Wilt Chamberlain and Dirk Nowitzki by a little more than 2,000 points. That is The Ticket Ticker. I'm Kevin Landrum, Sports Radio 96.7 and 1310. 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
3: Bust a bus. 1 o'clock here on The Ticket. Check it out. Wrapping things up for the invasion today. Donovan Lewis, I'm Rich Phillips. I'll be back tomorrow for some Friday frivolity with the invasion. Donnie, you got a big day tomorrow, right?
4: Yes, tomorrow night, 7 o'clock after the hard line, we roll out the Quiet Storm once again. Starting at 7, I have plans on going pretty late into the night, early in the morning.
5: That'll be the best Diamond Talk of the season.
6: Watch us get a perfect game that night.
4: I know, right? And I'm spending some
6: 2 hour and 5 minute game. Yeah.
3: 9:15, y'all are ready to go. Huh?
5: You know what? After last night, I'm totally fine with having a Friday off.
4: So yeah, looking forward to that, man. It's going to be fun. Have the playlist already set. We are ready to go. We'll take some requests also, but it'll be a fun night tomorrow night.
3: Yeah, how'd y'all break down those first four innings that included 10 Ranger strikeouts?
5: Yeah, you know.
3: That ain't good.
5: We broke down every base hit, two of which did not leave the infield. All four of them.
6: Okay. The first ground out of the game was in the third inning.
5: Four hits last night. Isn't it great?
3: Two of them from Seager.
6: Yeah, right? That's right. Yeah. Bright spot.
3: Three straight two-hit games for Seager. Mm-hmm. He's turning it around, ready to lead the charge here.
5: 2-13 now, so look the hell out.
3: Hey.
4: That's an incredible month after he's come back from the injured list. To hit
3: get
4: 213.
3: To get to 213.
4: He's on fire.
5: I mean,
3: that's taking some hitting to get to 213.
5: He's got
3: to
5: start somewhere, you know?
3: Evan Carter's threatening the Mendoza line.
4: He was under it last night.
3: Mm-hmm. Well, he's in the 190s, though. That's
6: he's
3: an improvement.
6: Getting close.
3: That's an improvement over the 170s.
5: Give it time, fellas. Mm-hmm. Still a lot of runway.
4: And still that one picture, though, from the World Series year in Houston where he catches the ball in the outfield. That's so he will forever be remembered for that. I don't care what he does.
6: They doubled off Altuve on that play, too, right? Throwing it to first because he didn't touch second.
4: Going back. That's right.
6: Yeah. Hell of a play.
4: Heck yeah. That should be in the man cave big time. All right, what's on the program today, fellas?
5: Well, Monty's back. After morning drive yesterday, we have Monto sending you news at 2:15.
4: Morning drive, Monty.
5: And we're going to talk about the most impressive player we saw and what many people saw in Oxnard as the Cowboys have broken camp. We'll do that at 1:30.
4: How about that? All right, that's the sweet spot there. 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
2: 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Restock with Myles Garrett and Trent McDuffie starting September 9th. It all plays out on the

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0: Ticker brought to you by Sierra Nevada Brewing Company's iconic Pale Ale and Mr. Winston's, the premier barbershop in Dallas-Fort Worth. Cowboys first-round pick safety Caleb Downs faced his toughest test this week, going up against Saints wide receiver Chris Olave in practice. Defensive coordinator Christian Parker on the rookie, learning from the competition.
1: He's been real tight in coverage. Some plays he's made, some plays he hasn't. Even the good plays, there's something you can fix and correct off of those, whether it's footwork, hand placement, eyes, the situation that you're in, and what to expect with the stem and the release and all those things. So every rep is a learning experience for all the guys, especially young players.
0: Downs played on the opening drive against Seattle last Saturday. Unclear how much, if any, he plays this Saturday against the Cardinals. Oklahoma and head coach Brent Venables have agreed on a new six-year deal that averages $10.5 million per year. It adds 2 years to his current deal and runs to 2031. OU opens the season on September 4th against UTEP. And despite going 3-7 in their last 10 and being shut out by the Nationals last night, the Rangers still in a battle for the postseason. The Astros lead the division. The Twins own the final wild card spot by a half game over Texas. They tasked Jacob DeGrom to win their series with the Nationals this evening. Rangers have dropped each of the last two series. It'll be a 7:05 first pitch tonight at Globe Life Field. Diamond Talk on the ticket afterward. Ticker also brought to you by Applebee's. The best part of the night starts at Applebee's. 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That is the Ticket Ticker. 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
5: Turning 65 today, Ken Watanabe.
6: That is long duck dong, isn't it?
7: No, that's Getty Watanabe.
6: Okay. My bad.
8: Huh.
6: They had the same name.
8: It's the other Watanabe.
6: The same name. Don't even.
5: The day after the Dodgers make the
7: World Series. I'm sorry, it's even more Japanese sounding.
6: I wasn't that far off.
5: Take your hands away from me.
6: Huh.
5: He was in Inception, The Last Samurai, Tokyo Vice.
6: That's Long Duck Dong. What if you haven't seen 16 Candles?
9: Played like
6: what,
9: for the Memphis Grizzlies.
10: The donger.
6: What does that sound like?
10: Donger need food.
11: No. You don't know Samuel L. Jackson. You don't know Rocky. You are literally pop culture illiterate.
12: I have a college degree. My pop culture references are Hamlet, Achilles, and Dorian Gray. Ever heard of any of them?
13: No, but I'm pretty sure Mr. T could kick their ass.
11: Yeah, Sam, you really need to be educated.
12: Oh, really? Can either of you tell me who wrote The Great Gatsby?
14: Jody Blum?
13: Hitler?
12: F. Scott Fitzgerald.
14: Who's that?
12: The author.
14: Well, why are you saying f*** him?
12: What?
13: You just said F. Scott Fitzgerald. What did Scott Fitzgerald do to you?
14: Yeah.
12: No, that's his first name.
13: His name's f*** Scott Fitzgerald?
12: What? No!
14: Well, then what's the F stand for?
12: Francis.
13: No, it's gotta be f***.
14: It must be f***. Yeah. It has to be f***.
12: Why the hell would it be f***?
14: Well, because otherwise, why wouldn't he just say it?
13: Yeah, he's hiding something. It's f***.
14: Come on, read between
13: his
14: the lines.
13: F***.
12: That's completely insane. You guys are idiots.
13: Yeah, well, whatever. Ted Klubberlang. Get used to it.
15: 180! What's that? That! Terrible! What's that? Somebody jump off sides! Damn!
16: Lando throwing up the shocker in the newsroom.
6: Stupid bitch.
0: That is correct.
16: Sorry, Lando. 1:14 in the afternoon. This is Sports Radio 96.7 and 1310, The Ticket. He's David Mino. I'm Sean Bass, and you good P1 as well. You have landed in the sweet spot on this Thursday, the 20th day of August, 2026. Thank you so much for being by the radio channel. Back from Morning Drive, producing this program, it is Justin Montemayor. Matt Birmingham at the helm, making everything sound excellent as per usual. And bringing you news with tickers at 10 and 50 past the hour, it is one Kevin Landrum. Happy Thursday, David.
9: Happy Thursday, Sean. Good to see you today.
16: Yes.
9: One more Diamond Talk tonight. Hopefully the game goes better than last night.
16: It's amazing what a four-hit effort can do to your soul, but knowing that Donovan is saving our ass by having slow jam deep Friday night... I'm so happy.
9: The Rangers are going to kick ass tomorrow night, though. That's just our luck.
16: True.
9: It's going to be a fun game.
16: Everybody tune into Diamond Talk tonight, and then the Quiet Storm with Donovan, a great annual tradition that he got off the ground last year. It's going to be a good night of radio. Hopefully this is a good couple hours of radio. We're going to talk some NFL at 2:35. Our friend Trevon has found employment. He'll be coming to a Hard Knocks episode near you.
9: Oh, a hard what?
16: A Hard Knocks episode near you. Monty is back, so he'll send us some news at 2:15. Our college football preview series rolls on. We talked about Lane Kiffin and the Bayou Bengals this week. Let's talk about the team he left. Mm-hmm. That would be Ole Miss, the Rebels, with Pete Golding. We'll do that at 1:55. And we'll talk some Cowboys. They are exiting Oxnard, coming home after they take on the Arizona Cardinals this weekend with preseason game number 2. But here in the top spot, we need to check in with our producer to make sure everything's good after a successful morning drive on Wednesday with the Musers.
5: Indeed, thank you very much.
16: I very much enjoyed you and Gordo tag-teaming George at times. It was fun.
5: I don't remember it going down like that, but sure.
16: Just driving Jeb crazy.
5: It's easy to get caught in that vortex, for sure.
16: Totally.
5: But no, yesterday I went home, took my little nap, and then I got up and started listening to the show. And I was listening to you guys grill Killer about the Peyton Yeager jacket that was missing.
9: Had to clear his name in this situation. He is no longer a suspect.
5: Because he didn't get a fair shake from the hardline. So you guys gave him the forum. Mm-hmm. But he mentioned that he was voluntold to go bring home, I guess, the luggage. Mm-hmm. And you guys recoiled at that. And that, I think, kind of showed the difference in a corporate world versus this world, because voluntold is a term that I hear often.
16: Do you?
5: Absolutely. That is very much...
4: You're combining words. You're wasting time here.
9: Do we have Killer saying voluntold? Because just the way he presented it, and maybe it's the Killer cadence, because it's one I don't hear either. And we don't say it in sports radio.
5: Coming
9: it,
5: from Killer...
9: It doesn't sound right.
5: You do have to worry that he may just be being Killer right now.
16: Mm-hmm.
5: But voluntold is definitely a thing that is said in corporate America. I think even the military uses it some, but anytime, that you are told, like, optional minicamp... That is optional, but you're going to get side-eyed if you don't go to it, is being voluntold to do something.
9: Okay.
16: What do voluntary mean?
5: Right. Yeah. It's exactly the same thing. And it's when you have the facade of it being optional, but you will be reprimanded if you don't do it.
9: And Killer is in management, so he probably uses that word all the time. He hires our part-time board ops.
5: Yeah,
9: puts together the weekend schedule.
5: He's just trying to create synergy, And maybe he put a pen in the conversation, and he'll circle back later.
16: I'm guessing he's voluntold things at home too,
5: quite a bit.
16: If I had to guess, with their dynamic,
5: there's a big dynamic in pay and all kinds of stuff there. But
16: it's not Killer oil.
5: That was the one time where I was like, you know what, I got to get in Killer's corner here, because voluntold is definitely a word that is thrown around quite a bit.
9: Do you think he knew that, or it just came out and then he happened to be right?
5: I mean, it could have been a broken clock situation, but I do think he knew what he was saying there. And again, I understand why, if you have not heard that word, hearing it from Killer, you wouldn't immediately give him the benefit of the doubt.
16: When I think corporate, I don't immediately jump to Jason Killer Kellison. I just don't.
5: Right.
16: Even though, yes, he is managed.
9: Yeah, I like learning new things from Killer, especially new words.
5: Here's Killer.
4: We have it. I was the first name listed. I was voluntold that I was going to be taking this. Voluntold.
16: Yeah.
4: I was volunteered and told. I'm just saving time combining words. You're wasting time here.
5: See, again, he didn't even offer a great defense there. I'll give you that.
9: Volunteer and told.
5: Because he's not really. I mean, I guess you are kind of combining words, but that is just a popular word that you use in that situation. He used it correctly.
16: Yeah,
9: he did.
5: Because it sounds like he wasn't given an option.
16: Also taking some initiative with us, telling us we're wasting time.
5: He told you don't bog.
9: Yeah, he just pulled a U and said, don't bog.
5: don't bog you.
16: Yeah.
9: Yeah, we're just doing a radio show.
4: Well, I'm just saving time combining words. You're wasting time here.
9: Are you saying we're wasting time, or we're wasting time by saying voluntarily told and just... Voluntold is quick. Kind of.
16: Push them together.
9: Yeah. Didn't know my mic was on.
16: Killer did a great job, but it's great to have you back, Justin. And something we were kicking around last night while the Rangers were getting shut out by Cade Cavalli and company, we noticed on social media that it's funny because when we were driving to Ojai with Bob in the rental car, you put on the Apple Music, and I thought, you know what? I just want some chill vibe music, so I threw on some Jamiroquai, something from my high school slash college wheelhouse. I feel like it wouldn't be too objectionable. It's very, you know, dancey, very
9: nice, groovy, pop music.
16: You know, we're driving down the 101 by the beach. I thought, yeah, this is perfect. So we listened to a number of those songs. I think Bob approved because he was humming along to Canned Heat, which famously was in the Napoleon Dynamite dance scene at the talent contest. Mm-hmm. And yesterday we noticed that the seminal music video of probably our high school days, maybe your junior high days, I'm not sure, 1996, when Jamiroquai put out Virtual Insanity. I think it stood the test of time because this comes up in the algorithm at home sometimes, and my kids watch it, and they love it because the floor is moving around. He's dancing around all the furniture. It's visually still very cool. And honestly, the sound they were making back then with this acid, jazz, fusion, pop, whatever, I feel like this is a sound you still hear today. And really, Jamiroquai was able to usher in a certain sound of pop into the aughts that I don't think has really gone stale yet.
9: So when this song came out, and it's right at 30 years ago, so I would have been 7 years old. I remember, like, this was ushering in new pop music to me. Okay. Because this music video was everywhere. You turn on MTV, like, it had a lot of commercial success. Dude, I remember seeing this video, hearing the song, and because, you know, at that time, when you're 7 years old, whatever, you kind of listen to whatever your parents listen to. Right. It was a lot of oldies, which was still cool. But I saw this, I'm like, okay, this is really cool. I want to start watching MTV more. And to me, anyway, it just felt like this was the beginning of mid to late 90s fun pop music that kind of went on into the 2000s.
16: Yeah, I mean, it won the Video of the Year in 1997 at the MTV Music Awards. It won a Grammy for pop vocal performance by a group. And again, I know this isn't everybody's cup of tea, but Jamiroquai has a pretty good catalog of just putting out good, solid albums you can just put on and groove to. I mean, I'm thinking of A Funk Odyssey from 01. That was in college. Dynamite came out in 05 when we were leaving college. Rock Dust Light Star in 2010 was great. And it's the Jamiroquai is the name of the band.
9: Right.
16: The JK. Dude that's dancing around, that's JK. And a few months ago, he popped back up because there was a 2005 interview he did with some magazine where he used to date Winona Ryder for a hot minute. And his big complaint with Winona Ryder was her boobs were too big and she wanted to do it all the time.
9: I mean,
16: so for whatever reason, that turned
9: got
16: him
9: tired
16: off,
9: of that,
16: which that's a definite negative mark in his category in my mind.
9: I'm trying to remember because every time that song gets brought up or the bros are talking about the music video, and it's a video that everybody has seen. Like, the fun fact about the video is, and I don't remember where I learned this, but the floor actually isn't moving. It's the set that's moving around the floor. Mm-hmm. And that's what, you know, you talk about the video, somebody will bring that up. I think we brought it up at Ojai. It's like, oh yeah, it's crazy that, you know, it looks like the floor is moving, but it's actually the set. And the story is actually really interesting on how they did this. It was JK, the lead singer, and Jonathan Glazer, who is a music video director. He directed some movies.
16: Which, by the way, the movie he did in 2000 called Sexy Beast with Ian McShane and Ben Kingsley.
9: Yeah.
16: It's a freaking amazing heist movie.
9: Okay.
16: Strongly recommend
9: it. Have to check it out.
16: I haven't seen it.
9: So they both had the idea that they wanted to do something on like a moving floor, kind of like a treadmill type thing. And they had a budget for the music video of about 160 pounds, which US dollars, whatever. And the estimate they got for the set with the moving floor was about $250,000. So it was way too over that. And somebody in production said, hey, we could do this a lot cheaper if we just build this set, rig it up to have it move. They test it out and they asked JK from Jamiroquai, can you pull this off? He's like, yeah, no problem. I've been doing this in front of my mirror since I was 4 years old.
8: They shot the music video in 4 total takes.
10: Damn.
8: Like, it was... And it's one where, like, it'll pop up on the social media a few times. Like, I can watch this video over and over, and you find something new every time. Like, I think the coolest part is, like, there's a time he's behind the couch, and he has to, like, tiptoe to not get caught between the wall, and then he, like, spins on his knee. And he does it in... basically one take.
16: And usually the videos of that era that would play once an hour.
8: Oh yeah,
16: you get like tired of it. By like a week, you're done. But for whatever reason, that one had such staying power. And because it's the 30th anniversary, Beefeater Jen just put out a similar video where it's JK from Jamiroquai doing the song. It's a couple of minutes, and it's a lot of product placement, but he's going through these different rooms, wearing his different hats, dancing around a crowd. It's very cool. More ads need to be done that way, in my mind.
8: Yeah, this is, I mean, it's one of the coolest music videos of all time.
16: Totally.
8: And we were talking in the break, what is the last, like, really influential, just mega music video that's been out there? Because there was a ton in the 90s. Yeah. In the aughts, there was a bunch.
16: Sure.
8: Even when MTV was dying, like, we remembered,
16: I mean, the Britney
8: single
16: videos.
8: Ladies, Britney Spears, of course. Like, I'm trying to think back to one where just, like, everybody was talking about it. I thought of Childish Gambino's This Is America, which was still almost 10 years ago.
16: Squabble Up by Kendrick was a good video. I don't know how widely seen it was, but...
8: it was popular.
16: That's one of my recent favorites. Right. I think some of the Lady Gaga videos, they stand out.
8: And still, that's 15 years ago, at least. Where music videos are still getting made, it's just... It's crazy to say that they're getting buried on YouTube, where you can watch them anytime you want, but they're just not part of pop culture like they used to be, where you'd get home from school and you would talk about the music videos with your friends because you'd be turning on TV to see them.
16: I don't know if they're widely popular, but all the Doja Cat videos get played a lot on our spring training road trips.
8: That's true.
16: That's a good placeholder. But 30 years. Time flies. Man. Jamiroquai, Virtual Insanity. All right, 127. Coming up next in the Big Damn Deal, Cowboys breaking camp in Oxnard. Let's talk about the most impressive player in said camp.
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3: Thank you, David.
2: It's a sweet spot on a Thursday. Sean Bass, David Mino. We got all of our friends with us. Monto, Ham, Lando. And a big show today. It's Thursday, so Justin will send us news at 2:15. We continue getting familiar with college football programs, and today we will get to know the Ole Miss Rebels and their 2026 program. But right now, it is 1:35 right here on the Sweet Spot.
0: It's the Sweet Spot's Big Damn Deed of the Day.
4: As I looked another page, as I burn another page, I will try to find my place in the Diary of Jane.
2: OEA. Sponsors?
5: DFW Security.
2: Thank you, Ham. And let's continue our Cowboys Big Damn Deal of the Day, as today's the last day in Oxnard. And then they have to come back to Dallas to finish up training camp, a game this weekend against the Arizona Cardinals. And like we've been saying for weeks, it's been a fairly quiet offseason with not a lot of controversy. It's been a relatively quiet training camp, even though you had some fights in the mixed squad practice from a couple days ago. And I think we kind of do this all training camp, and we do it with Hard Knocks, that we focus on a lot of the back of the roster guys that have a shot of making the 53. Maybe they can make a rotation somewhere. Maybe they get cut and they're on the practice squad. And then we don't really think about them again. We don't spend much time talking about, you know, some of the stars on the team, because it's a given and we don't see them that much. We don't see the guys play in preseason games. And honestly, we haven't talked that much about George Pickens this offseason.
3: Yeah, before it was all settled that he would be playing on the franchise tag this year, we just assumed a number of months ago that that would be one of the narratives and storylines and one of the daily talking points. But he seems okay with getting $27 million this year. The Joneses got out in front of it and said, you know, we're not interested in negotiating right now. So it's been a non-issue. And he's gone about his work. And if you watch the videos that all the beat writers put out, if you listen to, you know, what they say, read articles, it seems like the most impressive player, at least on the offensive side of the ball in camp, by many of those who are out there every day, it's George Pickens. And you go back to the Saints scrimmage practice thing they had the other day. Yeah, there was a lot of stop downs with fights, but George Pickens made a number of plays, including one where Dak was feeling a little bit of pressure. He knew he had George Pickens deep. He said, F it.
2: Yeah.
3: I have such a big, badass receiver. I'm going to throw a 50-50 ball. And George Pickens skies and takes it away from a defender and catches it in the end zone. And I guess we shouldn't be surprised, because last year I don't think was some great anomaly. He put up great numbers because I think he's a great receiver. And you put him in a system where he's not the focal point, because what are you going to do? You're going to double him? Okay, CD's going to be open. Double 88? Well, Pickens has one-on-ones. So it feels like these guys are going to get their numbers no matter what. And I think if you want to dream on this season and think they can be a double-digit win team and make the playoffs and maybe do something they haven't done in 30 years, George Pickens is a central part of that.
2: Oh, yeah. And if we go back to January, I figured the way this training camp would be going would be very similar to years past, where they were going to franchise George Pickens. He would hold out. He would not be practicing. It'd be very similar to how Micah was last year. I just thought it's going to go down the same road, that maybe they trade him before the season starts. I just thought it was going to get really messy, especially with the past that George has had in Pittsburgh. And I'd be very curious to hear what we were saying about Pickens around this time last year, because you're right. He's always been, like, his highs when he was in Pittsburgh were very high, but it was it felt like it was half of the time, you know? And
3: well, look,
2: there's
3: who was
2: times
3: throwing
2: that,
3: him the ball in
2: right.
3: Pittsburgh.
2: He didn't have a quarterback.
3: That's the biggest part of this. You have Dak. Say what you will about Dak. He's a top 10 quarterback.
2: Yeah.
3: He never had that in Pittsburgh.
2: Yeah. And I mean, he's an alpha type receiver, and a lot of those dudes have the same personality where it's about them. They need the ball all the time. They want to be the number one guy in the room, and if you mix, you know, two guys that are top receivers with CeeDee Lamb and George Pickens, I was a little worried about that a year ago. But everything we've seen in the past 14 months or so, these two guys are really good friends. CeeDee Lamb has been paid already. George Pickens is playing on the franchise tag. He's going to make a lot of money this year. He's going to make a ton of money after this year. And it just, I don't want to get too ahead of myself, but I feel like there has been a change in George Pickens. Now, it wasn't completely perfect last year. It was the Detroit game where he, you know, was a bit lost. He wasn't fully bought in. But if this team is, if this is a good to very good football team this year, which a lot of us are being very optimistic on, I want to see him play on a good team and see how that translates, and he is in a contract year once again.
3: Just like he was last year. I mean, he balled out knowing he could make big money. He got tagged. Could get tagged again. I'm just curious what's the threshold of numbers that's going to make Jerry and Steven go, okay, we need to reevaluate this. Maybe we can make it work. The cap's going up. We can move things around to pay both CeeDee Lamb and George Pickens. Because right now, the way receivers are getting paid with JSN getting his new deal, resetting the market, it just feels like $34-35 million probably isn't going to get it done if you have another 1,400-yard season.
2: Yeah, it feels like it starts at $35 million. And I know we've kind of danced around this a little bit in the past. You said you're not comfortable at paying two receivers $34+ million.
3: I'm not saying I'm not comfortable. I don't think the Joneses are comfortable. Okay. I don't care. It's not my money. I don't give a damn.
2: I mean,
3: playmakers.
2: Exactly. Like I especially who's up after Pickens that they're going to have to, like, next year it's Overshown is going to be a free agent, which we don't know about that right now if he's healthy.
3: Linebacker
2: the thing
3: is different though.
2: It is different for sure. You've paid Quinnen Williams already. You've got your studs already paid. And the dude is 25, 26 years old. This isn't like you're paying a dude that's pushing 30 that's starting to lose his speed. He's got at least 4 to 5 really damn good seasons left. Like, you've got priority one done with Quinnen Williams already. And I know, like, we're not talking about any trades right now. I don't think they're entertaining the Max Crosby trade at the time being. Now, once we get to the trade deadline, maybe that's another story. But I'm making Pickens the number one thing right now to get done. Is you pay him, you have CeeDee Lamb paid. This team it's already seen as the best receiving core in the NFL for this season. And if you're looking at Dak's window for possibly 4 more seasons, get this done.
3: Yeah, I just think you have to look at the whole, at least half pie of the offense and just the dollars you're allocating. You already have a top paid guard. Tackle, it looks like they're going to hit the reset button on pretty soon unless Tyler Guyton just...
2: And that's going to be cheap.
3: ...figures things out. So that is going to be cheap, but you're also going to have to pay Tyler Booker sooner than you think. Cooper Beebe, sooner than you think. He's heading into year 3. I think you want to keep the core of that offensive line together. And are you going to pay those guys top 5 money? I'm not totally sure, but it feels like each will get very high compensation per their position. So you're talking about 3 of your offensive linemen, 2 receivers. You're already paying Ferguson top 10 tight end money, which I'm sure that'll go up as the years go by. You're paying Javonte, which now looks reasonable money.
2: Oh, yeah.
3: Running backs are getting paid, but you still have the highest paid quarterback in the NFL. So as much as I don't want to agree with the Joneses, you are probably going to have to make a decision of who you pay and who you don't. But I just hope Pickens makes it an unavoidable narrative, you know what I mean?
2: Yeah.
3: Because if he puts up another 1,400 yard season with 8 to 10 touchdowns, opposite hopefully another Pro Bowl year by CeeDee Lamb, you owe it to Dak as he gets into his mid-30s.
2: Yeah, I'd still prioritize, and you know, if it's one or the other, and especially with, you know, BB as the center, I don't know what he's going to demand as an extension. I feel like you could get that done. Booker still has, he's going into year 2. So he's not going to get extended for another two seasons.
3: Maybe.
2: Probably. You have to think about Caleb Downs at some point, too, but this is year one. Mm-hmm. But I still think you could make that work, and if you have to part ways with a center or something, you can find one of those in the draft. I just think the quality of player that George Pickens is, and I know we're getting really ahead of ourselves when we're thinking to 27 and beyond, but just to have two legitimate number ones, it's, you can find receivers in the second and third round that are good, that can be a good number two receiver, but I think it, like, the absolute ceiling of what you have with Pickens, that's, and the chemistry he has with Dak, like you mentioned it, that he just, he feels 1 year in and he feels very comfortable throwing it to him as a security blanket. I want to see the dude here long term. I really would.
3: Yeah, and I just wonder, as Dak continues to mature, the cap keeps going up, like, are you going to have to pay Flannoy? Is your, let's say Flannoy balls out this year.
2: I'd rather him be the odd man out, to be honest with you, than Pickens.
3: I mean, he's going to be way cheaper. Let's say he has a 70-catch season and he gets 800 yards of receiving. As much as I love Pickens, don't get me wrong, I would, if I had my druthers, both would stay here long-term, mm-hmm. him and CD. But if Flannoy balls out like many people are expecting him to do in year three, I think that solves that equation for the Joneses. Not to say I agree with it. I just think that they would be willing to move on from Pickens and maybe not even tag him for a second time, unless he has just a nuclear season.
2: You also have Camden Brown sitting in the wings, okay. Who could be your, maybe he's your number three.
3: I'm going to get excited about him this weekend. I'm not so much worried about the regular season or beyond.
2: Maybe he's got a little something, but yeah, if you're picking between the two, and you know, I want to see more Flannoy this year. Put together a full season. I really like him. I would like to see him be that legitimate number three. And say he does ball out, and you have to make a decision between the two, I think you can find another Flannoy in the draft. Nothing against him. I really like him, but you can find another one of those dudes. You found him in Michael Gallup a decade ago. He was a third round pick. He had a few good seasons here. I think you can find guys like that. It's just if you're trying to get a true number one, that's a 1 to 1A receiver, you're going to have to take them in the top 10 of the draft. And they got George Pickens for a third round pick.
3: Yeah, I just feel like you can get depth at receiver in the draft these days because the way college offenses are. Like, I know you can always get another Flannoy, but I'm not saying you can get another Pickens, but you can still get a very good wide receiver picking in the 20-something
2: sure.
3: in the first round of the NFL draft.
2: Sure.
3: That's something else to factor in if we're thinking Pickens doesn't have a long-term future here as well.
2: Yeah, and that's a problem for another day. And
3: these are good problems.
2: They are, yeah. Deciding which of your best players you're going to keep, and credit to the team that they got Quinnen Williams done already. Like, that was something that the state of the team press conference, one of the first players they talked about was Quinnen and getting that deal done and committing to him long term, that you have your war daddy in the middle that can do basically anything on the defensive line. So you have that, and yeah, I guess just the whole theme of this topic is the business is being done a little bit differently than it was a year ago. Now, and I do think it is good business to have Pickens play on the franchise tag this year. As much as I want him here long term, I still like to see. I'd like to see one more year of this.
3: And honestly, if it happens again next year, I'm not going to be totally upset. But the difference is between a team like the Bengals that has had Ja'Marr Chase and T. Higgins, and you're paying them near the top of the market, and their quarterback near top of the market, you have to just hit on your draft.
2: Yeah.
3: Almost every year. It feels like,
2: and
3: again,
2: the Bengals don't have an offensive line
3: right,
2: at all.
3: That's what I'm saying. Like, at least the Cowboys have their inner core of their offensive line. So it's up to Will McClay. I think he did a decent job of drafting this year. But he and his scouts are going to have to keep hitting moving forward if you're going to have two big-dollar wide receivers on each edge. That's it. Because if you don't, then what's the point? Because mm-hmm. I like watching Joe Burrow and the Bengals, but I don't think of them as a contender simply because they're too top-heavy as far as how they spend. They're a stars and scrubs roster, and their scrubs are mostly on defense.
2: They feel like the Bengals feel like they're the same team every year.
3: Right.
2: Like, they've had that big run a few years back, and you know, that was great. And then you can learn how to expose their flaws, which is their defense and their offensive line. And it just feels like they're kind of stuck.
3: And I sort of hate it because I feel like they're wasting Joe Burrow.
5: Yeah.
3: And I'm not saying that Dak hasn't wasted some great opportunities here. He certainly has, just like Romo did. But it's just interesting to bring this conversation up again because we thought it would be a regular one during camp, but we really haven't thought too much about how amazing George Pickens has been because, by and large, he's been the best offensive player so far on Oxnard.
5: And it's going to be a good problem this season. Like, if he balls out and he goes for 100-plus in any given game, it's going to be the conversation with fans is going to be, okay, that's awesome. We got to pay this guy. We got to keep him around. Like, that's going to be brought up after every single win.
3: That's assuming he and CD both play 15 to 17 games this year and stay healthy.
5: Sure.
3: Because sometimes these things sort themselves out due to injuries. But, again, good problem to have. 149 here on the Sweet Spot. Coming up next, let's keep talking some college football as we've done for the past few weeks. Let's take a look at the Ole Miss Rebels.
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0: 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Last season, George Pickens was selected to his first Pro Bowl after finishing third in the league in receiving yards. It's on offensive coordinator Clayton Adams to get the most out of Pickens in year two in Dallas, a task he's looking forward to.
1: Whether we would want to move him around a bunch in games or not, to me, that's kind of a week-to-week thing. But I think just the process of putting him in other spots and letting him run some different routes, because I think that creates more of like a 360 understanding of our offense, and that's, to me, where we need to head.
0: Pickens and CeeDee Lamb accounted for 2,500 receiving yards, second most in the league for a tandem behind Detroit's Jamison Williams and Amon-Ra St. Brown. Jacob deGrom returns to the Globe Life Field mound this evening. He left his most recent outing in the second inning with tricep tightness. August has been unkind to deGrom. He's 1-2 with a 6.97 ERA in three starts. Texas trying to win the series with the Nats tonight at 7. Diamond Talk on the ticket. And Brent Venables and the Oklahoma Sooners have agreed on a 6-year contract extension. He'll earn $10.5 million per year. Venables has been the head coach in Norman since 2022 with a 32-20 record. 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
3: Hey there, 157 on a Thursday. Appreciate you being with us. Sweet Spot, Sean Bass, David Mino. Just over 24 hours from now, we will have the NIT break on Friday. Monty will send you that. And Monty will send you news coming up at 2:15. Talk a little more NFL at 2:35, but right here, let's continue talking college football as we're 9 days away from the regular season opening in Ireland as TCU is taking on Bill Belichick's North Carolina Tar Heels. And before we get into Ole Miss, which is our team of the day today, some news. Oklahoma has given Brent Venables a new 6-year extension through 2031. He's going to be making an average of $10.5 million per season. We talked about Oklahoma a number of weeks ago. It feels like they're ripe to maybe break through for the first time. I mean, they were a playoff team last year, but
4: yeah,
3: they have even higher expectations this season.
4: Yeah, ranked 10th in the nation. And we've been previewing a lot of SEC schools, a lot of, you know, local teams, Big 12 stuff. And the SEC is fun every year, but just the added extra SEC game this year is just going to make things. And we usually give a win projection for these teams, and it feels like every team in the SEC is somewhere around 8.5, and that's where the team we're talking about today, Ole Miss, is projected at 8.5 wins. And just looking at everything that's happened over the past 12 months, just what a story that team has been, where they've been good in years past. And last year with, we can start with Trinidad Chambliss, who's back at quarterback, and just almost finding him by accident as he commits there out of the portal, out of Ferris State is where he was at. Doesn't win the starting job last year.
3: Won a D3 national title, right?
4: Yeah. In basically 1 year as a starter at Ferris State. Doesn't win the starting job. Austin Simmons is named starter last year. Then Austin Simmons gets hurt. Trinidad Chambliss emerges, and he's damn near the best quarterback in college football.
3: And they're lucky to get him back this year because they had to go through some courts and judges to make sure he's eligible to play again for the Rebs. And Kiffin is an offensive mastermind, and they were the number two offense in college football last year behind the Mean Green of North Texas.
4: Yeah.
3: They put up a ton of yards, ton of points, but obviously Pete Golding did a fantastic job helping Ole Miss make a run once they got into the college football playoff, once Lane Kiffin departed for the LSU job. They put together some of the more entertaining games throughout the whole tournament, and it just feels like, I don't know about you, but they're, what, eighth or ninth to start the year in the rankings?
4: Yeah.
3: I'm curious if they can just become a program that's the expectation every year. We've seen good Ole Miss teams in the past jump up and win double-digit games and go to a nice bowl, but can they do this year in, year out, which is a big ask in the SEC because, like we said, all these teams we preview feel like they're going to be somewhere in the playoff conversation and somewhere in the double-digit win conversation.
4: And this team had distractions around them all of last season. Like, just the rumors about Lane Kiffin going to LSU, like, really early on, and he's half shutting them down but not really fully saying no. And after it fully happened, you would think, especially a coach of that caliber that takes the job at LSU. Now, he did take a few of his good players, Princewell, maybe the best edge rusher in the nation, he takes with him.
3: Mm-hmm.
4: But just look at the dudes that stuck around. Like, you're keeping Chambliss. You're keeping Kiwon Lacy, who's maybe the best running back in the nation.
3: He nearly had 1,600 yards and 24 touchdowns last year.
4: Like, it's quite shocking that they were able to keep their quarterback and their running back together. And still, like, they attacked the portal. They had the second best portal class in the nation just behind LSU. So they're still able to build something. You know, if a team loses their head coach, you know, it sucks about North Texas, and that's a little different because it's a smaller program and you have to go through a rebuild. But it feels like this team hasn't really lost anything.
3: I guess the question is, losing Kiffin, who was the architect of that offense, is John David Baker, their offensive coordinator, going to be able to keep it at close to the same level? There's probably going to be some regression. I don't know what the offensive line is going to be like, because they lost Jaden Williams and Diego Pounds to the NFL. They did, like you said, attack the portal. They have some guys coming in that they feel good about. But can they pave the way for 1,600 yards for Kiwon Lacy again? Trinidad Chambliss is awesome, but he's also very mobile. What if he goes down? What if he takes a hit? You know, can you survive an injury to your quarterback? They have
4: Deuce Knight is seen as the next one.
3: He's the guy. He's the guy that's going to be there once Chambliss completes his senior year and probably makes the next jump to the NFL. But this offense has been great with Kiffin. Four out of the last five seasons, they've had the best offenses Ole Miss has ever had. Mm-hmm. I mean, the Kiffin factor is huge. Now, defensively, it feels like they can compete. They have Keaton Thomas, a Baylor transfer, Luke Ferrelli, a Cal transfer. They get a dude named Taj Butler, a Georgia Tech transfer at the linebacker level. They really attacked the portal. They went for safety help. They do have a guy up front in Will Eccles, who is one of the better defensive tackles in the SEC. I think he should be an NFL caliber player. Mm-hmm. So it's just a matter of, can you keep the ball rolling? And keep in mind, Pete Golding's a defensive coach.
4: Yeah.
3: So maybe that side of the ball, which at times last year was bringing in a whole lot of new faces, they gelled pretty nicely as the season went on. There was a point where they were only giving up about 21 points per game. And when you mix that with that offense, there's a reason they won so many games. They lost in the regular season to Georgia, and then after just waxing Tulane,

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1: Like, do they, on paper, they don't have a true number one receiver right now.
2: Well,
1: now
2: they raided Syracuse with Jonte Cook and Daryl Gill Jr.
1: They did. And Jonte Cook was a five-star out of high school. He went to Texas. We remember that. And then he transferred to Washington and ended up not playing at Washington. Then he goes to Syracuse. So this is his fourth team now of his career. The other kid from Syracuse is going to start. And then Deuce Alexander was a high recruit out of high school. He's an upperclassman now. So you have, I think you have dudes at receiver. I just don't know if you have a true number one.
2: And something else to keep in mind, and this is evolving as we speak, but yesterday, a Louisiana court, so 30 athletes filed a lawsuit against the NCAA. A Louisiana court said, yeah, you can actually come back because we now have the 5-for-5 rule that NCAA put forth in June. So 16 football players, some of those in NFL camps, now have a pathway to come back to college. Three of those are Ole Miss Rebels, including Draquan Wright, Xavier Harris, who's a defensive tackle, and Wydette Williams. So I don't know if any of those guys are going to jump back to Pete Golding's squad, but from a depth standpoint, there's a few programs that are probably rubbing their hands together saying, hell yes. It feels dirty that some of these guys were in NFL camps. Some of these guys were playing preseason games this last weekend, and some of them say, you know what, I have this pathway. I know I'm not going to make this NFL roster. I want to go back to college.
1: This is, it's so insane.
2: That is a can of worms.
1: For my sports brain to see this. And one dude for LSU, or he played for LSU, I think he's on the Buccaneers now, had a couple sacks in the preseason already. And I don't know. Yeah, if it works, maybe it's the new normal where you get a 5-for-5 deal and you're going to see players, you know, that have, can play five seasons, and I think that's fair.
2: What about it's just Diego Pavia, who is no longer with the Ravens? He got let go after spending OTAs with them.
1: How many?
2: He played spending 4 years of major college football at New Mexico State and Vandy. He played 2 years at JUCO.
1: Okay,
2: so does that count? I mean,
1: no, it's 5 years out of high school, right?
2: Yeah,
1: right.
2: Yes,
1: like you can't play seven seasons.
2: But if anybody's gonna try, it's Pavia.
1: He gets a presidential pardon or something. Like he tries to get an executive order to play a seventh year of college football. Now, I would love it just because I love chaos. Let Diego Pavia play one more season, or two or three more seasons.
2: Clark Lee at Vanderbilt would say, "Okay, yeah, fine, I can take him on."
1: And the schedule for Ole Miss, it's one of the five toughest in college football. We say it about every SEC school; they're all difficult, but like even the non-conference, their first game against Louisville. Now that's a neutral site game in Nashville. Louisville's a pretty tough squad. I don't think Ole Miss is going to mess around and lose that game. But you still have
2: it'll be a game.
1: You have LSU looming a couple weeks later. Like that's the one that they have circled. They're going to beat Charlotte, no problem.
2: You sure?
1: They better. If not,
2: that's the worst program in FBS.
1: Everybody's losing their job. But yeah, LSU. I mean, that has one of the best games of the year circled for just all the narrative purposes.
2: Primetime, ABC, and on September 19th, the decks are clear. You can hear that right here on the
1: Okay.
2: ticket. So Lane Kiffin going back to Oxford.
1: And then they have to go to, I mean, going to Florida in September. Don't know what Florida is going to be. That's going to be a tough place to play.
2: Sure.
1: It's an SEC game. Vanderbilt, maybe they have Diego Pavia at that time.
2: Who knows?
1: And then the real meat of their schedule, where they go Missouri, at Texas, home against Auburn, home against Georgia, in Norman for Oklahoma.
2: Damn.
1: That is a bear of a schedule.
2: And I'm just going to lean on history and say that they are not going to be a double-digit win team this year, because all these SEC schools that we're focusing on, especially here lately, they all have the potential to be playoff 10, 11-win teams. There's one that's not, there's a top 10 team that's going to fall out of it. And I just feel like losing Kiffin, if Shambliss gets hurt at all, I just feel like this could be the team of the top 10 right now on paper because of that schedule.
1: Yeah.
2: I'm not saying they're not a top 20 team, but maybe they fall out of the contention for the playoffs.
1: Do you think there's an SEC school this year? Because we've gone through most of the top tier, first two tiers of the SEC. I feel

0: like having that extra game. Like, I think there's going to be a lot of attrition in the SEC where we don't have a school that just runs the table.
1: Yeah, you're going to have multiple three-loss SEC teams that are campaigning.
0: Yeah. That's and what's going to happen. I think we get a three-loss SEC school in the college football playoff this year. Like, even Texas, who is... Like, they look like they've got the talent they that do. They could run the table, but they also play Ohio State the first week.
1: Right.
0: And that's going to wear you down. Like, I think there's going to be multiple loss SEC schools this year, and you're not going to have that one that just jumps out and just head over heels over everybody.
1: Alabama, LSU, Oklahoma, Ole Miss, Tennessee even because of their offense, Texas, and Texas A&M. All of those teams aren't going to make the playoffs. Yeah. There's going to be a couple that don't just because that's how sports happens.
0: And you can make an argument for every one of those teams to be a national championship contender this year.
1: And I know the Big Ten has dominated the national title picture the past 3 years, and rightly so. It just feels like the depth of the SEC this year, man. This league is going to, I don't want to say get back to prominence. I don't think it's ever gone anywhere. I still think it's the deepest league in college football, but it just feels like this could be a very special year, yeah. And every Saturday we're going to be glued to ABC and ESPN.
0: I cannot wait.
1: There's so many good matchups, especially Ole Miss playing host to LSU in September, and it's right here on the ticket. 2:11 coming up next. Monty is going to send us some news.
2: Well, I'll be damned. It'll make sense. Stick around.
1: Okay.
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19: 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For the first time in his career, Cowboys defensive coordinator Christian Parker calling his own plays. He was on the sideline for preseason game one last Saturday. Says he may remain on the sideline during the regular season.
20: I've been on the sideline most years as the DB coach, so I know I can see what I need to see from down there. I like being in the flow of the game, being able to communicate directly with the coaches, with the players if need be. So I think there's advantages to both, whether you're up or down. But I know that's kind of always been my feel in that matter.
19: Late start to their next matchup with the Cardinals this Saturday, a 9 p.m. kickoff. Rookie linebacker Jayshon Barnes, who's been hobbled with a groin injury, will make his preseason debut. James Harden returning to the Cleveland Cavaliers on a three-year, $97 million contract. Harden has the most playoff wins without an NBA title among active players with 98 and has scored the second most points of any player without a finals win in NBA history. And the NHL attempting to expand their game in Germany. They've announced that the Boston Bruins and Edmonton Oilers will each play two games in the country in the 27-28 season, two in Munich, two in Cologne. Chicago and Ottawa are already scheduled to play two games in Dusseldorf this December, the first time the league has played a regular season game in Germany since 2011. Ticker also brought to you by the original Fort Worth Gun Show, this weekend only at the Will Rogers Memorial Center. 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
0: Sweet Spot on a Thursday. He is Sean Bass. I am David Mino. We have football fever, so we'll have some full-blown football coming up next. But right now, it's 2:18 on a Thursday, so we slide into the DMs, and Monto sends us news.
2: Hey, Monty, send news.
22: Thank you, David.
0: Thank you, Justin.
2: Thank you, Daddy.
0: Nope.
22: Got a couple of Texas stories to get to here. Starting with this one, we have a notable guest that will apparently be performing at the Texas State Fair. No, not Fred Durst,
0: man.
22: If only.
0: I was about to get really excited.
1: I believe the Bird Dogs are going to be at the fair, right?
0: Bird Dogs and Limp Bizkit?
1: Yeah.
0: Let's do it.
22: That I would definitely camp out for.
1: George in a backwards red Yankees hat.
22: Whoa. But no, apparently we have Paul Wall.
0: Okay.
22: Remember Paul Wall?
0: I do.
22: Had you ever heard of Paul
0: white
22: Wall,
0: guy.
22: Sean?
1: Yeah.
22: Yeah.
0: Not Paul Walker from Fast and the Furious.
1: No, we know.
0: R.I.P.
22: Well, he's going to prop him up in a Honda on stage? I don't know how that would work. No, Paul Wall the rapper. So I may be out there.
0: Okay. Let's see. Paul Wall, 45 years old now.
22: Dude, he looks good.
0: He does.
1: Houston?
22: Yeah.
0: Mm-hmm.
1: Okay.
22: Used to be a little fatter.
0: Yeah, he's sitting sideways.
22: He looks good now. So this is a story that I found interesting because I have partook in this a number of times before, but have y'all used any of the Amazon or Walmart or whatever delivery drones?
1: No.
0: No, and I don't know how to do that.
22: Well, it's pretty easy. You just select delivery drone when you check out.
0: Okay. I'm not going
22: to
0: mess with that.
22: But you may not be able to if you're in an apartment, because they kind of only, I think for now, do them in like suburban areas mm-hmm. and at homes. So this story was from out by Austin, where a woman, in Richmond, she ordered something off Amazon, paid the $5 or whatever to get it delivery droned, which can get it there like within an hour. And she was excited because, you know, you go see this drone, you know, flying over your house and then it drops it. We're all simpletons. It's fine. I went out there and looked the first time I had it done.
1: Get your BB gun to try to...
22: No, you don't want to do that.
1: Shoot it down.
22: But you don't want Jeff Bezos' legal team coming after you. Mm. But she goes out there to track it and take a video of it, and the drone drops the package in her pool.
1: I did see this video earlier today, and she's cussing. It was pretty funny.
22: Yeah.
0: Like, she can tell it's going to happen because it's just hovering
22: it's
0: over
22: just
0: the
22: right
0: pool.
22: Above the pool.
0: Like, don't do it. Don't do it. Oh, crap.
1: And honestly, it's a pretty nice pool because there's the big main swimming pool, and there's like a secondary either hot tub or smaller pool, mm-hmm. and it just plunks it right into it.
22: Yeah. And, you know, luckily it's not like it dropped a TV in there because the biggest package that those things will hold is, I think, 5 pounds. But
0: dumbass drone.
22: Yeah, you do have to worry about that. And honestly, that's one of the big reasons I don't do it anymore. I did it a few times is because they will just drop it randomly throughout your yard. And there's a couple parts of my yard that I can't really get into, and I'm worried they're going to drop my package there, and I have to just
0: go through the quicksand.
22: Wait for, some passerby to grab my package.
4: Fake leg.
22: But you also, if you live in one of these areas, have to worry about, too, you constantly hear them. And it honestly, what it sounds like is a swarm of bees.
1: Like the Mickey drone?
22: Honestly, pretty similar. But you'll hear that, especially if you're near a window or you're outside, you'll hear this going by a couple times an hour.
0: I've never seen one up close. Like, how far, like, if they're going to the Amazon, whatever, where they get the stuff and take it to your house, like, how high will they fly?
1: Pretty high.
0: Like, 32,000 feet.
1: Like, they're going over power
0: lines
1: and stuff. Like, it's not low.
22: Yeah, I mean, they're a few hundred feet in the air, and then I think they'll get down to, like, maybe less than 100. But, yeah, I mean, they're not going super high up there.
1: We've got big Amazon distributing place out by us, and every now and again you see the drones doing deliveries.
22: And they're still, I mean, they're not going to be around here in downtown because they don't want to have to navigate tall buildings and stuff. So I think they even announced that they're moving to more cities right now. But yeah, you gotta worry that this thing may drop your package in your pool.
1: Is this
5: Didn't
1: really...
5: the drone attack college football last weekend, too?
1: Outside of saving money on paying humans to do work, is this really that much better?
22: It's faster.
0: I guess it just gets there quicker.
22: Yeah.
0: You're paying for the convenience.
22: You can get it there literally in you can get it there in less than an hour.
1: But how many items are you ordering on a regular basis that you need within less, like, an hour? Like, I gotta get this here.
22: Need? Not many.
0: Rubbers?
22: But that one, yeah, maybe.
1: Sure.
22: But at that point, I'm probably just running to the gas station. Yeah. I'm not waiting for the drone to get there.
0: Mm-hmm. And then you got to get out of bed, put clothes back on.
22: Right. And the doll's out of the mood.
4: Fake leg.
22: I don't know how many you
0: put it in
22: need,
0: your waistband.
22: But, I mean, again, I think if you have Prime now, too, for certain orders, like over $50 or whatever, you don't even have to pay extra. So they're making it where it doesn't cost you anything.
1: It feels like most people have a negative opinion about drones, right? Like, they're all kind of annoying. Like, you're at a concert, you see a drone. For whatever reason, it bugs people. Sporting event, Even just like in
22: those drones don't bother me really.
0: Yeah, I think if you know there's going to be a drone, it's cool. But if it's just infringing on your day to day life, yeah, it's a bit annoying.
1: Bad like, bit.
22: Yeah, the drone show and that kind of stuff, or seeing aerial footage from a drone.
1: Of course,
22: that's great
1: for cinematography. Mm-hmm. It's awesome, but do we need them delivering everything? I don't think so.
22: Dropping you off a phone charger.
1: Yeah.
0: Yeah. So next time the engineer eats the pizza, you can just drone order another pizza and have it here in 5 minutes.
22: We also see those. I saw that the other day. I had to wait at a crosswalk as one of those little delivery Yeti coolers.
0: I saw that.
22: Driving by, like, all right, I guess I'll wait.
1: they all have a name.
0: Yeah.
1: Got to wait on Harold.
22: And they got to put the little eyes on there, so I don't plow over it and destroy someone's tamale platter. Speaking of a swarm of bees, this comes to us from Corpus Christi over the weekend. A woman said she was going to check out her storage unit. All of a sudden, she is attacked by hundreds of bees. Don't know why Ham's laughing, but
1: Ham's delighting.
0: Bees are
22: anyway,
0: funny.
22: She's dead now. Not really. But for the sake of making Ham feel bad, I wish that were true.
0: You can't make Ham feel bad. He doesn't feel emotions.
22: Right, he just laughs harder. Mm-hmm. So she was stung approximately 300 times during the attack, and what saved her was asking for Siri on her phone to call emergency services. And so that helped, but then also I guess like the security at the storage facility saw her sitting there, you know, just swatting at her
1: damn
22: face
1: bees.
22: And freaking out. And eventually, the cops get there and the firefighters get there, and one of the cops just throws her in the back of the car and shuts the door to get her away from these bees.
4: But then she's locked in the car with the bees.
22: Yeah, but at least then it's a finite number and you can just hopefully kill whatever's in there with you. And what I found interesting was apparently when she got to the hospital, I don't know if they told her this to make her feel better or what, but the hospital staff told her that was the record number of bee stings they've ever seen at their hospital.
1: I mean,
22: so she's sitting there and she's got a face the size of a beach ball because she's been stung 300 times.
1: They put her photo on a plaque, put her on the wall in the hallway.
22: They're like, you know, we've never even seen this many stings before. So
1: county record.
22: Got that going for you.
0: So where's this on the cool scale, the shark attack scale?
22: Not
0: shark
22: that high.
0: Shark attack being a 10.
22: I mean, not that high.
0: Living through a bees would be, I don't think it's like lame. It's something you could brag about to
22: it's
0: your friends.
22: It's better than nothing.
1: It's not a great story.
22: But it wouldn't be my lead when I'm trying to, you know.
0: You've got pictures of your face all swollen.
22: With Delino
0: like
22: face.
0: I went into, it's like the most bee stings ever.
4: I think it's above standing in like an anthill.
0: Oh yeah.
1: For sure. But does it ruin honey for you moving forward?
4: No.
22: No, I'd probably enjoy it even more.
1: Yeah.
22: And I'll be damned. What that?
1: All right, all right.
22: And it's not even like you can say it's the most ever. It's the most that these people at this random Corpus Christi hospital have ever seen. So you got a regional record.
1: It's probably not even top 10 in history.
22: No.
1: Like bees have been around for a long time.
0: They have. And, see if we can find the record.
22: And then they, to really, you know, add a little sizzle to the story, said that these were Africanized honeybees, a.k.a. killer bees. Mm.
0: Mm. So, Bagwell and right, BGO.
22: Do better.
0: Don't forget about Lance Berkman.
22: Do better.
0: Well, we're talking about the
1: I'm
0: good
1: trying
0: Astros.
1: To forget about Lance Berkman.
22: Now, if this had been even one murder hornet, would have dismembered her. Remember we were worried about those?
0: Mm.
22: The murder hornets. Moving on here.
0: By the way, one follow-up. The Guinness Book of World Record for most bee stings survived, 2,443. Back in 1962.
22: How can you survive that many? And how are you counting each individual sting? It's not like it leaves a big mark.
0: They brought the Guinness Book of World Records out and they counted all of them.
22: They got to bring the guy out there in the blue blazer. Do you go into it knowing you're going for the record, maybe?
19: or lose your place and you have to start over.
0: Oh, God.
22: Dang it. I lost count around 1,800. Can we start over? And then that's sorry because you're killing all those bees. Each one dies.
1: Yeah, we need bees.
22: Not wasps or hornets.
0: I'm sure there's still plenty of
1: Earth needs bees. Nah, we're running low on bees. We need to watch
0: them. Are we?
1: Yes.
0: Okay.
1: Yeah.
0: I'll take your word for it.
1: We need bees to like spread pollen and whatnot.
22: All right. Finally here.
0: We can just have drones do that.
22: Let's all point to who we think might be the most likely to go here. But did you guys know that we are in the midst of the gathering of the Juggalos?
0: We just point at Lando.
22: Lando. Well,
1: Lando's most ratchet on the show.
19: Where are we meeting?
22: 45-year-old Kevin Bluntman Jones.
19: Great name.
22: Nickname, not
0: like
22: his middle
0: like
22: name.
0: Like a strip club.
22: Mr. Bluntman.
1: His alter ego.
22: Was arrested because he was planning to distribute a large amount of drugs at the gathering of the Juggalos Festival.
4: The Dark Carnival, sir.
22: Sure. Well, he got taken down by the Mid-Missouri Drug Task Force.
1: Not even the good one, just the mid one?
22: Yeah, and I couldn't even get the elite guys of the Missouri Drug Task Force. And they had received a tip that he planned to distribute marijuana during the festival. And they found documents on JuggaloGathering.com that described how Bluntman's one-stop shop would be supplying the festival. Apparently this guy is known at the gathering of the Juggalos as a guy that brings weed. And so they were like, you know what, we're going to stop him this time. And they went and got him.
1: But recreational is legal in Missouri. So is there...
0: Probably depending on how much it is.
1: Is there that big of a demand for Bluntman these days?
0: He's just helping his friends out.
1: You could probably find yours before the show starts.
22: Yeah, but there's something about buying it from a guy that goes by Bluntman.
0: Yeah.
22: That has a little trailer that had apparently 130 pounds of marijuana in it. That just had a sign on the side that it said weed for sale. Like a fireworks stand. They also found plastic containers of psilocybin mushrooms.
19: I'm not hearing any issue here. Really.
1: We invite him.
19: What do you expect from a gathering of Juggalos?
22: What you're hearing, Lando...
1: That's pretty tame, actually, for the Juggalos.
22: ...is an opportunity.
19: A business opportunity? There's a hole in the market.
22: They need a new blunt man. So if you want to go be the blunt man at the gathering of the Juggalos, now would be the time to strike.
0: When are they going to be in town?
1: Blunt man 2.0?
22: Yeah. If anyone can do it.
1: Lando's stolen valor.
22: There you go. Lando's off again in the middle of August. I wonder where he's at.
4: Go hook up that one with the dill urn.
22: That's not that known of a story.
0: Oh. Dill urn.
1: Somehow I know exactly what you're talking about, but you're right. That's not common knowledge.
22: There's a lady that took her like boyfriend's ashes and turned it into a dill.
0: Hmm. Which, sounds like true love.
1: You know.
22: What? Was that how you want to be remembered?
1: I mean, what's worse, that or classic being scattered somewhere, and then a dog like takes a leak on you one day? Like, of the two.
22: I'd rather be that than be inside some juggalette.
1: But what if it was your juggalette
4: what
1: forever?
4: What if it's the only way?
22: Yeah.
1: Your soulmate.
22: I don't know. Just let me be nothing.
0: The Monty Dill.
22: Can I just be in the void? I don't want to be in some, disgusting Juggalo hag. I'm all right.
1: You'd prefer, like, purgatory over...
22: Yeah, just let me be nothing.
1: Cylindrical Monty.
0: You're helping somebody out. You're
22: going to
0: be remembered forever.
22: I don't want my ashes to get more action than I got. Screw that.
19: That's what she's trying to do.
22: No chance. Yeah. All right, there's your news.
1: Thank you, Justin.
6: Yay!
1: That was some good news.
6: I mean, folks.
1: That's right. 233, sweet spot. Coming up next, NFL stuff, including Trayvon landing in Seattle.
22: Well, I'll be damned.
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31: Quick question for the boy dads out there. Do you know what your son sees when he opens his phone? There's a good chance it includes a world now known as the manosphere. A recent survey by Common Sense Media found 73% of teen boys regularly come across this kind of masculinity-focused content that sometimes paints men as victims and women as the enemy. Now here's what struck me. Boys rarely look for it. They may be searching for workout tips or skincare, and the algorithm serves up the rest. Child psychotherapist Katie Hurley spent 6 months studying these spaces for her new book called Breaking the Boy Code. What she found underneath all that bravado was insecurity. Boys searching for belonging, purpose, mattering. The best thing you can do as a parent is then making time to listen without rushing to fix anything. I'm Dr. Sanjay Gupta, helping you live a better life.
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0: We're not responsible for any babies conceived while listening to Quiet Storm with Donnie Dew. 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
1: Shout out to the Player of the Day, Lot. 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Get a first look at Heritage's Summer Platinum Night Sports Auction, featuring a 1909 Hannes Wagner authentic card, a 1986 Diego Maradona historic Hand of God game used soccer ball, and a 1975 Muhammad Ali Thrilla in Manila fight worn and signed robe, plus a 2025 Cooper Flag game worn Dallas Mavericks rookie jersey during his historic 35-point game, and other one-of-a-kind items. Doors will open at 7.
2: Thank you, Justin. 240 on the sweet spot on this Thursday. Appreciate you being with us. NIT break 24 hours from now. And coming up in a little bit, the hired line and why today doesn't suck. Let's have a little full-blown football on a Thursday. And during Diamond Talk tonight, I'm sure we'll have a TV or two on the National Football League, because week two of the preseason gets underway in earnest. It's 7 o'clock on ESPN as the Las Vegas Raiders take on the Houston Texans. And it's another chance for us to watch Fernando Mendoza. And if you want a bit of a lengthy sports read, Ryan McFadden of ESPN put out a piece on Fernando Mendoza and him just being a copious note taker and how this tracks back to when he was a 15-year-old quarterback in high school. And I think it's interesting because if you go back a couple years ago on the quarterback documentary, Kirk Cousins was very big into bullet journaling and like writing out plays. Mm-hmm. And it just, that link of writing things down. Even Jason Garrett was telling the story about writing the routes on Hard Knocks when he would just try to memorize the plays when he was a backup quarterback. And just the copious notes he takes and just the brain and the ability for him to just memorize things sort of puts him in a place where if he just meets his potential, he's going to be one of the best quarterbacks in the NFL in a few years.
3: Yeah, he seems to check every box when it comes to a quarterback prospect, just like a lab-created football player where everything with him seems like it revolves around football, where the meticulous note-taking and the film study and really no distractions around him. It just, it feels like, you know, and it's a compliment that he just lives in this bubble where it's football nonstop.
2: And I know that he will eventually overtake Kirk Cousins for that starting job because he's the 1-1. It might happen after you pick the amount of weeks this season when the Raiders are 1 and whatever. But I love the fact that Kirk Cousins is around him, because say what you will about the 38-year-old who never won the big one, he's nerd enough, and he's a good example of what you want in a guy that puts in the work on that side. And I think that's just a perfect match for a young quarterback in Mendoza.
3: And he knows exactly what he's getting into, Kirk Cousins. Like, he knows that he's been around the game. He knows that the 1-1 is right there. It's not, I don't think he sees it as a competition for the one spot. He's a mentor. Mm-hmm. He still gets to be a starting quarterback. It sucks for him. He's never, I wonder what his legacy is going to be in the NFL. Like, he's always been good, but I don't think you would ever put him in, you're never putting him in the top tier of quarterbacks in the NFL. Like, maybe the somewhere like at his height, somewhere 10 to 15, kind of like what we talk about with Dak. I think Dak has, I think he's a little bit higher up on than that. And it's crazy that Kirk Cousins is 38 years old,
2: he's
3: to be honest
2: with money.
3: You.
2: A lot of guaranteed money, got franchised a number of times, and he is useful. And I'm not saying that the Raiders are going to be a playoff team, but they'll be better. And I think just having him take the reins for X amount of weeks before Mendoza just gets the keys to the car, I think is a good thing.
3: How long do you think they have a plan for that? Or are they just going to kind of go by feel? The Raiders, there's no expectations with them this year. They're in a tough division.
2: Good coach, good offensive mind in Kubiak.
3: They do.
2: Genty did nothing last year running the ball.
3: He has no offensive line.
2: And that's going to be the thing. Do you want to subject a rookie to a subpar offensive line? Now they did get, Linderbaum, the center. So that should be better. But you just let Kirk Cousins run its course in Las Vegas, however long that takes. And if, for whatever reason, they're winning games, you just keep it rolling. There's no pressure. This guy's going to be in the league for a long, long time in Mendoza.
3: And if Cousins is healthy, he's going to be fine. He's going to be good. It's just, you know, he could get hurt at any moment. He's had injury issues. So if he gets hurt in week one against the Dolphins, then you're going to Mendoza the rest of the way, I guess. I don't think the team really wants that, no. to just throw him into the fire. It feels like they're going about this the right way, where you draft a guy and he's the biggest asset you have, the most marketable player. You have two very marketable players on that team with Ginty and Mendoza.
2: Yeah. And Brock Bowers.
3: And he's, you know, the best one of them right now. He's a stud. So you can be patient with this. You're not trying to win a Super Bowl in year one, where you have a nice core. Hopefully, Ginty, they can continue to build that offensive line, because I still think he could be a really good running back. You just have to have the right line in front of him to do that.
2: Yeah, you can't get hit in the backfield mm-hmm. damn near every time you get the handoff. Late game tonight, if you're into Trey Lance, well, have I got a game for you. The Chargers are
3: friend
2: hosting
3: of the show.
2: The 49ers. Yeah, Trey Lance is the backup for the Bolts. Yesterday, we got the news, I believe in the middle of our show, that Trayvon Diggs has signed a one-year deal with the Seattle Seahawks. He finally lands a job. And that's a Seahawks defense that was quite good last year, of course, winning a Super Bowl. And they lost Reek Woolen, who, I don't know if he was great, but he was starting caliber. He's now with the Eagles. So Terrion Arnold has been brought in, probably going to be on the restricted list. Who knows what that's going to be? So you needed some depth, because they're rolling with dudes like Josh Jobe and Noah Igbinoghene, Cowboys. So at least there's some familiar faces in that Seattle locker room with DeMarcus Lawrence and Igbinoghene.
3: Kind of surprising that they're made these moves. The Seahawks, it feels like a very well run franchise.
2: You gotta have corners. They don't have corners.
3: It feels like, especially with Diggs, because we've seen it firsthand after, you know, his huge breakout season, that it just feels, and maybe a change of scenery will help him.
2: You think he'll tackle?
3: No. He's not gonna tackle.
2: It's a physical defense.
3: You think he's gonna try to make any plays where the ball's not close to him?
2: You think Mike McDonald's going to cuss under his breath while watching film at times this year, watching Trayvon Diggs half-ass it down the field?
3: I wonder if he makes the team, to be honest with
2: you. He probably will at this point, just because they need bodies at the cornerback spot. Elsewhere, Vita Vea ends his hold-in. He gets a one-year extension. They kind of made the math weird. So he's getting an extra $6 million on top of his $18 million for this year. An additional $24 million in 2027. So in total, he's getting $30 million guaranteed. He's 31. He's been part of the Super Bowl team. He's one of the best defensive tackles mm-hmm. in the sport. I'm glad they got this done, because I very much want Baker Mayfield in Tampa to be the class of that division, just because I'm more entertained when Baker Mayfield and the Bucs are good. And they win the division every year, except for last year when they missed out. So they had a little run. And
3: they're the favorites in the
2: Carolina should be okay again. I mean, there's no great team in that division. I think the Falcons are an effing mess. I feel bad for Bijan.
3: Yeah, do you trust? I guess this kind of goes to the Panthers. Like, still trying to figure out what Bryce Young is at quarterback.
2: Yep.
3: Can he be a consistent starter? Can he stay? Is he big enough?
2: Maybe. I don't know.
3: Or does he?
2: There's good weapons. They have a decent defense.
3: Like, maybe he's another case where a change of scenery might help him. Like, if he flames out in Carolina and he can go to a spot with a good offensive coordinator and somebody that can develop him, I think he can be good. I just don't know if it's going to work there.
2: He's got a good offensive coach there in Carolina, though, so who knows. Elsewhere, Mike McCarthy is the coach of the Steelers. You're probably not going to see any more Aaron Rodgers in the preseason. And Allard and Howard are going to be your quarterbacks playing exclusively in the second preseason game for the Steelers. And maybe this is just a me thing. I'm just very interested in that quarterback situation. They're playing the Jets Friday night. We know this is Rodgers' last year. I feel bad McCarthy has, a 5-year deal with Pittsburgh? Mm-hmm. That's his dream job, and he's been saddled with Rodgers yet again. I just wonder what the next iteration of starting quarterback in Pittsburgh looks like. And maybe it's because I'm so blinded by what Ohio State was with Will Howard. I'm just intrigued, man. I really am.
3: I feel like this is not going to end well in Pittsburgh this season with Rodgers and McCarthy. Either Rodgers gets benched, like it happened once already in Green Bay, and it's Aaron Rodgers. He's not maturing. He's the same guy.
2: But is Drew Aller or Will Howard going to just jump up and just be undeniable?
3: I mean, I don't know. Undeniable. They were, especially Will Howard was very good at Ohio State.
2: Sure.
3: And Drew Aller was
2: seen
3: as, he Penn State guy. I think he definitely underachieved in college. But
2: Mason Rudolph's also in that room. That's a weird quarterback room right now, just because it doesn't feel like they have their guy for the future, and we know that Rodgers is such a short timer.
3: If the Steelers are bad, say they're a bad team this year, and who knows, but is there a point where they see what one of those backups have?
2: Maybe.
3: With Aller or Will Howard.
2: I just don't know if that division's good enough top to bottom for them to just bottom out and be bad. I feel like no matter what, good or bad, Pittsburgh's going to be around 8 or 9 wins.
3: Yeah,
2: and I think they are every year. Same thing for the Ravens, who aren't what they used to be. The Browns might be absolute trash this year, you know?
3: Yeah, it's a tough division. I'm tired.
2: No defense?
3: I'm really just tired of seeing Aaron Rodgers. I've been saying that since we've started the show 4 years ago, and he's still around.
2: And a couple tight end injuries in camp. Tyler Warren, who's a lot of fun for the Colts, he's got a groin. That happened in a joint practice with the Falcons, so you got to watch these joint practices. And also a hip injury for Sam Laporta of the Lions. That makes him iffy for week one, who's one of my favorite tight ends because I just love the connection he has with Jared Goff. He's been a very fun player, even though a lot of that has come at the expense of the Cowboys.
3: I think we need to knock on wood, because every day we're seeing another injury of somebody, you know, being out. We talked about the Jeremiah Love injury, where the ankle sprain, where he could miss a month. Every day we're getting something big, and knock on wood, nothing's happened with the Cowboys yet.
2: Well, they don't play their ones in these preseason games, so they have the Arizona Cardinals on Saturday night, right?
3: Saturday.
2: We'll look ahead at things we might want to see Saturday night on Friday's episode, but Why Today Doesn't Suck is next.
4: You're not giving up anything. It's $5 million, and it's Von Miller.
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2: Gillespie's Irish Tavern and Kitchen in Richardson off the Bush near Jupiter in the Shire. 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
3: Sean, you love Gillespie's. 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There's stuff going on every single night. 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I cannot wait to watch some college football there this fall. 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It's a good time. It's Gillespie's in the Shire in Richardson, right off of George Bush near Jupiter. We'll see you at Gillespie's.
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0: Ticket brought to you by Sierra Nevada Brewing Company's iconic Pale Ale. The Cowboys are high on second-year defensive end Donovan Ezeraku, but coach is saying he will need to learn to manage his emotions on the field. DC Christian Parker.
1: We're on the same page. Donovan knows that we're a better defense when he's on the field. I think that's where it starts, is the connection with your teammates and being available. We're going to play with an edge. That's what we're going to do. We got to find ways to not cross that line and stay together and stay neutral in that regard. So good learning experience for him yesterday.
0: Ezeraku was kicked out of the scrimmage with the Saints on Tuesday for fighting. It was the second time in camp that's happened. Two sacks and a forced fumble for him in his rookie season. Sooners head coach Brent Venables will be in Norman through 2031 after signing a six-year extension that will add 2 years to his current deal. $10.5 million per year, OU will face six opponents this season who are currently in the AP Top 25. And former SMU and Seattle Seahawks running back TJ Harden plans to enter the NCAA transfer portal. Harden got two carries against the Cowboys last Saturday before being cut by Seattle. He was the Mustangs' leading rusher last season and went undrafted, but after a court ruling in Louisiana ruled members of the 2022 recruiting class are eligible, Harden will look to return to the college game. Ticker also brought to you by Bike Mart. 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And remember, life is better on a bike from Bike Mart. That is the Ticket Ticker. I'm Kevin Landrum, Sports Radio 96.7 and 1310.
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3: By the way, Sean, happy birthday, brother. Wanted to wish you that.
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4: Well, I'll be damned.
5: 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He survived. 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
6: Thanks, dude. Eatsy's Market Bakery brings you a man who refuses to be made into a dill urn motto.
7: I thought it would be Hamiroquai.
5: I thought about that one. Okay. Or virtual hamity. Save it for tomorrow.
4: Thank you, Ham. And don't be weird. I will now say hello to the hardline, Bob, Corby, Dave. And as Mino said, I was not...
8: Bob, Corby.
4: ...in a bad industrial sausage accident, wherever you had me doing yesterday.
7: That's weird. That's the message I got.
9: And I had already thought...
10: He was like the snake eating its tail, where like... sausage of himself was going into his mouth.
4: I'm so good.
5: That's what the Ticket text message said.
11: Yeah, we got a Dan Bennett email describing that very thing. And the elevators.
5: Are they working yet?
11: I don't know.
4: Text Monty to 22126 to watch the video.
9: You'll never believe what Monty looks like.
7: Would you, if we knew that that's how he went out and he was feeding on himself as he's slowly being dragged into a meat grinder.
4: Is it being sausageified?
7: Would you watch?
10: Yeah, you'd have to.
5: Yeah.
11: To pay homage.
4: Why is he smiling?
10: He's so happy.
4: Died doing what he loves.
7: Oh, this is so good.
10: Can't believe how much sausage is here.
5: We'd all meet in the conference room and watch it together.
11: Mark that.
9: It would be a real sausage fest.
4: It would be.
7: Can't quit.
4: I feel like I'm dying, but I gotta keep eating.
7: But I'm also nourished. Tasty.
4: Today is Thursday, August 20th, the 232nd day of 2026. 133 days are left in the year. National Bacon Lovers Day, Mrs. Griner.
10: Right here.
5: Instead of bacon bits. Very sexy.
4: I was good to talk about bacon.
10: It's hard for me to accept any other breakfast meat into my life because I love bacon so much. Mm.
7: Really?
11: What if it was a Monty
5: sausage?
11: Monty breakfast sausage.
10: Just anytime you're getting a meat on the side or you're getting a meat in a sandwich or in a burrito.
7: You always go bacon, huh?
10: Like 99% of the time.
7: Interesting.
4: Yes. Well, today's for you then, Dave.
10: Thank you.
4: It's also International Hawaiian Pizza Day.
10: Eh.
4: So if you like pineapple on there.
7: Yeah, no.
4: Congrats.
7: No, don't. Why?
5: If the moment calls for it.
7: I don't get it.
10: I don't hate it, but I never choose it.
4: I'll cut up little clementines on mine.
9: Some times you gotta eat some pineapple so that.
7: Hey, baby.
4: Right.
10: Yeah.
7: Get some pineapple.
4: Look, let's do a science experiment.
7: God, baby, I can't quit eating this pineapple.
10: Okay, kids, for the slumber party. Hawaiian pizza for everybody.
7: What?
4: What?
7: Kids? What is happening over here?
10: That's a Corby sound.
5: That took a turn.
7: Mr. Happiness?
11: What playlist is happening?
4: I'm out. I'm out.
7: Mr. Dave is weird.
4: I asked for a glass of water.
7: And he brought 40 pineapples.
5: There's just so much pineapples.
7: And he's wearing a pineapple hat.
4: And wait, why now is the kid drinking the pineapple? I'm out. Oh, I'm out on the whole thing.
9: Oh, my goodness.
4: On this date in the year 1858, Charles Darwin's theory of evolution was first published.
7: Hey, are you pregnant or just fat?
4: They're like, let's just hear him out. Maybe he's on to something here.
11: Leave the Golf Channel lady alone, Corby.
10: God, I hope she's pregnant.
11: She is pregnant.
5: Why is Sean giving the pregnancy slander here?
12: Classic Sean.
11: Thumbs up.
5: He's the pregnancy guy.
10: How far along is she?
11: 4 months, probably.
13: Can you just tell from
5: glowing?
13: The
10: way
13: glow?
10: More than that.
13: Yeah. Can the glow tell you how far she has to go?
4: She looks like she joined Kelly McGillis.
11: But I only have outbursts when it's in Ojai.
7: The hue.
11: Because if anybody's pregnant in Ojai, I'm
7: so
11: surprised.
7: Beautiful. Right. And you're all messed up. The mountains are out there.
10: Yeah. Corby, good story. Is that lady pregnant over there?
11: Pretty much.
4: Jonna
5: Daly. Damn it, Dale.
11: Really?
7: The aftermath was funny.
9: I didn't do it.
4: On this date in the year 1920, the American Professional Football Conference was established by representatives of four football teams. 2 years later, it would be renamed the National Football League.
7: Hell yeah.
4: Mm.
7: Top
4: heard
7: that.
4: Of it?
7: Hockey.
4: Here, take your dollar.
7: Think that's what they were saying?
4: Was hockey... I guess hockey was a thing around in 1920,
7: yeah,
4: right?
7: They built the first Star Center in 1920.
14: Hockey?
13: Down in Duncanville.
4: In the year 1986, postal employee Patrick Henry Sherrill went on a deadly rampage at a post office in Edmond, Oklahoma, shooting 14 fellow workers to death before taking his own life.
9: He gave them liberty. First.
4: That, of course, where we get the phrase going postal from.
11: Really?
4: Yeah, Sean. I'm learning something new every day, bud. How about that?
11: It's good to learn, right?
4: Yeah.
13: When's the last time somebody did go postal?
7: I don't know, but knock on wood. It's bad juju you're throwing out there.
13: Well, it just feels like all postal is very well adjusted these days. Thanks to email lessening the load, right?
10: Yeah, now they just die of heat stroke.
7: Boy, I saw our postal worker walking through the neighborhood the other day. I'm like, you poor SOB.
11: You invite
7: Where's
11: him
7: your car?
4: Yeah, turned your AC up a little bit more.
5: You can't come in.

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1: And then to fend off the cops, go on a wild spending spree traveling the world.
2: 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Yeah.
1: Because they were so sad.
2: Going to watch John Starks.
3: The rest of the story.
4: Here's Garrett Mitchell.
2: In the year 2012, after nearly 80 years in existence, Georgia's Augusta National Golf Club invited former Secretary of State Condoleezza Rice to become one of its first female members.
1: Black girl, right? Tell you what, she got a lot of stuff like that, and then she got on the college football playoff committee.
4: Yeah, because two birds, one stone.
2: Head coach of the Browns.
1: Yeah.
5: And then the president of Augusta National went out by the old lake and shot himself to death.
2: Right. Right on Amen's corner.
1: It's Amen. Let's show it some respect.
2: Not quite a touching eulogy there.
5: He was supposed to be part of that foursome. He said,
2: bury me next to Ivana.
6: R-E-S-P-R-E-C-T.
1: R-E-S-P-R-C-T.
2: P1 birthdays today. Dearest Monty, hero of the hardest wood, please wish my buddy Alberto a happy 55th birthday. Out of respect to Jaden Daniels, he will only use 4 candles on his cake. Leaders are the Crazy Prospector, DJ Ringenberg, and Didier Drogba. It's an eclectic trio there. Looking forward.
7: What's that?
2: He's looking forward to Chelsea handing Fulham an L on Monday to give Corby a proper EPL introduction.
1: We'll see. We're going undefeated. I got a birthday, Monty.
2: Well, I'm not done with this one.
1: Oh.
4: Didier Drogba doesn't live there anymore, bud.
2: It would make his day if he could hear a Line 4 guy joke, Grazie, from Jason. I don't even know if he's here.
5: Oh, I'm not sure if I have one. Mom goes to pick up her son at school, said, "What did you do at school today, son?" He said, "I had sex with my teacher." Well, that got her very upset. She sent him right to his room, and when his father came home, she said, she told him what happened, and the father kind of had a sly grin on his face, and he walked over to the bedroom and goes, "Son, what happened at school today?" And his son said, "I had sex with my teacher." Well, he said, "Well, I'm proud of you, son. I'm going to go get you that bike you've been waiting for, and if you want, you can ride it home." He says, "No thanks, Dad. My butt's still sore."
2: Oh, my God.
4: Dad forgot to ask an important question.
2: Yeah. Number one.
1: Oh, Dad.
7: You assumed too much.
2: Oh, man.
4: Wait a minute.
1: So we missed a birthday yesterday. I was going to do it during the show, and it just didn't fit.
2: Whoa.
1: So, yeah.
2: You did one job.
1: Well, it was...
4: Wait a minute.
1: It was day of
7: Gary,
1: late
7: disgusting.
1: Email. Happy birthday to P1 Day 1 Andy Barbosa, who is 50-year-old. His leaders are Norm and Skittles.
4: Andy Barbosa.
1: The rapper. And he would like to hear Norm's Appreciate Ya Pal drop or Skittles' timeless classic, I Pray.
2: Yo.
1: That is from P1 Matt Barbosa of the Fighting Barbosa Clan.
2: Yo, yo, yo.
1: Yo, yo, yo.
2: Hello, Captain Flamingo. I'd like to wish my friend Christine Waller a very happy birthday. Again, that's Christine. Her leader is Gandhi.
4: Oh.
2: She wants to know if maybe he can wish her a happy birthday. Thank you from Dave.
1: But wait, was it Gandhi before Dave got here? Like, has she always been like a Gandhi person? Or has Dave influenced her?
8: Well, we need to listen to the rest of Skittles first before I can wish Christine a happy birthday.
4: So here we go.

0: will bring.
1: What are we doing?
0: Peace will come.
2: What a disservice to Christian music this is.
3: Yo, yo, yo, is this the party? Very, very happy birthday to you, Christian from Gundy.
2: Thank you, Gundy.
4: Thank you, Gundy. Yeah. You're a man.
5: Gundy.
4: Greetings,
1: Mike
4: Monty.
1: Gundy.
3: Are you Mike Gundy?
4: Today is P1 Justin's 36th
3: birthday. I am a man.
4: Birthday.
3: I am 40. You certainly are.
4: P1 Justin is 36. Leaders are Simple Corby, Drunk Go Raiders Guy, and Arsenal's EPL Championship, in parentheses, Suck It Bob.
3: Hey.
4: Birthday request, hey. Simple Corby's take on data centers. If not, a Bob Knight interview crash out will suffice. Keep doing what you're doing and chase that money.
2: Simple Corby is anti-data, pro-water.
4: There you go.
6: Without water, everybody would be thirsty.
4: Like my mailman.
7: If you're thirsty, you can't concentrate enough on the data.
4: That's right, Simple Corby. Good job.
8: There's too much data. How do I water my mailman?
2: Has that sentence ever been issued before? Ever in the history of mankind?
4: It was in
5: too much data. It was in water my mailman.
4: Darwin's
1: sentence score Gami.
4: Turning 95 today, would have been dead on Dead or Alive, Don King.
2: Yes, I thought he died like 20 years ago.
4: Still kicking.
3: That's incredible.
4: Promoting Jake Paul. Todd Helton, 53.
9: Colorado Rockies.
4: Turning 35 today, it's Yoki Paka time. Yerky Yoki Paka.
1: Okay. Wow. Where's he playing these days? Let's bring him back.
4: Is he a Connor McDavid line mate?
3: I'm going to say no.
4: Mitch Trubisky, 32. Connie Chung is 80.
10: It's Yoki Paka time!
2: Who is she married to?
3: Maury Povich.
2: That's right.
3: Is he still alive?
2: Is he dead?
4: No, he's doing great.
2: So we could totally go after Connie Chung right now.
4: Oh, yeah.
3: Are all the Bears fans that told us the Bears were back because they had Mitch Trubisky, are they... Did they ever have to walk that back, or did they just move to Caleb?
4: They just moved on.
3: Or just moved to Justin Fields. Yeah. Then they moved to Caleb.
4: Would you go by Corby Chung?
1: Snake Chung?
2: Yeah, because it's natural for me as an Asian.
5: No, I would change my name to Wang.
4: Turning 78
2: if I
4: today.
2: Could marry Connie Chung, I would go by Corby Wang Chung.
4: Turning 78 today, Robert Plant.
2: God.
11: I'm in the mood for a melody. I'm in the mood for a melody.
2: That is the hard line's own, Robert Plant.
1: Backdoor man.
4: Singing about immigration.
2: The second most nervous I've ever been interviewing a human.
4: Did you buddy him?
3: Ted Lehman.
1: Chubby Checker.
2: Leave Teddy Lehman alone.
8: Did you squeeze his lemon?
2: No.
5: He squeeze yours?
4: No. Al Roker's 72.
1: Brother.
4: Fred
2: Durst. I would have guessed Al Roker was 90. He has been in our orbit since the 80s.
4: Not with that little thumb stomach he's got.
5: Longer than that. Please.
4: Yeah. Fred Durst, 56. Ki Hui Kwan, 55. A.K.A. Short Round.
3: Oh.
2: Shorty.
3: Legend.
4: And anything, everywhere, all the time,
2: it
4: right now.
2: It kind of bummed me out that they hadn't seen each other since... Indiana Jones and the Temple of Doom, like until the Oscars 4 years ago. I just thought they hung out all the time and solved crime and went all over like Pakistan and stuff, hanging out.
4: Pakistan?
2: Well, wasn't that where that Temple of Doom was?
5: India. Never let him in.
2: Whatever.
8: He was also in Loki. He was good in Loki.
4: Amy Adams, 52.
3: Nobody was good in Loki.
8: No, shut up.
1: Let's go.
4: Loki's great. Brother of Thor. Andrew Garfield, 43.
1: Brother from another
4: Demi
1: mother.
4: Lovato, 34.
1: Okay.
4: She likes her drugs.
1: Yeah, sure.
4: Born on this day, now
5: Texas,
4: dead.
5: What do you think?
8: She got hot again.
4: The 23rd president of the United States, Benjamin Harrison.
2: Benji.
4: Gary Bertier of the Titans.
1: Oh, no.
4: Born on this day, now dead. Isaac Hayes.
2: Chef.
4: Chef.
1: Three.
4: And born this day, now dead. Dimebag Daryl.
2: Oh, no.
1: Donovan.
4: Three. Down the State's still dead. Brent Hines of Mastodon.
5: They shot him into the ceiling, and it burned down the whole bar.
4: And Down the State's still dead in 2017. Jerry Lewis of the Telethons.
9: And you're done. Oh,
12: shut it down! Oh, let's go!
4: Well, I'll be...
2: Don't play it.
4: Damn.
1: Bye, Justin.
4: Bye, David.
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0: Ticker brought to you by Sierra Nevada Brewing Company's iconic Pale Ale and McShann Flores. Cowboys head coach Brian Schottenheimer likes the way his team has practiced as their time in Oxnard winds down.
1: Now, all in all, the way we've practiced, very, very pleased, but it's really these young men and their professionalism and understanding, again, what we emphasize they give us.
0: The NFL has handed down $500,000 fines to both the Cowboys and Saints for their actions on Tuesday that the league has deemed as unsportsmanlike conduct. Rubber game between the Rangers and Nats this evening. Rangers three games under 500 for the season, 33-28 at home. When Texas scores at least five runs, their record is 46-6. First pitch at 7:05. We'll have Diamond Talk on the ticket this evening. And defending U.S. Open champion Carlos Alcaraz confirmed on social media today that he will make his return from a wrist injury for this year's Open. The 23-year-old Spaniard has not played competitive tennis in nearly 4 months. The U.S. Open in New York begins next week. 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That is the Ticket Ticker. 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
3: The Ticket.
4: Uh-oh. How about that? Little Carlitos playing in the U.S. Open. It's good news. You're going.
5: I am. Can he stay alive till the weekend?
4: Week one, you got to make it through?
5: I'm not going till the weekend.
4: Well, the first weekend, or there's 3 weeks.
5: The first week. Well, the middle weekend, then.
4: Okay, yeah.
5: Nobody really plays on the first weekend, do they?
4: I mean, you know, there's some playing going on. Well, that's good news. Thank you, Carlos. So I'm wrapping up a program that I put off for a long time, mainly because this is my position statement on it. I don't feel like watching it because I don't want to be sad. And I feel like that, or tense, let's say. Tense and or sad. And I feel like that's exactly what the Bear gives you.
6: Yeah, despite the fact that it's always in the comedy category at the Emmys.
4: Yeah, you're tense and you're sad. And I'm wondering if anybody has a friend group, peer group, work group, where everyone is equally effed up and sad.
6: Like the characters on the show?
4: Like the characters on the show. And if you are, is that a good way to live? To surround yourself with people that are perpetually in some sort of just malaise, depression, issues left and right? They all have them. And I get it. That's, you know, it sells. It's like sex. It sells. But at the same time, it would be a really difficult way to plow through your existence where everyone that you know is going through horrible things, mentally, family-wise, all of it.
6: Well, we heard from, especially when the show first came out, and we talked about it, we heard from people in the service industry that said that that is what drew them to it, is that it was a realistic portrayal of their life.
4: But that, I thought that was more in the vein of actual being at the restaurant and the reality there, but you think the actual
6: I think that too, but also the fact that when you are in the service industry that you have people that are, I mean, there's obviously service industry lifers, but a lot of people, they're figuring their life out as they are working there.
4: Yeah.
6: And you have a lot of people that are in various stages of figuring it out, and I think there is a lot of chaos, and there's obviously a lot of hooking up and a lot of going out and hanging out together. And so it is like an extended family, and there's extended drama.
4: Were you ever a waiter?
5: No, I think my only dalliance, unless I'm forgetting something, my only food industry time was as a sandwich artist at Subway.
4: With Jared? At Subway?
5: Long before I met Jared, I was making...
4: I'd love to work with you.
5: Probably $5 an hour. Making some of the finest meatball subs ever made.
4: So were you on the front
7: lines? Another turkey and Swiss, Mr. Jared?
5: What do you mean, was I on the front lines? How many people do you think work at a Subway in, like, rural Wisconsin at the same time?
4: Two?
5: at the most.
4: Really? Sometimes you had the store to yourself?
5: Oh, yeah. And that would be when, come on in, boys. Old Bob's going to take care of you.
4: Really?
5: Yeah.
4: You were feeding them for free?
5: Well, I mean, you know, might comp a few.
4: Okay. Were you ever a waiter?
6: What power?
5: Huh? Yeah. Yeah.
4: Where were you? Where did you wait?
6: Well, my first waiting job, because I was too young to serve at a restaurant that served alcohol. Yeah. It was at IHOP. That's where I dressed as a pancake.
4: Oh, yeah.
6: And waved at traffic.
4: God, what a beating.
6: And then my other...
4: How old were you? Like 15?
6: 16, yeah. And then my other...
4: We don't have any spots available, but if you'd like to put on this pancake and wave to the cars that pass by, we'd love to have you.
6: It was a grand opening. But the other job that I had was at J. Pepe's.
4: Okay.
6: Yeah.
5: Do you still have the pancake?
6: No. No, I didn't get to keep it. I wish I had.
4: Which J. Pepe's were you at?
6: It's not there anymore. I mean, I guess none of them are, but it was at... in Bedford, I guess, where the Boomer Jacks is now.
4: Okay.
6: Or somewhere.
4: Because I was
6: there
4: at the J. Pepe's by Six Flags. And I would wait tables for people that just left Six Flags who had spent like multiple hundreds of dollars with their families. And then they went in there and did not want to tip anything. They were done spending money. But they were just beaten and wanted like free chips and hot sauce, I think. It was not a very good place to work. But yeah, the restaurant industry... It's so singular, so unique. I saw an article in the morning news talking about our buddy Bob Sandoval from Bob's Steak and Chop House, longtime mm-hmm. guy. Norm's buddy.
5: Sandoval.
4: Not Sandoval. Yeah, Sandoval.
5: Not Kung Fu Panda.
4: Yeah, that's what I was thinking of. Sorry, Bob. But Bob now has started like a local Dallas restaurant podcast talking about all the insanity and things that he went through, and I would imagine the bear was part of the inspirado for that.
6: Yeah, for sure.
4: It is a lifestyle that you don't think about it when you're inside these restaurants, how insane the days can be and the build up to it and all that and who you're working with and yeah, the different states of phases of life that these people are in. But man, those people, between the fact that one of the brothers already, it's kind of based on the fact that the one brother killed himself, our buddy from Ventura.
5: Bernthal.
4: John Bernthal, yeah.
5: Mikey.
4: It's all kind of based on that, and then it's built out around these people that were in his orbit, and between Carmen and Richie and the sister, Fruitcake, what's her name? Pebbles or Candy or what? She's got like a...
5: What is her name?
6: It's like, what do they call it?
5: Like Sweetie or no, yeah, Sugar?
4: Yeah. Sugar, yeah.
5: Right?
4: Yeah.
6: I don't know.
4: And then the mom.
6: Oh, yeah, Jamie Lee Curtis.
4: They're all
6: train wrecks.
4: There's so much stress in that show, and I love it.
6: Well,
4: but
6: you,
4: I also
6: have you made
4: hate
6: it to the end?
4: No, I'm not done yet. I've got a couple more episodes.
6: Okay, because, I mean, you always talk about, did a show stick the landing?
4: Yeah.
6: Did they, if they know that they are ending at a certain point, do they converge all the storylines and give you the satisfactory ending that you're hoping for as the viewer? And I do think that The Bear did that.
4: Okay, good.
6: Because you do get a resolution to almost everybody's story. Because you remember how effed up they were at the beginning of the show and the journey that they all went through together to get to a Michelin star restaurant and to have a career rather than just a job. And then you get to see kind of the resolution of their emotional journey as well. So yeah. I thought they did a good job.
4: Okay.
5: Are you enjoying it right now?
4: Yeah. Yeah. Again, you have to be in the right frame of mind though to watch it because it'll throw you for a loop.
5: Yeah, you do. And it's one of those shows where you're not sure, is this the best show? Like, we recognize it's probably the best show on right now, so we choose to watch it. But is it a show you'll think about in 10 years? Or will...
4: I think it's won so many awards that it'll be part of the lexicon.
5: No, it will be. I mean...
6: And I think Jeremy Allen White is going to continue to do awesome stuff, and that'll always be kind of his big break.
5: there are living legend shows that are infallible in many ways, and then there are shows that we watched while they were on, and then, you know, you kind of move on. Like, you asked me yesterday, Sons of Anarchy, or Justified, or even for me, like 6 Feet Under. I watched it. It was fine, but I'm not going back, and I don't think about it hardly ever.
4: Well, like, how many times have you watched Tiger King now? Like, 5?
5: Shut up. Look at that. We're out of time. So we got a Jared from Subway and a Tiger King. Like, I'm weird enough. I'm weird enough. We don't have to make up stuff.
4: It's like he's got these tigers, and they're friends with him, too. All right. Let's come back. Let's do the helpline. Let's get our big Thursday show cooking next.
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4: Wow. Flying by for an August.
3: It kind of is.
5: We're getting there.
3: It kind of is. 10 days away from starting our September run. So, yeah, just hang on, man. Just a little bit longer. It looks like the weather breaks next week just a tad. Just keep it together, man. We're almost there.
4: If we all just stick together, we're going to make it.
3: Yes. Like, take your shirt off and just kind of press your belly up to whoever you're walking next to right now and see if you can stick together. You're going to make it.
5: Okay.
3: You're wearing jeans.
5: Yeah. Just because.
3: And a black.
5: Just because.
3: Kind of nice shirt.
5: Tonight could be chilly, you know.
3: Is tonight one of the nights that you celebrate your love for her?
5: Maddie?
3: Is that why you're wearing jeans? Oh! Sorry.
4: He's trying to impress Caitlin.
3: Whoops. Yeah, you're going to the game tonight.
5: Yes.
3: So this will not be the time that you're celebrating.
5: Daddy, daughter, go see the WNBA to...
6: Good stuff, Corby.
5: Inspire one of us to try to make the WNBA someday.
3: Yes. Either one. Yeah, either one's open.
4: The path is open for you now, too.
3: Yeah.
5: She's never played basketball one day in her life, and I haven't played in 30 years.
3: Was she a sportswoman?
5: No. Openly rebellious to sports.
3: Are you serious?
5: No, she just didn't care at all. She just wanted to dance, Daddy.
3: I hear you. Me too. All right, well, hang in there. Not too long away from getting into September, but let's do the helpline to try to get you there faster.
7: 214-520-HELP. The Hardline Helpline.
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3: Thank you very much.
7: 214-520-HELP.
3: Mr. Hamster.
7: Help.
3: So, we mentioned yesterday officially was the 30th birthday of the Cowboy mascot Rowdy.
4: According to his official team bio.
3: Apparently he was born on August 19th, 1996, making him 30 years old today.
4: Yesterday.
3: And so we got this note from someone and a couple of emails as well talking about not so fast.
9: Hey guys, I just want to talk about Rowdy's birthday, and let me caveat by saying I hate Rowdy. They say he was born 30 years ago, and they haven't won a Super Bowl since, but I had season tickets up through 1995, and there was a form of Rowdy that started appearing after the first Super Bowl. He might not have had a game yet, and the costume might have changed slightly, but there was definitely a form of Rowdy. Our seats were right on the front row, and we could see him because he would come out of the visitor's locker room for some reason. He had the big inflatable suit that he would wear, and that was there in 94 and 95. I'm not sure when it transitioned to be officially Rowdy, but there was a stupid mascot that was trying to take over for Crazy Ray around that time.
5: He's absolutely right.
3: Okay,
5: He's absolutely right.
3: So Crazy Ray passed away in 2007. And for those who don't know, or 2008, for those who don't know who he was the original cowboy mascot.
4: But he was unofficial. Like, he was a super fan that hung around so much that they kind of gave him mascot status. They would get him on the field and stuff like that.
3: Yeah.
4: But he was, I don't think he was ever like a team employee or anything.
3: I don't know, but I mean, he definitely was on the field every game when we were growing up.
4: Yeah.
3: Like, I don't know when that started. I don't know the origin of Crazy Ray. But he was awesome. Crazy Ray was as big of a celebrity as a lot of the players were. And he was always around town. Super nice fella. Unfortunately lost his leg to diabetes.
4: But he didn't retire. He was one-legged Crazy Ray for a while.
3: So why would the Cowboys try and usurp Crazy Ray with dumb, Rowdy?
4: He was the old regime. Jerry was changing everything.
5: Well, you guys were here and I wasn't, but let me say, I don't know if
3: Were you aware of Crazy Ray?
5: Of course.
3: Yeah.
5: But I don't know that Crazy Ray's exit strategy and Rowdy's onboarding are actually tied together.
3: Ray's exit strategy.
5: I would be willing to guess that's a coincidental timing. But he's right. I've tried to research this. It doesn't appear the papers covered this very carefully in August of 1996. But August 19th, 1996, literally 30 years ago yesterday, was cited by a couple sources as the first day of Rowdy. So all we can assume is that the Cowboys decided to name this mascot Rowdy that day, or rolled it out that day. But he's right. There are many reports that two or three seasons before that, this very model rolled out.
3: Thing.
5: Now, did he add a few accoutrements? I don't know, but at the time, I think it was referenced as Big D, which probably went over well with like Dave and other people that couldn't handle something being called
4: Big
5: D.
4: If I had known, I wouldn't have been able to handle it.
3: Dude, I'm telling you, as closely as I followed that bunch back then, I don't remember that. Anything
4: no.
3: Big D or any...
5: Don't you think you were busy winning Super Bowls and didn't really care about mascots?
3: But yeah, but we would have noticed. But Crazy Ray was a huge part.
5: Yeah,
4: even
5: for sure.
4: Even into the 90s.
5: Yeah.
4: Because I remember, we were talking about it earlier, because he had a counterpart with the Redskins.
5: Oh, he absolutely did. And
4: Chief Z.
5: In fact, the Redskins version, I didn't know his name was Chief Z. Is that really his name?
3: Yeah.
5: Okay. Well, he is famous for the crank up that diesel. Whoop. If you ever hear George do that, or we might even have it in there, but the crank up that diesel is from NFL films with, I guess, Chief Z doing that at the Super Bowl with Redskins Dolphins, maybe, I think was the John Riggins one.
3: Yeah, when Riggins broke that tackle in the fourth quarter. And
5: crank up that diesel.
3: But Chief Z was the very odd, dressed in full Indian headdress gear, but he was a black guy.
4: Yeah, as was Crazy Ray.
3: Yeah, but...
5: And that's
3: Crazy Ray was just wearing, like, he was wearing the male version of the cheerleader outfit, like with
4: like
3: the stars.
4: White chaps and a white vest.
3: Yeah.
4: Blue shirt.
3: Cowboy hat.
4: Yeah. And he would have like, kind of platinum six-shooters, like little kids' cap guns.
3: And he whistled all the time.
4: Yeah.
3: He had that thing that you could whistle with. You remember the guy that for the Cubs, Ronnie Woo Woo Wiggins? Do you remember that guy?
5: No.
3: Look up Ronnie Woo Woo Cubs. And he was their version.
5: I think I just want to hear you say woo woo.
3: Yeah.
5: Wiggins?
3: I think it's
5: Wickers.
3: Wickers. Yeah. You don't recognize that guy?
5: Not really.
3: He was part of Cubs lore, just kind of loitering around all the time and whistling, and I think
5: he would definitely woo a lot, it sounds like.
3: Yeah.
4: I was telling Corby, I vividly remember this, so I don't think I'm making it up, but Crazy Ray and Chief Z would always have antics whenever the Cowboys and Redskins would play.
5: Oh,
4: and
5: yeah.
4: Going to commercial.
5: Little playlets.
4: Going to commercial, Fox or CBS would cut to them, and Crazy Ray would be drawing his six shooters on Chief Z, or
5: that's right.
4: Chief Z would be choking or pulling out his hatchet and trying to scalp Crazy Ray.
5: There's no doubt. You're absolutely right. And
4: but what I was going to say is that after Crazy Ray had lost his leg to diabetes, I swear to God, there was one incident where Chief Z had grabbed Crazy Ray's leg and was beating Crazy Ray over the head with his prosthetic leg.
5: Are you serious?
3: Yes. That's got to be out there. I believe.
5: Because there's very possibly that very game somewhere in my collection, okay, if you can narrow it down.
4: Yeah, I don't know that I can narrow it down, but there's only so many Cowboys-Redskins games from Texas Stadium.
5: Yeah. This might be a...
4: In the 90s.
5: This might be a job for Claude.
4: Yeah. Yeah. I do have an email on the Rowdy situation.
5: Because of the water.
4: Because we were talking about, in his bio, they talk about Rowdy's favorite song being Thunderstruck.
3: Mm-hmm.
4: And then I was asking, why isn't it Stand Up and Shout? Because they always play that with Rowdy's face on the scoreboard. And so this is from P1 Jacob. He says, "Dear Helpline, quick aside from your Rowdy convo, the horrible song Stand Up and Shout that the Cowboys seem locked into playing every game is not even a real song. It's from the fictional band Steel Panther that was in the Marky Mark movie Rockstar. Number one, the song sucks. Number two, I think it says what a dork Tony Romo is, that his favorite heavy metal song is a fake song. It was also Ranger closer Joe Nathan's walkout song, which is also pretty lame."
3: God, so lame. Okay, can we not all agree? I can understand how, especially after going there for the World Cup, you're like, oh, wow, I get it now. I get what this stadium is supposed to be. But there's probably a lot of people that think that that stadium, regardless of what anybody says in the media, is awesome and incredible and all that. And more power to you. I would say
5: the majority, probably.
3: You think?
5: I would say there's more of them than there are of us that think the stadium kind of stinks.
3: You think?
5: Yeah.
3: Are we in the minority?
5: I think we might be living in a bubble.
4: Yeah, we're in the vast minority.
5: I think people
4: love it.
5: People will come from all over the world, and their main goal is to see that stadium in person.
3: Okay, now you're blowing me away.
5: I know. I can't believe it either. But people want what they want.
3: Yeah, I guess you're right.
5: You know what they want? They want Cowboy football.
3: They want football. I have a larger point to make that maybe I'll save for a cold open. But let's get into the weirdest story emanating from the NFL and how it ties into college football. I don't get it. No understand, but we'll discuss next.
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5: Here's Dave for American.
3: Hey, Dave.
4: Oh, crap. 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
1: What's up, fellas? 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So call the right play. Plan for a designated driver, a rideshare, or crash on the couch. 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The
2: Ticket Ticker. Ticket brought to you by McShann Flores and TXU Energy. Jaden Blue and Phil Maffa are listed on the second Cowboys depth chart as the second and third at running back behind Javonte Williams. Head coach Brian Schottenheimer saying, don't forget about Malik Davis.
3: The guy is consistent. He's a good football player. And he's good on offense. He's good on special teams. He's good in pass protection. He's a good runner. He runs behind his pads. He makes positive yards. I mean, so he has not been a surprise.
2: Davis played in 10 games last year with a couple of touchdowns. The Cowboys and Saints have been fined $500,000 after multiple fights broke out in their joint practice Tuesday. Jacob DeGrom on the mound for the Rangers tonight in the series finale with the Nationals. He needs two strikeouts to reach 2,000 for his career. Listen to Diamond Talk tonight. And second event of the FedEx Cup playoffs, the BMW Championship in St. Louis. Wyndham Clark and Gary Woodland in their days at 6-under, tied for the lead. Scottie Scheffler's had a rough opening round after winning the St. Jude Championship by 8 strokes. He's bogeyed 4 of his first 9 and is in sole possession of last place. Ticker also brought to you by Origin Bank, where growth doesn't come at the expense of relationships. Move forward with a bank that puts you first. Learn more at origin.bank. That is the Ticket Ticker. I'm Kevin Landrum, Sports Radio 96.7 and 1310. 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
5: All right, I'm going to read this to you. And I need you to tell me, both of you, does this sentence make sense to you?
6: Okay.
5: Cleveland Browns tight end. Let me repeat, make sure you got the first part. Cleveland Browns tight end Daquan Wright has entered the college transfer portal.
6: Huh. Whoa.
5: The former Ole Miss star is currently on the Browns roster. Cleveland Browns tight end Daquan Wright has entered the college transfer portal.
6: So is he a rookie?
5: Yeah.
6: Undrafted or was he drafted?
5: I have no idea if he was drafted or not.
7: Undrafted.
6: Hi, Michael.
5: Hey, Bob. So we are 3 weeks removed from a Colorado judge issuing a temporary restraining order that allowed all class of 2022 athletes to return to school for a fifth year. And dude, this has wrecked a lot of the sports within our colleges. So they're allowed to go back. So now, yesterday, apparently, this ruling came down where a smattering of NFL players that were involved in this lawsuit are now, if they're cut and cut by September 1st, are allowed to return to college football.
6: So you basically get a do-over.
5: Yes. Yeah, there's like
6: I thought I was going to have a pro career, but I don't, so let me get back on this NIL train.
5: It applies to the players that are involved in this lawsuit. Is it 16 or 18? I can't remember the exact number of people that are involved in it. But now college teams are like, well, wait, am I going to spend money on you now to come back?
8: Well, I was going to say, don't they have scholarship limits? Don't they have their rosters locked? Haven't some of them already played their first game by September 1st? I see all sorts of chaos. Like, if, like, there's probably an exception to this rule. I don't want to act like there's no exception. Like, if Fernando Mendoza returned to Indiana, they would probably push him right onto the field. But in most cases, if you're not good enough to make an NFL roster, you're probably not far and away better than what we replaced you with back at Ole Miss.
5: Probably not, but you can't think of it in Ole Miss terms.
8: No, okay, do Alabama, I mean, Georgia.
5: Well, I mean, think about how many players off those teams that you're naming right now have kids of their starting 22 that are going to play in the NFL. Maybe 20%?
8: Sure, they don't all go, but now you have coaching changes, you have scheme adjustments, and you're just going to show up the week of the game?
5: I know, I get it.
6: Well, he's not necessarily trying to go back to Ole Miss. He's just saying whoever wants to take me.
8: And that's even worse.
5: It's not whoever wants to take me, it's whoever wants to pay me.
6: Right.
5: So
8: isn't that even worse?
6: Yes.
8: Like, you have zero idea what this team's doing? I guess to act like it's wildly different than, like, the concept of the waiver wire, maybe it's exactly the same thing. And now if a college team gets a

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1: For classes.
2: No.
1: It sounds like we have a university, and over here we have a football team, and they're not really associated.
2: No. And this is kind of what, I know Craig's been talking about this for years and years and years. At some point, all these players, whatever sport it may be, but obviously basketball and football are at the forefront of it all, they're just going to end up being employees of the school. They're not going to have to go to school at all. And that's it. Your football team is your football team. Hell, if you want to go to class, I guess you can. But what's the point? You know? I mean, I don't want to say what's the point now, because again, I think a lot of these kids, they're not going to have football to fall back on. I don't know what the percentage is of kids. I know college football, you know, the numbers are minuscule of guys that end up in the pros. Tiny, tiny percentage. And obviously it grows within which conference and then which teams are involved in it. But even, you know, the super, super heavyweights, let's say Ohio State, what percentage of Ohio State players go and play in the pros? And then you narrow that down, but...
1: Like make a roster?
2: Yeah. Again, is it 20%?
1: I mean, if you looked right now and said how many Buckeyes are in the NFL from any year, it can't be much more than 40.
2: No.
1: And that's, let's say, over 10 years of Buckeye football.
2: Right. 100 guys on a team.
1: Yeah. Now, so, obviously, there's redundancy over 4 years, but
2: right.
1: It's not nearly as high as Ohio State incoming recruits think it is.
2: Right. So, you know, we're fresh off that judge up here. The judge was from here saying, yeah, I don't see why Brendan Sorsby can't play. Sure, go play. And then, you know, all hell broke loose and they had to cut bait. But this is where we are right now with this stupid sport. And I can't wait for it to actually start, because it seems like when it does start, we forget about all these things that we bitch about for 6 months at a time or before the season starts. But man, it's just Michael Dixon, who's in for DJ, was talking about this today, how he's been turned off by just
1: the real Michael Dixon. Okay.
2: How he's been turned off by just the sport over the last couple of years. And I think there's a lot of people out there, but for me, once the play on the field does start, I tend to forget about it. But what are we doing? What are we doing when I can read a sentence like that? Cleveland Browns tight end declares for the portal in college football.
1: Will you be triggered with anger if there's a significant injury, let's say, in the Texas-Ohio State game, and Texas is down a key starter on their offensive line, and then right before Red River,
2: they pull a guy from the practice squad for the Patriots?
1: They sign a guy who almost made the Steelers.
2: Seriously. I mean, who's to say we're not that far away from that happening?
1: It sounds like we're right there.
2: Just get whoever, and that's part of
1: and
2: this.
1: And it doesn't even matter if they've ever gone to class or ever will go to class.
2: So that sounds like this is part of that ruling, is that these guys are like, well, I don't want to play on the practice squad. Why don't I just go back to college? Why don't you just go back to high school? Just whatever.
1: Surely the practice squad. Let's just help the team. Well, maybe I don't know.
3: Yeah,
1: I was going to say the practice squad income level and even the quality of life exceeds most everything the college world could offer beyond like game day, like being a hero of in a college stadium, I suppose, is superior to being on an NFL practice squad. But those guys, don't they make about $300,000? Didn't we look into this? The all in over the course of a year on the practice squad, maybe it's not that high. I'm trying to remember what the weekly wage was for an NFL practice squad.
4: $250,000.
1: Okay,
4: so about that, yeah.
1: And then you can certainly round up another 50.
3: Yeah, about $14,000 a week.
1: You appear at a couple cell phone stores for the Cowboys and a couple cheerleader events, and you're there. You've made 300.
3: By the way, back to the percentage of players that make an NFL roster or practice squad. So across the board, all college athletes, it's between 1% and 2%. Yeah.

0: that for big time programs like Ohio State, it's between 10% and 15%.
1: Yeah, that makes sense. Still, that's when in our heads, when you see what's going on, like you'll see that first game with Ohio State and Texas, you're like, oh, look at all these pros out there.
2: No, there are.
1: All right, but it's all.
2: But there's also a lot that aren't.
1: You're right. Right.
2: More.
1: Yeah.
2: Way more.
1: And that's the other thing is those guys, those, you know, juniors and seniors that kind of know the writing on the wall are like, this was not what I thought was going to happen 3 years ago. I was guaranteed, in my head at least, I was going to the pros. They all think that way.
2: Yeah.
1: Everybody that goes and plays.
2: But that's why they like that fifth and even sixth year with the COVID year is, okay, I'll take another $500K to start on this offensive line.
1: Yeah.
2: That's a good way to start life is with a couple years at $500K.
1: It ain't bad. Okay, speaking of that, we're doing our top 10 plus 2 look at the college football season. Let's take a peek now. We looked at Notre Dame, and we looked at Indiana. Let's take a peek at Texas Tech next.
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4: Yeah, the spacing, the geometry, not the same as the 11-year-olds. 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

0: Ticker brought to you by Chariot Energy and Origin Bank. Wide receiver Marquez Valdez-Scantling has 8 NFL seasons under his belt. He won 2 Super Bowls, but had just 14 receptions last year between San Fran and Pittsburgh. MBS is fighting for a roster spot on the Cowboys in a competitive wide receiver room. Brian Schottenheimer.
1: What this guy's done going into year 10 or 11 on special teams is incredible. He understands the importance of how you make this football team in a very talented receiver room. It's not just being a receiver. I got to play special teams, and he's truly jumped into that role with both feet. Couldn't be more pleased and proud of him for doing it.
0: Final day of practice in Oxnard. Saturday night's game against the Cardinals set to kick off at 9. Jerry's wallet $500,000 lighter today. The NFL fines both the Cowboys and Saints for their fights on Tuesday. Jerry says he plans to appeal. Oklahoma football coach Brent Venables has agreed to a new 6-year extension through the 2031 season, expected to average 10.5 per. He led OU to their first playoff appearance since 2019. The Rangers looking for their first series win since taking 2 of 3 from the Orioles almost 2 weeks ago. When Texas scores first, they are 46-16. When they don't, 16-49. Facing the Nats at 7:05, we will have Diamond Talk on the ticket. That is the Ticket Ticker. I'm Kevin Landrum, Sports Radio 96.7 and 1310. 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
3: Happy birthday, Robert Plant. Happy birthday indeed.
4: 420, it's the Hardline. It's your boys. It's Rant Revival Day. If everything goes according to plan, which we assume it will. But right now, the college football blowhard coming off a performance where, based on all the Notre Dame fans that are in my email box, everything went great with yesterday's preview.
3: Sure. Huh.
4: We move on today to Texas Tech.
3: We do. It's the top 10 plus Texas Tech. I would like to work in TCU and SMU too at some point, our local friends. But Tech is preseason number 12.
5: If they had Sorsby, where do you think they would be? Would they be higher than 12?
3: Yeah, they'd be top 10. I think so. But they have Will Hammond, who is recovering from the ACL tear that he suffered in October. He's ahead of schedule and will be the unquestioned starter when they return to play the football. But if you're thinking because of the high draft picks from the Texas Tech standpoint, especially on defense, that they're going to take a step back, I don't know if they are. They're really, really loaded once again in a conference that overall can't say the same thing. But when you lose Jacob Rodriguez and David Bailey, two guys that were thought of as two of the premier defensemen in all of the sport and will probably end up being really, really solid NFL players, man, it's a lot to ask, regardless of what you paid to get the next guy out here. I think, especially,
4: don't forget Big Lee Hunter.
3: I know, and Lee Hunter was awesome for them. And they've replenished and they've spent, but I just don't see how you can find a guy like Jacob Rodriguez that's been there as long as he has that was that impactful for him on a every play basis, every down. It seemed like that guy was, he knew where the football was. So, going to be really difficult to replace that. And Bailey was just, where did he end up going, third or fourth in the draft?
4: Yeah, he's a Jet, right?
3: Yeah, so it's definitely top four.
4: Very high.
3: Yeah.
4: Yeah, I don't know if you heard this stat, and I should probably chill and let you go, but I just had to get this out there because you talk about Tech bringing dudes in. And they had 11 regular season wins last year, all by 20 points. And the school's first outright, second overall, was David Bailey? Okay. First outright Big 12 title, as you said. Over the past two cycles, the average Big 12 team has signed 2 4-star transfers. Okay?
3: Yep.
4: Average Big 12 school, 2. Tech has signed 20.
3: Yes.
4: 10 times the average school.
3: Dude, they're loaded. Like, for real.
4: That is nuts.
3: They are loaded at every single position. And quarterback may end up being the weak link. And
4: 24 stars out of the portal.
3: That caught him last year. quarterback wise. The whole offense was terrible in that bowl game against Oregon. But they think that they've replenished, and they think that they are every bit as good or better than they were last year. And that's why you have a lot of the Big 12 coaches saying, they throw their hands up in the air and they're like, look, until things change, we can't do this. We can't spin like them. And it's true. They can't. And you think of schools that are, that you think have the money, they might, but those people aren't willing to spend.
5: Right.
3: So you don't.
5: And as bad as the offense was in the playoff game, their defense was so good, they were still in the game.
3: In the fourth quarter.
5: Yeah.
3: Yes, they were 100% in it, and I feel like that they're kind of headed in that same direction. They've got a lot of guys returning, offense and defense, though, at premium positions, and I cannot believe where this thing has come in 2 years, where...
4: Really one, right?
3: Yeah, but...
4: They were pretty mid in 24.
3: Were they?
4: I mean, they are 8-5. They're 6-3 in their conference.
3: I guess so. Yeah, it's 1 year. But they've not only gone from kind of an afterthought where you didn't really care one way or another, it was Texas Tech, to now they've taken on the villain role. And it's not just Sorsby, it's people, they don't like the fact that the guy that is the face of the school is a donor. And, you know, like the hell, you think of Alabama. Alabama can't compete with this. It's a weird sentence to say. Recruiting wise, of course, Alabama can. But Alabama can't outspend them. And how many blue blood schools are out there right now that look at one guy in Cody Campbell and are pissed off that this is the new paradigm in college football? A lot of them, a lot of these schools. And that's why they are enemy number one.
5: Yeah. I mean, every school has a base of $1 million donors.
3: Yeah.
5: But not every school has a billionaire that is willing to write any check you need.
3: Any check. Any amount of money is okay. And look, it's up to Joey McGuire to keep the thing together. And I think that's easier said than done. Of course, he's loving every minute of it because he now has an opportunity to have a seat at the table. But it's one thing to do it. It's another thing to keep this thing together and to have the... It's almost like now you're dealing with, like you're Steve Kerr and you're dealing with egos. You know, millionaire after millionaire after millionaire, hell, any NBA roster for that matter, and a coach that's just like, Phil Jackson was the same way. How do I keep these egos in check?
4: Mm-hmm.
3: Because all these guys are making X amount of dollars now.
4: Yeah, and in the case of our friend Joey, he's answering to people there, and it's probably Cody in terms of, I mean, I'd like to say that Joey...
3: Cody and Matt Womble.
4: I'd like to say Joey runs his own program, because some college football coaches do, but others answer to the school president or to the AD or, in this case, to your biggest donors, and it's just called the way it is. I'm positive Elko does. We've seen, like, Tom Herman have to fight with boosters and donors and things of that nature. It looks like Sark has a little more autonomy, but who knows? And it does come with the dinner, but now in the portal world and the NIL world, it's way out of control. And in the case of Cody Campbell, he is the guy in the big hot dog costume who's trying to figure out who's responsible for all this.
3: Crashing the Wienermobile.
4: Because on one hand, he wants to figure out how we can, you know, control the spending and sort of make sure that we keep this in its pure form. And then on the other hand, he has this massive roll of money with which to... He has to police his other hand is really what this is. And it's hilarious.
5: I mean, I do get it that he does want to have some guardrails put in place so he doesn't have to spend as much as he is spending.
4: Oh, yeah. But owners have done this for years.
5: Yeah.
4: Tom Hicks
5: would
4: spend everything and fight for a salary cap.
5: Yeah, protect us from ourselves.
4: Yes.
5: But given the way things are now, if this is the rules we're playing by, then I'm going to write as many checks as I need to.
3: So schedule-wise, again, this doesn't mean anything because it's preseason, but there is one top 25 team on the schedule for Texas Tech, and it's number 23, Houston, in week three at home. Now, they do go on the road. Their non-conference is Abilene Christian, Oregon State. Where did Oregon State end up? What was the leftover two Pac-12 schools that they're like, okay.
4: Yeah, dude. I haven't
6: Washington
4: really,
6: State.
3: Yeah, those two
4: much,
3: ended up.
4: I haven't spent much time thinking about Oregon
3: Mountain
4: State
3: West?
4: Since we watched them at Cal, right?
3: Yeah. Well, I don't even know where they ended up, but that's who they have. Abilene Christian, Oregon State, Sam Houston. That is their non-conference. Then it is Houston at home, Colorado on the road, Arizona State at home, which should be a good game. How is Arizona State not ranked? I thought that Kenny Dillingham had that thing, like, cooking.
4: Lost his cube.
3: Yeah, that's true.
4: So they're listed as Pac-12.
3: Okay.
4: And is that thing up and flying again?
3: I don't know.
5: Did they absorb the Mountain West, or they just have a scheduling alliance with the Mountain West?
4: So would you like to hear real quick
3: yes.
4: the nine teams in the Pac-12?
3: I would love to. Is Boise in it?
4: Washington State, Oregon State are in it. Those are the ones you'll know. And then, yes, Boise, Cal State, Fresno, Colorado State, Gonzaga, San Diego State, Texas State, Utah State.
3: Damn, dude.
4: There's your Pac-12.
5: State.
3: Freaking O.J. Simpson's conference that has been reduced to that.
4: Yeah, dude, but we can watch some Pac-12 in San Marcos.
3: Yeah, we can.
4: You in?
3: All right, let's go. So the final three games are interesting. November 14th, 21st, and 26th, where it's at Oklahoma State, at Baylor, and then home against TCU. But, yeah, dude, it's... look, they should be in the playoffs.
5: Yeah. And the way the conference looks, they'll be the only one in the playoffs.
3: Yeah.
5: You don't know how it's going to play out, but... It does seem like the Big 12, it's a
3: one
5: spot, and that's it.
3: Yeah, no doubt. They're going to get one. So I think it's a lot like Notre Dame. I honestly think that you can, because I think that they're that far ahead of the rest of the conference right now. They are. That they're going to be the one representing the Big 12 in the playoffs. But we shall see. Time will tell. All right, let's come back. Let's get into the NFL and see where things stand with that group next.
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1: 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A 1986 Diego Maradona historic Hand of God game-used soccer ball, a 1975 Muhammad Ali Thrilla in Manila fight-worn and signed robe, a 2025 Cooper Flagg game-worn Dallas Mavericks rookie jersey during his historic 35-point game, and other one-of-a-kind items. Doors open at 7.
2: Pretty wild. My buddy sent me a note and said, there are so many people that are picking BYU to win that conference over Texas Tech. Don't usher in the Red Raiders quite yet. Okay. We'll see.
3: Okay.
2: Let's talk a little NFL.
3: Yeah.
2: Where the Cowboys and Saints have both been fined $500,000. I saw Jerry today on the last day of training camp for the Cowboys in Oxnard. Not the last day overall, but they're heading back tonight. Or tomorrow, I guess.
3: Going to Arizona.
2: Straight to Arizona?
3: I would imagine.
2: Okay.
4: It's a lot. Yeah, they're not going to go to Frisco and then Arizona and then back to Frisco.
2: I mean, you got a sweet plane.
3: They usually play their preseason games on the West Coast for a good reason.
2: No, there's no doubt about it.
3: Don't you remember Jason Garrett hanging out of the train?
2: That was a good bit. But they both got fined $500,000 for the practice kerfuffle that happened a couple of days ago. I don't know if I've ever remember hearing about teams being fined for a joint practice.
4: But I don't know that.
2: How is that the league's deal?
4: I don't know that I've ever seen a joint practice that had that many fights.
3: But they are more and more. I mean, these scrimmages, the teams tell us how helpful they are, but they do quickly turn into gang war because we're wearing these colors and you're wearing those, and let's get ready to rumble. Partly to show my fellow teammates that I will go to war for them. And the whole thing is this big ruse. This goes on in hockey as well, where when you do something like this, the coach also has to wear the hot dog costume and try to figure out what happened here.
2: Right.
3: And act like he's really mad about the fights, and at the same time congratulate his guys for sticking up for each other and not taking any of their nonsense, because anyone challenges any one of us in here, they need to find out what happens to them, and then they need to call the league. Yeah, we're sorry, man. I don't know how to tell you how sorry we are that our guys acted like exactly what we coached them to act.
2: I'm mainly sorry for the kids that had to see that.
3: Yeah, the grade school kids on recess who were watching that fight. Then they started fighting.
4: Well, so, there's so much bad blood with the Cowboys and Kellen Moore.
2: No, they hate each other.
3: Left on such bad terms.
2: So the Eagles and the Patriots had joint practices together. And Saquon got asked about it. And he says, I'm the wrong guy to ask because I hate them. I think one day is good. 2 days is ridiculous.
3: Oh, they scrimmage for 2 days?
2: I guess so.
3: Wow.
2: And listen to this. This completely just reflects whatever the Cowboys just went through with New Orleans. More times than not, nothing good comes out of it. When you have the work, it's good. But then you get the pushing and the shoving and someone says this about you and it's, I don't know about that, but you're this. It's immature when you get to that level. I have to do a better job, too, because I'm a troublemaker sometimes. I was good this week, but it's just ridiculous. I can see that, but I like what you said there, Bob, the fact that if you get your shoulder pad tipped on the way back to the huddle, what'd you do? What's up?
3: Yeah.
2: You want some of this? You
3: right.
2: Got to show that you're that guy now.
3: Right, and a coach is trying to tell his team to chill out on us trying to kill each other.
2: Yeah.
4: Yeah. So wait until there's an opponent.
3: Yes.
4: Yeah, and then take it out on them.
3: Right. We don't need this offense versus defense gang war. We're all Cowboys. And Cowboys are us.
4: Right. And if you're trying to make a roster as a fringe guy, a joint practice or a scrimmage, that counts more.
3: Yeah, if the Saints think they can just walk into our Courtyard by Marriott tennis courts and push us around, let me tell you something, they can't. And we're going to give them a knuckle sandwich.
2: By the way, Saquon, you know, the running game last year for the Eagles was terrible. He was like, they don't know what happened. Get rid of their OC, who sucks. Did you guys know that?
4: Yeah, Kevin Petula, I heard about that.
3: Also Stoutland. And I don't know if you guys are Jeff Stoutland believers, but that dude's been their offensive line coach like Lane Johnson's entire career.
2: And he got punted?
3: I think he retired.
2: Okay.
3: But they always would talk about he's their secret sauce. Boys, that's Stoutland. And so it'll be interesting. There's so many interesting things about the Eagles' offense this year, including the fact they're like talking about Dontavian Wicks as their best wide receiver through parts of training camp. And I'm like, you sure about that, guys? But I also know Mekhi Lemons had a hammy, and I think Devontae Smith has too, so maybe it's by default.
2: So they say, Barkley says the running game's been great, looks, you know, scheme, all of it is super effective.
3: We've won all our practices.
2: Then it's, the article is dot, dot, dot, but Jalen Hurts threw 5 picks in 2 days against New Orleans.
3: New England.
2: I'm sorry, New England. Yeah. So Aaron Donald still waits. This, to me, is the funniest thing ever, because we know what the end result is.
3: Sure.
2: So what is the day? What's the day that he's like, you know what, guys? I'm feeling it. Let's go.
3: If I were to guess, whatever the first day is of install for their season opener in Australia, right? They're going to Australia to play the Niners?
2: You're talking about like September 5th?
3: Well, I would imagine.
2: What, last cut day? Are you talking last cut day when they start doing this?
3: Yeah.
2: So, yeah, probably then.
3: August 30th is final cut day. What do you got on the Rams opener?
5: It's September 11th, Rams and Niners at Melbourne Cricket Ground.
3: And that's a Wednesday or Thursday?
5: Friday.
3: What's the Friday? Is it like Netflix Thursday night, though, here? Or something like that? I'm trying to remember how we did this. So, yeah, install week would begin Saturday of Labor Day weekend. So if you want to play the game of when does Aaron Donald sign, look for that August 30th to Labor Day weekend window. And I would be shocked if he's not in Australia. Absolutely shocked at this point.
2: What he's thinking, what do I have to do to avoid everything?
3: Yeah. Like, he's working out.
2: Yeah.
3: You can see him. He's probably in the facility, using the weight room, doing drills, getting ready. He's like, I'm not going out there and sweating with dudes trying to play their final week of football before they drive forklifts at Home Depot.
2: Boy, the big
3: disrespect.
2: No, never.
3: Home Depot needs forklifts too.
2: The big fellas are getting paid as the ginormous defensive tackles all across the league that are considered top 5, top 7 guys. They're all getting their cash. One of them was here, and Vita Vea finally got paid in Tampa. Basically, $50 million-ish that he'll make over the next couple of years. What was Quinnen's yearly average? 30 something?
3: 35, I believe. Wasn't it 3 for $105? Right?
2: Yeah. That's just jarring.
3: In fact, it was 105.9 because Jeffrey Simmons got 105.8.
2: Yes.
3: That's what it was. So childish.
2: How old's Vita?
3: 32-ish.
2: A little bit older, maybe a year or two older.
3: Yeah, that's why he just took the 1 year, I guess. But I think Zach Martin did that near the end, which is tack on a year, make it all guaranteed. Is this all guaranteed?
2: Was that his hold-in year? Or?
3: Yeah.
2: Yeah.
3: Yeah. So this is the dismount of, hypothetically, of Vita Vea saying, I'm going to retire, but I'm going to need $50 million in cash to play these final 2 years for you.
2: So Vita Vea, Chris Jones, Jeffrey Simmons, Quinnen Williams, Jalen Carter, all got
3: 30.
2: Bank.
3: Jalen's up like 38, isn't he?
2: Yeah. Yep.
3: I mean, the inflation level, no disrespect, but we're really at a point where 60 isn't what 60 once was. And didn't our dude Witherspoon with the Seahawks, didn't he just break 30 for corners?
2: Yep.
3: Like 30 million is no longer. It's wild how this thing went from just quarterbacks to now pretty much every premium position and even some of the non-premiums. Like tight ends are the only ones under 20 right now, right? Because now running backs have several over 20. Everybody else is over 30. And the tight end is markets, I think, at 19. And that will hit 20 probably before opening day because I think Tucker Kraft needs his money. And I bet you he goes to 20.
2: How's he? Fully healthy?
3: He has returned to full stuff, but we'll see, right?
2: Yeah. It's good to be covering the sport because our pay grade is going up about the same level as theirs.
4: Yeah. Radio inflation is matching
3: sports
4: inflation.
3: You need people on the radio that can relate to these numbers.
2: Yeah. All right, Dave, let's start the rant and do some e-news.
4: What do you do with your wiener?
6: Take it.
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0: Ticket brought to you by TXU Energy and Mr. Winston's, the premier barbershop in Dallas-Fort Worth. Cowboys' time in Oxnard is closing. Final practice this afternoon. Christian Parker's defense limited the defending champion Seahawks to 156 yards in the preseason opener. Shoddy praising his coach.
1: For every marker that I've had with Christian, I've just been blown away. I really have, and he's excellent at what he does. Age is a number. I think the trend in the league really is, has been for a little while, but younger is better in some regards around the league, and maybe not as much on defense as it has been on offense, but, you know, CP is, he's ready for this opportunity.
0: They'll do a walkthrough tomorrow ahead of their meeting with Arizona on Saturday. Jerry Jones plans to appeal the NFL's $500,000 fine for the team side of the skirmishes with the Saints on Tuesday. Jacob DeGrom returns to the mound this evening in the rubber match between the Rangers and Nationals. The 38-year-old needs two strikeouts to reach 2,000. He would become the second fastest to reach the mark in terms of games. This will be his 272nd career start. Only Randy Johnson in 262 games reached the milestone in fewer. It's a 7:05 start, so we'll have Diamond Talk on the ticket this evening. And J.J. Spahn had a bogey-free day until the 18th at the BMW Championship today. He falls back into a five-way tie at 6-under atop the leaderboard in St. Louis. That is the Ticket Ticker. I'm Kevin Landrum, Sports Radio 96.7 and 1310. 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
0: 4:58. It is the Hard Line. Happy Thursday to you. We have a big power hour, including the rant revival. Also, Caitlin Clark is in our city. Also, a very special guest at 5:55.
3: Indeed.
0: From the world of cinema.
3: Indeed.
0: But right now we stop down for this. Brought to you by
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0: Ladies and gentlemen, here is Dave.
5: Thank you. Thank you very much. And we are without DJ. And DJ usually is the one who reminds Gordon about the rant.
6: Gordon?
5: Do we have Gordon?
7: I'm here.
5: Whoa. Thank God.
7: I remembered, even though DJ was very derelict in his duties.
5: He was.
0: Duty.
5: Yeah. In spite of the fact that he's on PTO, he should still do everything we need
7: him to
5: do.
7: He should still do his job.
5: Yes.
3: Really, DJ getting married this weekend, but
5: fake
3: not
5: married.
3: But not getting married.
5: They're having a celebration of marriage without the marriage.
0: Kind of genius if you think about it.
3: I know.
5: Yay. Okay.
7: So they're not going to be legally married?
3: No.
5: They're going to get legally married at some point of their own choosing.
7: I thought he told me that he was going to do justice of the peace.
5: Yeah, but I don't know.
3: Maybe
5: when.
3: That's here.
5: I don't know when they're doing it, if it's before.
7: Oh, I thought he was doing it out there. That's what he...
3: Yeah, well, yeah, that's what everybody thought, but apparently no.
7: Mm.
3: You know. Up, Deej.
0: But should you take all the money from the wedding and just have a real sick weekend party?
3: Kind of cool, right?
5: Yeah.
0: Yeah.
3: Why don't you offer that up to someone in your family sometime soon?
0: What are you saying?
3: I know your head's spinning.
0: Dad's saving.
5: Okay, so this morning on the Musers, there was a very active conversation that kind of came out of nowhere about...
7: It's the Musers, the radio show.
5: Yes, oh. To clarify.
0: I was wondering.
5: There was a discussion on males and their urinal technique.
7: Yeah.
5: Whether or not you, if you're wearing shorts or pants, do you unbutton and unzip, or just unzip, or pull down? And then right. When you get to the second layer, when you get to the undergarments, do you go over the waistband or through the trap door?
7: Correct. And there is also the
5: third
7: controversy of when you hook a thumb into the waistband of your underwear, do you pull it down just low enough to where you can peek the top of your flesh tube
3: your
7: over
3: your noosey
7: to drain, or do you press it all the way down so it clears the a portion of the saccolini?
5: Right. So you put the elastic strap as a bustier for your balls.
7: I wouldn't say all the way up under, although I guess it could have been referring to that. But just, do you pull it lower than the scrotal line, even if it's in front of the scrotal?
6: Like past the knees.
3: Yeah.
5: Yeah, and the fact that there are human males that display their balls at urinals was news to me.
7: Right.
5: Because that just... And was there any confirmation that anyone fishes their scrot out of the fly?
3: What?
5: Or was it just when they're going over the top?
7: I assume that it just was when it was over the top.
5: Yeah, that would at least make some sense. Because you risk the "have you seen my baseball" zipper accident from Something About Mary if you try and go through the fly with it.
7: I think that how many people go through the fly?
3: Dude, it's such an old-timey, old man way of going about it.
5: I will. The shorts I'm wearing right now have a zipper and a button. And I will. I just went in this last break. I went to the restroom.
6: What a brag.
5: I went zipper down, button, stayed buttoned. I reached in and then fished out.
3: You don't even have to fish if you just pull down.
5: But I don't want to.
3: Why?
5: Because I don't want to undo the button.
3: What?
7: What's the big deal about the button?
5: I don't want my shorts to slide down. I want
3: them
5: to stay
3: right
5: there.
3: They don't slide down. I want
5: them to stay right where they are.
3: Right,
5: I don't want to hold.
3: You're 80.
5: No,
3: this is what 80-year-olds do.
5: No, I'm not.
3: Yeah, you are.
6: Well, that
3: or 90.
6: That transcript's going to be funny.
5: So, anyone?
6: 80? No, I'm not. You're 80? No, I'm not.
5: Anyone here fully expose their entire genitalia when they are at a urinal
3: with hands on hips?
5: Yeah. No one?
7: Hold on, let me test.
5: No. Okay. Well, I just wanted to clarify that. Before we got into E! News.
6: And then your head, your...
5: What did you just do?
6: Your hands, Gordon, behind your head?
3: Yeah, you look like...
7: Oh, gosh,
3: you look like Buffalo Bill.
7: Yeah, I Buffalo Bill it
3: every time.
6: And is that,
5: you tuck it and turn around and go backwards?
3: Same music, everything.
6: And then is that when the helicopter begins?
3: Yeah.
7: What's the helicopter, Bob?
6: Just kind of circular.
7: Is there a website that I could...
5: Yeah, he's got his hands clasped over his head as he's pantomiming helicoptering. If only people at church could see Bob right now.
3: Yeah,
6: well, going potty
3: is a... You do that at church?
6: Yes, you go potty even at church.
5: Yeah, do you go pants at the ankles, hands clasped on your head... In the urinal.
7: Did
5: church?
7: Jesus ever helicopter?
6: No, you know what? We're not. No, we don't have to bring him into
8: Jesus
6: this.
8: Jesus ever had diarrhea?
6: We can discuss.
3: I think that's
6: church bathroom etiquette.
7: Fully human.
5: Yeah.
6: Well,
7: he enjoyed humor.
5: Yeah.
3: I think that is one.
5: Everyone
3: of the...
5: in the Middle East at year zero had diarrhea.
6: Is anything going on?
3: Didn't.
6: Is anything going on in the entertainment world today?
3: Can't
6: Dave?
3: He just like nope? Like he can feel it.
5: Yeah, he could turn it into wine.
9: Did he fish it out?
6: All right.
3: All great theological questions that we don't know the answers to, unfortunately.
7: Wait, Bob, are you trying to claim that Jesus couldn't turn diarrhea into wine?
6: Let's check the latest from Hollywood, guys.
7: Well, I think you doubting Jesus' power is pretty big news.
6: He is omnipotent.
7: In Hollywood and beyond.
5: Okay, the reason I brought up wieners.
3: Why would he want to do that?
6: I don't think he would want to, but if he wanted to, he could. Is that what you want to hear from me, Gordon?
7: That is exactly what I wanted to hear from you.
5: Yes.

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1: Like, yeah. All right, hang on.
2: Concentrate.
1: All right.
3: It's a different kind of concentration.
1: And got it. Like, damn it, he did it. That is a Pinot.
2: It's got a nutty flavor.
3: How did we, Bob, you're studied on the Bible.
4: Do we know what
3: kind of wine Jesus turned the water into?
4: I believe my mom said non-fermented wine.
3: Of course. Right. Like, wouldn't the disciples have some questions if Jesus turned to them and he has a couple bottles of Napa Valley stuff and they're like, huh, place isn't discovered yet, but okay.
1: Yeah. Oregon, huh? Cool.
4: I don't know if the disciples were sommeliers per se.
3: Well, I don't think Somalia was around then either.
4: Yeah, that's not where sommeliers are from.
2: Okay, the reason I brought up wieners is one of the most famous wieners in American history is in E! News. So there is a Hulu series called Good American Family. And so the first season of Good American Family was about Natalia Grace, the woman with dwarfism from Ukraine that posed as a toddler a young child.
1: She was like 30.
2: And there's still
3: She was 30 playing a toddler?
2: Well, she was like
1: a little person.
2: She was like in her 20s, but when she was adopted by this family, they thought she was like 4 or 5,
1: mm-hmm.
2: something like that.
3: Okay, that's not quite a toddler.
2: Well, you know.
1: Yeah.
2: Exaggerating for effect. So the story of Natalia Grace was the subject of the first season of Good American Family. So now, and it's on Hulu, and they're turning it into an anthology series. And so season 2 will be about Lorena and John Bobbitt.
1: Not watching.
2: So in 93, of course, Lorena severed John's penis and then drove around with it in her car, then threw it into a field and then called police. And then ultimately it was found, and it was found in time that it could be reattached to John. But she said,
3: when she was driving around with it, was it buckled in and she was like having conversations with it?
2: Yeah,
3: it was had a little tray of goldfish for it to eat.
2: It was in a booster.
3: Yeah.
1: I think
3: it's eating Cheerios and goldfish.
1: Understand the lack of.
4: I thought she threw it into the field right before the combine got to it.
1: Yeah, there's a guy in a.
3: Before a Rottweiler tore into it.
2: So she.
1: Rough.
2: She claimed that this was triggered by systemic abuse, that John had psychologically, physically, and sexually abused her during their marriage.
5: You hear that, Bob?
2: And so she is consulting on this show. But John Wayne Bobbitt has come out and said that no one from this show has contacted him and that he would like to sit down with them to go over the details of what happened in the relationship from his side.
3: Because I think it's time we center women.
2: Because they are getting a curated story from her rather than the full truth. So in 93, he was acquitted of sexual assault against Lorena, but he says that in the 30 years plus since then, he's lost the court of public opinion anyway, even though he was exonerated. He says that she was the abuser and that this is a false narrative, that he wanted a divorce and that she became abusive towards him. Then she cut off his penis and had a smear campaign painting him as the abuser,
4: if you will.
1: And she came out of this smelling like a rose almost.
2: Yeah.
3: Didn't she shoot Joey Buttafuoco or something too?
1: No, it's a different story. I'm glad you mentioned that because
2: they get conflated a lot.
1: All of this adds up to the fact that the 90s were the absolute weirdest true crime decade that we've ever had. And I don't think it's close. The sensational stories that emanated from the 90s, it's on top. Every other year or year, we had some sort of crazy story.
2: Now, didn't John Bobbitt?
1: Well,
2: Tanya Harding.
1: Menendez Tanya Brothers, and Tanya and Nancy, one. OJ, this.

0: Abby and Brittany were born.
1: Rocco.
2: Yeah, your fight with Rocco.
1: Yeah, your fight, Gordon.
0: Wasn't my fight.
2: Hell, it wasn't.
1: It was on your
0: show. I was just bringing up counterpoints.
2: That's the last time that we went 80 minutes with no commercial breaks.
0: Accidentally.
2: Uh-huh.
3: Now, didn't John Bobbitt, in order to prove that the surgery, the reattachment was successful, did a porn?
0: Yep.
1: Did a porn?
3: Did he do more than one?
0: I think he... I don't know. Just, Bob, you're aware of more, huh?
1: Well, no, I'm just trying to figure out the grammar there.
2: Yeah, I saw it's plural. I saw the documentary that came out not too terribly long ago. We did a few segments on it, and he's not doing great.
0: What do you mean?
2: He didn't parlay his infamy into millions of dollars.
3: Did the shaft have a couple of bolts in the side of it?
0: Look like Frankenstein?
2: It did not.
0: All right, it says here, John Wayne Bobbitt Uncut is a 1994 American pornographic film.
1: 1994?
0: Starring him and Ron Jeremy.
3: Yeah, so that's a quick turnaround. Like it had just healed. And he was testing it. That's like getting your car back from the shop and immediately taking it to a test track and maxing it out.
2: I mean, just imagine being involved in something that public, and then you decide to go into porn with it. Like, it's just...
1: They always say the second season back from an ACL.
2: Yeah, that's true.
1: When you really
2: get
1: back to
3: it. Yeah, you're always kind of tentative.
1: Yeah.
0: It says here that in the film, there's a brief appearance by Lemmy from Motorhead.
2: Okay. Huh.
1: And Laverne and Shirley.
2: That's Squiggy that you're thinking. Lenny and that's Squiggy. And this is Lemmy from Motorhead.
3: Okay. The rant will continue next. By the way, we didn't plug it at the beginning. Are you twitching tonight?
0: Yes, we are twitching tonight. It's 7:35 p.m. twitch.tv/actualgordonkeith. Totally free of charge. I hang out. We have lots of laughs, lots of fun.
3: Okay, well, if you've enjoyed this last segment, then please tune in to Twitch tonight and continue listening next.
4: The Ticket.
2: All righty then. 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
13: 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Von Miller was in pads today at Cowboys practice. He did get in some team drills. Brian Schottenheimer on Miller's timeline.
14: Work a little bit today. You know, we've been ramping him up, you know, getting him some stuff. I mean, it won't be a lot of reps. He's in a ramp-up protocol, but what I liked what I saw walking off the little talk-through we did, and he was with Easy, talking about some different pass rush techniques and things like that.
13: They'll fly out for Glendale tomorrow. Cardinals have named Gardner Minshew as their starting quarterback. The Cowboys and Saints were both fined $500,000 for their roles in the many fights that broke out in their joint practice on Tuesday. Corey Seager may be turning things around. He had two hits last night, now three straight multi-hit games. Final meeting of the year with Washington tonight. Tune in for Diamond Talk. And James Harden returning to the Cleveland Cavaliers. Harden, turning 37 next week, agrees on a three-year, $97 million deal. He's currently ninth on the NBA's all-time scoring list, trailing Wilt Chamberlain and Dirk Nowitzki by about 2,000 points. 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

0: It is Thursday. It is the Rant Revival. And that, ladies and gentlemen, star three guys, and only three. Gen X Davey, Corby the Snake Davidson, and the one and only... Yeah! Nailed it. Brought to you by...
1: Eat C's Market and Bakery.
0: Here are the fellas.
2: Let's do it.
3: All right. I have a few ranty stories for us today. The first, I mean, I'm playing right into their hands because this is obviously meant to be a viral promotion just to get coverage just like I'm about to give it. But I think it's worth it. Are you guys familiar with the brand Liquid Death?
2: Yeah, water.
4: Yes.
3: Yeah. It originally was just canned water. And then they've expanded to energy drinks, sparkling water.
2: Oh, I didn't know that. I thought it was just water.
3: No.
2: It looks like beer.
4: Now with more death.
3: Yeah. They have a whole product line. If you pay attention next time you go to the grocery store, you will see a whole variety of Liquid Death choices available.
2: The first time I saw Liquid Death was going to Starplex. Is that Dos Equis?
3: Yeah.
2: And that's their water.
3: Yeah, it was introduced for those kind of live events where it's I guess more eco-conscious to have a aluminum can than a plastic bottle.
2: Indeed.
3: And it also, if you are a non-drinker, it makes you kind of feel like you're one of the crowd because you have a giant oil can, but it's filled with water instead of booze. So anyway, and I got sucked in the last time I was at the grocery store. They have a collab with Feastables, which is Mr. Beast's brand.
2: Old Mr. Beast.
3: And it was Liquid Death sparkling water that was peanut butter cups flavored.
4: What?
2: Dude, my kid was telling me about this.
3: And
2: peanut butter flavored water, basically.
3: Yeah, and I bought a six-pack of it. I had one the other night. Not bad. Weird, but not bad. Anyway, that's not what we're talking about. The brand Liquid Death teamed up with Garage Beer. And Garage Beer has a good bit. I don't know if you are familiar with them.
2: Never heard of it.
4: It's a good name.
3: So they basically just have a regular and a light. And you can buy it in a bucket, like the kind of bucket you get at Lowe's or Home Depot.
4: Mm-hmm.
3: And so the beer is in the bucket, and then you just add ice to the bucket, and you have a bucket of beer. Pretty genius. And so they have a collaborative campaign with Jason Kelsey, the omnipresent Jason Kelsey, who I guess is an investor in Garage Beer.
2: Oh.
3: But this is a response to the AI data center controversy. We've talked about how they use millions of gallons of water, keeping their servers cool. Every municipality is trying to ban new data centers from being built.
2: Yep.
3: And so Liquid Death and Garage Beer have proposed a solution. They created a limited edition data center coolant collector, which is basically a mason jar that, yes, Junes, you're supposed to fill with urine.
2: And then that's used as the coolant?
3: Yes. That you're supposed to. Now, they have a disclaimer saying that they don't really want you to mail your urine, but the bit is you get this data center coolant collector, you urinate in it, you send it to Liquid Death, and then they will forward it to the data center of your choice. And so here is a little bit of the promotional video.
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2: This is real? Is this real?
4: Are you allowed to mail that?
3: No, you're not supposed to mail urine. So they do have disclaimers saying don't actually mail your pee, and that this is just, you know, trying to capitalize on the controversy and have a viral ad. But they did, so they did actually offer the Mason jars, the data center coolant collector jars, on the Liquid Death website for $18, and they sold out immediately. But you're not supposed to actually use them to send urine.
2: Okay, I was kind of getting excited that we had some sort of plan.
3: I mean, it does kind of somewhat make sense. Like, why can't we cool data centers with urine?
2: Yeah.
3: Why can't they be sewage treatment plants / data centers?
7: Like, why can't they?
2: I mean, I pee.
7: My urine is liquid.
8: I've completely thought it out.
7: It just seems like it should be possible, guys.
3: Okay, staying on the technology tip.
2: Technology.
3: And this requires... So that was an audio aid. This next story...
9: Technology and stuff.
3: ...requires a visual aid. And so in order to consume said visual aid, you need to go to the Twitter machine / X machine and go to my account at Old Waver. And I have... I have two videos that I have retweeted, and they are labeled Visual Aid 1 and Visual Aid 2.
2: Okay.
3: Okay, so don't play them yet.
2: I've seen these.
3: Don't play them yet.
2: Yeah.
3: Okay, so this is based on a Chinese company called Unitree Robotics.
2: Yeah.
3: And they have...
0: Sorry, what, Corby?
3: They have a new humanoid robot design that they have named Superman. And so what they're trying to do with this humanoid robot is to break human records. And
10: robot.
3: The first one that they were trying to break was the top speed of Usain Bolt. So in his record-breaking 100-meter sprint, he averaged around 28 miles per hour.
2: Yeah.
3: And so... Superman, this humanoid robot, in a 100-meter sprint, reached a top speed of 12.66 meters per second, or 28.3 miles per hour. So faster than Usain Bolt. And so they released video. And so if you look at visual aid number one, you can see it's not the most natural stride.
2: Excuse me. Oh, no.
3: Sorry. I swallowed not my own pee, but my own saliva.
2: Yeah,
11: you got this.
3: It's not the most natural stride. It's humanoid to a degree, but it is obviously trucking. It's going fast, but then it can't really stop. So it gets to the finish line, and then if you play visual aid number one, you can see it goes off the track and it kind of skitters into the wall, and then like kind of a drunk person falls backwards onto its backside.
2: To me, that's the most human part of it. It's not the running. It's the fact that it does the Scooby-Doo, like, whoa.
3: Yeah, like, ning, ning, ning, ning, ning, ning.
2: Yeah, like that's really cool and also incredibly scary at the same time.
3: So then if you look at the second one, they're like, the humans are like, well, we're going to fix this. We're going to put up a padded wall at the end of the track to cushion him as Superman gets to the end of the track. Well, he hits the wall at full speed and bounces off of it and almost splits himself in half.
2: So the blue padding wall is
3: like, and that is human too, because he's kind of running backwards.
2: I know. It's to me, again, it's not just the running forward. It's the way that he contorts himself backwards and how insane it looks and how Hanna-Barbera it is. But
4: it's insane that they can locomote this way. I mean, that is the why we decided that we wanted to build robots in humanoid form. This is a bad idea.
3: Right. Couldn't there be a more efficient mode of locomotion for the robot?
2: Well, is the reason that they ran into the wall full speed is that wall is it's like a cat. They can't see.
3: Right. It's the same color as the track.
2: Yes. It's the exact same color as the track, and it looks like just part of it.
3: Yeah, he,
2: I feel bad for Superman.
3: I heard him, Bob, to bring it back to sports. I heard Superman in this second video compared to Gus Frerotte, who famously ended his career by headbutting the wall at RFK.
0: I was watching live. Yes, sir.
2: Okay, so is it okay if I feel bad for him for both of these incidents?
0: For the robot?
2: Yeah. I'm like, he's all hurt and stuff.
3: Yeah, he's just
2: got sparks.
3: He's
2: flying
3: doing
2: out
3: what
2: of him.
3: He was designed to do.
2: But is he embarrassed? These are the things I like. Oh no, I can't
3: believe
2: robots I did
3: this. Feel shame.
2: I can't believe I did this in front of everyone. Like, is he thinking that? Is he lying there? Don't get up! Don't get up! Don't get up!
3: Okay, I have one more that we need to quick hit before we go because we need to stay on time. And this comes from Florida. It's not a Florida man. It's a Florida woman. 31-year-old Monique Love Turnbull. And so she was arrested for scamming a senior citizen. She posed as a bank representative and told the victim that their account had been compromised and that they needed to give her their ATM card and that she would deal with the matter. God. And she got more than $3,000 out of that person's account. So she gets arrested.
4: Hot.
3: Well, I will... Let me finish the story, and then I will let Corby tell you if you should be interested in the story. So she gets arrested. They take her to jail. And then after she's in jail, she complains to officers that she is in pain. And they say, why? And she says, well, because I have $400 inside of me.
2: Uh-oh.
3: And so detectives interview her, and she says, yeah, I have money from this fraud inside of me. And they said, so how much? And she said, $400. And then they press a little bit more. And she says, actually, $3,180. And it was all stuffed inside her vagina.
4: Oh. And then she squatted over a sewer grate.
2: Whoa,
4: and,
2: whoa, whoa.
4: But it came out and changed.
3: And that is what she
4: made
3: looks
4: change.
3: Like.
2: Oh, my God.
9: How big... She looks like vagina.
2: She looks like Reggie White.
10: Bringing it back to sports.
2: Wait.
0: He did bring it back to sports.
2: How?
3: She looks more like a one technique, doesn't she, Bob?
2: Yes.
3: And yes.
0: Very stout.
3: And yes, too.
4: Oh, they have a photo of the cash all laid out on an evidence table.
2: Yeah.
3: Yeah, somebody had to touch that cash. And do you just burn it? Do you just retire it and take it out of circulation?
2: That finally tipped the deficit.
4: After it's been all vagged up? Yeah. Yes.
0: Sir.
2: So.
3: Yeah, so
2: how do
3: Monique
2: you...
3: Love Turnbull, if you want to look up the visual aid for this one.
2: All right, I think that's a good bit for y'all tonight. My wife's sick, but you
3: see
2: guys...
3: how much you can put up there?
2: Let's see. You guys have a contest. But don't tell her.
3: Just relax.
0: I don't.
2: Just
11: go to your happy place.
2: As you come home with $3,000 of ones.
3: Yeah. Well, they were hundreds. There were hundreds in there.
4: The average woman, has she ever used that as a storage device?
3: As a coin purse.
4: Yeah.
0: Well, here's Eli.
3: All right, well, we all need to ask our wives, have they ever stored anything in there? And then secondarily,
2: yes, Dave.
3: How much cash do they think they could store?
0: Your children, Dave.
2: Like, right now...
4: They store children in there.
2: Can you... Whoever has a... Whatever P1 has
3: and
2: a
3: children
2: baby...
3: children are priceless.
2: Has a baby next. Look at that baby and say, is that... The same
3: like that's
2: amount.
3: roughly $10,000.
2: It's like Indiana Jones with the bag of sand.
0: Empties out a little bit.
4: Okay, but you guys are idiots because the baby isn't stored in the vagina.
2: You don't know that. You don't
3: Wait,
2: know
3: what?
2: Uterus. You don't know nothing.
3: What's a uterus?
2: All right, Gordon, tonight.
0: No, that's where it grows, I swear.
4: Yes, Twitch, 7:35 p.m. My username is Actual Gordon Keith.
2: All right, there he goes. Love you, man. We'll see you. There
3: Thank
2: he goes.
3: You,
4: Love
3: Gordon.
4: You guys. See
2: Bye.
4: Ya.
0: All right, then.
4: Bye, Hardline.
2: All right, speaking of this story, Let's get into what's next door. Next.
11: The ticket.
0: So.
12: Oh, it is? Yeah. Oh, look at that. It's a time to talk about Good Feet, which is wild because all this week just been absolutely rocking the 10,000 steps and beyond, just trying to, you know, do what I do. 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
3: Thank you, Michael. We have a very special guest, a man making his debut on The Ticket, the director of a film, a man who is married to someone you all know and who has done stuff that you all know. Lee Kirk will join us next. But
4: former mayor.
3: That's Ron. But next door tonight, Bob Stern will be in attendance at the war.
4: Yeah, so Caitlin Clark is back in our city. So she's last played a game at the AAC for the Iowa Hawkeyes. Do you remember the Iowa Hawkeyes in the Final Four?
3: I do.
4: We're in the semifinals. She scored a record 41 and became the first women's player with back-to-back 40-point games in the NCAA tournament, ended South Carolina's perfect season, and snapped a 42-game win streak for South Carolina to advance to the final. And then 2 days later at the AAC, she scored 30 and had that big flare-up with Angel Reese.
3: Oh, that was the LSU game. Yeah.
4: But they lost to LSU comfortably, and 9.9 million viewers were there for a women's college basketball final. 10 million, which I think exceeds most NBA finals, World Series, and Stanley Cup finals for sure. So then she went to the WNBA. She played twice in Arlington in her rookie season. Last year, the Wings added Arpaige, and they moved the Fever games to the AAC to pack the joint, but Caitlin Clark missed both of them in full because last year she was wildly injured. And so tonight will be the first time she's played at the AAC as a pro, and the first time she's ever played Paige Beckers in Dallas or anywhere in DFW. And Maddie wanted to go tonight. I wanted to go, so we're going.
3: Love it.
4: So that's only part of the story, though. If you read today's Dallas Morning News, it's a big story there. Headline: WNBA's culture wars descend on Dallas as basketball talk rides the bench. Maya Taylor writes, as political debates continue to hijack WNBA coverage, the Wings showdown with the Fever might not be the biggest storyline. And you're like, huh, I don't know what to expect. I think I'm going to a basketball game. What's happening? The story says WNBA storylines have transcended Paige Beckers and Caitlin Clark, so much so that the showdown between Beckers' Dallas Wings and Clark's Indiana Fever might not be the biggest narrative Thursday night at the American Airlines Center, where demonstrations over trans athletes in women's sports are expected to take place.
3: Like right now in the plaza, that's going on? Is it going on?
5: Yeah, they're right outside the window in front of the statues. There's cop cars down there, too. A group, maybe 40 or 50 people.
6: Like with signs?
5: Oh, yes.
6: Marching?
5: Clever signs.
6: What are they saying?
4: Well, let's finish this, though. and then we'll get to the signs. The debate hit the WNBA after Sophie Cunningham, also on the Fever, expressed support for barring transgender girls and women from girls and women's sports in a recent ESPN article. Cunningham's supporters have gathered at the team's games to rally around her position. Critics have rallied against it.
3: Who are they?
4: Honestly, Corby, that's like the one thing I don't understand about this story.
6: Is who cares?
3: Who are the,
4: I think it's actually a story that's very interesting.
3: Do you know anyone that's
4: It feels like if in the real world, now I'm not saying with politicians.
3: Right.
4: And I'm not saying with people. Like in Seattle, there was a deal because apparently the trans population in Seattle is a pretty big thing. I don't have any idea. I've never counted. Don't have any idea.
6: You just guess.
4: Well, but
6: there's one.
4: Well, no, but Seattle is a city that takes its liberal politics extremely seriously, right?
3: Sure.
4: And so part of that would be, I guess, speaking on behalf of its population in an effort. I don't know. Let me just say, I don't know what the other side of this is, because I think, as Corby's premise, I believe, if I may speak for you, is that 99% of actual humans agree that no, zero, none biological males should play in women's sports. Mm-hmm. It doesn't matter if you're a Republican or a Democrat, if you're a liberal or a conservative. It doesn't matter if you watch your Fox News or your CNN or whatever you do in your life. You may feel a number of ways about a million issues. You know, everywhere from your abortion to your immigration to just whatever. I mean, there are issues where there are actual 50-50, 60-40 conversations. The question whether a dude should be scoring 40 a game in either the WNBA or your girl's middle school game is one of those 99-1 issues.
3: Yeah,
4: it is. I've never
3: I don't understand.
4: I know people on both sides of the political spectrum, on extreme ends of it, and I've never met one of them that says, yeah, I think this is a really good idea that dudes play in women's sports.
3: No, it's part of the culture war, but in this case, there's no war.
4: There's no war.
3: I don't get it.
6: I think there are those who just want to see what would happen.
3: Yeah, but okay.
4: Who doesn't know what would happen? Everybody knows would happen.
3: Who are you talking about? For real. No one, right?
4: 10th grade boys can run faster than the Olympic women's sprinter. There's no mystery on the difference in genders. Zero. So if you are a biological man, regardless of how you identify, if you were born a man, I don't think anybody with common sense has ever said it's a great idea for them to wrestle or play physical sports or any feats of strength or speed or literally anything that would confuse the genders.
3: And so the people that are down there right now and the people that are squawking, you know, all back and forth and all that, who are they arguing against? I really don't know. I don't know what's
6: clouds
3: happening. I honestly...
4: Well, no, here's the problem.
3: Is it just a war for...
4: Well, no, there is a problem. And the problem is that a lot of people in the WNBA won't actually say what I just said.
3: Yeah.
4: And I believe they do skew liberal in their politics. And it might just be they don't want to agree with the other side of the aisle just on principle. Or it might be that they want to protect the human rights of transgender people, which is
6: right.
4: which is a million times different than what we're talking about.
6: Yeah, they're trying to be an inclusive sport, so they can't make a definitive statement against this one sliver of inclusivity. But they would never allow that one sliver of inclusivity into their sport.
3: No.
4: Well, they want transgender people to be able to function in society in a way that they're not dealing with hate crimes, they're not dealing with you know, no doubt multiplied suicide rates or just whatever.
6: Or just discrimination in general.
4: Yes, discrimination in general. All of that, I think, you know, it's kind of the live and let live sort of world we live in, where it's like, hey, if that's how you want to live your life, I'm not here to stop you. I don't see how you're harming me in any way, shape, or form until we start this men's and women's sports thing, which I'm also willing to concede it has happened. Now, it hasn't happened nearly as often as the grifters will tell you, but it has happened. It has happened, and at times you even wonder if it's political operatives acting like Enes Kanter is and Royce O'Neal. They're clearly political operatives. They clearly don't really care. They don't actually want to play in the WNBA.
6: They're not going out to the club in a dress Saturday night.
4: They are clearly doing bits in the name of politics, and that they're not the only ones who do bits in the name of politics. That's all over our society. But the idea that anyone that we've ever met, so I don't want to say no, 8 billion people, Corby.
3: Yeah.
4: Maybe they exist.
3: Sure, sure.
4: Maybe somebody exists. But of all the people I've ever met, and this topic comes up all the time, and I think you would say the same thing, I've never met one person that said, you know what? I think it's a great idea for biological males to play in women's sports. So this push-pull, detractors, supporters, I just don't think that's real. I don't think anybody argues with this. Nobody thinks Flozell Adams should get to play in the WNBA. Zero people.
3: But there's a section of the side that is out down there that thinks that that's a massive part of the population that wants to have this occur in that sport. Like, that's what the protest is.
4: Because the WNBA won't actually
3: right.
4: say...
3: Right, they won't say, like, no, we don't want it to happen. The end,
4: you,
3: it's over.
4: We have a policy. If you're a biological male, you may never play in the WNBA. The end. If they would just say that, a lot of this would probably go away. But for whatever reason, they won't say it.
6: Well, because I think they know that if they made that definitive statement, that there would be a small percentage of people that would come out against them and say... Well, then you just don't understand the issue. That
4: right.
6: even if you're born a biological male, but you identify as female, you have always been female. There is that crazy backbend
4: yeah.
6: that some people will make to say, no, it doesn't matter what it says on your birth certificate. It doesn't matter what your biology says. It only matters what you feel in your soul.
4: Right, which I can't have jurisdiction over the universe, but I can say in the sports world, that's what we call horse hockey.
3: Yeah, 100%.
4: That just can't exist.
3: All right. Well, have fun tonight. Next door. Wings.
4: I mean, I hope it's a game. I but who knows?
3: Yeah.
4: Maybe someone will super glue themselves to the floor.
6: Right? How many fights will you see? Is there going to be bad blood on the floor?
3: We'll see.
4: I'll be there to report.
6: Will Sophie Cunningham get hard fouled? Will Caitlin get hard
4: Maybe
6: fouled?
4: Maybe we'll have to have an emergency roundtable.
3: All right, let's talk to local boy Done Good. This is an awesome story, an awesome movie. Lee Kirk joins us next.
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0: 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Cowboys wrap up their final full practice in Oxnard this afternoon. Brian Schottenheimer on the day's work.
1: We know what it's like to throw a hell of a practice, and we need to throw a hell of a practice today. It's two-hour practice. It's padded work. It's one-on-ones. It's a lot of situational stuff, some longer drives. We need this work. They understand that. This is where you lean on your leadership council and people like that. Hey, we'll get back to Dallas, but even before we get to Dallas, we got to go to Arizona. I think they're focused and ready to go.
0: Cowboys and Saints both fined $500,000 for the fights that broke out during their scrimmage on Tuesday. Jerry says he plans to fine his own players he deems responsible and plans to appeal the league's decision. Jacob DeGrom returns to the Globe Life Field mound this evening. He left his most recent outing in the second inning with tricep tightness. August has been unkind to DeGrom. He's 1-2 with a 6.97 ERA and three starts. He needs two strikeouts to reach 2,000. Texas trying to win the series with the Nats at 7. Diamond Talk on the ticket. And Brent Venables and the Oklahoma Sooners have agreed on a 6-year contract extension. He'll earn $10.5 million per year. Venables has been the head coach in Norman since 2022. He has a 32-20 record. That is the Ticket Ticker. I'm Kevin Landrum, Sports Radio 96.7 and 1310 The Ticket.
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3: All right, happy birthday to Robert Plant, of course. On our phone now, we are joined by local boy Done Good. He's got a brand new movie out that he wrote, that he directed, that he put together with the band Green Day. Of all things, he is Lee Kirk. Hi, Lee.
4: Hey, Corby. How you doing, buddy?
3: I'm doing good, man. How are you?
4: Hey, man. This is a bucket list moment for me, being on the ticket.
3: Okay.
4: Tell you what, this is cool.
3: So where did you grow up? Tell everybody where you're from and where you went to high school and all that.
4: I grew up in Richardson, so I went to J.J. Pierce High School. I'm a Mustang.
3: Nice.
4: Yeah. And, you know, and actually there's a couple other Dallas kids in my film. Mason Thames, he's from McKinney, and McKenna Grace is from Grapevine. So,
3: oh, okay.
4: We're representing Big D.
3: Yeah. So Mason, we had Mason on during the Black Phone run. And so that was about 4 years ago, Bob, when we had him on, I think.
5: Yeah, I believe so.
3: Yeah.
5: Hi, Lee. Sorry.
4: Hey, Bob. How you doing, man?
5: Yeah, it's nice to make your acquaintance, sir.
4: Yours as well, man.
3: So, yeah, we reached out to your publicist. We were trying to get you and Mason on at the same time, but Mason's got a lot of stuff going on. But, yeah, he grew up in McKinney. McKenna grew up in Grapevine. You grew up in Richardson, so this is a local love affair. Just talk about how you got this thing going and how you got Green Day involved in it and where it went from there.
4: Sure. Well, actually, Green Day reached out to me. So I did a movie with Billy Joe Armstrong, the singer of Green Day, a few years ago. And then he had this idea for a movie about these kids that are heading out to a Green Day concert in L.A. at the Palladium on New Year's Eve. And he reached out and he said, hey, that's all I got. But if you have an idea or you want to try to crack it, then, you know, let's make a movie together. So we started to talk and figure out what the story could be with these three kids and why they're heading out to L.A. and came up with a fun premise. And then, you know, because it was a road movie, I decided that, you know, these three kids are in a band, and I wanted a lot of fun hijinks to happen to them along the way. So I asked Billy Joe, Mike, and Trey about some fun stories that happened to them in their years of driving around in a van before they made it big. And so all those stories are in the movie. I kind of took them and I put them in. So in a way, it tells their story, but kind of indirectly. It's a fictional movie, but it's got a lot of fun stuff, and it's all kind of got Green Day's fingerprints all over it.
3: Is it set like early 90s, or is it set present day?
4: No, it's set present day.
3: Okay.
4: It's set present day, but it's for the generations of Green Day fans. And you know, one of the things that Billy Joe and I talked about is we wanted to make a movie like the kinds of movies when we grew up. So like the John Hughes films and the Goonies and, you know, Risky Business, Footloose, that kind of thing. So the tone of the movie definitely feels like a movie from when we were kids in the 80s and 90s.
6: Also in the movie is Jenna Fischer, who happens to be your wife. Talk a little bit about her role in the movie and how you landed Jenna Fischer.
5: Maybe not in that order.
4: That was a tough one. That was a tough one. Yeah, I had to ask her. And she said, of course, she'd do it. So
6: I meant land her as your wife.
4: Oh, yeah. Well, we did a movie together in 2010. It was called The Giant Mechanical Man. And on that film, we sort of became sort of a love affair between us. And we ended up getting married before the movie came out, actually.
3: Okay, so which is funny because I would assume that there's a lot of people listening that are going, okay, this is really cool. This guy directed this movie and he's done all sorts of stuff. But you may know him best as the lactation consultant in The Office. And what I can't remember what season that was, but
5: six.
3: Season six. Okay.
4: I love that you guys know that, man.
5: Dude, every night with The Office. Come on.
4: Okay, so that was a funny story, Jenna. So they did a table read every week, you know, on The Office. They do a table read of the script, and they did a table read, and Jenna realized, oh, okay, so there's going to be some guy coming on set fondling me. And so she said, can we get Lee to do this part? That would be kind of fun if he did it. So that's how I got the job. It was an inside job, basically.
3: No, it's a brilliant scene that you're in. It's super, super funny. And I would assume that you, because I think that, you know, after Ross and Rachel and Friends, that the Jim and Pam relationship that was going on in The Office, that people, they consider that, and that was such a huge show, they consider that to almost be real. And when they see Jenna out with you, are they like, who's this schlep? where's John?
4: There's no, especially when we were first dating, I would have people look at me and be like, you're not Jim. I almost wanted to get a t-shirt made that just said not Jim and had an arrow pointing up at my face. I should still do that,
3: dude,
4: actually.
3: Yes, you totally should. So, also in the movie is Fred Armisen, and you have a relationship with Fred. I don't know if it started when you directed the old 97's Good With God video. I have no idea, but to me, that is one of the all-time
5: absolutely
3: funniest videos I've ever seen, and I know it was kind of unintentional.
4: Yeah, that was a real blast. So, yeah, I knew Fred. We did another project together, but so what happened was we were going to shoot this movie with the old 97s. I mean, shoot this video with the old 97s out in L.A. And we had a whole setup for it. And Fred was going to be in it, and he was going to play a part, and he was going to be, you know, do all this his comedy. And then on the day of the shoot, Philip, the drummer, couldn't fly up from Dallas. He hurt his back. He texted me, man, I'm so sorry. I can't get on a plane right now. So we had to pivot real fast. I thought, okay, what are we going to do? How are we going to do this? And so Fred was there, and Fred, he's an amazing drummer. And I said, how about we do this thing? We just kind of take what we've been given here, and we'll say that Fred is sitting in for Philip in this interview, and we've asked him just to sit there and not say anything, not answer any questions, and then he's going to drum in the video. And, of course, Fred took that and ran with it. He had so many great improvisations. It's a blast. If anybody hasn't seen it, you got to check it out. It's called Good With God. You find it on YouTube or
5: yeah,
4: something.
5: Yeah.
4: Fred is funny.
5: It's incredible. Did you explain? I'm sorry. I'm trying to put this all together because I literally was having a talk with my wife about this like 6 months ago about this video, and you said Fred was there. He was supposed to be in the video originally? Okay, I missed.
4: Yes.
5: All right.
4: He was going to be in the video. He was going to play like this kind of roadie who won't shut up talking.
5: That's right.
4: He keeps walking on the set, and they're like, guys, we're trying to do an interview. But then we just pivoted, and we just put him in as Philip.
5: Because Jenna was actually hosting the interview.
3: Yeah.
4: Yes,
3: yeah.
4: Exactly.
5: Right.
4: Yep, that was right.
5: It's so good. It's really hilarious.
6: Back to Nimrods, you have another comedy genius in the cast in Bobby Lee. What is your history with him? And just talk about what an insane mind he has.
4: Okay, first of all, I'd never met him before. I wrote this part, which is not a really funny part. It's a security guard. When they get to the concert, there's a security guard there. And it's not a really funny part, so I knew I got to get someone funny because someone's just going to take this and run with it. And so Bobby was my first choice, and reached out to him. He knew Jenna. He did a show with Jenna called Splitting Up Together after Jenna was on The Office. So there was a little bit of a relationship there. I'd met him one time, and he said, "Yeah, I'm in. I'd love to come out." We shot in Oklahoma City, so he came out to Oklahoma City and did his stuff, and then we did some stuff with him in L.A. But I mean, none of us can keep us.

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1: Out to Oklahoma City and actually be playing their song live, their song Most Messed Up. But yep. But then something happened with the schedule, as always does, and they had to back out. But the recording of Most Messed Up from their album was recorded live, so it already has this great energy to it. So I just got some guys and said, you guys are going to lip sync and act like you're singing this song, and we're just going to actually use the song Most Messed Up, and it works great. It's too bad we couldn't have them in it. I would have loved to have those guys in the movie, but it was, you know, at least we got their song in there.
2: Do you have a history with them that goes before that? Did you know them growing up at all?
1: I didn't know them growing up, but I used to see them in Chicago. Their first record label was in Chicago, so they would come through Chicago all the time when I was in college out there. So I'd see them all the time. I met them. I got to know them, and we talked about like Bill's Records and Tapes. That was the place now in North Dallas where I would get all my records, and they would go there. And so we just got along. We connected, and I just stayed in touch with them over the years.
3: Yeah, and that's where they filmed The Breakup, the Vince Vaughn, Jennifer Aniston movie, I believe, was in Chicago.
1: Yeah, they did. Absolutely. That's correct.
3: So did
1: yeah.
3: you go to DePaul? Is that right?
1: I went to DePaul. Yeah.
3: Okay.
1: I went to the theater school at DePaul.
3: Him yeah. and Mark Aguirre. How
2: yeah,
3: about
2: I, was
3: that?
2: Gonna, I was gonna say, we don't run into a lot of folks from DePaul, and I'm kind of curious how you ended up there.
1: So DePaul has a really special acting school, theater school. That when I graduated from high school, that was my ambition, was to go to acting school and, you know, be an actor. So I auditioned for DePaul and I got in. I went out there, went to school there, and then when I moved to LA, you know, I wasn't doing a lot of acting. I was basically just doing beer commercials, and that's when I started writing, because I just had a lot of time on my hands. So so I started writing, and that turned into, you know, a writing career, and then and eventually a directing career as well.
3: This is Lee Kirk. He is from here, from Richardson, went to J.J. Pierce, and is the director of the new movie Nimrods, which came out last week, right? 6 days ago? 5 days ago?
1: That's right. Yeah, it came out last week, nationwide. Okay. Yeah. Actually, worldwide, actually.
3: Worldwide. It's getting good reception, and it's funny because your brother sent me a text. Cham is your brother. He's a massive, massive P1. We've known him for quite some time, and he was the one telling me about that. I was like, holy crap, this sounds really, really cool. And, you know, put the old 97s connection together and all that. But for you, for a project like this that you're so involved in, that you're writing, that you're directing, what does that take up in your life? What did that occupy from when to when?
1: Sure. Well, it usually takes about 5 years to make a movie. So Billy Joe, that first text from him was about 5 years ago when he said, hey, man, do you want to talk about doing a movie? And so, you know, I wrote a script. We talked about what it could be. I wrote the script. We had it all together, and actually we were all set up to make it. And then there was a writer's strike a couple of years ago in LA, and everything fell apart, and we had to start over. Basically, we had to like start from scratch after the strike ended and build it up again. So it's been a long time that I've been pushing this rock up the hill. Which is kind of how it is, you know, in LA. It just takes a while, but it's been a blast, and it was so fun to work with Green Day. When I wrote the script, I had their entire catalog of music to choose from. Any songs I wanted to use, I could put in the movie however I wanted. So I mean, that's just a luxury you never really get as a writer. And it was just a fun time. Those guys are great. I had great actors, and we shot in Oklahoma City, so we're not too far from Dallas. And it was a great time. I'm really proud of the film.
3: Is there any chance that, are you going to be, I have a buddy that's a cinematographer out there, and he's now at the age, he's like, I'm teetering on coming back here and just going out to whatever project I have to go to, because there's so much being shot, whether it is here or, you know, wherever. Do you think that you're LA bound for X amount of time?
1: I think because my kids, they love their school. I think we're going to be here until they get done with school. My daughter's 12, so she just started seventh grade. And so at least that long. I floated the idea in the past about maybe moving, but the kids, they put a stop to that conversation real quick and said, no, not till we're done with high school. So
3: where did Jenna grow up?
1: Here for a little longer.
3: Where did Jenna grow up?
1: She grew up in St. Louis.
3: Oh, okay, cool.
4: Yeah. So, yeah.

0: Yeah, how did Jenna and your kids like the DFW area? Do you ever get them here to see grandparents or just to hang out?
1: Oh yeah, we come out there. We see family. You know, Cham and his family's out there, and my mom passed away, but she was out there, and so we do family reunions out there all the time, at least once a year. But we try to get out there as much as we can. You know, it's always so fun. The kids love going out there. It's such a great city, and we love going to Ranger games, Stars games, you know, Cowboy games if we can afford a ticket.
2: Right.
3: Well, yeah, you should come out in August and show them what 106 feels like, and they'll be dying to live here.
1: God. Oh yeah, exactly. I told them I was a lifeguard in the summer out there, so I know that heat, man.
2: Yeah, it ain't no joke. Well, dude, listen, congratulations on everything, on the film Nimrods. It's out in theaters. We're taking the family to go see it this weekend, so look forward to it. And let's stay in touch and do this again sometime down the road.
1: I'd love to. Thanks a lot for having me on. This was fantastic.
2: Okay,
0: and,
2: Lee.
0: And Lee, you're welcome for the bear trap.
2: Yeah.
1: For the bear trap.
2: Yeah, he stepped in the mom bear trap. Yeah. Of
0: As a P1, I figured you would appreciate that.
1: There we go. Okay. Well, thank you for that.
0: Condolences to the Wilson family.
2: Indeed. All right, dude. We'll talk to you soon.
1: All right, fellas. Take care.
2: There he goes. Lee Kirk, director of Nimrods. Go see it.
0: It looks really good.
2: It looks super fun, right? Like, super, super fun. And the fact that you did get Green Day to just be like, take whatever you want. Have it all. All right, let's do community quick hits, Dave.
0: Yeah, a local son is finally settling down.
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0: Ticker brought to you by Sierra Nevada Brewing Company's iconic Pale Ale and Flooring Direct. Cowboys head coach Brian Schottenheimer saying they have not worked out who will start on Saturday against the Cardinals.
1: Yeah, we'll do that probably tonight. Want to get through today's practice, and we'll have some of those discussions heading into tomorrow.
0: Dallas had several players leave practice today, one of them DeMarvian Overshown. He did eventually return. Jerry Jones plans to appeal the NFL's decision to fine the Cowboys for their involvement in fights with the Saints on Tuesday. James Harden returning to the Cavaliers on a three-year, $97 million deal. Harden has the most playoff wins without an NBA title among active players with 98 and has scored the second most points of any player without a finals win in NBA history. In the first round of the BMW Championship in the books, five players tied at 6-under atop the leaderboard. Tough day for Scottie Scheffler after winning last week's tournament by 8 shots. He bogeys 5 and finishes 2-over. 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
4: Frankel and Frankel Mark Spain Real Estate.
3: Here's Dave.
5: Thank you. Well, before we get to buzzy relationship news, there is a tactic that is going to
6: Ranger
4: Busby relationship.
5: Sorry, wasn't tracking. No, there's a new tactic that is going to be employed by the city of Dallas beginning on Monday. And this is going to target people who habitually illegally park.
6: Oh, really?
5: Yes. So Snake. This is going to be
6: for... I don't
5: do
6: that. I used to.
5: For drivers with 3 or more delinquent Dallas parking tickets within the last year. Is that anyone?
6: Nope. Not me.
5: So they're going to be using a device known as a
6: barnacle. A Hans device?
5: No, a barnacle.
6: Oh.
5: I don't know what,
6: like
5: the
6: on a boat?
5: What the Hans device would do.
6: Anytime I hear device, I think Hans.
3: Yeah, that would be the big score on Family Feud if they said, name a device.
6: Hans.
5: So it is like a boat. Because it sticks to the car.
6: Oh, no.
5: So it is a black and yellow device that attaches to the windshield with large suction cups and then is locked in place. So you cannot see out of your windshield. You can't drive your car. I mean, I guess people will try.
3: It doesn't work.
5: But it's
3: somebody who's tried it.
5: It's the evolution of the boot.
6: Yeah.
5: You know, they would boot your wheel, but people would just pry them off or just try and drive with it. And
6: had to ruin your car.
5: Absolutely, it would.
3: As somebody who's tried to drive with like ice and snow on your windshield because you haven't been, you don't have a scraper, and so you're we'll fly off when we get going. You can't see anything. Now you're hanging out the window. It's impossible.
6: These things are ridiculous looking.
5: Yeah.
6: It's like a giant Bible just folded over the entirety of your windshield.
5: Yeah, so there's zero visibility. And so in order to get this removed, you will be able to remove it yourself only after paying all of your outstanding parking tickets plus a $100 device fee. Once your payment is made, they will send you a code to unlock the device, and then you have to take the device to a drop-off box in Oak Cliff and return it.
6: So they're making this really difficult. It's a lot easier just to pay now.
5: Yeah. I mean, the threat of this, it's a pain in the ass because you're going to have to pay all your tickets plus $100 plus drive to Oak Cliff and return this device. Otherwise, they have all your information. They'll charge you for the device. The city of Dallas spent $50,000 for 7 of these.
6: We only have 7?
5: Yeah, we only have 7.
6: Well, there's got to be more than 7 people.
5: Well, that also includes the drop-off box and the tech support.
6: But still, I bet you right now, in Dallas County alone, there are over 1,000 people with 3+ parking tickets unpaid. That's got to be low end. People don't pay those.
5: Is there a bigger defeat than walking out to your car and seeing that little neon envelope in your wiper?
6: No, absolutely not, man.
5: It's and they the are, worst.
6: And then if you don't do it, like in 15 days, it triples.
5: Right. Yeah.
6: Like it
5: yeah,
6: goes you, up you so
5: have,
6: fast.
5: You, yeah. You have you basically have, like you said, 10 days to pay it. Otherwise, exponentially,
6: dude, it goes up from every 45 week. 45 to 130 instantly, I feel like. So it's like, okay, I'll do it. Ugh.
5: Yeah. And the worst is when you have paid for the meter, but you forget when your meter expires and you forget to renew.
6: Yeah.
5: You know, they make it easier now with the app.
6: Right.
5: You don't have to run out there and feed more change into the meter. But if you forget and it expires and then the meter maid happens to be passing by and you missed it by like 5 minutes.
6: Yes.
5: What a kick to the junk that is.
6: Yeah, it is.
5: You know, I...
3: Meter maid, huh?
6: I know.
5: There's no hot meter maids. I guarantee
6: I
5: that.
6: I bet you money there's a hot meter maid.
5: You think so?
6: Yes. Yes!
5: Do we have a meter maid calendar?
6: I don't think so. I don't think we have enough.
3: Miss Meter Maid 2026.
6: Yeah, that we have enough. But I bet there's one that you'd be like, okay, yeah, what's up?
5: Yeah, I haven't had a great deal of experience dealing with parking tickets in my adult life, but at the University of North Texas, that was always a threat.
3: Did you set the campus record?
5: I got a bunch because parking was so bad, and if you're late, you know, you try to find a spot, and it's not exactly a spot,
3: yeah,
5: but it kind of looks like it could be a spot. And then they would always, this was at the very beginning of the handheld, like, little printer where they could print the ticket right there. And I would see those people wandering around, just carpet bombing cars with tickets. And I would always just get so irrationally angry.
3: I was going to say, do you think you respected the office?
5: No! No, I hate meter maids!
6: The worst. I don't understand how at schools that have a population enrollment of 10,000 or more, which is small for a college, how do you deal with people that are, and I get it, a lot of people live on campus and you don't have a car that you're driving around, but always at least half the people at school, maybe 3/4 of the people at every one of these schools live off campus. How are there ever enough parking for these people to show up and go to class?
5: There's not. That's the point.
3: Yeah, that's the takeaway.
6: What a scam.
5: It is a scam. Okay, a local son has finally decided to settle down. Post Malone.
3: Really?
5: Yeah, so he's been engaged before. He was engaged years ago to a woman named He-Sung Jamie Park. And he shares a 4-year-old daughter with He-Sung. But they didn't end up getting married.
6: That's terrible.
5: That relationship ended. They're co-parents now. But he is reportedly engaged to Christy Lee, a stylist. Ham.
6: It looks like he has a type.
5: Well, L-E-E,
6: like
5: not
6: Bruce.
5: L-I.
6: Well,
3: I mean,
5: you think Bruce changed the spelling?
6: Have you seen a photo?
7: Okay.
5: I have not.
6: She is definitely of Asian persuasion.
5: Okay, so maybe he does.
6: That's his jam.
5: So they have not officially announced it, but all of their friends have. So it became public yesterday as one of her friends posted several photos on her Instagram of Posty and Christy posing together, and Lee was wearing a veil and a sash that said bride to be. And then another friend had a picture of the two of them kissing among a bed of roses, saying, "So happy for you both." And then a third friend posted a picture of the two of them in a car. So Posty's driving, and Christy Lee has her hand behind his neck, and she's got her massive diamond ring, like, dude, in his hair.
6: That ring has got to be 50 carats. It's unbelievable. He must have money. He's 31.
3: That's what I heard.
6: Yeah. He's 31. Is he the oldest 31-year-old? Like, I feel like Post Malone has been in our world for seemingly forever, and he's only 31.
3: Yeah, and once upon a time, we thought we lost Posty. Remember that one?
6: Yeah,
5: when
6: he
5: when he fell into a pit on the stage?
3: No, like he had a private plane incident.
5: Did he?
3: Where they thought...
6: I don't remember.
3: Yeah, we did this on the air.
6: Live?
3: Yeah. Where there was great concern on whether his plane was in great peril.
6: Okay, August 2018, a private Gulfstream jet carrying Post Malone and 15 others blew two tires on takeoff from Teterboro. The plane circled for hours to burn fuel before making a safe emergency landing in New York.
3: And I believe in real time...
6: It was like...
3: Reports were dire.
6: And was this like in the middle of when you were on the air at the time?
3: Yeah. Yeah, it must have been a bad radio thing.
5: Now, it's hard to tell because I'm not seeing a ton of pictures of her... where she is not wearing like a lot of coverage, but he is a very tattooed individual and she looks like she may not have any ink or very little anyway.
6: Well, she won't regret it when she's older like him.
3: You're so pretty. Why do you need to get those on?
6: Why do you mess up your body like that?
5: But she is a very, very lovely girl. And congratulations to Post Malone.
6: Very happy for Posty. Yeah, she's cute.
5: And last thing really quick, today, Netflix announced that America's Sweethearts, the Dallas Cowboys cheerleaders, has been renewed for season 4.
6: Great.
5: They will follow a fresh batch of rookies.
6: Don't call them that.
5: A fresh litter.
6: No, not of, that either. No. Rookies. No.
5: And fan favorite veterans as they return to audition. So I guess...
6: By veteran, do they mean veterans from like the 60s? Because I'm interested.
5: No, veterans... Yeah, I guess you can serve up to 5 years as a cowboy cheerleader before they put you out to pasture.
6: Yeah, before you get all fat.
5: Well, I mean, they have strict weigh-ins, right?
6: I mean, maybe you're allowed to afterwards.
5: Yeah,
6: finally.
5: Yeah, finally. You can,
6: it's just like a...
5: You can eat a cheeseburger.
6: It's like a can of biscuits opening right when you get cut.
3: Don't have to suck it in any longer.
5: Yeah. Yeah. So, but I guess season 4, they must have shot during this year's audition process. I don't know. Or maybe they do it for next year's squad. I don't know how much delay between production and air this show has.
6: I'm trying out.
5: You should.
6: Yeah.
5: You know, if...
6: Just getting shit. Get back in shape.
5: If biological males can play in the WNBA, you should be able to be a Cowboy cheerleader.
3: Oh, yeah.
6: I'm with you, man. Where do I sign up?
3: Where do we all sign up?
6: I don't know, I'm going to call Kelly Finglass right now and be like, look, Kels, it's time. It's time we made this happen. All right, let's come back and let's finish it out with Sturm Center next.
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2: Thank you, Michael. Our last segment is known as
3: Sturb Sitter.
2: She's brought to you by
4: Texas Live.
2: And here's Bob.
5: So I don't know what to make of this story. So I'm just going to read it and see if you guys can help me work my way through this. It can't be a ball sacking, I'm sure.
6: By the way, I've been told I've been ball sacked by the robot video. The story is real. There is a humanoid robot known as Superman that did run faster than Usain Bolt, but evidently the videos that we looked at were AI.
2: For real?
6: Yeah.
2: AI made AI videos?
6: Yeah.
5: What other videos can they make?
2: Yeah.
5: Dateline Ravenna, Italy. Anyone know anything about Ravenna?
6: I don't know, but it sounds awesome.
5: It really does. I believe Italy's in my near future, guys.
2: How about that?
6: You're going to love it.
5: Got to take the little lady on our 25th anniversary before we have our 32nd anniversary.
2: Huh.
5: We're a little behind.
2: You're confusing me. Is this a COVID anniversary that got canceled?
5: Yeah,
6: to make good?
5: Yeah, but I really don't have any good excuses. I just haven't got around to it, and I'm reminded that there will be an NFL draft every year. And she has sort of vetoed the Italy in the summer because it's too hot there, and we can't deal with hot.
2: No.
6: And she's also vetoed anniversary trip to the NFL draft.
5: Yeah, that would suck even for me. And also, if you work at the Ticket, and this is something we all abide by, but the fall vacations are almost completely prohibited. So if it's a spring, fall edifice, then you got to clear Super Bowl and ticket stock, which takes you like to March 1st, and fit it in that window in that March to tax day area where you can do these sorts of things.
2: Yeah.
5: And that's about it.
2: It's weird.
5: Because after that, then you're into draft, playoffs, compound, and all the way to Summer Bash and like Father's Day, and then it's apparently 100 degrees in Italy too, and nobody wants to do that. And so we're working on some things. But anyway, this is Ravenna, Italy. This has nothing to do with all of the shinfo I just offered you. But it states that Ronaldinho has landed in Ravenna, a city more famous for its beaches than its soccer team. And allegedly, he is signing on with them more than a decade after retiring.
2: How old is he?
5: 46. The quote Thursday is, "I'm very happy to be here with my friends, but let's wait and see if things go well with the team," Ronaldinho said when asked about how he was feeling before later answering a question as to when Ravenna fans could expect to see him on the field. "I feel fine," he said with a laugh. "I don't know. It depends on the president and the coach. I don't know." Ronaldinho arrived by private jet about 30 kilometers from Ravenna, around midday local time. He signed a couple of soccer balls for airport staff before getting into his car on the runway, skipping the handful of fans who were waiting landside. He was accompanied by Ravenna president, blah, blah, blah, blah, of the Cipriani restaurant brand. Ronaldinho will not feature in Ravenna's first Serie C match of the season on Monday, and it is unclear how much he hopes to play during the campaign. However, Cipriani has said it is his dream for the Brazilian to score his last career goal for the team. Blah, blah. He last played professionally in 2015 It marks his second spell in Italy after featuring for AC Milan from 2008 to 2011. He won the World Cup in 2002 and the Ballon d'Or in 2005.
6: At least he looks like he's still in good shape.
5: Yeah, and you saw him in the halftime show at the World Cup final with Big Ronaldo and Little Ronaldinho.
2: Yeah, I don't know, man. I don't know how in shape he is.
5: No, I don't either, and I would implore...
2: Is this a money thing?
5: Surely not. He's loaded.
2: He's made hundreds of millions of dollars.
5: But I would implore one or both of you, as I know every day I try to give you another sports documentary to watch.
2: Yeah.
5: I'd really love it if you guys could watch Ronaldinho on Netflix. I think it's a great watch, and he's probably my all-time favorite player. He was such a unique player and such a magician, but also I'm not positive if he had just a ton of dog in him. He seemed, and I mean that in the best possible way, it felt like he was always more interested in the art than the accomplishments, but he had both. But he was just... Ronaldinho was just the best.
2: When did the doc come out?
5: Probably last year.
2: Okay, so
5: or
2: recent.
5: This year, maybe.
2: Recent.
5: But it's kind of telling you the story of Ronaldinho, and it's a weird, wild ride. And I'll never forget the night I got to see Ronaldinho play live. And I've definitely referenced it before because we were at Cowboys camp. In 2006, and our friend Cowboy Chris walked up to me and said, "Did you hear Barcelona's going to be in L.A. Sunday?" And I said, "Barcelona's going to be in L.A.? Why?"
2: Roswell?
5: The L.A. Coliseum.
2: Okay.
5: And I said, "Why?" He said, "I think they're playing some Mexican team." And they were. They were playing Chivas.
2: Chivas.
5: And so it was this Sunday, August, I want to say... Man, I want to say 2006, and the reason that sounds weird... No, it was. But the reason that's weird is the World Cup just got over, just like this year. Like, the World Cup was over like 2 weeks prior to this game in L.A., and it's a friendly, and it's a money grab by these clubs. And I'm sorry, I don't know how to explain this to everybody, but if Arsenal or Liverpool or Manchester United or whoever come to the United States... They're not coming to get ready for their season. They're coming to get your money. and they want to fill up stadiums, and this is just how they supplement all of their business model, is that, just like college football teams, they'll play a couple games just for the checks. And not that they necessarily need it, but why would you leave money on the table that's that easy? And so that night, 92,000 people were, or whatever it was. It was an enormous crowd at the LA Coliseum, and that place holds a lot of people. And I remember Kobe Bryant was there, RIP. And so was 18-year-old Messi, although 18-year-old Messi did not play that night because they were on like a tour and this was his night off. Ronaldinho was who we were there to see, though, because Messi was still like a hipster. If you knew Messi, you knew like Newberg and the top prospects. Like, this guy's coming, but Ronaldinho is now, right? And he walked out and he was wearing slides. Like, in pregame, he's wearing slides. In the game, he's just on the top of the bench wearing slides and just chilling and not caring at all. And Chivas and Barcelona are playing, and there's semi-famous players out there, or maybe really, but not what we were there to see. So they go in at halftime, and then they walk out. And he's still in slides, and he's in this giant sweatshirt or jacket or whatever. And then he walks over to the bench, and the slides came off, and the boots came on.
2: And you're like...
5: And it was just like when Messi did it in this World Cup.
6: College Station?
5: Well, no, when they played Jordan that night, I was there. And the place starts buzzing that, oh my gosh, I think Ronaldinho's going to play in the second half. And, 20 years ago, he's 26. He might have been the most famous player on the planet at that point. And I'm telling you, dude, it was a friendly. It didn't matter. But he put on such a show in that second half. Just artistry and magic tricks and skills that you, you know, it was just, it just made me so happy. He, it, much like Messi, he just is like, you know what? People are here. They want to see it. Let me give it to him.
2: How did he hold up age-wise as he got older?
5: I think by the time he was 30, he was pretty far from being the best player in the world.
2: Yeah.
5: So I think he enjoyed, no, he watched the documentary. He loved the party. He loved the nightlife. And boy, did he love the ladies. And he squeezed everything he could out of his fame and fortune. And I assume he's fine money-wise and everything, but it doesn't shock me to know that he sort of misses the pro athlete life a little bit in Italy.
2: Yeah.
5: And I don't know what the...
2: Sure, why not?
5: I don't know what the story is.
6: I'll come live on the beach.
5: He'll take your $20 million to come live in your town for a couple of months, I bet. So,
2: wow.
5: There you go. There's Ronaldinho news.
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4: Cowboys time in Oxnard has wrapped up after practice today. The team, along with the Saints, have been fined $500,000 by the NFL for their involvement in Tuesday's fights. Jerry plans to appeal, but also fine the players deemed responsible for the dust-ups. Sooners head coach Brent Venables will be in Norman through 2031 after signing a six-year extension that'll add 2 years to his current deal, $10.5 million per year. OU will face six opponents this season who are currently in the top 25 in the AP poll. And rubber match between the Rangers and Nats this evening. Rangers three games under 500 for the season, 33-28 at home. When Texas scores at least five runs, their record is 46-6. First pitch at 7:05. We'll have Diamond Talk on the ticket this evening. That is the Ticket Ticker. I'm Short Round, Sports Radio 96.7 and 1310. The Ticket.
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6: Turn out the lights.
7: Thank you very much for your time today, and thanks to our very special guests, plural, Gordon Keith from The Morning Show and Lee Kirk, the J.J. Pierce high school director, now in L.A., that has the new film Nimrods, a Green Day movie. That is out in theaters now. So thank you, Lee, so much for doing that. And tomorrow we will be out in Oklahoma, Choctaw Casino and or Resort. So come say hi if you're out that way. And in the meantime, I believe, what do we have? Oh, God. Well, let's just say that the top 10 is going to be quite interesting tonight.
6: Turn out the lights.
7: No, that's it. That's it. Okay, I was thinking that we have one more thing to promote. We do not have one more thing to promote. You guys, see it, Choctaw, tomorrow. You guys have a very safe and pleasant Thursday evening. We'll do it again tomorrow. Toodaloo, mother effers! Keep blessing hard!
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